0: the final hour. The missile. He works for the Baltimore Ravens now. Purple pregame and postgame. We're going to talk some Ravens football with Qadre Ismael, who won a Super Bowl with the Ravens, spent 10 years. Then when our producer, Stewart, said, hey, we got Qadre Ismael coming up, I was like, the missile, let's go. That's 2 hours from now. So stick with us or come back. Got a lot of fun Baltimore Ravens stuff. They got a new head coach. Todd Monken is gone. Of course, John Harbaugh is gone. Lamar. People are starting to doubt Lamar Jackson, by the way. They really are. I think people are starting to doubt if Lamar can still be Lamar because of the hamstring stuff that's popping up. And that just comes with age. I mean, I think Lamar 30? Am I right on that? Is Lamar Jackson 30 years old, which is hard to believe? He is 29. He will be 30 coming up this year. This is his year 30 season. And for a guy who's become a really good passer, but we know Lamar's incredibly dangerous when he's out running. If those hamstrings start going, it's like, I wonder if Lamar can still be Superman, because he's just one of the most fun players to watch. And for the first time in his career, he's not going to have to deal with Myles Garrett in the division. He's not going to have to see Myles Garrett twice in the NAFC East. It's still incredible for me to say, Myles Garrett, easy for me to say. It is still very difficult for me to say, obviously, Myles Garrett, Los Angeles Ram. I know our listeners on 97.1 The Ticket in L.A., the newest member of the Westwood One sports family. What's up, guys? What's up, L.A.? I know y'all are happy. I know you can't believe it in a good way. The rest of us are like, how did they pull this deal off? Albert Breer, Monday morning quarterback, on how the L.A. Rams were able to pull off a trade to bring in the defensive player of the year to a team that was already the favorite to win the Super Bowl.
1: The Rams' persistence is like a huge part of it. Like, they initially called the Browns. This is going to sound crazy at the trade deadline 2022. That was the first conversation the Rams had with the Browns.
2: 2022, did you see the right year there?
1: Wow. Yeah, and okay. So it's wild, right? Like, but that was the first time that conversation happened. And then, you know, this time around, they just kind of kept chipping away at it. So that's a huge part of it.
0: 2022. You know, my mother taught me a lot. One of the things she always taught me was, you don't ask, you don't get. And that's the truth. You never know what somebody's going to say. And as I got older, and as I started playing fantasy football, obviously Les Snead and I, very, very similar. If you want somebody on somebody's team and you're willing to give up assets, pieces, players, draft picks, whatever, you keep at it. You keep trying to sweeten the deal. You keep trying to find another angle. And Les Snead did what I do in my dynasty league, and that is keep trying to see if they're available. You know, when it comes to dynasty football, you're trying to find those rebuilding teams that might have a veteran that's still good, but maybe you can give them a young player or a pick because that young team knows they're not very good. They're rebuilding. Like, we got a guy in our league who's got CeeDee Lamb and nothing on his roster. That's it. He's got CeeDee Lamb and nothing. Trying to pry CeeDee Lamb away for this or that or this player and this pick. And that's what Les Snead has been doing for 4 years now. Now, granted, Les Snead kicks the tires on everybody because everybody outside of a quarterback can improve the L.A. Rams. I mean, there's not a spot, maybe now with corners because they brought in two, but there's not a spot that Les Snead can be like, where can we improve now? Here's what Les Snead said when he was asked about when he knew there was a chance to even get Myles Garrett.
3: I think when we first reached out, when they adjusted his contract, it was a no. It's been a no. I could see why it's a no. I think I've said it a lot. Myles is going to be on the Cleveland Browns, Mount Rushmore, when this is all said and done. And I think the Browns felt like he'd be better in a Browns uniform than a Rams uniform. So was persistent in reaching out, knocking on Andrew's door, or at least calling him, blowing him up, texting him, things like that. And, you know, somewhere along along the way between that March, that first March and into May, and a little bit right before the draft, because we started talking about draft compensation and things like that. I would say that, like, wow, this could be a possibility. This opportunity actually could be a possibility. And again, we just, you know, kept knocking, kept working to try to seize that opportunity.
0: And he brought up the Mount Rushmore of Browns. I mean, I think that when you are talking about the 3, 4, 5 greatest Cleveland Browns of all time, obviously Jim Brown, Otto Graham back in the day, well before any of us, Joe Thomas. Did you know that Joe Thomas has the NFL record for most consecutive snaps played? Joe Thomas played 10,363 consecutive snaps all 11 years with the Browns. He's one of the greats, Ozzie Newsome, Lou Groza, and Myles Garrett. And maybe Garrett is in that top three, top four, wherever you want to rank him, because he's just had one hell of a career. And now he's on his way, and he's in Los Angeles, and he's finally playing for a team that has a chance to win a Super Bowl.
4: Knowing that there's a winning culture and some great teammates and great coaches here, no, I was definitely looking forward to the opportunity, and God willing, to happen.
0: Yeah, and when you get the chance to play for the Los Angeles Rams, especially here in this year with the weapons that they have, they bring in the two corners, they bring in Jalen Watson, they bring in the other corner, Trent McDuffie from the Kansas City Chiefs. They've got Puka Nacua. They got a good pair of running backs. They've got Devontae Adams. They were this close to the Super Bowl last year. You couldn't say no to this.
4: Since the very beginning, it's always been about winning. And it just breaks down to, you know, the timing of everything. What does it realistically look like for to be a winner now, and to have a opportunity to do that? You know, immediately, you know, that was an opportunity that was just, you know, too difficult to pass up. And, you know, I always have, you know, love in my heart for Cleveland City, you know, community, and, you know, all its players and, you know, everything else. But the opportunity to come here, have a immediate and you know, profound impact on this team. No, it was something I just, you know, had to move forward with.
0: If you look at his stats when he goes from Cleveland to the Los Angeles Rams, there is an easy comparison between a guy who went from the Eagles to the Green Bay Packers at this level of play, and that was Reggie White. Like, their sack numbers, their Pro Bowl numbers, Defensive Player of the Year awards, everything but about Reggie White, who is arguably one of the greatest defensive players in the history of the game. Everything about Reggie White and his numbers and his production in Philadelphia is on par. And everything with Myles Garrett and everything Myles Garrett has done in Cleveland is on par with what Reggie White did in Philadelphia. It is unbelievable how similar their stats are, their numbers are, and how they both made this change to go get a championship. Now, Reggie signed for $4 million with Green Bay. $4 million with the Packers. Myles Garrett is a bargain right now at about $33 million a year. A year. It wouldn't surprise me, by the way, if Garrett figures out a way to negotiate a new contract with the Los Angeles Rams. And he has nothing else to prove. I mean, if all of a sudden Myles Garrett said, you know what, joking, I'm going to retire. First ballot Hall of Famer. In the year 2031, he's going in the Hall of Fame, one of the great defensive players in the history of the National Football League. But he doesn't quite have that one thing, that piece of jewelry on his hand.
4: I see a position to solidify myself here as well, you know, among the very greats. I still have plenty of great years in front of me, and being able to cement that legacy not only as a football city here in LA, but as an individual, you know, winning DPOY and a Super Bowl or more. Those things are definitely pressing on my mind, and they're definitely a bit of urgency.
0: The first ball at the Dodgers game, and the guy threw gas. He threw a heater right across the middle. He didn't bounce it. He didn't throw it over the catcher. He didn't hit the mascot. Your boy, Myles Garrett, threw a heater. Tell me the Dodgers aren't going to try to sign him, too.
5: Absolutely. Yeah, why not?
0: Just annoy the hell out of every baseball fan if the Dodgers were like, you know what, we could probably add Myles Garrett to our rotation. And he'd probably be really good at that as well. So you add Myles Garrett to the Los Angeles Rams. They gave up a lot for him. I don't want to say they gave up too much. I don't want to say Cleveland fleeced them, but they gave up a lot. And that's what you have to do when you can acquire a player this good at this point in their career. Like, it's safe to say you're getting Myles Garrett in his prime, and that's not going to be a third-round pick, and we'll call it a day. They gave

0: give up a first, a second, a third, and Jared Verse. And Jared Verse is very, very good. All right? Jared Verse is on his way to becoming an elite pass rusher in the National Football League. Defensive Rookie of the Year 2 years ago. Pro Bowler both years. And now he goes to Cleveland. He's from that part of the country. He was born, I think, in Pennsylvania. So he's very familiar with that. He played his college ball at Florida State, and the Rams were all in on him. But Cleveland was not going to give up Myles Garrett unless Jared Verse was in this deal. Because finally, everybody back up. We don't say this very often. Cleveland's doing it the right way. The Browns are ripping the Band-Aid off, and they are rebuilding the right way. Now, the quarterback, of course, we're figuring out. Well, they're figuring out. New head coach Todd Monken is figuring out what to do there. But they drafted the running backs, two running backs. Quinshon Judkins looks like the real deal, and Dylan Sampson looks like a good number two, change of pace guy. They took two wide receivers this year in the draft, including Casey Concepcion in the first round and the Boston kid from Washington in the second round. Last year, they also drafted Harold Fannin, who's a really good young tight end. You fantasy football players know what I'm talking about. They took a tackle in the first round this year. It feels like, not this year, the Browns aren't going to win more than five games this year, but 2027, 2028, if they can figure out the quarterback thing, it would be amazing if Shadur is the man. They'd be on the right path. They would definitely be on the right path. And giving up Myles Garrett's tough to do. It's hard. It's a tough thing to give up a player like Myles Garrett. Just ask their general manager. This is Andrew Berry.
1: So I'll be honest. I did not have this press conference on my bingo card for this spring. I know you all have heard me say for a number of years at this point that, you know, Myles Garrett, he's a foundational player, you know, Hall of Fame worthy, and a homegrown talent that's been here for the decades. And our intent was to have him be a one-helmet player for his career. And that was the truth. And even to this day, you know, when Myles's, you know, career is over, we look forward to welcoming him back, you know, into the organization. But there are moments, you know, particularly in my job, where opportunities come up that, quite honestly, are unexpected. And they force you to stop and reevaluate and look at it and say, hey, you know, is this something that could be, you know, really beneficial to the team?
0: And it can be, because now you get another first-round pick in next year's draft. And who knows, you know, obviously, if you look at it, the Rams, the way they're constructed right now, that pick is likely in the late 20s, and it could be in the 30s. But we never know what's going to happen in the NFL. And I'm not wishing ill on Matt Stafford, but if Matt Stafford goes down this season, is that pick automatically gets in the teens. And if things go awry, and it's one of those seasons for the Rams, you never know. You could have a top five pick on your hands from L.A. And the draft next year is so quarterback rich with Arch and Sellers and Dante Moore and Julian Sain and all those guys that we're drooling over, that scouts are drooling over for next year. I was listening to a podcast today with ESPN's Field Yates. And he's like, I looked at like the top 40 guys, and it's just amazing. You got the great receiver from Ohio State. You got Arch Manning. But now Cleveland, with their own pick, which will probably be in the top five again, and then this extra pick, maybe they can move up. Maybe they can use it. You never know what can happen in the NFL. And then to get the second-round pick the following year and the third-round pick the following year after that, smart, because those picks could be very early if nothing happens and the Rams are great. And Stafford wins the Super Bowl and retires, you know, you figure the first year Ty Simpson takes over, probably not going to be a real good year for L.A. And that second-round pick moves up maybe towards the beginning of the second round. So a very smart move done by Andrew Berry to acquire those picks and bring in Jared Verse, who's 24 years old, and he is on his way to being a really good, really, really good elite pass rusher. That was the biggest story of the week, along with the NBA Finals. Speaking of which, we are going to switch back to the New York Knicks from Knicks Film School. NBA Takedown Podcast, Jonathan Macri is next on Westwood One Sports.
2: Wow, wow, whoa. The Knicks are up 2-0. New York stole two games in San Antonio. The next two are in the Garden with a chance to sweep. Game 3 of the NBA Finals is tomorrow night. Westwood One Sports.
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1: 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Knicks, Spurs, Game 3 tomorrow night in the Garden in New York City. 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Jonathan Macri is with us right now. Jonathan, thank you for coming on. I'd ask how you're doing, but I think I know.
2: It's been quite a ride here. I mean, you know, obviously the Knicks are in the finals for the first time in 27 years, but the lead up to these NBA finals against the Spurs has been something that, you know, I think a lot of Knicks fans thought was maybe possible with this group, with the level of dominance that they showed in the Eastern Conference playoffs. But, you know, it's been a couple of years waiting for this team to put it together, and they seem to have done so at just the right time.
1: Jonathan, we'll get to X's and O's and matchups and all that other garbage in a minute, but what's the city like right now? Because I'm in Des Moines, Iowa, which is the opposite of New York City. So I wanted to get, I want you to give the scene to America of what it's like to be a New Yorker the last week.
2: Yeah, I mean, the thing with the Knicks, and it has started to pop, you know, within the last month, but really within the last week, now that they're in the finals, is the Knicks are a unifying presence. Because, you know, you have the Yankees, but you also have the Mets. You have the Giants. You also have the Jets. Everyone in New York City and the surrounding areas, you know, if you're a basketball fan, you're a Knicks fan. And even if you may not be a basketball fan or even may not be a big sports fan, you know a Knicks fan in your life. And, you know, the difference between Knicks fans and a lot of other, you know, local sports teams is it's been a very long time since they have tasted this level of success. So I think you're getting a lot of people on board the bandwagon, and obviously, you know, people who are diehard fans and have been diehard fans for a long time. It's a very special time, and I think the city kind of feeds off of that energy.
1: Yeah, because I was born in Detroit. I grew up hating the New York Knicks, but I got to tell you, man, as a guy who loves the NBA, been watching this team for, you know, this game for a long time, I'm loving the scenes out of New York. It does look like it's that unifying thing, all these watch parties, these rooftop parties, man. It's just been so much fun from my, you know, 2,000 miles away watching it on Twitter, Jonathan.
2: Well, I think, you know, a couple things contribute to that. For one, the team is not, you know, it's not like they got lucky in the draft, you know, like let's say San Antonio. It's not like, I just put it out there. It's not like, you know, a superstar, you know, decided, all right, I want to go there and, you know, decided to take their talents to, you know, New York City like LeBron once did. This has been, I would say, all intents and purposes, this has been a pretty organically built team. And the, you know, president of basketball operations, Leon Rose, he's made several savvy trades over the last few years. Obviously, acquiring Jalen Brunson was his big coup. But I think the way the team was assembled makes them an enjoyable team to watch. And look, in Jalen Brunson, they have a superstar who kind of doesn't play like anyone else. You know, he has, if you look at his game, it's more closely patterned after, you know, like a Hakeem Olajuwon or Kevin McHale than any other guard in the NBA today. He does all of his work down low. Obviously you can shoot the three, but he's a unique presence. And I think you listen to him, talk in the media. You kind of pay attention to what kind of a culture guy he is, locker room guy. He's a hard player not to root for. And I think it makes him an easy team to root for.
1: Talking Knicks basketball, Jonathan Macri with us, Nick Film School, also host of NBA Takedown Pod here on Westwood One Sports. I'm Mike Wickett. Speaking of Brunson, he's just 17 of 42 from the floor in the first two games. This is not the Brunson we've seen, although he was amazing in game one in the fourth quarter. Is San Antonio doing something to Brunson, or has he just had a couple of games where he's just been off?
2: Well, they're making sure that he's not going to be the one to beat them. And if he does beat them, he's going to have to, you know, jump through several hoops and leap several hurdles in order to be able to do so. I think, look, when you have a player like Victor Wembanyama, and you saw this in the Western Conference Finals with Shai Gilgeous-Alexander, If you surround that guy with, you know, the appropriate defensive infrastructure, if they decide we are going to try to take something away, it's really hard to overcome that. So, you know, Brunson, I think, has actually done a pretty good job picking his spots for when he's going to shoot and when he's going to, you know, kind of try to use his gravity to get those around him going. I will just say that I don't think it's a coincidence that through the first two games, Karl Anthony Towns, Mikal Bridges, and OG Anunoby, not to mention, you know, like Landry Shamet, just right off the bench, those guys are having really nice series. And I think it is because the Spurs are keying in so heavily on Brunson. Now, look, I do think at some point Brunson is going to need to get going. And I think the encouraging thing for Knicks fans, if you are rooting for them in this finals, one, he has shot better, a lot better at home in the playoffs, so that should be good. And two, he's gotten shots that he normally makes. Now, they're tough shots, but this guy's been a tough shot maker, you know, for his entire career. So I expect those to go down, hopefully starting tomorrow night.
1: You mentioned Karl Anthony Towns. If this series ended right now, he's your finals MVP. And I'm sure that's something that no Knicks fan was going to guess about 5-6 weeks ago.
2: Well, let me say this about Karl Anthony Towns. So obviously the Knicks have a new coach this year in Mike Brown. I think, you know, and both Brown and Towns have said as much publicly, that was a tough adjustment. And I think, you know, the last coach of the Knicks, Tom Thibodeau, who had coached Towns previously in Minnesota, kind of knew how he wanted to be used. And Mike Brown challenged him to adopt his game. That took several months. But I would say starting right around the All-Star break is when we started to see a different version of Towns, a more efficient version of Towns, certainly. And then it really, the light kind of popped on in the first round series against Atlanta when they started using him, you know, honestly more like Nikola Jokic than what, you know, he had ever been used before. You know, he's averaging over 5 assists a game in the playoffs. There's only been 2 other 7-footers in the history of the league who have done that have played over 10 playoff games, and that's Kareem and Wilt Chamberlain. So he is passing the ball better than he ever has in his career, and I completely agree with you. If the finals ended today, he would be the MVP easily.
1: Jonathan Macri, the dean of Nick Film School, joining us, also host of NBA Takedown Pod here on Westwood One Sports. I'm Mike Wickett. What's the difference between what Thibodeau was doing last year and Mike Brown was doing this year from a rotation standpoint?
2: I think from a rotation standpoint, Mike Brown throughout the season has definitely gone deeper into his bench. You know, guys who aren't even in the rotation now, guys like Tyler Kolek, Mohamed Diawara, you know, those guys got time throughout the year. And I think the benefit of that was twofold. One, it gave all of the players on the roster, you know, experience that they wouldn't have gotten. And two, I think it made it a little bit easier on the veterans who didn't have to play, you know, so many minutes. I think it is, you know, helpful that the team is a little bit deeper this year. Obviously they went out and got Jose Alvarado. That was a big acquisition for them. You know, Landry Shamet has really come on. He is playing the best defense of his life. He's obviously shooting the ball well too. But, you know, for me, for as much as Tom Thibodeau got the reputation of someone who would drive his guys into the ground, and that was his main bugaboo, I think the bigger change under Mike Brown has been that this offense is reaching levels that were previously unseen. I understand, you know, the offensive numbers under Tibbs were good in a lot of years, but it never looked like this. The ball movement, the way that these guys are all playing on a string, that's been, I think, the real secret sauce over the course of the playoffs, which is why, you know, you've seen against a very tough San Antonio defense over these first two games, hasn't always been perfect, but when they get going, they could even make the Spurs defense look vulnerable.
1: Normally, when a guy is averaging 27.5 points and 10.5 rebounds a night, you say they're having a damn good series. But when it's Victor Wembanyama, you say, what, that doesn't feel like it's the alien coming out. What has New York done to slow down Wemby?
2: Well, the same thing that the Spurs have done to slow down Jalen Brunson is they have basically said, you're not going to be the one to beat us, or at the very least, you're not going to be the one to beat us in the way that we know you want to beat us, and that is to get good looks around the rim. So, for one, Karl Anthony Towns has done an outstanding job. You know, it all starts with the first individual defender. Kat's been great, which is, again, one of the reasons why he'd be my MVP through two games. But also, you know, the Knicks, as much as the offense has grown, the defense has become that much better as well. They are showing bodies to him. They're helping off of the right guys. The rotations have been clean, crisp. There are no, you know, unfettered drives to the hoop where he could, you know, either get a dunk or an alley-oop or something. So they're really just committing to, hey, if you are going to make threes against us, if you're going to make long twos against us, we'll live with that. But you're not getting anywhere near the rim. And I think for the most part, they've done well with that. And they're also forcing him to expend a lot of energy on the defensive end by bringing him into actions. And I think that is impacting his ability to be as effective as I'm sure he would like to be on the other end of the court.
1: Does this get back to San Antonio?
2: Oh, boy, I hope not. You know, series take on, personalities of their own. And it's interesting because obviously the Spurs were maybe not heavy favorites, but they were favored certainly going into the series. And, you know, the Knicks have obviously taken the last two games. But in a weird way, I think this has shifted the pressure onto the Knicks because you're going to be in an environment here tomorrow night in Madison Square Garden that is probably going to be the loudest sporting event, you know, in New York City this century. I would say as of right now, if you're asking me to pick, does it go back to San Antonio or not? I would say no. Would it shock me? Absolutely not. The Spurs are a talented team and, you know, it's the NBA. All it takes is one hot shooting night. But I think these Knicks are playing not only with a level of confidence that is befitting of an NBA champion, but I think they understand and have understood, you know, throughout the entirety of the playoffs, the gravity of the moment in a way that just because they're so young, I'm not sure the Spurs have fully been able to grasp, especially since for them, I think beating the Thunder in the Western Conference Finals kind of felt like their NBA championship. And it's only now that they're starting to realize, oh, wait a minute, you know, we still had one more hurdle to clear here. And I don't think that they have been up to the task so far.
1: Cheaper ticket, game three of the finals, or a ticket to the Taylor Swift, Travis Kelce wedding at MSG?
2: Well, I know which one I'd rather pay for. no offense to, you know, Travis and Taylor. Yeah, I don't know if they're selling tickets to that wedding, but I'm pretty sure it'd probably be cheaper to sneak in and get a, you know, seat in the 400 section than it would be to get into game three or game four for that matter. Because for as much as tickets to game three are going for, if they win that game,
1: and
2: there's a chance that they could, you know, be crowned NBA champions in their own building in game four. I mean, I can't even fathom what those are going to go for. So should be interesting.
1: I'm not rooting against the Knicks because I want the Knicks to lose. I'm rooting for the Spurs so we get more basketball. Jonathan, thank you for coming on, my friend. We appreciate you.
2: Appreciate you having me on. I would say I hope for a good long series, but I don't
1: you
2: like
1: don't.
2: To lie. So
1: don't lie. Yeah, don't
2: I will hope for good basketball. How about that?
1: We'll take it, man. Thank you so much for coming on.
2: Appreciate it.
1: Jonathan Macri, follow him on Twitter and X at JC Macri NBA. Check out Nick Film School if you want to learn more about Knicks basketball and all things NBA, NBA Takedown Pod. Very cool guy, very good guest to have on. And, yeah, I cannot even imagine. Like, tickets, I think we found one late at the end of the show last night. I think, Stuart, correct me if I'm wrong, we found there's a third level at the Garden. I had no idea. There's 100,
3: yes, there's
1: the 200s, there's the 300s. And I think, Stu, what was it, two tickets for $11,000?
3: Yeah, I think they were like 6,000 each or maybe a little under that. But, yeah, that's the cheapest we found last night about 22 hours ago.
1: I had no idea there was an upper deck at Madison Square Garden. But there is, and you can get in sort of cheap. Coming up, our favorite Sunday tradition, we rank stuff. That's next on Westwood One Sports.
0: Wow, wow, whoa. The Knicks are up 2-0. New York stole two games in San Antonio. The next two are in the Garden with a chance to sweep. Game three of the NBA Finals is tomorrow night. Westwood One Sports.
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0: So every Sunday night, we like to go around ranking our top five of anything. And with that, we let our board operator, Arthur Martinez, always has some interesting lists. So can we get a little ranking music, Art, and then the floor is yours. What are we ranking today, my friend?
1: All right.
0: He's in a bad mood, too, by the way, because his Dodgers lost 12-5 today.
1: And the Trojans got walked off
0: and
1: by
0: USC
1: North Carolina.
0: Got knocked out of the tournament.
1: Yes. So because of that, we are going to rank the top five hated players in Major League Baseball.
0: Okay. Who could you possibly hate?
1: Oh,
0: go on.
1: Number five, Roger Clemens.
0: Oh, hated, all time. Oh, this is all time.
1: All time.
0: Okay, my all bad. Time. I thought we were doing current.
1: All right. Now, all time. Hated by Red Sox fans for defecting to the rival Yankees, and hated by Mets fans for throwing a broken bat at Mike Piazza in the 2000 World Series. Clemens' reputation further plummeted after the denial and implication in PEDs.
0: Yeah, you made that list. Yeah, he did.
1: Yep. Yeah, he did. Number four, John Rocker. Infamous for a highly inflammatory, prejudiced 1999 interview. The former relief pitcher became a universally despised figure in baseball. He backed up his controversial off-field comments with an intense, in-your-face, on-field persona.
0: Yeah, I think he's probably a little more hated than Roger Clemens. All right,
1: we'll go with that. Oh, no. Oh, no.
0: All right.
1: No. Number three, Albert Bell. Known as one of the most terrifying sluggers of his era, Bell was also universally disliked by opposing fans, umpires, and journalists. Did you hate him too?
0: I didn't like him because I was living in Detroit in that era, and we would go to Tiger Stadium to watch the then Cleveland Indians play.
1: Yes, yeah.
0: They were so good. I mean, those were some really good Cleveland Indians teams.
1: Yeah.
0: With Sandy Alomar and Kenny Lofton was on those teams. Those
1: Manny.
0: They were really, really good.
1: Yes. All right, number two is, I don't know about this one. It says Ty Cobb.
0: Yes!
1: One of the most statistically dominant players in history, Cobb is equally famous for his abrasive, violent, and highly controversial demeanor. We never knew him, so I don't know if we can...
0: He allegedly sharpened his spike so he could stick it in people's legs. Right?
1: But we never witnessed that.
0: Yeah. There's rumors that he killed somebody. He was infamously racist. If you ever want to see a good movie, see the movie Cobb, starring Tommy Lee Jones. It's really good.
1: All right, so he's number two. Number one. Most hated players of all time in Major League Baseball, Alex Rodriguez.
0: Okay.
1: Consistently ranked as the most disliked player in baseball, Rodriguez drew the ire of fans and players alike due to perceived arrogance.
0: Well, I mean, when you're one of the great home run hitters of all time, when 40-40 was still a thing, like, I get it. He was in that steroid era.
1: Yeah.
0: Everybody was cheating anyway.
1: Well,
0: you know?
1: He's not in the Hall of Fame.
0: The enhanced games were
1: not
0: the steroid era.
1: Yep.
0: Stuart, what are you ranking today?
2: All right, because of the Myles Garrett trade, I am ranking the five best trades in NFL history. There's a lot of good ones that kind of shaped some dynasties. So here they are. Number five.
0: Okay.
2: Let's stick with the Rams. How about the Matthew Stafford trade? They traded Jared Goff and a bunch of picks. It was really the first of the bleep them picks from Les Snead. And they got Stafford to replace Goff, and then they won the Super Bowl in his first season. And maybe there's another Super Bowl or two to come.
0: And that actually worked out well for Detroit, too, because there's been, with the Dan Campbell era and the renaissance of Goff's career, like the worst drug that God ever put on this planet was making Lions football good again. Lions fans are insufferable now, but it's because Goff and Ben Johnson and Amon-Ra St. Brown and now with Jahmyr Gibbs, like that was a trade that worked out for both teams. Lions haven't gotten to the Super Bowl yet, but they've been really good lately.
2: Absolutely, absolutely. So that is number five. Number four, I'm doing Herschel Walker to the Vikings. Now,
0: this is not one of the great trades of all time if you're a Minnesota Vikings fan,
2: no. No, and you would think getting the star player would be, you know, the winning side of it. But no, it is the Cowboys that won this trade, turned into a bunch of players, including

0: Emmitt Smith and Darren Woodson, and obviously, you know, if the Cowboys didn't have that dynasty that they had in the 90s, we probably wouldn't talk about the Cowboys as much
1: Leon
0: as we do
1: Lett
0: now.
1: In that trade, did he come out? I have to go back and look, but that's the most, it's the Herschel trade. Everybody knows it's the trade.
0: The trade. I think they got like eight picks. Were involved in that trade. Okay, number three, we're going back to the Rams. This time, Marshall Faulk, they traded for him in the late 90s. The Colts drafted Edgerrin James and were ready to trade Faulk, so traded him to the Rams. And, of course, we got the greatest show on turf with Kurt Warner, Isaac Bruce, Torrey Holton, Faulk, and he won an Offensive Player of the Year. He won the MVP in 2000, won a Super Bowl, came close another time, but I'm going to say Marshall Faulk to the Rams is the third best trade in NFL history.
1: One of the five best dual threat running backs ever. Guys who could catch the ball and you give the ball between the tackles. Marshall was great. I saw him in college when I was in San Diego.
0: Ooh.
1: I went to go watch, I lived there for 10 years in the Faulk era, and I watched him rush for 301 yards in a game against Hawaii. In a game that took about 5 hours, because in the old WAC days, they threw the ball 50 times a game.
0: Oh, yeah, yeah.
1: And the game lasted forever, but I was there to see Marshall run for 301 back in the 90s.
0: All right, number two, I think you'll like this one. The Packers trading for Brett Favre.
1: There it is. How is this two? That's a great trade right here.
0: It's a great trade. It was close to number one. I was between this and another one for number one, but a pick going back to Atlanta, who basically gave up on Favre too early. Favre started 297 consecutive straight games, won three MVPs, and, of course, the Super Bowl as well with the Packers. That is number two. Number one is another quarterback being traded, and that is the Broncos trading for John Elway. Now, Elway kind of threatened the Baltimore that he was going to play baseball, forced a trade to the Broncos. That resulted in five Super Bowl appearances and two Super Bowl wins for Elway and the Broncos.
1: Not bad. Good list. We don't tell each other what the lists are that we're going to do before we get on the air. And my list is the five greatest NFL trades of this summer. I live in the now. Stu, you live in the all-time. You're an all-timer. I'm living in the right now. These are the five biggest trades.
0: You're living in the present.
1: This is the five biggest trades, and I rank them based on what it means for their Super Bowl chances. Okay? So there are a lot of trades. There's weirdly, and these are not draft pick trades. These are player trades, big-name trades that have gone down this offseason, which didn't used to happen in the National Football League. We didn't used to have trades like this. That was always Major League Baseball and the NBA's thing. But number five, the fifth biggest trade of this offseason so far, we talked a lot about this. Cincinnati sending the 10th overall pick in this year's NFL draft to the New York Giants for defensive lineman Dexter Lawrence. Part of some other offseason defensive improvements on this defense. And now Cincinnati is a Super Bowl contender, one of the top 10 odds to win the Super Bowl this year. If Dexter Lawrence and that defense can be average, they're going to be in the playoffs and maybe in the AFC Championship. Number four. Denver sending a first, a third, and a fourth to the Miami Dolphins for wide receiver Jaylen Waddle. Now, I don't think Jaylen Waddle's a top 10 talent, but I think what they were lacking was a guy who can catch the football reliably over the middle and catch 70, 80 balls. You got Cortland Sutton. You've got Troy Franklin. Their tight end situation in Denver is a little iffy right now. They've got some, of course, Sean Payton always has a stable of running backs, but getting Jaylen Waddle at 26 or 27 years old, huge for Denver. Number three, the third biggest trade here in the offseason, just went down this week. No, not that one. The other one, A.J. Brown, going from the Philadelphia Eagles to the New England Patriots for a 2028 first-round pick and a 2027 fifth-round pick, which is just weird. But now you get Drake May, one of the best deep ball throwers in the NFL, with a guy who's going to be your big play threat. They also, of course, signed Romeo Dobbs, and they've got other guys to catch the ball there as well. But when you get A.J. Brown, who is in the prime of his career, as long as that knee stays healthy, New England needed to keep up in the arms race because you know Lamar's going to be back. Patrick Mahomes going to be back. Bo Nix going to be back. Josh Allen and company reloaded. So the Patriots did what they had to do, and they reunited Mike Vrabel with A.J. Brown from their time in Tennessee. That was the third biggest trade of the offseason. The second biggest trade of the offseason, the Los Angeles Rams trading for Trent McDuffie. We'll get to the other one. But that move to bring in arguably a top two, top three corner, as Trent McDuffie is from the Kansas City Chiefs. They did trade four draft picks, including the 29th pick overall in this year's NFL draft. Of course, Kansas City wound up taking Mansoor Dhlone, from LSU with their pick to replace Trent McDuffie. But the Rams needed to shore up their secondary. They also signed Jalen Watson, his teammate. But the trade for Trent McDuffie was massive. And it would have been number one in my book. But then the Myles Garrett trade happened because it's so big and actually benefits both teams here as well. We know that the Rams just added the reigning defensive player of the year to their defensive line, which was already good, by the way. It was already a good defensive line, but now you add Myles Garrett to that defensive line. Look out. And this could actually benefit Cleveland, too. Again, Jared Verse, who's a rising elite-level pass rusher, along with a first, a second, and a third going back to Cleveland, and that's going to help out their rebuild as well. So the five biggest trades in this year's offseason, the Dexter Lawrence trade was number five. Jalen Waddle was number four. Number three, A.J. Brown to the New England Patriots. Number two, Trent McDuffie to the L.A. Rams. And number one, I don't think there's any argument, Myles Garrett, future Hall of Famer, coming off a 23-sack season, going to L.A., to play for the Rams, who are already the Super Bowl favorite. The Rams were the favorite, like the minute the Seahawks won the Super Bowl, the Rams were already the favorite to win the next Super Bowl, which will be in their home stadium at SoFi in Los Angeles. And then they add all those other pieces, Trent McDuffie. They add Jalen Watson. And they add Myles Garrett. Les Snead is a bad man. He is a bad man. And does it right, man. F those picks. F those picks. All right, that's Rank Stuff. We do it every Sunday night here on Westwood One Sports Night. I'm Mike Wickett. You can follow me on social media on Twitter, Instagram, Facebook, TikTok, at Mike Wickett. There are two T's in Wickett. Coming up, we're going to talk some more National Football League in about 20 minutes. Tom Telesco from SiriusXM, the former NFL GM, is going to join us. So much going on. I don't know how we're going to pack everything into a 9-minute, 12-minute interview, but we're going to try. Straight ahead, though, I don't know if you know this, but I'm a Green Bay Packers fan. I have mentioned that maybe once or twice on the show. We got a Micah Parsons update. All this talk about Myles Garrett, what about the other top two pass rusher in the NFL? We'll get an update on his injury and his thoughts on the Garrett trade from Cleveland to Los Angeles. That's coming up next. Mike Wickett, thanks for hanging out with us here on a Sunday night on Westwood One Sports.
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12: 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We're going to talk to former Raiders general manager Tom Telesco, now doing work on Sirius XM. That's coming up in about 20 minutes. We'll talk a lot of National Football League, the Garrett trade, the A.J. Brown trade, what all this means. What about the champs? How come no one's giving love to the champs, man? You know? No love for the Seahawks? And what about my Green Bay Packers? That's the real question. Because the season died last year. At one point, let me just paint a picture for you, all right? I was trash talking in my neighborhood, on my football chat with my buddies. Twitter was all ablaze. Follow me at Mike Wickett. Instagram, Twitter, TikTok, Facebook, all that. And the Packers were 9-3, leading the division. You could argue Micah Parsons was 1 or 2 for Defensive Player of the Year. Jordan Love, he was playing well, but a little banged up. Malik Willis was playing well. Defense was coming alive when Micah was on the field. You saw some improvement out of guys like Lucas Van Ness. Christian Watson back after the injury was doing well. And then one trip to Denver changed the whole damn season. They go to the Broncos. Micah Parsons gets hurt. They're starting left tackle Zach Tom, who had been in and out of the lineup. Officially, his season ended with an ACL. They're starting strong safety, or free safety, excuse me, Evan Williams got hurt. Christian Watson took a shot to the chest that caused him to go to the hospital that night. And that was when the season ended. Mostly because of the Micah Parsons injury. Because once he went out, the entire, it wasn't just the defense, it was the entire team just didn't seem to have the juice, I didn't think. And you know what happened. They lost to the Bears. There was the choke job, the first choke job. There were two choke jobs against the Bears. Both were just unbelievable. One in the regular season, one in the postseason. There was a game against Baltimore, if you remember. I think it was a Thursday night or a Saturday night. I can't remember where Baltimore had a, I think by my count, they had 975 rushing yards against Green Bay. Devontae Wyatt was also out. Like, Green Bay got beat up last year, and they were no match down the stretch. But the Parsons injury is really what ended the year for Green Bay because, again, they traded away two first-round picks for the services of Micah Parsons. They also traded away Kenny Clark from the middle of their defense. And so there was Micah Parsons on the ground, and he just – I remember watching it thinking, that's it. That they're, you know, even when you lose a player, whoever your favorite team is, you lose a player, and you still think, well, as long as this guy can step up. But you can't replace a guy like Micah Parsons. It'd be like the Browns trying to replace Myles Garrett. Like, you can't do it. He's as valuable to the defense as your starting quarterback is to the offense. He's that impactful. I mean, nobody got doubled more, I don't think, than Micah last year. And if it was Myles Garrett, then he was number two, and that's still pretty amazing. So Micah gets hurt. Season ends. It's a nine-month injury. We found out he's not going to try to rush it back. I mean, Mike is only 26 or 27 years old, so he's not going to try to rush it back because he knows when you rush these things back, as anybody has done, there's a greater chance for re-injury. And Mike is not going to come back. We know he's not going to be in the first 4 weeks, going to probably be on the PUP list. Maybe he's back by week five for the Bears game. Maybe he's not back until mid-October. And really, Micah won't be Micah, I would say, till after Thanksgiving, if at all, in 2027. We know how hard it is for guys to come back from ACL injuries. We talk about it all the time. So if Micah doesn't look like Micah Parsons till Christmas, I'm not going to be all that surprised. But he was talking at the charity softball game. He was not playing in it. Jordan Love's charity softball game. He took it over from Aaron Rodgers, Donald Driver, who took it over from Brett Favre. And so it was interesting to hear what he had to say about the injury and being with his teammates and his brothers.
13: Yeah, 100%. Me, and that's what good friends are for. They get you out of that funk. And I think Baron and Colin, and just being here with DY, and we talk about all of us being back together on the field again, and that's like the beauty part, like finally getting through them dark tunnel stages and being back on the field, and they're all talking about throwing up the one and how y'all going to do it together in that emotional moment. So that's like the magic. That's like that's what I look at when I'm working out, like how can I get back with my friends, my brothers, and just all that. So there is that beautiful side of that.
12: And he was asked about when he does get back and playing with the rest of his guys, his brothers, the guys on that defensive side of the ball.
13: I mean, between Baron, Colin, how they looked, and I see Denai, and I see Luke. And I think between all of us, I think Luke is someone that people sleep on the most. And I don't know why. Like, by the end of the season, if Luke stays healthy, I think the Packers will be, he'll probably be the favorite. That's how much confidence I have in him.
12: He's talking about Lucas Van Ness, who's going into his fourth year, drafted out of Iowa. The Packers took him over Jaxon Smith-Njigba. If you follow me on social media, you will see I was down in Kansas City a little inebriated for the draft that year. And we had been there all day. And I was in my Packers gear down at the draft in front of Union Station at Kansas City. And it was the year that Bryce Young went number one. And I was there. My buddies, I mean, I'm in Kansas City, so you're surrounded by Chiefs fans everywhere. And my buddies, the Packers are on the clock, and my friends pull out their phone, and I got my hands in the air. I'm like, Jaxon Smith-Njigba, Jaxon Smith-Njigba. And it's, with the Packers select Lucas Van Ness, Iowa, and I fell to the ground, and my friends kept rolling. Like, at the time, I did not know how good of a player Lucas Van Ness, who has been pretty non-existent, somewhat existent, I don't know, more of a rotational guy when he's been in there. I didn't know how good he was going to be, but I knew JSN was going to be a good player, and it was like, oh, man, that could have been it. But he speaks well of Lucas Van Ness.
13: I'm going to have my hands full with Luke on who's going to be the best. You know, I believe in him. I think sometimes he listens to y'all and that gets to him. But I think he can be as great as he wants to be.
12: He's talking about the media. He's talking about fans. He's talking about the Twitterverse. He's talking about message boards and Facebook chats. And I understand how hard that is to try to avoid if you're a Green Bay Packer or a Denver Bronco or a Kansas City Chief or whatever. You'd like to say, oh, I don't pay attention to any of that stuff. But you do. It's in our nature, especially for Van Ness, who's like 24 or 25 or whatever he is. I mean, Mike is 27. He hosts his own podcast. He's all over social media. I'm sure Van Ness is too. And the Packers spent a first-round pick, a top-10 pick on him. So it's one of those where it's like this is the year to make or break, and Micah seems to think that he and some of these other guys like Baron Sorrell, who they took in the fourth round out of Texas a year ago, and the rest of these guys are going to make a big jump this year.
13: Baron, he already has the mindset that he's going to be a top-tier player, and I love that about him. So, and Colin. I mean, all of them, really. And when you add some of these rookie guys and even some of the vets of BC and his presence, we have a really good group. And I know they're going to play hard. They all work hard. I know they're going to hold it down until I get back. And then when I get back, we're all going to push each other to a whole nother standard. And then we're going to play a different level of football for sure.
12: Well, I sure as hell hope so as a Packers fan. Because they got a new defensive coordinator. Their former DC, Jeff Hafley, got the job as the new head coach in Miami of the Dolphins. I still question this. And I got another couple interesting sound bites for you from Micah, but to go off track here for a second. When Micah got hurt last year, the defense, now granted, there were other pieces missing. They're starting safety. Evan Williams was out. Devontae Wyatt from the defensive line was out. He was supposed to be the guy that replaced Kenny Clark in the trade when they sent Clark to Dallas. But their defense was atrocious in the month of December and in January. The Packers' defense was atrocious, and I don't understand. To our friends in Miami, to our listeners in Miami, Florida right now, I'm not sure why your team hired Jeff Hafley. I'm not even sure why your team signed Malik Willis. I get why your team hired your GM, who also came from Green Bay. But without Micah Parsons last year and some of these other pieces, Jeff Hafley's defense was bad. And against the Chicago Bears, the soon-to-be Hammond, Indiana Bears, in the playoff game, Green Bay had a 21-3 halftime lead. Green Bay in the fourth quarter of that game, when Caleb Williams and his voodoo magic, and they were blowing up the Green Bay defense, Green Bay still had a 16-point lead in the fourth quarter of an NFL game. And Jeff Hafley's defense couldn't close it out. I mean, granted, you give credit to Caleb and his ridiculous off-script playmaking ability. I mean, Caleb still really has to work on completing 59% of his passes because he's never done that. But it's the stuff. It's the off-script stuff. It's the sandlot football. It's the rolling to his left, throwing down the sideline with that mouthpiece hanging out of his mouth, falling out of bounds, 1 foot. That's the stuff that makes Caleb special because that's the stuff you can't teach. And Green Bay had nothing for it. Nothing. Granted, their special teams suffered too because their kicker left 7 points on the board, but the defense couldn't close it out with a 16-point lead in the fourth quarter. So I'm not sure if that's all on Micah Parsons not being there, some of the other pieces not being there or whatever. But Jeff Hafley's scheme didn't get anything done when they needed to get things done. Now, Micah was on Jay Moore's podcast and was asked about the difference between playing in Dallas and playing in Green Bay. Here's what he had to say there.
13: It's a beautiful feeling when you could text the GM and talk to him and the head coach. And
14: you couldn't do that in Dallas?
13: No.
14: Really?
13: So many steps. You know, it's a business first, then players.
14: Well, he's an oil man.
13: Yeah, it's a business. They treat like a business.
14: Is it safe to say the Packers treat it more like a family?
13: Yeah, it's definitely family first. I mean, my first day at a Packer, like, everyone says good morning. Everyone, like, you wouldn't know who.
14: Hey, how are you?
13: There is no hierarchy as a Packer.
14: Fargo.
13: Everyone is, like, a genuine, like, you would never be able to tell between someone cleaning your laundry and probably a coach if a random person walked in the building because how they treat you.
12: It's the difference, man. That is the difference between Big D and Green Bay, and it's good to hear him say it. Now, I do believe that Michael would have given – now, he wasn't going to have the 23 sacks, and numbers usually win awards, all right? There's no doubt. But I do believe that if it came down to voting, there probably was going to be some people who would have voted for Michael Parsons if he doesn't get hurt because he finished with 12.5 sacks and was out in the middle of game, they were 9-3 at the time, so the middle of game 13. He had 12.5 sacks, one of the most double-teamed players in the NFL. But he got hurt, and Myles Garrett ran away with the Defensive Player of the Year award. There's no doubt. So, of course, when Micah Parsons comes to the microphone, just a day after Myles Garrett gets traded from Cleveland to the Los Angeles Rams, somebody was going to ask him about the trade. Here's Micah on Garrett to the Rams.
13: Nah, I haven't talked to him. You know, you got to let people hold it in. He probably had 1,000 text messages, obviously, recently. But, you know, I would say it's a whole lot different from the NFC versus the AFC. And I think everyone knows that. So AFC is like, you know, AFC is cool. Like, there's a couple sharks. But the NFC is shark infested. You know what I mean? Like, It's different football. It's like playoff football every week. There's not really weak opponents in the NFC. I'm going to put it like that. I know AFC's top heavy. The predictions is pretty much the same every year. But NFC is unpredictable. So it's great to add more talent to already shark-infested pool. So, you know, it's going to be exciting to see what we do on Thanksgiving.
12: Did Micah Parsons just take a shot at the entire AFC? He said there's a couple of sharks, but the NFC is shark-infested water. What AFC teams are on the Packers' schedule this year, you ask? The Jets, the Patriots, the Bills, the Dolphins, the Texans. All of those AFC teams are on the Packers' schedule this year. He just basically said it's like the minor leagues. He didn't say it. I'm taking his words. He's basically said it was the minor leagues compared to the NFC. That's hilarious. All right, coming up, we're going to stick with the National Football League. Tom Telesco, former Raiders GM, now doing work on Sirius XM, is going to join us. We'll get his thoughts on Myles Garrett, A.J. Brown, all these crazy offseason trades. That's next on Westwood One Sports.
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1: Thanks for hanging out with us here on a Sunday fun day. 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Now he's slumming it with us on the radio. Tom Telesco is with us. Tom, thanks for coming on, man.
2: Hey, Mike. Thanks for having me on.
1: Can you do me a favor and tell me what it was like, before we start talking about all these trades and moves that are being made here, to be a 40-year-old general manager in the National Football League?
2: I'll tell you what, at that time, things are moving real fast, which, you know, look, there's a first time for everybody. First-time head coaches, first-time GMs. But I just remember when I took the Charger job, I mean, there's just a thousand things on your plate as a general manager, and until you've had a chance to experience it, you're really learning it on the run. So I figured out real fast, you need to hire a

0: really good staff with really talented people. You give them a vision, and then you let them get to work. But no, it was a great time with the Chargers organization. I really enjoyed it. We got close. I couldn't get us over the hump, but we put some good teams on the field. But yeah, it was things are moving really, really fast at that point, but things start to slow down in year two.
1: Yeah, just it's incredible to say a 40-year-old general manager in the NFL, Tom. That is amazing, and it's something I'm sure you hang your hat on all the time. You had that run with the Indianapolis Colts that coincided with the start of the Peyton Manning era. Obviously, that was pretty good. Why are you doing radio now? What are you doing with us here, Tom?
0: That's a great question. That is a great question. How do I end up? You know what? This is the thing. You know, I've been in football all my life. You know, 4 years of playing high school football, 4 years of playing college football, and then working in the NFL for 31 years. This is all that I know. So after I left the Raiders, you know, I want to stay involved with football. That's what I love to do. So, but I had some extra time on my hands. So between helping out at the local high school with the football team there, you know, got me on the field a little bit, and then doing the SiriusXM NFL radio has been fun just to stay engaged and talk football and, you know, give some thoughts and insights and really just try and give the listeners just some perspective on maybe on why moves are made. Not necessarily like, hey, was this a good move or bad move, but hey, this is the thought process that went into it. These are the pros, these are the cons, and just try and explain to people how these situations work.
1: Tom, what has changed in the NFL since you were with the Colts and the Raiders and the Chargers? Because it feels like when we get Trent McDuffie, Jalen Waddle, Dexter Lawrence, A.J. Brown, of course, Myles Garrett, I don't feel like I'm 45. I've been watching and talking about the NFL for 20-some years. I don't feel like we used to have trades like this at this frequency in the NFL.
0: Yeah, you know, if you go way back before you and I started, you know, way back, you know, in the 60s and 70s, there were a lot more trades where teams would trade a lot of draft picks for veteran players. And then, you know, I think it's probably because, well, number one, the draft has become so much more popular now than it used to be. But now, you know, having a salary cap, draft picks became very important for team building. And they kind of like, probably took on a little bit too much value, I think. And I think some teams are kind of looking now, and depending on where you are, like, you know, if you're the Rams situation where you're a proven team, and, you know, even, you know, New England, you know, a proven team in the Super Bowl last year, and you're deciding whether to give up a draft pick for a proven player, because as we know with draft picks, there's no guarantees they're going to make it. You know, they're lottery tickets. Now, a first-round pick is a higher odds lottery ticket than others, but some teams are looking at it and, you know, say, hey, look, we're going to trade for, you know, Trent McDuffie, who's a proven Pro Bowl corner, and give up a first-round pick. Now, there's going to be some salary cap consequences with that, but I think some teams are, you know, we've seen the last couple of years trying to make those moves for the known quantity over a draft pick.
1: All right, the obvious answer is Myles Garrett, but what was the second most surprising trade in this offseason for you?
0: Well, that's a good question. The Myles Garrett trade, that caught me off guard. When I looked at the Rams roster, you know, going into the offseason, I mean, their only hole was really at corner and then special teams. Their special teams weren't very good last year, but they addressed corner twice. They traded for Trent McDuffie and then signed Jalen Watson, so it's two starting corners. And I loved their pass rush, and I loved the players that had as pass rushers, so I didn't really see it as a need. So that one surprised me. But as far as another trade, top of my head, I mean, obviously the A.J. Brown trade was not a surprise to anybody. I think we're all just waiting on that one. We knew it was going to happen.
1: I think the Dexter Lawrence trade really surprised people because Lawrence was so knowingly unhappy in New York, but then what they got in return, a first-round pick, a top-10 pick from Cincinnati.
0: Yeah, and also surprised because Cincinnati does not do that normally. And I can't remember the last time they've traded a first-round pick. They've always been a draft and develop team. That's the way they've done it. They don't make a ton of trades. But I think they were looking at their draft board as far as where they were picking and a potential impact player at a premium position, like interior pass rushers who can also play the runner, so hard to find. And look, their offense is going to score points, but the last 2 years, their defense has been, you know, towards the bottom of the league. In 2024, they're one of the worst in the league. In 2025, they weren't much better. They were actually a little bit worse. And they made a coordinator change. So I think they saw, like, we have to upgrade the talent on defense. And I think they saw an opportunity with where the draft board was, where they were picking, and the chance to get Dexter Lawrence. is why they made the move. But that was surprising just because the team that did it, because typically they don't go out into that type of team building usually, but they stepped outside the box this year.
1: Former Chargers and Raiders general manager Tom Telesco, now doing work on Sirius XM NFL Radio, joining us here on Westwood One Sports. I'm Mike Wickett. If I gave you the NFC West or the field to win the Super Bowl this year, which would you take?
0: Whew. I mean, how can you not take the NFC West right now? I mean, it's hard to look at the Rams and what they've done, and you know, when you look at it on paper what they've done, and not think that they've got, you know, be a strong candidate to win the Super Bowl. And then obviously San Francisco is interesting just because they had so many injuries last year, and if they, you know, now they're getting everybody back, and then we know how good Seattle is; they're the reigning champs. So, and you know, talk about Arizona where they are right now. I mean, that's the toughest division in the league. I mean, that's hard. I mean, they've got, you know, six games against three of the best teams in the league, all in their division. So it's a tough hill to climb for those guys. But yeah, I mean, the NFC West is going to be, they're going to beat up on each other, but they're also going to really raise the bar of each of those three teams in that division as they get to the playoffs. They'll be battle ready. But yeah, it'd be hard to pick against that division right now.
1: We just were listening to some sound bites from Micah Parsons when he was at Jordan Love's softball game a couple of days ago, and he was talking about Myles Garrett coming from the AFC to the NFC. And to paraphrase, he basically said, there are sharks in the AFC, but the NFC is shark-infested. Do you see it that way? Is the NFC a step ahead of the AFC right now here in June of 2026?
0: I would have a hard time saying that. I don't even know how you would define a step ahead. There's good teams in both conferences. I wouldn't say that. I think the player that said that, it's easy to say because he plays in the NFC. So let's pump up that side. But look, in the AFC, look, you still have, to me, the Denver Broncos last year were one of the best teams in the league. And then their starting quarterback got hurt, Bo Nix, and couldn't play in a playoff, so that kind of affected their run. But between the Broncos, between Mahomes being back, the Houston Texans, nobody talks about, they're one of the best teams in the league because they have one of the best defenses in the league. Jacksonville Jaguars, nobody talks about, they had 13 wins last year. So, and then you got the Baltimore Ravens coming back, you got the Patriots who won the Super Bowl last year. So, and then the Buffalo Bills, to me, are going to be right in the middle of it. So to me, it's pretty even, I think, between the two conferences. I don't see a lot of difference there. But, again, this time of year, as you know, like, everything's on paper. You know, we'll see as we get to training camp, and then injuries are going to play a big part of this as we move into the season as well.
1: It's funny. You didn't even mention old Patrick Mahomes and the Kansas City Chiefs when you were going through the AFC teams. Do you think getting Mahomes healthy automatically puts them in the Super Bowl conversation, or is it still a wait and see from your eyes?
0: You know, to me, as long as Andy Reid is there and Patrick Mahomes is there, they're going to be in the conversation. It's just like they're a little bit of a rebuild situation. You know, they had a lot of work to do really on both sides of the ball, but they made a lot of changes on defense. But again, when you have Mahomes and it looks like he's going to be ready to go for at least for in September, I mean, if he's doing work right now in OTAs, that's a very good sign. But they had some work to do on both sides of the ball in the draft, in free agency. They lost both their corners, McDuffie and Jalen Watson, to the Rams, incidentally. So they had a lot of work to do on defense to kind of get this thing going again. But as long as you got Patrick Mahomes, they're going to be in it. Now, it's a tough division. I think that the Broncos are the most talented team in the division, and the Chargers are right there too. So that's been one of the more talented divisions in the league for, what, 10, 12 years. But they're still going to be in it.
1: Talking with former Chargers and Raiders general manager Tom Telesco, now with Sirius XM NFL Radio. I'm Mike Wickett here on Westwood One Sports. You mentioned the Chargers. Jim Harbaugh adds Mike McDaniel as his offensive coordinator. How do you think that is going to change things from a Greg Roman offense? This team did win 11 games last year despite having injuries up and down the offensive line. Are the Chargers a Super Bowl contender in your mind?
0: I thought they were last year. I still think they will be this year. On offense, you know, the style will probably look a little bit different, but, you know, but big picture wise, Greg Roman liked to run the football and McDaniels likes to run the football. So, you know, I don't think you're going to see them all of a sudden now spread it out a lot more. I think you'll see probably more play action pass, from Mike McDaniel than you've seen in the past from the Chargers. But look, they've got Justin Herbert. They have a really good offensive line once everybody's healthy, which looks like right now both Ault and Rashawn Slater are both working in OTAs. So again, that's a good sign for training camp. It's a good sign for opening day. But yeah, I think they should be in it. Their defense has been outstanding the last 2 years. I know Minter's now gone to the Ravens, but they still have a good amount of talent. They still have Khalil Mack rushing off the edge, and they still have Derwin James playing a kind of a hybrid linebacker, hybrid defensive back. So they still have talent there, and I think they're going to be in it. Again, they're in a tough division, but I think the change in coordinator will be a little bit different. I think it's just going to look a little bit different, but I think you'll see still a good amount of run game, a lot of Amarian Hampton. I think Hampton can have a really big year for them. He's really talented. He got hurt late in the year last year with a high ankle sprain, but he's big and he's fast. He's going to get a lot of opportunities to run the ball. You'll see play action pass, and then, you know, Justin Herbert just has some magic ability to him to get the ball down the field. So, yeah, they're going to be definitely in a playoff mix.
1: Tom, you started with the Indianapolis Colts back in the late 1990s. How has the game changed on the field from your eyes, for the better, for the worse? How is it different from when you started in this league with the Colts?
0: I'll tell you what, it's the offensive football is so much more spread out now than it was in the early 90s. I mean, in the early 90s, you still had a lot of teams going with two backs and carrying a true fullback. And, you know, it was two backs and a tight end and two receivers. And then gradually, when I was with the Colts, as you got into the early 2000s, the Colts, when Tom Moore was the offensive coordinator, it was predominantly a three-wide team, almost 100% of the snaps. So no fullback on the field, three-wide setup. But then as the years go on, and it really all comes from high school football and college football, the game just gets more and more spread out and more passing. And then that trickles up to the NFL level. So it's a lot of passing. It's a lot of spread out football. That's probably been the biggest difference from when I started. And then the other part, which is just, there's just more of it now. And we used it then, but just the amount of data and analytics that we use now as compared to when I started in 1995. I mean, we had, when I was with the Colts, with Bill Polian, we were big on measurable numbers and testing numbers, but we didn't call it analytics. We just called it the numbers. But we didn't nearly have as much then as we have now. Now there's just so much information, so much data that you can use to blend in, not only with evaluations, but just, you know, pregame preparation, game planning. That's all changed, and it's all changed for the better. It makes a more efficient game, makes a more exciting game with the amount of analytics you can use in-game. So that's probably been the two biggest changes probably in the last 30 years since I started.
1: Tom, not that five MVPs and two Super Bowls wasn't enough, but do you think Peyton Manning could have had an even greater career in the NFL if he was starting today with the game, the way the game is refereed, with those analytics, with the spreading out of the offense?
0: That's interesting because, you know, Peyton was so far just from the neck up, so far ahead of everybody else. That was like he had his own little database and computer in his head that he could access in real time on the field. So maybe it wouldn't make a difference if he had all the information going into the game. I wonder, the way the rules are now to protect the quarterbacks more, although he never got hurt, but he would probably be hit less now than he would have, you know, back in, you know, 1998, 1999. And the game is more spread out now. He probably would throw the ball more now. Now, we threw the ball a lot when we were at the Colts, but he was playing right now, he'd probably be throwing it even more. So his numbers would probably look a little bit more at this point. But I will say that his recall for what defenses do, what they've done in the past, and what we can do to counter it was just is rare. It was just rare to see what he could do. So in the end, that probably would have made a big difference. It would be the same thing now. But, yeah, he'd probably have more attempts, more completions, more touchdowns just with the game spread out right now.
1: Yeah, it's hard to do better than five MVPs and 14 Pro Bowls. But, hey, you know, his numbers probably would have been up there. Tom, thank you so much for coming on, man. It has been a joy having you, and hopefully we can do this again down the road.
0: Anytime, Mike. Thanks for having me on.
1: That is the former general manager of the Chargers and the Raiders, co-host over on Sirius XM NFL Radio, Tom Telesco. You can follow him on Twitter at TomTelesco14. And you can get his tweets. Coming up on the other side, this or that? Let's find out what we're choosing, and we'll do that next on Westwood One Sports.
2: Wow, wow. are up 2-0. New York stole two games in San Antonio. The next two are in the Garden with a chance to sweep. Game 3 of the NBA Finals is tomorrow night. Westwood One Sports.
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11: The NBA is having an awful PR season. Kawhi and aspirations, so much tanking, a boring trade deadline without Giannis being moved, the Laker drama. It's not what you want if you're the NBA.

0: missile. Kadri Ismail from the Baltimore Ravens, Super Bowl winning team, 10 years in the NFL. The missile is going to join us to talk some Baltimore Ravens football. That's at the top of the next hour, the final hour of the program. I'm Mike Wickett. It is time to make some very, very hard choices. It's time for this or that. All right, Stu, what are we choosing between here? We got a bunch of stuff to run through. Let's go.
1: Yeah, we do. We do. Obviously, we've talked a lot about the Knicks being up 2-0 over the Spurs in the NBA Finals as they return home to MSG. So what do you think is more likely, the Spurs coming back to force a Game 7 in this series, or the Knicks winning it in 4?
0: Knicks winning in 4. I don't want it to be Knicks in 4, but it just feels like the city of New York is just going crazy right now. Every Knicks fan, I mean, we talked to our Knicks guest an hour ago. We talked to Jonathan Macri from Knicks Film School, and it's just like, it's a unifying thing. And if you've been in a city with a starved fan base, you know what it is. Like, everybody, you can have your differences on politics, on this, on that, but you're all rooting for that team. And it feels like that energy in New York, the way the Knicks are playing, and the way that San Antonio is playing right now, it feels like the Knicks have a better shot at sweeping than the Spurs do in winning 3 of the next 4 games. So I'm going to go with the sweep more likely. I'll take that one.
1: All right, shifting to college football, Brendan Sorsby. His appeal for eligibility has been denied by the NCAA, so it appears that the supplemental draft is probably the next likely destination for him. Where do you think Sorsby will be drafted in the supplemental draft, with a first to third round tag or fourth round or later tag?
0: If you don't know who Brendan Sorsby is, he was a quarterback at Indiana before Mendoza. He transferred to Cincinnati, and then this year he was the number one quarterback in the transfer portal, and he went to Texas Tech. He also has a massive gambling addiction. Thousands and thousands of bets, including he bet on Indiana when he was at Indiana. He was betting on passing totals or whatever. When he was at Cincinnati, he was at Reds games betting balls and strikes on the DraftKings or whatever app it was. So he's got a huge game. Like, there's also, he like would funnel money to other people to make bets for him. Like, he's got a massive gambling issue, and the NCAA has denied him. But he's also really, really good. And he's going to be in the supplemental draft. And if you take him, and the way it works is you put in basically a blind bid on a player in the supplemental draft. So if I want to put in a second round pick, I lose my second round pick next spring, but if I have the highest bid, I get Brendan Sorsby. If you are going to put in a bid on a guy that is being denied college eligibility because of an addiction to gambling, you had better be damn sure that he knows he's done gambling when he gets to the NFL. The treatment, he's going to have to get apps off his phone. Because we know what happened. How many guys have been suspended? Jameson Williams got suspended for betting on an NBA game while at an NFL facility. Not even betting on the NFL. I think, gosh, you have to do your homework and make sure this dude is not going to screw up if you're going to bid anything over a fourth round pick. I think I would put in a fourth round pick or a third round pick. But what if I'm the Jets? Like, if I'm the Jets and I just took Omar Cooper and I took Sadiq and I got Arvell Reese, the other kid, the kid from Texas Tech, irony. Like, aren't you feeling really good about your rebuild at this point? You've got Breece Hall, you got Garrett Wilson. Maybe you take a shot because you've got 3 first-round picks next year. You can put in a second-round bid because you got that high draft capital next year. I will bet someone will put in a bid between the first and third round, but they're going to have to be damn sure Brendan Sorsby knows the repercussions that will come his way if he does bet while he's in the NFL. But somebody will put a number on him. Somebody, he's not going to slip through and go undrafted in the compensatory draft or whatever it's called next year or next month.

0: Yeah, the value would seem too good not to use a sixth or a seventh
1: He's
0: round.
1: He's good, man. He's really good, and he runs. He was supposed to get $5 million to go back to Texas Tech. That's out.
0: Yeah. It'll be interesting to see. Baker Mayfield, he spoke for the first time this offseason talking about his future with the team, and he's in the last year of a three-year deal that he signed, and he said that an extension talks are, quote, not anywhere close to what we were thinking, end quote. So who do you think Baker Mayfield will be playing for in 2027?
1: Ooh.
0: Tampa Bay or someone else?
1: Man, how's this season going to go? Because if it doesn't go well, do the Bucs just keep doing the reset? Mike Evans is gone. Rashad White is gone. They got Bucky. Godwin could be gone. They took Ted Hurst. They got Tez Johnson. They've got Jalen McMillan, Emeka Egbuka. Like, they've got young pieces. And it's not like Baker's old, but if, let's say, the season goes south, can you move on from Baker Mayfield? I mean, he's been good. He's been pretty damn good. He's making $33 million, which is 16th highest amongst quarterbacks in the National Football League. Are you going to pay Baker Mayfield at this point $50 million a year? Think about that. Are you going to give the Bake Show $50 million? Is he worth the money that some of these other guys are? I mean, last year, he played 17 straight games but struggled. He was a little bit banged up. He's a little turnover prone, a little fumble prone, we know. I think he'll still be a Buccaneer a year from now. Because what's the alternative? You just say, all right, we're going to go with a rookie. We're going to take somebody in this quarterback-rich draft. So I think Tampa has a good year, 9-win year. They can make the playoffs, and I don't think you give up on Baker at that time. So I'm going to say Baker Mayfield will be a Buck in 2027.
0: All right. In baseball, Tigers ace Tarik Skubal, he pitched a rehab start today where he pitched 5 scoreless innings. So he tries to make his way back from his elbow injury. The Tigers have not had a good season. They are 12 games under 500, 9.5 games out of first place in the American League Central. So a lot of people are wondering if the Tigers will trade Skubal, especially since he will be a free agent this offseason. So after the trade deadline, Tarik Skubal will be pitching for the Tigers or someone else.
1: Tarik Skubal, and I actually am going to talk a lot more about this an hour from now to close out the show. But Tarik Skubal will be pitching for someone else. And shout out to our listeners at 105.7 FM, The Fan, and 1250 in Milwaukee, because Tarik Skubal will be pitching for the Milwaukee Brewers. It was on this day, July 7th, in 2008, they made the trade for CC Sabathia, and they made the playoffs for the first time in 20-some years. And they knew CC was a rental, and they gave up 3 or 4 players, and people were just like, how can you give up 3 or 4 players? Well, here's how. None of them turned out to be any good in the majors, because that's what prospects are. They're lottery tickets, all right? And especially in baseball today, 19, 20, 21-year-old kids, when do they peak? Whatever. The Brewers have one of the best pitchers in baseball in Jacob Mizorowski. The Harrison guy they got in the trade from Boston is having a dynamite season as well. But if the Brewers, who have been so close for the last 10 years, want to get past the Los Angeles Dodgers or the Atlanta Braves or whatever, you go get this year's version of Carsten Charles Sabathia, and that's Tarik Skubal. The Brewers have the best farm system in baseball. They could give up 2 of their top 12 prospects and still have a great farm system. So Tarik Skubal will be a Milwaukee Brewer at some point in the next few weeks. Calling my shot
0: right
1: now. That is it. He is going to be playing pitching for the Brewers deep into October.
0: I love it. All right. Someone who will not be playing in October is Russell Wilson. He announced his retirement this week from the NFL, and it was shortly after that announced that he would become a studio host, a studio analyst for the NFL Today on CBS. So what do we think about Russell Wilson being on TV, good or bad?
1: cringe. Can I say that?
0: I think you can.
1: Is that
0: an option?
1: I have no idea. I mean, every time you see Russell Wilson speak, it feels so fake. You know, like, I don't know what happened to Russell Wilson. Russell Wilson, when he was with the Seahawks, all of a sudden, you know, it was a good story. Third round pick out of Wisconsin. He transferred from NC State to Madison. They had signed Matt Flynn that year, and he beat out Matt Flynn in Seattle. And it was like, he was a good quarterback. He was a real good quarterback. I think he's a Hall of Fame quarterback. I know that's a big debate going on because of what he's tarnished his career with Denver and then Pittsburgh and New York. And he never led the NFL in touchdowns, but he was a really good quarterback when he was in Seattle. But I don't think his teammates liked him very much. I think his teammates thought he was corny, maybe a little elitist. There were stories about him keeping a tuxedo in his car because he would get done and then go do these charity events for whatever reason. And I know there are Seattle fans right now that are listening to us up in the Pacific Northwest. I like your guy's voodoo magic. He beat my Packers in the 2014 NFC Championship game. Is he going to be good on TV? I think he'll smile and say good things. I mean, he's a smart guy, so I'll say good, not great. Is that okay? Can I say that? Good, not great?
0: Yeah, I think that's fair. Yeah.
1: All right. That's this or that. I think we're running out of time. I like those questions, man. Keep that up. That's good stuff right there. I think he's going to be good. I don't know if he's going to be good. I think he's going to be good. But, yeah, that's this or that here on Westwood One Sports. I will have more on Tarek Skubal, the future Milwaukee Brewer, soon-to-be-former Detroit Tiger, coming up in about 40 minutes. But straight ahead, we are going to talk some Baltimore Ravens football. Kadri Ishmael is going to be our guest. Yeah, the missile is coming up. Part of the Purple pregame and postgame show in WJZ-TV in Baltimore. That's next. The missile is coming up here on Westwood One Sports.
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11: 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We are efforting Kadri Ismail, the missile, to talk some Ravens football. But during our last segment of the show that we just got through, we do a little this or that, where Stuart, our producer, will throw a few things at me and make some choices. And one of the questions on the rundown this week was Tarek Skubal of the Detroit Tigers with the coming trade deadline. What is the trade deadline anyway, Stu? Do we know
9: It's in August this year, I know. I think it's like August 3rd.
12: August 3rd, okay. August 3rd. excuse me. But it was the question is, Tarek Skubal, will he be with the Tigers or will he be with someone else? And my answer is, Tarek Skubal is going to be playing for the Milwaukee Brewers. Now, if you haven't kept up with Tarek Skubal, who's won the last two Cy Youngs for the Detroit Tigers, been one of the most dominant pitchers in baseball, it's been Skubal and Skeens, Skubal and Skeens. Now, the difference between Skubal and Skeens, one of the many differences, is Skeens is going to be in Pittsburgh for the foreseeable future, still under team control until he winds up going to the Yankees or Dodgers or Red Sox or Cubs. I think we all know that's what's probably going to happen. I don't know, maybe Houston steps in and has a bunch of money. I don't really know. We know that Skeens is not long for Pittsburgh, and I'm sorry to our listeners in Pittsburgh, but you already know that that's the truth. Your team doesn't spend money. The Yankees spend money. The Dodgers spend money. The San Francisco Giants spend money. The Dodgers spend money. But you've got him for the next couple of years. You get to hang out and watch Livy Dunn. You're good to go. Detroit, on the other hand, they've had this decision that has been looming for a while. You got Tarek Skubal, who's not as young as Skeens. He's not. He's got a one-year deal right now, $32 million. He's 29 years old. He's going to turn 30 in November. And the big debate in Detroit on one of our affiliates, 97.1 The Ticket and AM 1270 WXYT, is whether or not Detroit in this off-season needed to extend or give the big money, you know, the four-year, $220 million deal to Tarek Skubal. And they didn't do that. They got the one-year deal. The $32 million is what he's signed on right now. And I don't think Detroit is looking to extend him at any point this season. And so with the trade deadline on the way and Detroit having a bad season at this point, I mean, Skubal went down earlier this year. There was something in his elbow, and he had to have a little medical surgery. So I'm going to get into more of that coming up in just a bit, including thoughts from Dontrelle Willis and thoughts from Ken Rosenthal about what teams should be going after a guy like Tarek Skubal. We'll get to that coming up in a bit. But as promised, it is time to talk some Baltimore Ravens football. Joining us, he spent 10 years in the National Football League. He won a Super Bowl title with the Ravens. You know him as the Missile. Kadri Ishmael from WJZ-TV in Baltimore is with us. Kadri, thank you so much for the time. Appreciate it.
13: Absolutely. Appreciate you having me on.
12: All right, so let's talk about this offseason. John Harbaugh out, Todd Monken out, Jesse Minter in. What's the feeling like from a coaching standpoint with these changes surrounding Lamar Jackson and the Baltimore Ravens?
13: Yeah, I think it's as simple as there needed to be a change. And I think when you look at the bigger picture, you start to recognize that, you know, John Harbaugh's time has come and gone. 18 seasons is 18 seasons. You know, messages tend to get a little stale. And so from that bigger picture standpoint, I think what, you know, Steve Bisciotti, the team owner, felt was, I'm going to go out there and I'm going to, you know, think outside the box. I want a coach to recognize that we need to get back to a defensive swagger. We need to have a better connection with the team. And I think through all of the process, Jesse Minter kind of kept on, you know, just standing out in all the different interviews. And now you have a scenario where Jesse Minter is the Baltimore Ravens head coach. And this week is going to be OTAs, which I'm excited to see and kind of see where the next evaluation is, if you will, for Jesse Minter and his coaching staff.
12: Minter was there a couple of years ago before he went out to L.A. with the other Harbaugh. What's his reputation like with the organization? Obviously good enough to bring him in for the head coaching position.
13: You know, his mindset is about relationships, and that was one of the biggest things he stressed. I think that some of the players that were out there in L.A. and working under his defensive tutelage, for him, you could see where he elevated other guys' games. And because of that elevation, you know, you can hear how guys would talk to one another from team to team. And I think it was just a good, smart fit for Eric DaCosta and the rest of the organization when they're putting together a coaching search to get a guy like AJ Sinister. He's an authentic man who, yeah, I'm all about trying to win, but we're going to win the right way, and that right way is about building those relationships. So when you need to play your best, is what he's saying, you're going to play your best and deliver.
12: Talking with Qadree Ismael. You can see him on WJZ-TV in Baltimore for the Purple pregame and postgame show. Super Bowl champion joining us here on Westwood One Sports. I'm Mike Wickett. Todd Monken out now, head coach of the Browns, but here comes Declan Doyle. What is the offensive differences that you know about between Monken and Doyle?
13: So I think for Todd Monken, I think in his evolution as a coordinator, it was him. And I'm sure he had his different mentors and all the things. And he put his stamp, you know, a great stamp for that matter, on this Baltimore Ravens, Lamar Jackson era offensive football. You know, just a phenomenal job. And, you know, he honed in the two-time MVP to higher heights. Yet there was a stall point, and we saw that stall point last year when the offense started off, well, the season itself started off 1-5, but the offense wasn't clicking like it normally was. I think for Declan Doyle, his mentors, and, you know, whether it be Ben Johnson or Sean Payton, you know, he comes from a more, I think, just a different style, a different discipline. They're going to show you multiple personnel packages. They'll probably, out of those packages, run the same play, but then have a misdirection off of that. So it's going to put a defense on notice, if you will, and I think that's going to be a welcoming change for Lamar Jackson.
12: Yeah, Lamar last year, a bunch of injuries, little thing, hamstrings, a toe. I think he had a back thing as well. Do we know, is Lamar healthy going into OTAs right now? How's he feeling?
13: Honestly, when you see the OTA practices that they've opened up to the media, like, Lamar looks just as spry, young, fast, explosive as ever. There is no out of a injury or hitch in his giddy up whatsoever. So that's good news for Ravens flock. I think, you know, his ball has just as much zip on it and accuracy. And again, when he wants to get out and run, my goodness, like, you could see the gazelle like abilities that makes him the special quarterback that he is.
12: Yeah, he's a joy to watch, even not as a Ravens fan. When he's on TV, he's must-see TV. Is there any worry at this point, 29, going to be 30 this season, Qadree, is there any worry amongst the Ravens that maybe they need to scale the running back, pull him back on that a little bit to save his now 29, soon-to-be 30-year-old legs?
13: You know, that's been kind of the question throughout his career. Obviously, you mentioned, you know, what, this is going into his ninth season, and yes, age is something that is undefeated by the time, like, doesn't matter. But I do think that from a Lamar Jackson aspect, you know, the way the Declan Doyle offense runs, it's not so much he's going to say like he did in the Greg Roman era where, you know, you got Lamar, and he's going to be a featured runner, and, you know, their run creativity is so heavy that, you know, he's setting National Football League records. I think it's more about, you know, just putting so much pressure on the defense, and if you go ahead and get lazy, Lamar Jackson is going to make you pay.
12: Let's talk about your position specifically here, Qadree. 10 years in the National Football League, you won a Super Bowl with the Ravens. I know we don't talk about him in the same breath as Jamar Chase or Justin Jefferson, but are people sleeping on Zay Flowers?
13: You know, I think it's interesting because when you look at Zay Flowers' regular season, I mean, coming off back-to-back Pro Bowls, goodness, he's one of the fastest cat-like quickness type players at the wide receiver position, if not the top guy in that regard. But I think for him to really solidify his dominance as a number one upper tier guy it has to be about making some playoff moments. And unfortunately, his playoff moments have been where it's been the other team's benefit, whether it be a fumble or whether it be a ball being punched out or whether it be a mistimed drop, whatever it might be, he's not been able to elevate his play in the postseason. So I think for him, you know what he's going to do during the regular season, but that greatness moniker to be in that upper tier echelon as his peers that you just mentioned, it has to be about doing something spectacular in the postseason.
12: Aside from Lamar Jackson's health, what is the number one reason or that the Baltimore Ravens can go deep in the playoffs or miss the playoffs?
13: So for them to go deep in the playoffs, I think it's about John Simpson and it is about Benga Yawane, their first-round draft choice out of Penn State. John Simpson, obviously, a free agent, pickup from the Jets. Literally, when you look at his play, he was here in 2023. Much needed upgrade on that offensive line. We're not sure just them gelling quite yet, but we see progress. But I think if they have a successful season, we're going to look back at the way basically Eric DeCosta formulated this offensive line in the offseason and the way Dwayne Ledford, the offensive line coach, kind of brought this unit together. Now, if they don't do as well, I think you go right back to the offensive and defensive lines because you're not quite sure who settled in at center. That's a question mark. But then you also look at the D-line. Now, they did sign Calais Campbell. I think that's going to be a huge benefit from a rotational piece standpoint. They drafted Zion Young, who I think is going to be an amazing, versatile player. But I think also when you look at Nnamdi Madueke, there's a big question mark because of whatever issue he had with his cervical spine and whether or not he's going to be cleared to play. So I think that's some of the question marks that could say, if they don't get it figured out, that could be their undoing.
12: Kadri, when the trade with Max Crosby went down, then didn't go down, and they signed Trey Hendrickson, and they got to keep all those draft picks, what was your take on that little bitty mini circus?
13: Well, you know, it was a kind of a circus because it's just something that the Ravens in their history have never done. I think it was Eric DeCosta's attempt to, you know, they fired John Harbaugh after 18 seasons, and who knows, maybe he was feeling a little bit of pressure from Steve Bisciotti, and I know the fan base was definitely on him, but maybe that was his way of saying, look, you know, what we've been doing, for whatever the reason, we can't finish and get over the hump. Let me bring in a guy that can close out games. But we need to do something outside of what we normally do, which is hold on to our first-round picks, you know, covet those first-round picks and develop them. But they did it. They got rid of them. And I think, Eric, whatever they saw as far as the Ravens team doctors and all the things, cold feet, you know, and within their right to do so, they were like, well, we just don't want to go through with it. But it did. It made for some interesting times here in Baltimore when it all kind of went down like, wow, this is going to be Max Crosby and they're going to have this mega deal going back and forth to Las Vegas. Tyler Linderbaum winds up leaving free agency, the Ravens star center. He gets a blockbuster deal to go out to Vegas. And, you know, we were kind of like, you know, wondering what's going to go on. But, yeah, that falls through. Trey Hendrickson gets signed. And then the draft happens, and you get Benga Yawane. And so all is well in the land of Block Nation.
12: Could you still run a sub-540 right now?
13: five. I think I could.
12: You could run under five.
13: I probably could run a. If I trained, I mean, I do sports performance training to begin with, so I'm always demonstrating. But if I really trained and I felt, you know, a good day, I probably could run a 4.9, 4.8.
12: All right, with the wind to your back, you could still do it when you're 55 years old. I love that. Kadri, it has been a joy having you on. I loved watching you in the National Football League for the 10 years you spent in the NFL. Continued success. Thank you so much for coming on, man.
13: Appreciate you having me.
12: Kadri Ishmael, the missile, 10 NFL seasons, played college football at Syracuse, was an All-American in 1991. Went to the Vikings in the 1993 NFL draft, was a Dolphin, was a Saint, won a Super Bowl with the Ravens, also was on the Indianapolis Colts for a while. I mean, this guy, the missile, he and his brother, the Rocket, man, that was it right there. Those are the fast couple of guys right there. Kadri Ishmael, down doing TV work in Baltimore for the Ravens pregame and postgame show, joining us here on Westwood One Sports. All right, coming up, we'll get back to the Tarek Skubal conversation we were having. And we have to give a guy in Arkansas a trophy for not quitting when he could have just run scared. He did his job. That's coming up next. You're on Westwood One Sports.
10: Wow, wow, whoa. The Knicks are up 2-0. New York stole two games in San Antonio. The next two are in the Garden with a chance to sweep. Game 3 of the NBA Finals is tomorrow night. Westwood One Sports.
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1: Thanks for hanging here on a Sunday fun day night. 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We'll get to the Tarek Skubal discussion coming up in just a bit. But I know what a big fan of Taylor Swift our producer Art Martinez is. Art, you don't even have to comment. I just know she's fine. I don't understand the hate. I don't get it. But we're over here and we're talking about the price to get into a New York Knicks game, the Knicks and Spurs game. I mean, we found cheap tickets last night that were in the third deck at Madison Square Garden, which I didn't even know there was a third deck in Madison Square Garden. Two for $11,000 if you want to sit a million miles up high and not be able to see much. I'm not even sure how the scoreboards lay out in comparison to those seats. Stu, have you ever sat in those seats? You're in the New York area. Have you been up in the third level at the Garden?
2: I have. I have, and it is, you know, it's pretty cramped. I'll be honest. Like it's cramped, and you are a far way away.
1: Yeah.
2: I think for like a basketball, hockey concert venue, it is one of the bigger ones. Like a lot of these are like in the mid-teens. I think the Garden's in the really high teens, so they cram a lot of seats into that place, and you are far away when you're into 300s, I'll say that.
1: Furthest I've ever sat was, for a show in an indoor arena. Like, I've been in a baseball stadium for Dave Matthews Band when you're, you know, a million miles away or whatever, or a football stadium for a concert, but the furthest I ever sat away was about 6 months ago here in Des Moines, Iowa. Paul McCartney came to Des Moines, and we got a stop from Paul McCartney's what is maybe going to be his last tour. We have no idea. You never know. It's called the Got Back Tour. And McCartney stopped here in Des Moines, and my wife is a huge Beatles fan. That's her band. That's her favorite of all time. She'll fight anybody who disparages the Beatles. I like the Beatles. It's fine. It's just not my favorite band of all time. But we got tickets for free because she works at as the head of programming for 8 radio stations here in Des Moines. And they have one of the stations, two of them actually happen to play Beatles music. So we got a pair of tickets for free, and we don't know where they are, but we get them, and we walk in. And our arena is the Wells Fargo Arena, which, you know, we don't get Metallica, but we'll get other bands that come through. The bigger bands don't come to Des Moines. They go to Minneapolis, or they go to Kansas City, which is 3 hours north or south. But we're big enough to, it's what, you know, we have every couple of years here in Des Moines, we get the first round of the NCAA tournament, the Thursday, Saturday, or the Friday, Sunday games, and they're very full. We get about 15,000 people fit in this arena. And so, in the Iowa Wild, it's an AHL hockey team, plays in our arena. So we get these tickets to McCartney, and we look at it, and it's high. It's not the lower level. There's only two levels, but it's in the upper level, and we're like, what is row W? And we're walking, and we're going up and up and up and up. And I'm not lying when I tell you, I had my head against the back wall of the arena watching Paul McCartney from a million miles away, like far away from McCartney. I don't think you could get further, but it didn't matter because you were in the building and you got to hear Paul McCartney sing live, which is a life-changing experience. It's a once-in-a-lifetime experience. So I imagine that's sort of the same feeling when you're at MSG for a Knicks game against the Spurs in the finals. I imagine it's something similar when you get to those two. But ours were free. I wouldn't pay $11,000 to sit up high, or two for 11 grand to sit up high for a basketball game. But speaking of spending a lot of money on things at basketball games, now, remember a couple of weeks ago when, I don't want to use the phrase that everyone does, the old broke the internet? You know, you see that? Blah, blah, blah, broke the internet with their outfit. But you, maybe you were listening to us and we broke the news when the Knicks were playing in Cleveland. Who was sitting courtside? Taylor Swift and Travis Kelce in Cleveland. Arthur, the most famous female on the planet, and one of the great tight ends in the history of the NFL were sitting courtside, and it was adorable. She gave him gum. Just like us, stars, they're just like us. He chugged a beer. It wasn't the greatest chug in the world, but still, they were there. You can now buy the chair that Taylor Swift sat on at that game. It is a black folding chair. That's like a padded black folding chair with a Cavs logo on the back. That's all it is. It's nothing special. It's like any other black folding chair you would see. It's been authenticated as the chair that Taylor Swift. No one cares about Travis Kelce's ass in a chair. It's about Taylor Swift sitting in a chair. I'm going to go around the room. We'll take some guesses. Stuart, what do you think the price of auction right now at therealist.com for the courtside seat that Taylor Swift sat in that you can buy? What do you think the price is at right now? And it's not at $1 million, so don't think it's anything incredibly like, it's at $10 million. No. It's not that incredible.
2: Let's say $23,000.
1: It's okay. Arthur, do you have a guest on your girl Taylor Swift and the seat she sat in that's up for auction right now?
3: I don't know how much it is, but I would tell you how much I would bid.
1: What would you bid, Arthur?
3: 10 cents.
1: All right. Well, it's between you two. It's between the 10 cents and the 23,000. Right now, there have been 38 bids. It is at $6,000. If you want to bid on it, it's over at therealist.com. Just Google it. $6,000 if you want to buy the chair that Taylor Swift sat on at the Cavs game in the Eastern Conference Finals Game 3. 6 days left on that auction, so you know that price is going to go up. $6,000 for a chair. That thing better come with a TV. It better recline. It better heat. It better have a footrest. It might have to have a TV in there for me to spend that kind of money on a chair. And then there was this story. Did you see this? So down in Arkansas, there was a weatherman, a meteorologist, and he's trying to update the people in Arkansas about a tornado that is going on. And props to this guy, because there's a tornado warning happening, and there was a fire in his studio.
4: If it gets a little foggy here on camera, it's because we have a light on fire in the studio. But again, we're looking at this tornado warning right now, and this continues to lift its way northward across Greenwood. If I look a little foggy, it's because we just had a little fire in the studio, but
1: what?
4: You got to keep doing your job, folks.
1: Oh, God.
5: Okay, folks, if anyone can hear me, I got fire, smoke, but we still got to keep tracking this tornado warning. So if anyone can hear me, we're still tracking this warning through Sebastian County. Let's look at our storm relative velocity here. If we're in Fort Smith area, luckily our rotation's come down a little bit. It's going to be roughly, and it's kind of hard to see where the rotation is, but this tornado warning continues to kind of lift its way.
1: I mean, it's just ridiculous. And this is on the far west side of Arkansas, bordering with Oklahoma. This guy's name is Noah Simmons, and he's a meteorologist at this television station. It's KFSM in Fort Smith, Arkansas, right there on the Oklahoma-Arkansas border, the northwest part of the state of Arkansas. And you just see him, and he's standing in front of the normal, you know, green screen with all the red and yellow and green and orange behind him as there's a serious tornado in Fort Smith, Arkansas. And shout out to our listeners in Arkansas. What's going on? And you just see all of a sudden, I'm not kidding, when you're watching it, the screen begins to fill up with smoke.
4: If it gets a little foggy here on camera, it's because we have a light on fire in the studio.
1: A what?
4: But again, we're looking at this tornado warning right now. And this continues to lift its way northward across Greenwood. If I look a little foggy, it's because we just had a little fire in the studio. But you got to keep doing your job, folks.
1: Oh, God.
5: Okay, folks, if anyone can hear me.
1: He, like, disappears behind the smoke. It gets to be so thick. Art, you've been in this industry for a long time. If there was a fire in the studio in California, where you are at right now, Are you ditching me and Stewart, or are you sticking around?
3: Yeah, sorry, man. Mike, I'm gone. I'm gone.
1: This guy stuck with it because he had to keep everyone up to date on what was going on with the tornado. And because that's very, yep, safety matters when you're dealing with a tornado. You're watching which direction it's going to go. But the screen just begins to literally fill up with smoke. He's holding up the collar from his shirt because he doesn't have a tie on, just a sport coat and a jacket and a button down. But he's holding up the collar of his shirt to cover his face because he cannot breathe, and you just see the eyes.
4: If it gets a little foggy here on camera, it's because we have a light on fire in the studio. But again, we're looking at this tornado warning right now, and this continues to lift its way northward across Greenwood. If I look a little foggy, it's because we just had a little fire in the studio, but you got to keep doing your job, folks.
1: Oh! Uh-oh!
5: Okay, folks, if anyone can hear me, I got fire, smoke, but we still got to keep tracking this tornado warning. So if anyone can hear me, we're still tracking this warning through Sebastian County. Let's look at our storm relative velocity here. If we're in Fort Smith area, luckily our rotation's come down a little bit. Maybe roughly.
1: Poor dude, man. I hope the people at KFSM Television in Fort Smith, Arkansas, give Noah Simmons a raise, because that guy, he stayed with the Doppler when the studio was on fire. Mike Wicken here, Westwood One Sports. This, I mean, it wasn't the same, but when we were watching, I'm in Des Moines, Iowa, and we, in the summertime, we get tornado warnings and thunderstorm warnings all the time. It's like it happens. We're in this cycle the next 5 days. We're going to be in a lot of that. And when I was watching game two of the finals, the local NBC station or ABC station that was carrying it, they switched over to tornado coverage just as San Antonio, because there was a tornado south or north of us here in Des Moines, I don't even know. But they switched over to tornado coverage. So I missed a lot of the fourth quarter. I'm trying to, like, find an illegal stream, you know, go into this, go to that, go to YouTube TV, I go to, yeah, and I couldn't find it. Eventually I did find one. And my neighbor sends me a screenshot. He's a big NBA guy, too. And he's like, are you watching the storm coverage as we're trying to watch the finals? And it reminded me, Stuart, you weren't alive yet, but it reminded me of the NBA finals in what would have been 1995, 1996. Art, you probably remember this, when it was the Knicks, oddly enough, the Knicks and the Rockets. And I was living in California at the time, and the screen was split. It was the NBA Finals game, and it was the OJ chase.
3: Yes.
1: Yes. Do you remember that, Art?
3: Yes, I do. Absolutely. Yeah, the OJ, the Bronco, the white Bronco.
1: Yeah, the white Bronco got the – at one point, the white Bronco got the bigger screen, and then the basketball game, the Knicks and Rockets got the little half of the screen, like in the left bottom left corner or whatever. It just reminded me of that. I'm like, going all the way back to, what was that, 95?
3: 90,
1: is that right?
3: Yeah, 94.
1: Whenever Jordan retired, and it opened up the window for the Rockets to win that there too. But props to this dude, man, for gutting it out during the storm. Coming up on the other side, Baker Mayfield speaks about his contract, and the Brewers need to make this move ASAP. That's next on Westwood One Sports.
0: The cover star of Madden NFL 27 has been released, and it's Chicago Bears quarterback Caleb Williams. Yo, fans in the Windy City, is this a good thing? The third-year quarterback is on Madden Curse Watch. Westwood One Sports.
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1: Wrapping up the show. Got about 20 minutes left. John Mallory coming your way. Johnny Ballgame coming up from Boise, Idaho. Taking you through the night here on Westwood One Sports.

0: And he was asked, finally, got OTAs with Tampa Bay going on, and he was asked about how close the two sides, the Bucs and Baker, were to getting a new deal done.
1: Contract stuff, it's happening, starting, the talks and whatnot, but not anywhere close to what, you know, we were thinking. So would love to be here long term, and as of right now, that's not exactly the case, but I'm under contract for 2026, and the guys in that locker room, the staff, know that I'm still going to be me. I'm still going to do everything I can to help this team win a Super Bowl. And that's, to me, that's the priority. Everything else will take care of itself. Obviously, yes, I would love to have a long-term deal done, but they know my deadline is as soon as training camp starts, we're not doing any contract stuff. It's all ball. So it's not up to me when that gets done by. But so hopefully for that. If not, then it's still going to have a good year.
0: Does Baker Mayfield deserve $50 million a year? I don't know. I mean, he's 31 years old. He just turned 31 in April. Last year, he threw 3,700 yards, 26 touchdowns, 11 picks. I mean, he's had, obviously, the wonderful resurgence. I mean, we talk about these quarterbacks getting a second time or second chance and a third team and all that. And he went down to Carolina, and then he had that crazy game with the Rams where he had like an hour to learn the playbook. And then he goes to the Buccaneers and has the best years of his career. I mean, he threw 41 touchdowns in 2024. He's thrown 28 and 26 his other 2 years in Tampa Bay. But are you going to give a 31-year-old quarterback who's never thrown for more than 4,500 yards in a season? In a very pass-heavy offense, by the way. I mean, how many wide receivers has he been able to throw the football to? Mike Evans and Chris Godwin and Emeka Egbuka and Jalen McMillan and Tez Johnson. I mean, that offense has been tailor-made when it was Dave Canales and then Liam Cohen as the offensive coordinators. It's been tailor-made for Baker. Sling it. Gunslinger. Let's go. Again, $33 million right now. I don't know what number he's thinking he's worth. I mean, does he think he's in the Joe Burrow, Dak Prescott salary category? Does he think he should be making as much money as Patrick Mahomes? Has Baker Mayfield ever won a playoff game? There's a question for you. They played Dallas a couple of years ago. Dallas beat them on a Monday night in the playoffs. They didn't make the playoffs last year. I'd have to go back and see. Has Baker Mayfield ever won a playoff game? Maybe. I think so. I think he won one in Cleveland, right? Did they beat Pittsburgh? God, I got to go all the way back. I can't remember the COVID era. I'm sure Cleveland fan is screaming at their radio.
2: He has won two playoff games. He won one against he won one with the Browns against the Steelers in 2020.
0: Okay.
2: And then he won one against the Eagles in 2023 with the Bucs.
0: Okay. All right. So Baker's got two playoff wins in 10 years in the National Football League. And again, Baker's a good quarterback. Is he top 10 money quarterback good? I don't know. I'm not sure. But if you're Tampa Bay, what are your options here? You know, are you going to go into this offseason or go into this season if you don't get the deal done by the time camp starts and that's Baker's deadline? Are you going to go into this season not knowing if Baker will come back in 2027? Are you going to go into thinking, well, we're just going to take one of these young QBs in the draft next year? I don't feel like Tampa has a young quarterback waiting. I don't know the depth chart over there in Tampa Bay well enough. Their backup quarterbacks are Jake Browning and something named Connor Bozelic and something named Jalen Daniels. So really, it's Baker. And I don't know if Baker's looking for a 7-year deal, but he's looking at like three at 150. Does that feel, you know, a bunch of guaranteed money up front like all these guys get? I don't know, but there's going to be a soap opera down there in Tampa as we move through the offseason. Speaking of soap opera, there's one going on with the Detroit Tigers right now. They are trying to figure out what to do with Tarik Skubal. The dominant left-hander had, there was like something floating in his elbow, in his left elbow, and he had surgery a couple of months ago, and he has been on the rehab train. And Stu, what'd you say, he threw five scoreless in a minor league game today?
2: In the minor leagues, yes.
0: Five scoreless in a minor league game. The Tigers stink, but most of the American League stinks.

0: I mean, outside of Tampa, the Yankees, the Guardians, nobody's got more than 34 wins. I mean, Detroit's 27-39. They're 9.5 games back of the first-place Cleveland Guardians. But if you watch Detroit play, especially without Skubal, they don't have enough to make a run, I don't think. I mean, their division is crap other than Cleveland. I mean, the White Sox are 34-31. But do you believe in the Southsiders? And Detroit decided not to give him the long-term contract in the offseason that he was seeking. One-year deal, $31 million. And the conversation around Skubal for next offseason is, get this, $400 million for Tarek Skubal at 1 year old. I think he's 31. But the fact that Skubal, check that, he is 29. He'll be 30 next year. He's 29. Right now, there are a lot of teams that could use a left-hander like Tarek Skubal, and one of those happens to be the Milwaukee Brewers, a team that has two stud pitchers at the top of the rotation, a team that is the best team in baseball since April 26th, a team that, yeah, they might struggle to score a couple of runs here and there, but they're a team that could use more pitching. Who couldn't use more pitching? And on July 7th in 2008, the Brewers went all in to get back to the playoffs for the first time in a very long time. And they made a trade with the Cleveland Indians then, now Guardians, for CC Sabathia. And that deal included big-time names like Matt LaPorta. Matt, do you know who Matt LaPorta is? Probably not. Zach Jackson was in that trade. Rob Bryson, and a player to be named later. The throw-in player, by the way, when the trade went down, was Michael Brantley, who went to 5 All-Star games for Cleveland. So that's funny. The player to be named later was either going to be a guy named Taylor Green or Michael Brantley. And it wound up being Brantley, and he was the best player in the whole trade. LaPorta flamed out, didn't really get do anything. And the Brewers got maybe the greatest 6 weeks of pitching in the history of the Milwaukee Brewers out of CC Sabathia. He was 11-2 with the 1.64 ERA. He had 7 complete games in 17 starts. He threw 335 pitches in the final 9 days. And the Brewers went to the playoffs for the first time since 1982. That was in 2008. The Brewers have been close. They're one of those teams, they draft well, they acquire young talent, their farm system is the best in Major League Baseball, and they've been close. They got to the NL Championship Series last year, got smoked by the Dodgers. They were within a game a couple of years back in, 2011, I think, of getting there. And if they want to make a run, if they want to compete with the Braves or compete with the Dodgers, they need to make this move. Assuming that elbow is good and the first start is pretty good, they need to make that move for Tarek Skubal, knowing it's a rental, because the Brewers cannot afford $400 million. They don't play that game. But their farm system is so loaded. Even if you give up 2 of your top 12 prospects or whatever, it's worth it if you can make a run. Because if you can ask the Kansas City Royals right now. The Royals are crap, but they had that 2015 run that will never be forgotten. A lot of homegrown talent, a lot of trades made. They did it because they're a small market team. The Brewers can do the same thing if they're able to add Tarek Skubal. Here's the MLB Network's Dontrell Willis, the D-Train.
1: But I know, we talked about it in the pregame show. I would love to have them see them get Skubal because he has the big game experience and he can go on the road and shut the opposing team's offense down, whether it's the Dodgers or the Braves or anybody else, especially coming from the left side. And I know that me and EK have been pushing for this, you know what I mean? But this is a situation where if you're a Brewers fan, you want them to take the next step because they've been to the postseason, but they've had a lot of heartbreak, especially a recent memory in some tough spots. You go out and get that, it can feel like a CC Sabathia move, and you saw what they did with that.
2: Yeah.
0: Listen, minor league prospects are just that. They're minor league prospects. They're 18, 19-year-olds. Sometimes you draft high school kids. Sometimes you take guys that are, college whatever, freshman, sophomore. But that's what they are. They're prospects. They're used to make your major league team better. And again, I look back at the Sabathia trade that the Brewers made, and 3 out of those 4 players were nothing, including the 3 that you knew. The player to be named later was the one that actually wound up being good in Brantley. If you're a team, if you're the Brewers, or if you're any other team that's competing, like the Cleveland Guardians right now, have a good farm system. They're in first place in the Central. But do they have enough to take over the Yankees or the Rays or whoever? The answer is probably not. The Guardians could do the exact same thing and make a trade and bring in Skubal because they have the prospects to do it. And again, those are prospects. They are lottery tickets. And if you have a farm system like Milwaukee, and I could just read you names and you probably wouldn't know because nobody follows minor league baseball to that point. Only super nerds do. And I love you if you're a super nerd and you follow minor league baseball. But if you are following, if you are looking at these rankings, and even if you say the Brewers have the second best system in minor league system in baseball, you still make that move because you still have all these other prospects. It's not like you're going to give up all nine of your top nine prospects. I think the Brewers need to make that as quick as possible, assuming they can get someone to check out Skubal's elbow or they get a good report. They got to do it. They got to do it. Shout out to our listeners in the Brew City. What's up? All right, that is it. I am out of here. I will talk to you coming up next week, 6 until 10 Central, 7 to 11 next Saturday night. We'll be on once again. Thanks to the Missile, Kadri Ishmael, for coming on. Former Chargers and Raiders GM Tom Telesco. Also Jonathan Macri from the Knicks Film School. If you miss anything, the podcast is there wherever you get your podcasts. Thanks to our producer, Stuart, our board operator, Arthur. Coming up next, Johnny Ballgame, John Mallory takes you through the night. Thank you so much for listening to us here on Westwood One Sports.
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1: As we say, Lionel Richie, if you're listening, this one's for you. All night long on Westwood One. Johnny Ballgame, John Mallory, call me whatever you want, 310-840-4910. But you can call me producer Stuart Kovacs and board operator Mondo Hernandez. The band is together tonight. And I don't know what line of work you're in, but sometimes you get shuffled. Oh, you're working a shift with this person, that person, here and there. Cool. You have your typical shift, and then you'll fill in, or someone else will fill in. The weekend crew in sports radio is kind of like that, at least in this business, the weekend crews. And this is our crew on Sunday night. Stuart Kovacs producing from NYC metro area. Nothing going on over there right now. Mondo Hernandez in Culver City, and your boy Johnny Ballgame just right here in your ear, just ready to go till what, 6 a.m. Eastern time? So locked and loaded and ready to go. If Wemby made that shot, you know, I get it. It's an ass kicking. It's 2-0. I mean, I'm subscribing. I get it. If people say it's over, I'm not telling them to shut up. Hell no. It's 2-0. Most 2-0 series and every 2-0 series where a team has won the first two on the road wins the series. I get all that. It's over. Fine. Cool. But if Wemby makes that shot, and nobody thought he was going to make it, right? It was one of those things like Wemby had a clear open look to win game two after a massive Spurs comeback. Mitch Johnson had the pep talk. They started playing loose. They started playing free. They were in totally effort mode. We've already lost anyway. Who cares? Let's just go. And it worked. But no, the Knicks are the Knicks. They don't know how to lose anymore. I mean, Stuart Kovacs, think about this. Stuart's a Raider fan. The last time the Knicks lost, Fernando Mendoza had been a Raider for like 2 hours. The last time the Knicks lost was day one of the NFL draft, which feels like 6 months ago. Like, yeah. So, of course, they won. Wemby took that shot. I didn't expect it to go in at all. Just me. I was like, no way. But had he made that, and it's 1-1, is it over? Of course not. Are you still leaning to the Knicks where, you know what, you could say of the 8 quarters played, give them 6 of them, okay? You're still with the Knicks. Totally get that. They would have finally lost, but they don't. I get that, too. I would have been completely different if it's 1-1. If Wemby just made that shot, and that's what it comes down to in sports. But, and as I like to say, this is a big Sir Mix-a-Lot, baby got back sized butt. Just how I like him. It's 2-0. It doesn't matter. Sports come down to a miss or a make all the time. And the big but about it is, for me, they're too young. One of the crazy stats in sports, and we have a lot of these, especially this time of year. I love hearing the Secretariat stats every time you get a Triple Crown horse race, because it still holds up 50 years, still dominated all these races, and no horse has came close with the science and literal like drugs they've tried to pump into those things over the years to get them fast, and the technology and everything, sports, evolution, no racehorse has come close to that. It's weird, but we have those in sports, and I love them. And I'm thinking that I can relate to why Wemby missed that shot and why, yeah, I guess it's probably over. I don't think it is, though, but we'll see. Lot to talk about on that front. 310-840-4910. Get in on this. A crazy stat, maybe the craziest NBA stat I can think of or I see, and maybe you guys have seen it too. I know it well because I used to work in this market and I followed this team and this. I know about this thing. The youngest team to ever win an NBA championship. I'm talking the average age of every player on the roster. The youngest team to ever win the NBA championship. It's stunning. First off, the NBA has never been younger. All-stars in this league like aren't over 30 anymore. It's rare. I mean, there are, but it used to be all the all-stars were over 30. Now most of the all-stars are under 30. The league shifted. It's young, man. Look at Wemby. He's 22. His two partners are 21 and 20. But the youngest team to ever win the NBA championship, 49 years? What? Rip City, baby. Dr. Jack Ramsey, Bill Walton, Maurice Lucas, Lionel Hollins, Dave Twartzik, Bobby Gross, Johnny Newman. I know the whole damn team. That's the youngest team that's ever won a championship. 50 years ago. Every one of those players on that Blazers team, like, went to college for, like, 4 years then, too. Which one tells you how damn young that Rip City thing was and why people, NBA lovers, NBA historians, still say that team was the dynasty that never was. The youngest team to ever win a title. They never got back to the finals. Ah, Bill Walton's foot. But it's been that long. And maybe that's just it. Young teams just don't win titles in the NBA. Experience, that can be the rub. And I'm looking at a Knicks team that's got three dudes that were winning natties in college like 10 years ago. What was Wemby watching on television when he was 11 or 12? I mean, I don't know, Dylan Harper was in third grade when Brunson, who I don't even consider old, was winning titles at Nova. And you just look at the league. Michael didn't get a ring until he was 28. Shaq, like, same age. God dang, it takes time in that league. So maybe that's it. Maybe that was where I missed on this series. And that's why, Nick fan, you're the smartest guy in the room. And I have never even thought that. But you are, and I tip my cap to you, and you're the richest guy in the room now, too, apparently. Because you're all telling us how much money you're making on all this. Nick fan, yeah, enjoy it. You're the smartest and richest guy in the room. Tip of the cap. 310-840-4910. But maybe that's it. And again, I'm the idiot. I'll be the last one to the party. I don't think it's over. Monday night, tomorrow, tonight, wherever you are, the most money in the history of basketball will be spent to enter Madison Square Garden. The most money piled up to ever watch a basketball game. Is that fair? I know they've had basketball games in NFL stadiums and that type of stuff, but in an NBA arena, no money. More money has been spent on this than any. Whoa, that's going to be fun. But I still don't think it's over, but maybe I should. And maybe that's why. One, it's amazing that Rip City 77 Blazers team is still the youngest to ever win a title. Shocks me. But then again, okay, let me open the pages up a little bit. Let me do some homework. Let me study on this thing a little bit. Let me go a little deeper than AI. Let me do my own stuff. And then you're thinking, oh, okay, that's why that 77 Blazers team still is the youngest team to ever win a title. That's how special it was. That's how difficult it is. And maybe that's where I missed on this series. It's and don't get me wrong. I used to love. I'm one of the guys that thought the NBA put on a better show in the 80s, 90s, early 2000s than it does now, and that's fine, whatever, cool. I liked a lot of comedies better in the 90s than I do right now. Hell yeah, I love hip-hop music from the 90s. I don't listen to current hip-hop much. So yeah, and I like that with my basketball too, and if that bothers you, then whatevs, dude. But during that time, I mean, it was, if it was a man versus boys, you knew it. You knew in that league when you had a young team that just wasn't ready for that type of party. And that's why it's so damn hard. And maybe that's why, okay, I should have, I little old lady on a motorized scooter, dude. I should have seen it coming. But maybe it's just, that's the league. And it's one of those things, maybe you look at the beginning of the year. Who's the youngest team in the league? Youngest 2-3 teams in the league. Well, cross them off then. Maybe don't even consider, because it's been 50 years since, you know, I mean, no team younger than the Blazers. That blows me away, especially how young the league is. They draft teenagers now. The entire top 10 this year in the draft might be all freshmen. Seniors, wasn't it last year? I don't think a senior got drafted in the first round of the NBA draft. You're damaged goods. You're an old maid. I don't want you. I mean, for real. And that Blazers team of 77 is still the youngest team to ever win one. I will say this, though, and this is part of my big Sir Mix-a-Lot-sized ass or butt. If the Spurs somehow... First off, just win game three. If the Spurs win game three, and we can have the conversation of, can they win the series now? I'm not going to have that conversation right now. It's a long show. Maybe we'll get there. But, dude, this has been in eight quarters. Maybe the Knicks have been the better team in, what, seven of them? I mean, they've been the better team. So I'm not just going to say it's flipped when it shouldn't be. But if the Spurs win game three, then we'll talk, okay, can they win the series? And if they do, first off, Portland would still be younger, but the Spurs would be the second youngest NBA champion. Just a couple months on average older than the Portland Trailblazers of 77. That's what they would become. It would be the second youngest team to win a title. And again, maybe that's the conclusion we're drawing here, guys. 310-840-4910. By the way, we love telling stories on Johnny Ballgame Westwood 1. So if there's any of you old Rip City dudes and you remember those old series 77, Brent Musburger on the call, like literally guys squaring up in a game, Daryl Dawkins, Maurice Lucas, like honestly, like they were squaring up on a fight, like center court. That's how bitchin' basketball was by then, by the way, back then. It was an awesome game. And then, yeah, in a lot of cases, you might get a fight, too. It was badass. I loved it. I mean, you can't do it now, and I get it, but, dude, you could then, and they did, and it added an element of entertainment value that was, well, bitchin'. You know, I'll just stick with that line. 310-840-4910. If you are holding, awesome. We're going to get to you. We're going all over the globe. Actually, I should say all over the country. We will take Canadian calls as we always do. We love you, America's Hat. Westwood One Sports Night. I'm Johnny Ballgame, guys. Download the Westwood One Sports app.
0: Wow, wow, whoa. The Knicks are up 2-0. New York stole two games in San Antonio. The next two are in the Garden with a chance to sweep. Game three of the NBA Finals is tomorrow night. Westwood One Sports.
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0: Armando Hernandez on the Westwood One board up. Tell your friends about Westwood One Sportsnet, guys. 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Appreciate all you guys tuned in tonight. Let's get to the calls. We're going to go to Oregon. I love it. My neck of the woods, kind of. Mark, welcome to Westwood One. You got Johnny Ballgame. What you got, bud?
1: Hey, Johnny, thanks for taking the call. A couple things. First of all, you and I are contemporaries, and I definitely agree basketball was better in the 80s and 90s. There's only two rookies ever that have come into the league and won championships, as far as I can recall, in their first 2 years as the centerpiece of their team, and that's Magic in 80 and Bird in 81. And since that point, you got to be a vet to win. That's the way it is. So you definitely miscalculated that. The thing that I've just been going crazy the last couple of days is Wemby gets the rebound. He turns, he finds the point guard. He passes the ball after one dribble, but the point guard has turned around and is looking the wrong way. And since that point, everybody's like, Wemby turned the ball over. I mean, since when is the 7'4" dude supposed to dribble the ball up the court? He turned, looked for the point guard, found him, but the point guard had turned around and started heading up the court. And somehow that's Wemby's fault. Now, this happened in game one as well. And, like, what are the point guards of the Spurs doing? Go get the ball from the big dude. Simple as that.
0: Thanks for the call, Mark. Castle's not the point guard, but I'm not taking away your point. He's 21 years old. Maybe goes back to my original point. Flustered that time. And here's the deal about Wemby. I know he's 7'4". He's an alien. But he has a green light to bring the ball up whenever the hell he wants, and he's good at it. Wemby could play point guard in this league and not blow up the game and not get the ball stolen. He could adequately play point guard. So Stephon Castle's thinking, okay, we got the ball here. We're going to go down and score and win this. Wemby has it. He's just going to coast to coast this. He's going to keep it. He's going to call his number, wait for the screen up top, and do what he does. I get where Castle was too, but again, it's youth. Not one of those guys was saying, hey, give me the ball. Let's go. You're right. It was kind of a bumble turd moment, and it lost him the game. And if this thing was 1-1, I'd be thinking, holy shnikes, this is going to be a series. Now I'm thinking, I don't know. I'm certainly thinking the Knicks are most likely going to win. If the Spurs win game three, and I'll say this right now, I think they win game three. Then I think the conversation is a different conversation. But now the conversation should be the Knicks are going to win, right? That's the conversation. Let's get to Michigan, and we're all going to get a whole big glass of positivity here. Mr. Positive, welcome. You got Johnny Ballgame on Westwood One. Bring it.
2: Johnny, boom, boom, Ballgame, boom, shakalaka. Hey, what we're watching is a spectacle. $10,000 a ticket. Trump's going to be there. Stephen A. Smith is going to be in Trump's face. It's going to be a spectacle. You think the Super Bowl festivities was fantastic. You're in the greatest arena in the history of the world, Madison Square Garden. Oh my God! It's bring out the brooms. It's going to be a sweep. Wemby's not going to be able to understand what's happening. I mean, it's going to be unbelievable. $5,000 in the nosebleed seats. I mean, there's no way they're going to spread the floor. New York Knicks, Cat's going to chop down Wemby like a red oak tree. Oh, my God. There's no way that San Antonio can win. And they're probably listening to Johnny Ballgame, and they're listening to Mr. Positive going, no, we have no shot. We're going to just cower, and we're going to run. No, it's over with. Johnny, I got to ask you, has there ever been one basketball game in your lifetime with this much anticipation that the world is watching? What say you, boom shakalaka?
0: Mr. Positive there on Westwood One. Yeah, I mean, I'll go Game 6, 1998, Salt Lake City. The most watched NBA game ever. Michaels, I mean, I know people want to forget Washington, D.C. happened, but, yeah, Michaels' last shot as a Bull. I'll never forget this. I was watching that game, by the way. Bob Costas was on the call. And Bob Costas nailed this. He's Bob Costas. But Bob Costas said, and I remember, I've never even talked about this on the radio before. It's weird where the train of thought goes. But I remember Bob Costas watching, when I was watching that game in 98, Game 6. Bob Costas said, you guys understand, watching this game right now and watching Michael Jordan play in this game, this is what people in their 90s or early hundreds talk about when they saw Babe Ruth play. This is essentially watching Babe Ruth in 70, 80 years from this game in 1998. You will look back on this in that way. And that's why Bob Costas is Bob Costas. I've never repeated that on the radio before. I don't think I've ever told that story before, but it just hit me because I remember that game being, for me, more excited to watch than Game 3. I mean, I'm the king of hyperbole around here. Nobody's more hyperbolic than old ball game. But, Mr. Positive, come on, man. It's the most expensive game to ever get into because of the fan base, and I've been, you know, I haven't been all that annoyed. I'm way far away from it, though. But I'm kind of liking the fact that I like it when fandom goes in a direction we haven't seen it go in a while. You know, haven't ever seen the Knicks matter. Like I said, they're the smart guy now. Nick fan is being listened to. Like he's right. You know, I mean, Nick fan is smart. He knows hoops. He knows his team, and he knows his team doesn't lose anymore. He does. And, I mean, I was thinking about this, too. Imagine, Stuart, imagine if the Cowboys get where the Knicks are right now. Imagine Cowboy fan. They haven't had anything to cheer about for three decades, dude.
3: No.
0: Could you imagine how big that's going to be nationally, globally, when the Cowboys, if, whenever, they get, like, massive again in the NFL, Stu?
3: Yeah, and they're back in a Super Bowl after 20, 30, whatever years it is. Yeah, that is something that is going to be a ticket that is...
0: Oh.
3: A Super Bowl tickets are already hard to come by. Imagine the Cowboys. Yeah, that's a great
0: Dude.
3: Point.
0: I mean, it's just one of those fan bases. It's coming, man, and when it does, oh, no, we're going to have to do this. But we're doing with the Knicks right now. And I don't know where the series... I mean, Knicks fan has got to be... I mean, sweep, win tomorrow, it's over. You don't really care how you win it, I think. If you get up 3-0, you just know it's going to be over. If you fart around and lose a game, fine, go win the next one, that type of deal. But, I mean, if the Spurs win tomorrow, will you go to bed thinking it's a series again? Or did the Spurs just pull a game out? No issue here. No problems. Keep moving along. There's nothing to see here. Of course, the Spurs stole a game. The Knicks got emotional. How do you not in that scene? We will see. It happened. What? Wemby pulled a Reggie Miller and shut the whole world up. Like one of those things. Okay. When you go to bed tomorrow, if the Spurs do win. Maybe you're up. Maybe you're two. You're like, dude, what do you mean if? There's no way. You've seen enough. 310-840-4910. Let's get to the inner city sports analyst here. And that's what we want. Johnny Ballgame Westwood 1. I want to know inner city Detroit. Super Reside. You call every week and you spit your stuff. The line is yours, Super Reside. You better bring it tonight, man. Go.
4: Man, y'all ain't paying me enough to give y'all 1,000,000%. Oh, y'all ain't paying me at all, but you will be soon. But anyway, brother, we'll work that out one of these days. Right? Right. Okay. So put a good word in for me, Johnny. You know what I'm saying?
0: Yes, sir.
4: Yeah. Writing the checks, man. You know what I'm saying? Because you know what? I am
0: for
4: the
0: sure.
4: equivalency. I'm the equivalency, if not better, than Stephen A. Smith and Charlamagne the God. Now, let's get to it. Bro, the Spurs got lucky to even come back in that small window frame that they did in that fourth quarter. They got lucky. And then their experience is not there for them to be able to capitalize on it because they are too young and inexperienced. They will be swept. It's nothing against them. It's just that New York has been there, what, 3, 4, 5 years? What's his name? The Battle Cat. This guy was co-signed by yours truly, Michael Jordan. Michael Jordan was trying to franchise this guy. I think they got into it or something like that, whatever the case may be. But Michael Jordan seen his potential. You got this guy. And then you got Jay Brun getting it done, hitting buckets by the ton. Come on, man. You got two Hall of Famers right there, bro. And then you got the backup three. You know, the backup three possible Hall of Famers. Come on. And then they got
0: I like their roster. I do.
4: Yeah, they got a good backup bench, and they all have more knowledge, and they're just as young or somewhat as youngish as the Spurs. So they have the perfect mixture of youth and knowledge and experience. Nothing against the Spurs. They'll be okay in another 3 or 4 or 5 years. Wemby, who does he think he is to think that he's supposed to come over in these United States of America and dominate? Who does he think he is to even think that he was supposed to win the Olympic Games? Bro, we are the greatest basketball country on the freaking face of the planet, and no Frenchman is going to come over and change that. And you see what we just did to, what's his name, what, the Yugoslavian, whatever his name is, the Denver guy. I've been telling everybody he ain't all that. KD is number one first. Then LeBron, then Curry, you know what I'm saying? And then those other guys fall in line after that. But, you know, hey, New York needs to, some way for that fourth game, control the ticket prices. Even if the government has to step in and say, look, don't make all those ticket prices astronomical like that. If you want to make some, the ones that's closer to the port astronomical, do that. But how dare you do that to the regular people who sacrificed all year alone to even go to these games to even, you know,
0: yeah,
4: relevant for these guys,
0: yeah,
4: to
0: I mean,
4: even
0: that's
4: do that. It's ridiculous.
0: Super. Thanks for the call. Appreciate you. I mean, that's why, I mean, well, look at the Titanic, first, second, third class. I mean, that's just what they do. We don't need the government coming in here trying to regulate how much you can get for a basketball ticket. Come on. It's a really big deal to a very passionate fan base that, like Ferris Bueller said, if you have the means, I highly recommend picking one up. And, I mean, it's all relative. Like, if this was the biggest game of my life and I'll just play my game, it would be, say, I'm going to game 3 of the World Series at T-Mobile Park for the Mariners, and it's the very first World Series game ever played in Seattle. For me, out of my own pocket, with what I make in sports talk radio and this living, I don't know, I would maybe pay $1,000, but nothing more than that. But I know what I make, and I know what a lot of these other dudes make. $10,000 to them, I know it sounds ridiculous, but to them it isn't. Yeah, I mean, like, go Knicks. That's fandom, and I love that, and I don't want government regulation on it. Let's not regulate our passion. 310-840-4910. Got 2 for 2 with Stu coming up in a little bit. I'm Johnny Ballgame. If you've never heard me, you're like, what the hell is this? Who is this guy? Every Sunday night, all the way to early Monday morning, your boy Johnny Ballgame, Stuart Kovacs producing, and Mondo Hernandez running our board. I said earlier, I think the Spurs are going to win tonight. Idiotic, I know. I know. It's like my dad said this about fashion. He said, don't worry about being first. Just don't be last, man. You know, like, don't be the first person to invent the new fashion fad. But don't be the last guy wearing the members only jacket either. Don't be last to the fashion party. And it feels to me like with the Spurs over here, dude, I'm wearing the members only jacket and liking it. But I think I'm going to be the last of the party. I think the Spurs are going to win game 3. I think they're going to be loose. I'm going to think they ain't got no worries at this point. I know. What do you mean there's no pressure? It's the finals. Of course there is. But at this point, psychologically, with kids, I think they will play loose. They've already lost. They're down 0-2. They suck. And I think you'll see togetherness. I think you'll see a team. And I think we'll see what we've seen from the Spurs. God, like the Oklahoma City series was some JV project in some barn, some AAU tournament in front of 27 people? No. And they went on the road and won a game 7 against a champion. I can't crumple that up and shoot it into the trash bin, missing, of course. That still exists to me. So I don't think they're going to get swept. I think the Spurs win game 3. The biggest difference in this series, and I think it's clear, it's confidence, right? One team's confident, the other team isn't. And that's life. That's certainly basketball. I don't care what league, what gym, who you're playing against. If you've ever played basketball in your life, you know what it's like to be confident and not. When you're confident, you know, again, I don't care the level. The rim gets bigger, doesn't it? For everybody, for every little McGillicuddy running around. Yeah, they have their moments too. I just think psychology is very important with this, especially with kids. The Spurs, they've been tight. The Knicks have been the opposite. And if the Spurs are going to win, for me, they're just going to have to play free. F it. Everybody's against us. It's the, it's the most expensive game to ever see in person in the history of this league. So let's go in there and let's make it a really crappy night for all those thousands and thousands of dollars spent. Let's make sure everybody who comes into this arena, it's not a story to tell. You're not going to brag to your friends about the time you dropped 36 G's to see the Knicks lose by 27 in Game 3 in Wemby to go for one of his 40, 20, 5, and 8 games. Not saying it's going to happen. I'm not. It probably won't. But I think we've all went to that game of our lifetime thinking, oh, it's going to be the best thing ever. Your team loses. It sucks. But I think the Spurs will get game 3. But and then we'll have a conversation if the Spurs will win the series. 310-840-4910, Johnny Ballgame. I'm going to play a little game with Stuart, the producer, a little later. And we're going to talk quarterback carousel just because I love talking quarterbacks. It's so choice. That's another Ferris Bueller line. If you have the means, I highly recommend picking one up. The fiasco, whatever it is. I'm not going to call it a fiasco. I'm going to call it Baker Mayfield contract negotiations with his current employer. And I get both sides here. And maybe I'm off on this one like I was thinking the Spurs had a shot to win this finals. But I'm going to bring in the second opinion of Stuart Kovacs. We'll do that too. Stuart, you've been to Madison Square Garden a million times. You're a Metro, New York City, the Northeastern dude. That's like the arena, I think, Stuart, you like grew up going to, MSG. What's the most magical game or the, not magical game that you've been to, but the most highly anticipated big-time game in that arena for you?
3: Yeah, it's amazing because, you know, the Knicks really hadn't been too relevant in my lifetime other, you know, since 99 when I was like 7 years old when they got to the finals last. I would say when the Rangers made the Stanley Cup, I guess that is going on like 12 or 13 years ago now. That was a hot ticket. And then there's been a bunch of, you know, concerts there. But yeah, I haven't been lucky enough to sit front row or anything like that. I've gone to my handful of Knicks games, but that place is going to be absolutely rocking tomorrow. I just can't imagine what it's going to be like.
0: Is the worst seat in Madison Square Garden still pretty good? Is it one of those places? Or does the worst seat suck?
3: It's not. It's pretty far. Even for an arena, you know, it is on the higher end in terms of capacity for, like, basketball and hockey arenas. And when you're in that 300s and you're pretty far back. You are pretty far back. The atmosphere is still great, but you know there are the players do look like ants running around on the floor. I'll say that.
0: Gotcha. Yeah. I mean, it's more. It's not about, hey, I want to go to the game so I have the best view. No, I want to go to the games because I want to go to the party. You know, I want to be a part of this, and I totally get it. If they win that game, they're up 3-0, and my gosh, that's going to be it's going to be fun. I mean, I honestly, outside of my wallet and that side of my life and my handicapping of this finals, I kind of want to see the Knicks win. I mean, how do you hate Jalen Brunson? Like, I don't know how. He's not a D. He's cool. He's not a bag. I like him. I mean, you got to really hate the Knicks, fine, and you'll find a reason. We do that as sports fans. We don't need a reason. You just can wear a jersey, and you're the worst. But I like watching Brunson play. Jalen Brunson, sorry. Yeah. Where does he go? Like a Jeter level? I mean, does winning a title with the Knicks weigh more than winning a title with the Yankees? New York fan, you would have to tell me that. Because, I mean, in my hometown, right now, if the Seattle Mariners won a World Series, that would weigh more. I hate saying it. Maybe not. But I think it might weigh more than if the Seahawks won another. But if the Seahawks won another, that'd be two in a row. I don't know. But it would be, at some point, if the Mariners, they're the only team that's never even been to a World Series, is why I'm using them as a reference. And that's the team that I grew up, you know, 6, 7, 8 miles away from the kingdom. That was my squad. But 310-804-0410, I'm Johnny Ballgame, and we're taking your calls. Lionel Richie, if you're listening, all night long. 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
5: Wow, wow, whoa. The Knicks are up 2-0. New York stole two games in San Antonio. The next two are in the Garden. With a chance to sweep, Game 3 of the NBA Finals is tomorrow night. 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

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We'll get to two for two with Stuart in a second. But first, let's knock out these phone calls on the NBA Finals. We're going to start in Massachusetts with our boy, Paulie. Paulie in Mass, what you got, man?

0: I'll tell you what I got. I got to take my hat off to Johnny Mallory Sports and serve myself the first ever shut my face fajita. Because you said then to me, I said, you know, if they go into Oklahoma and win, they'll be selling swamp land to the Swami and serving snow cones in hell. To which I will say to you, how many acres and how many flavors? Because you were right, and they did it. But my friend, this is the beauty of sports. It's real spontaneous. You never know what can happen. And this has never happened. In 93, the Bulls, and in 95, the Rockets went on the road and pounded out the first two games. And this is the third time in New York. However, I agree with you that I cannot just see the Wemby and then disappearing. They didn't look like they were there. This is the series marked by, it's like Houdini. We're here, we're not here. It's the Titanic through the Bermuda Triangle. They're great, and then they're not there at all. So I agree with you. I don't see it happening in two more games. This is a heck of a series. The semifinals marked by the greatest battle ever. And now what's going to happen in New York? Madness, mayhem, salaciousness, sports. It's like the Westfield Little League World Champions in the mid-90s. Nobody called it. We can't call this. So what do you really think is going to happen? 5-6? Is it going to go to 7? And we all get NBA Sports Heaven?
1: Be beautiful. Paulie in Mass, great call. NBA Finals. Keep calling, man. Appreciate you every Sunday night. San Diego. Ooh. Love to be in San Diego right now. Doug, you're next up on Westwood One with Johnny Ballgame, talking NBA Finals. Doug, go for it.
2: Hey, man, listen, I'm a big Laker fan, and I'll tell you what, man, New York ain't got it yet. They're not there yet, man. I know they're up, but we'll see what happens. We will definitely see what happens. But you know what? The main reason I'm calling is to talk about, Mr. Positive. I cannot believe you guys gave him background music when he talks, because that guy drives me nuts. And that's what I got to say.
1: Thanks, brother. Doug in San Diego. He's the only caller, Mr. Positive, that like consistently gets other listeners to call in his regard. I will give him that, and I didn't do the background music. That started by another host on Westwood One. I don't even know which one it was, but I'm A-okay with it. Yes, I think Mr. Positive gets that music, and if anybody else wants to, I don't know, announce their presence with authority and do what he does, maybe you'll get some background music too. Colorado. God, I love Colorado, too. We got a Knicks fan in Colorado named Frank. He's on the line, guys, and he's the smartest guy in the room right now. Knicks fans, you guys have been on this for months. Frank, welcome to Westwood One. What you got?
3: I've been on this a lifetime, Mr. Ballgame. Thank you for taking my call. And I'm about to take belt to behind. I'm not going to act like the rest of my conglomerate. But this is our year, bro. I've been waiting a long time. Forever. I'm 50 years old this year. Never seen a Knicks championship. But I'm a Knicks fan. There's Yankee fans. There's Mets fans. There's Buffalo fans. But there's only one team that brings us all together. And that's the New York Knicks. And we've been trash, let me be honest, for a long time. But this last, we've been working for a couple years, and, you know, a lot of people don't know we've been butt so long, you know, nobody pays attention. But a lot of things been happening in New York City. And it's an environment, I don't know if you ever been there, anybody ever been there, as soon as you pop that plane, you're looking for a porta potty. Like, what is that smell? It's a funk to New York. It's an energy to New York. It's an energy. And Mr. 22-year-old Wimbayami, whatever, it's going to be a experience for him. So if he couldn't do it at home, I don't believe no way he's going to do it in the Garden. Period.
1: Who wins tomorrow? Who wins game three?
3: Maybe? Hey, it's over. I thought we was going to split in San Antonio as a lifelong diehard. I didn't think no way we can get two. But if we got two with the energy of New York, it's going to be tough, man.
1: It's going to be so tough. Good.
3: You said 27 points? Hey, you said 27 points. I was like, he got to be trolling, man. He just want people to call. Ain't no way, man.
1: No. All right. 310-840-4910.
3: Ain't no way.
1: Anyway, thanks for the call, Frank. Good stuff. I don't think I was trying to troll anything. No, just trying to figure out where the hell this series is going. And when a Nick says it's going right down the crapper for the Spurs and smells like New York City, I'll take that because it has. That's pretty cool. Think about this. You might get a Met, Jet, Yankee, and Giant fan all hugging together celebrating a Knicks title. Weird. NFL, I love you.
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0: There we go. Mondo Hernandez, your board operator extraordinaire with the bumps. Stuart Kovacs producing. We'll check in with him in a bit. I am John Mallory. Johnny, ball game, Sunday night, late night, all into the morning, getting you ready for the most expensive basketball game to ever watch in person in the history of this country. Tonight, tomorrow, wherever you are. Yeah, I think that's kind of fair. Yeah, I think that's kind of fair. Most expensive game to ever see in person. Anybody going? 310-840-4910. Share that story, how you sold it to your wife, whatever the case is. I'd love to know what you do for a living to where you could swing that and I could, you know, idolize you for a second. And I do want to say this before we get to the calls, 310-840-4910. Love the calls. We're going all over the country tonight. But like in the movie Gladiator, one of my favorites, you know, that scene where Russell Crowe, you know, he looks at the crowd. Are you not entertained? Like, what the hell else do you want me to do here? Are you not entertained? It was like the line of the movie. A great movie, by the way. Stuart, have you seen Gladiator, the original one, please? Just say yes.
1: Yes, I have, yes.
0: Thank you. But it's like that scene. And I'm talking about the National Hockey League. Like, are you not? What do we have to do here? We could not have a more entertaining three-game series of a Stanley Cup final. You could not have given this script. The hat trick, the lead, the comeback, the overtime again. Just what? Like, I'm not a major hockey guy. I didn't grow up in an NHL town. But I don't really care who wins. Kind of rooting for Vegas. My radio partner in Boise, huge Golden Knights fan, shout out, Michael Forrest. And, yeah, so I kind of want him to win, to see his team win. It's great. But I was on the edge of my seat watching that, too. And it's so crazy in sports when it is over. And it's why Yogi Berra just, it ain't over until it's over. And I mean, hockey, it's also like, remember that commercial with Heather Locklear and Mark McGuire in batting practice was hitting all those bombs out in the height of the summer of 98. And hi, Mark. And, you know, chicks dig the long ball. One of my favorite sports commercials ever. It's like there's that scene you have Tom Glavine and Greg Maddux, and they're like, we got Cy Young winners over here. You know, that's where I look at the NHL right now. I mean, could not be more spectacular. Stuart Kovacs, our producer, you're a mega hockey guy, at least compared to me. I mean, how are you describing when you and your nerdy hockey friends are in your group hockey text? How the hell are you guys putting this series into perspective?
1: Yeah, I mean, I'm probably more casual than you're giving me credit for, but this is an entertaining series. I've watched every game. I don't know if it's amazing. Like, it's not going to stack up against the NBA and the NFL and even baseball. It's just tough. I feel like the sport's in a tough spot where if you don't have a major, and not that Las Vegas isn't a major market, but if you don't have the Bruins, the Rangers, the Blackhawks, you know, one of those teams in it, I just don't think it gets the star power of like a McDavid or a Crosby. I don't think it's going to get the viewers that you would want it to get.
0: Okay. Gary Bettman, do not hire Stuart Kovacs to your PR team. Way to play
1: No.
0: Dude. Okay. What the hell am I like? This is not Stuart totally just with the Stanley Cup. All right, let's go to Maine. What's it like being a sports fan in Maine? Ryan, you're with us. What you got for us, bud? Welcome to the show.
2: Awesome, man. Thanks for having me on. Up here in the great state of Maine, you know, we're looking out over the country. We're only bordered by one other state in the union, so we're kind of doing our own thing up here in the woods. But looking at the NBA, the finals, I listen to sports radio for an hour and a half to work every day and an hour and a half back. My drive stinks, but sports radio is great. And nobody seems to mention the one important fact. The Knicks won 3 during the season. They just took 2. In the playoffs, that's 5 straight. San Antonio has no answer. And it goes back to the previous caller that said the experience. And I totally believe that. That San Antonio's a great team. Look where they had to go to go through the champions, you know, to get there. But New York's been grinding it out. They found a way to get through Boston back last year. And they found a way to grind it out in the East. And now the experience is going to win them. They're going to take this. I give them a sweep or a gentleman's sweep. This is over. I can't wait to see the excitement for New York. It's going to be great. Because I know
0: convinced
2: what it's like
0: it's
2: being
0: over.
2: A Red Sox fan, you know, waiting for as long as I did when I was a kid and watching the Sox lose to the Mets in 86. That was a heartbreaker as a kid. So, you know, I know when they finally won it in 04, man, what a jubilation. I can't wait to see what happens in New York. I just hope they don't tear that city up.
0: Ryan, how old were you when the ball went through Buckner?
2: I was 10.
0: I was in
2: fourth grade.
0: Brutal. The worst.
2: My dad's been bringing me to Fenway since 1982, so I've been there probably four years prior to that. Was a big fan, had some family down there, and that was a heartbreaker. I remember shedding tears as a little boy, you know, and I was like, oh man, I can't believe it. And it took a long time till 04 to even get over that.
0: Those were fun times, man. Appreciate the call. Ryan in Maine, good stuff on Westwood One Sports Night. It's over for Ryan in Maine. He's seen enough, and he's even throwing in the fact that the Knicks were the better team in the regular season, too. They won the NBA Cup.
3: Yay!
0: Whatever that is. Susan in Worcester. Susan, what you got? Welcome to the show, Susan. You're live on national radio. Susan, what you got for us?
4: I just want to say something to Greg from Michigan, is it? Greg from Michigan?
0: Mr. Positive.
4: Yeah. Okay. That's his shtick, I know. It's getting sickening. But about Stephen A. Smith, I don't think he remembers him and Trump. We're friends, you know, back in the day when he wasn't a politician, as you know. He gave him some tips about business. They were at the Knicks games. He always got the front row, Trump and Stephen A. watching the game. So there's one thing. Another thing, and he'll bring up on other shows, the Cuomo brothers. This is politics. You know what I'm talking about? And he'll say, oh, they're wonderful. They're this. You know what the Cuomos are? They're scum, they're liars, and they're frauds, in my opinion. But he gets orgasms over these two people. I'd like to know, what does Greg do for a living? I mean, people are getting sick of him.
0: What does he get? What does he get? Susan, what does he get over him?
4: Orgasms, every time he speaks about the Cuomos. It's ridiculous. I never seen such a man crush. It's really scary. He needs a coach. But anyways, about the Knicks, that Brunson is fantastic. I wish the Celtics had him. You know why? He plays like a team person. He's unbelievable. Like Tatum and Brown, they're always complaining. Who am I going to get the ball? Am I number one or I'm number two? I've had it with the Celtics. I hope they never win another game. Really, I'm sick of them.
0: Susan.
4: What?
0: That's a little harsh. Susan, what'd you have for dinner last night?
4: Everything I love. Fish, French fries, everything that I like. But, no, you give this guy so much credit. I mean, you promote the guy. What does he do? Does he want you to go on with Chris Cuomo? Does he want you to go on with Stephen A? He mentions that every time he calls. Stephen A is a big mouth. He's telling the president, you can't come. Who the heck is Stephen A. Smith? He's going to give it to Trump? I don't think so. Great for Michigan. So get a new act. We're all getting crazy about your shtick. You don't have a creative bone in your whole body, and all these hosts eat it up. Music playing, angels flying when he comes on. It's ridiculous.
0: Susan.
4: What?
0: Do you like this show, the old Johnny
4: yes.
0: Ball Game Night?
4: I like you. Yes, you're great.
0: What's for breakfast tomorrow?
4: I don't really know. I just get so.
0: Are you retired?
4: No.
0: Where are you going to work tomorrow? What line of work are you in, Susan?
4: I'm a secretary. Not too good.
0: No. Hey, that's awesome. Yeah.
4: No. It don't pay that much. But I just don't him getting.
0: Yeah.
4: I don't like him getting all
0: yeah,
4: that
0: I get it.
4: Time.
0: Mr. Positive bugs the hell out of you, Susan. You have made that so clear. Oh, thank you for the call, Susan and Worcester. So what would you guys do? You don't take his calls anymore because people call in saying they don't like the guy? Or you keep taking the guy's calls because, I mean, people slow down to see the accident? I don't know. And how often? I listen to a lot of Westwood One. I do. I love this station. Stuart Kovacs, producer. Does Positive call 10 times a day?
1: I feel like he calls every show that takes calls. So, yes, he is on
0: yeah.
1: nights and weekends. Yes, a lot. Yes.
0: Every day. Maybe it does bug a few. But, man, Susan. Yeah, I had to have her repeat that word because it just, I mean, sometimes with the accents, they can really say a word a certain way. And I'm an immature yahoo, so it makes me laugh. So, you know, wanted her to repeat that thing there. Good stuff, guys. 310-840-4910. But yeah, I'm Stuart. Sorry. I know it's not enough for you, but I think the NHL has been spectacular. And this week, dude. You know, every other night having these games, let's do this. In the hockey series, it feels like we'll go probably 7 games, dude. We probably get a game 7. I don't know about the Knicks. Feels like, you know, they're going to win this thing and maybe in a gentleman's sweep, they call it. Give them one game. Guys, what are your expectations for Wemby tonight? You know, I mean, is his best behind him this series? Is his best game going to be tonight or game 4? Have you seen the best of Wemby? I mean, is there a 35-20 night coming? Is Wemby too immature to say, God darn it, give me the ball, get out of the way, we're going to win this or lose this on me? I'm not going to pass the ball when I get a rebound with a few seconds left. Hell no! I'm taking that thing coast to coast. Michael Jordan, 1998, Game 6, Salt Lake City, the steal from Malone. Did MJ look for the point guard, whether it would have been Harper or Scotty on that team? Hell no! He dribbled it himself, and he got the look, and it's a legend. Wemby, yeah, Castle thought you were going to do that too. I think we all kind of did, bro, because you have a green light to bring the ball up the court. This is not Kareem getting a rebound. No. 310-840-4910 to Illinois we go. Anthony, let's welcome you to Westwood One. Anthony, you want to talk some NBA, some teams? Anthony, what you got?
3: I got two things for you tonight, Johnny. First off, I'm calling on behalf of Bulls Nation. We are very heartbroken to see Stacey King gone now. Died today earlier, age of 59. So hard to see him go. Also part of that first three-peat you were talking about with Michael Jordan. And second off, do you think the Bulls can sign Austin Reeves? They have the cap space for it with Austin Reeves, Josh Giddey, Manus Bozelis, and possibly Caleb Wilson or Cam Boozer. That could be an elite squad. What do you think?
0: I like the way that direction is going. I love the way that direction is going. I don't know where that puts you in the Eastern Conference hustle, but I don't love the Eastern Conference hustle right now. And I'll tell you this, as a lifelong NBAer, it'd be nice to see the frickin' Bulls, you know, carry their own water again in this league and do something. I don't even care if they get lucky. It's about time. Just get lucky on a pick, for crying out loud. So I'm with you on that, Anthony. That would be a direction I would sign off on. If I'm a Bulls fan, I could say, okay, I'll get excited for this. What's next?
3: What do you mean, what's next for the Bulls?
0: Sorry, Sorry, brother. I thought you said you had two things, and that was the first thing.
3: Oh, yeah. The second thing was about the passing of Stacey King, unfortunately.
0: Yeah, appreciate the call. Tough one, man. I remember those Bulls teams very, very, very well. Stacey King was a part of the first three-peat. Valuable piece off the bench. First-round draft pick. Was he New Mexico? What school did Stacey King go to? Rest in peace. Was a terrific broadcaster. One of those guys, every fan base has him. You know, they're loyal. They were role players on really good teams, and they've made their living kind of staying in the area, just being Stacey King. He went to Oklahoma. Stand corrected. But he was on that first Jordan three-peat. Guys like him and Scott Williams, there's a North Carolina guy, coming off the bench. They built those teams really, really well. And I know they had Jordan, but, dude, it wasn't enough until they built the team around Jordan. Go back and look. Jordan didn't win a playoff series until Scottie Pippen was on a team. I think Michael Jordan got swept the very first three times he made the playoffs. Sweep, sweep, sweep. That used to be the league, though. When you got to the playoffs as a young team, with a young player, you got your ass kicked. When Michael had 63 in the Garden that game, yeah, they lost the game. Yeah, they got swept the series. But that was still a coming out party of like, holy shnikes, he might be the best player in the league already. But he didn't start winning playoff series until 87, 88. 310-840-4910. We're going to start taking, are we going to get any hockey calls? If not, that's totally cool. I got NBA and I have some really juicy NFL stories I want to tell, man. Hopefully you guys are sticking around. Let's take a quick one. I'm Johnny Ballgame. This is Westwood One Sports Night, guys. 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
5: The cover star of Madden NFL 27 has been released, and it's Chicago Bears quarterback Caleb Williams. Yo, fans in the Windy City, is this a good thing? The third-year quarterback is on Madden Curse Watch. 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

0: Sometimes you just want to let the song play, right? Anybody remember this one? 310-840-4910. I'm Johnny Ballgame on Westwood One. We'll get you in here. Let's start right off. How about Buffalo? I don't know if it's summertime yet in Buffalo, but Davis wants to talk, and I think he actually might want to talk hockey. Davis, you're up. What's up?
1: What's going on, John? Appreciate you taking my call, man. Definitely want to talk about the Stanley Cup Finals, man. You know, what a series it's been. That game last night was crazy. Carolina, to me, the thing with the three games that I've seen with Carolina, they've gotten off to kind of, you know, up and down starts. It has been great, or they've really got off to sluggish starts in these games. I feel like they're giving Vegas way too much room to operate in the middle of the ice. And then I think the goaltender, I think in game four is going to be different for them. I think they got to go to the backup goaltender. Vegas, to me, Mitch Marner has played like an MVP. I mean, he's played unbelievable. I mean, Toronto Maple Leafs fans on the other side of the border, Johnny, have got to be going nuts because Mitch Marner's playing some great hockey right now. But both these teams look shaky, though. You can tell these teams are in unfamiliar territory because you can see that, you know, Vegas giving up that four-goal lead last night. Carolina has had a lot of defensive breakdowns. It proves that, you know, the parity works in all these sports, especially the NHL where there's salary cap. And I think we get a seven-gamer, man. This has been a great series so far.
0: I got two questions for you, Davis, and appreciate the call. You obviously know your hockey. Question number one, Davis, who wins the series quickly?
1: I'm going with Carolina in seven.
0: Okay, and the next one is you're a hockey fan. It's a big deal for you. How do you describe what the series has been so far with other, say, educated hockey people, unlike Stuart Kovacs?
1: Exciting, thrilling, and just, you know, it seems like every time you think one of these teams is out of the game, something big happens. I mean, just every game's had such emotional swings. I feel like that's what's been so exciting to watch about it. And that's why, to me, this is such a hard championship to win because, you know, if you fall asleep for a little bit in this game, you know, you could see both teams have taken advantage of each other's mistakes.
0: Appreciate the call. Davis in Buffalo, that's 310-840-4910. Educated hockey folk. You know, we'll take those calls tonight. That is, I mean, the great games. There's so many food groups represented, right, when you're talking about what goes into what we call a great game. And one of the major food groups represented needs to be the back and forth, where when you're just, if you're just watching it by yourself, sitting in your living room, where you change your mind as to who is going to win like five different times during the game. The back and forth element. Oh, no, they're going to win. Oh, the Knicks have it. It's over. It's over. Whoa, whoa, the Spurs are coming back. Wait, what? Down 14 late in game two. They come back. They take wait. Now they mess it up and they turn the ball back over. Knicks steal it. Like, yeah, the back and forth. But in the hockey back and forth, this is on steroids, man. This is McGuire and Sosa 98. No, this is Brett Boone. This is big time, man. This is pop, this hockey series. Like, you're back and forth every game, five, six times, almost every swing of every goal. Like, when I was watching that hockey game last night, when it was 4-2, I was like, yep, yeah, they're going to tie it. You know, my radio partner in Boise says that the worst lead in all of sports is a two-goal lead in hockey. It is the worst thing. You don't want to be up two goals in hockey because if they get the first goal, then all of a sudden you just know they're going to get the next, and that's what we've seen. Almost night in, night out on the NHL playoffs, man. Good stuff. 310-840-4910. I'm not sure what I expect from Wemby. That's what I'm asking you guys. Wemby expectations game three. He's had some gems. You know, the classic, what was it, the 41-24 game he had against the Oklahoma City Thunder, the double overtime thriller where he truly did announce his presence with authority, had like a wilt game. But he's been over 30 points four times in the playoffs, okay? You know, guess what their record is in those four games. Yeah, it's 4-0. So I'm going to say Wemby needs to average 30 the rest of the way for starters. But I don't think he can do that. He's not. I don't expect it. I think that's going to have to be. Play Dylan Harper. Let him go. Just let him loose. The kid gets a shot off whenever he wants it. He's an emotional player, so if he's feeling it, oh, he'll take over a game. And I think he's wired the right way. I think I could see him going into MSG and not feeling the funk. Like, play Dylan Harper. Stop. Play him. More minutes. Not that I know anything about this compared to Mitch Johnson, but just, man, that kid's tough, and I think they need him. The main reason for me why I'm going to be one of the, 25-plus million people watching this game tonight, basically, for me is I want to see how Wemby responds. For me, Goliath is still the story. It's the 8-foot point guard guy. That's still the story for me. And it doesn't have to be for you, and it almost shouldn't be. Your story, if you're a Knicks fan, forget Wemby. Just, you got enough Knicks stuff, plenty there to keep you busy. But for me, I want to see how Wemby is going to respond. I don't care who wins. I'd like to see Wemby win for my wallet. I'd like to see the Knicks win for, I don't know, American sports humanity. I think it'd be cool to see a giant Jet, Met, and Yankee fan, all four together hugging, celebrating a Knicks title. That's the one team in that city that can unite. And I'll throw in what? Yeah, obviously the Rangers too, but yeah, like all those fan bases, the melting pot of New York sports, they all share the Knicks. So I want to see that too. I think it'll be cool. I love the story. They haven't lost since day one of the NFL draft. How long ago was that? That's nuts. So why the hell are they going to lose tonight? They don't lose. The confidence level, the freedom at which they play, basketball is about freedom, man, and confidence and playing loose. The teams that play tight usually lose, and the Spurs have been tight. The Knicks have not. And that's a big reason why they're up 2-0. These haven't been great games the Spurs have played. Hell no. But credit the Knicks. I will. Mike Brown out coaching Mitch Johnson, and it's not even close, bud. Mike Brown might be the MVP of this series. But Wemby's going to have to drop 30-plus. Every game, he's dropped 30-plus. In the playoffs, they have not lost. 4-0. Rebounding, those will come. Wemby needs to take over scoring. And for me, that's the storyline. How is Wemby going to respond to this? Because in basketball, the story you get to tell, because like no real other sport, can one human just take over the entire arena? Reggie Miller, 94. You know, all we can do examples all night. You know, but basketball lends itself to that story where one guy says, give me the ball and get out of the way. I got it. Wemby has everything in the toolbox to do it. We'll see. That's why I want to watch. The most expensive basketball game of all time to watch in person tonight, MSG of all arenas. And Wemby, you need to make sure that those Knicks fans who spend all that money, that's not a story they want to tell all that much. It's, oh yeah, remember the time we dropped 50 grand and got our ass kicked? That sucked. I'm not saying that's going to happen. Or maybe I am. I guess I am. I think the Spurs win game 3. I don't think Wemby's getting swept. And it's going to be a very, very, very emotional building. Maybe it does shake the Spurs even more than it will the Knicks. Probably so. It might be one of those games where the Knicks get up 21-6 and it's just over. I mean, San Antonio, you have to weather that storm, you'd think. Because Knicks fans cannot wait for this. They'll storm it up all night, dude. That's what they want. One constant celebration. We've all seen or been to those NBA playoff games. They're a lot of fun. NBA playoff games, when your team is kicking the crap out of the opponent, are so fun. You're just draining all these threes. The other team's got to call these timeouts. You're just loving it. And, you know, I got no beef with Knicks fan, no beef with Spurs fan. I'll be happy. I just want to see the story, but I want to see Wemby. What are your expectations from him? He's just too young to get what needs to be done, or just he doesn't have what, where he's not going to be able to take over this series. Maybe he's not the best player in the league. He's the most valuable player, like, financially. I know he didn't win the award, but if you line everybody up against the wall, he's going to be the first pick. 310-840-4910. I'm Johnny Ballgame on Westwood One. Got 2 for 2 with Stu coming up. How about this? If you're listening to this show right now, I'm going to say you went to high school. Was the best athlete at your high school on the soccer team? Stuart, I'll start with you. The best athlete in your high school, did he play soccer?
2: No, he did not. No.
0: Yeah, me neither. And I don't know anybody listening that would say, oh, yeah, definitely. And I just kind of had this thought. It's stupid. It's hypothetical. It's Johnny Ball game, bull crap, whatever. But just thinking, like, would World Cup be different for Team USA if the best athletes in this country were funneled to soccer? Because they are not. They are funneled to football and basketball and baseball, but not soccer. Mainly football and basketball. They're not. The best athletes are not soccer players in this country. The average player in the World Cup is 6 feet, 170 pounds. That means half the players in the World Cup are under 170. And maybe that's what you need for soccer. Maybe that's the requirement. And if Christian McCaffrey played soccer, he wouldn't be good. Neither would Bijan Robinson. Eh? Neither would Jamar Chase. No, those guys wouldn't be good soccer players. I beg to differ. I think in this country, if those athletes, the superior athletic specimen athletes that America produces more than any other country, and not that they don't, but they're here, and they don't play soccer after they turn 10. If they did, would you think that Team USA or this country would dominate soccer too? Like it, I don't want to say total dominate, but like it does other sports where it's a mega global power? Basketball, football, you can't, but, you know. Like, would soccer be different? Like, I mean, I'll use another example here real quick, and we'll touch on this later too. But if, I don't know, if Kevin Durant grew up wanting to be a soccer goalie, he's 6'10". He has like an 8-foot wingspan. He has like a 40-inch vertical. He has side-to-side athleticism. He literally, with his size, makes the goal shrink. I would imagine a guy like that, Kevin Garnett, would be a brilliant soccer goalie. They don't do that here. I just, what if they did? And it's just a total what if, because it's not going to happen. I'm just wondering, because the United States World Cup, and they are world-class athletes, Team USA, world-class. Kristen Pulisic down, they're world-class athletes, but they're not the best athletes in America. No. And they average 6 feet, 170. Like, at that height, size, and weight, that height and weight, you couldn't play in the NFL or the NBA. Like, you wouldn't be, it'd be really hard. Maybe the NBA, 6 foot, 170, sure. But you're definitely one of the smaller players in the league, and you got to be what, like Devontae Smith, to be a 170 playing in the NFL? Not a lot of dudes. So I want to get your takes on that. But first, let's go to Calgary. Oh, what a hockey town, especially a guy named Biff. You know, make like a tree and get out of here. Biff in Calgary is on the line. Biff, what you got, bud?
3: It's actually Chris, but that's cool. I love Biff. That's cool. I love that you called out hockey fans, and the fact that a Buffalo person was the person that called in, you got to get some Canadians in here. So the thing is, no one wants to cheer for Vegas. But because of their goalie, because of their way they go about things, because all the things. But you got to love them, right? Like Braden McNabb taking a puck to the face and going in the next day. And then, you know, I mean, no one in the rest of Canada loves Toronto, but everyone would kind of like to see Mitch Marner win a Stanley Cup, not in Toronto, I think, would be great. But yeah, that Braden McNabb thing is great. You can't not respect everything that Vegas does. There, it's like, we're going to fire our coach with 8 games left because we're not going to get in there. And then, like, all they want to do is win. And I love Rod the Bod, you know, the coach of the Canadians, the Hurricanes. But
0: me too.
3: But, and I want to see Carolina win, but Vegas just, man, they just put it all on the line.
0: Thanks for the call, Biff in Calgary. I hope you call me again because I got Biff Tannen lines all night long, Lionel Richie, if you're listening. I'm Johnny Ballgame. It's Westwood One Sports Night, guys. 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
4: Wow, wow, whoa. The Knicks are up 2-0. New York stole 2 games in San Antonio. The next 2 are in the Garden with a chance to sweep. Game 3 of the NBA Finals is tomorrow night. Westwood One Sports.
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5: Is your NFL team, would you say, one of the four worst teams in the league? I know who the four worst teams in the league are, and I may have put the Patriots in this neighborhood 365 days ago, so that's why I love the NFL. You know, you could think you're one of the four worst teams in the league and be in the playoffs. It's weird. But every year, there's that team. But do you have one of the four worst teams in the league? Stuart Kovacs, producer, he's a Raider fan. I imagine he'll have something to say. But yeah, if that's one of you guys, we'll go there, and I got some quarterback stuff. I kind of understand. I'm kind of leaning Tampa over Baker, and I love Baker. He could QB my team. Yeah, I'll support a Baker Mayfield team. But man, I kind of get both sides of this thing. Want to talk a little bit about that too. But let's have some fun. We do it every Sunday night with Stuart Kovacs. It's 2-4-2 with Stu.
4: What will the sports world be talking about in the morning? It's 2-for-2 with Stu.
6: All right, ballgame. It's been a few days since the NFL trade that shocked a lot of people, and that is the Rams trading for Myles Garrett, giving away Jared Verse, a first-round pick in 2027, a second-round pick in 2028, and then a third-round pick in 2029. Obviously, this was a massive hole and a massive trade from the Rams' perspective, who were already one of the favorites in the NFC. Do you think this puts them over the top?
5: I do. Yep. The Rams should be the betting favorite. I imagine they will be the betting favorite. They have a Hall of Fame quarterback coming off an MVP season. He's not as old as you think. He'll be 38 this entire season. That's not ancient in this league anymore if you keep quarterbacks healthy, which they do. And then defensively, I mean, yeah, they're going to fly around. Now, is Myles Garrett going to change everything? I don't know. Say he has a game where he has two sacks. That's a great game, right? If he did that every week, he'd have 34 sacks on the year. So give him two sacks. He had a lot of those days in Cleveland where at the end of the game they were losing. So I don't know how much more winning it'll allow.

0: allow you to do? Because pass rushers don't win you games in this league, guys. Quarterbacks do. Cleveland's a perfect example of that. But, man, the Rams have all the other boxes checked. They can let this guy add him to replace Jared Verse, who is a better version of him. I'll say this. If I could put money on a team to win the Super Bowl, maybe I wouldn't right now, but I might put money on a team from the NFC West to win the Super Bowl. I think with the Rams and the Seahawks, you got a shot that you're thinking at least one of those two teams potentially is playing in the NFC Championship game, which gives you an opportunity to hedge your bet at that point if you want to go in that direction. But, yeah, I think I got to give it to the Rams right now. That's the best roster, maybe the best coach. They're rolling, man.
1: Man, you talk about that NFC West. The 49ers are no slouch either. They're probably not a Super Bowl favorite types, but they are a team that's pretty good. So that division is, I mean, it's just a ridiculous division. It's not even fair. I know the Cardinals are not very good, but they're top.
0: It's still, I think, so with the Cardinals, it's still the best division in the league, guys. And that includes one of the worst teams in football, the Cardinals. I say that because find me another division where you could see three teams winning a Super Bowl. If San Francisco stays healthy, bang, bang, Niner gang, you know this. You have just as much a shot as anybody. You almost got the one seed last year when you were hurt. So, yeah, find me another division with three legit Super Bowl contenders. Stuart, what's next?
1: Yeah, that's going to be tough. Sticking in the NFC, the Packers, they gave wide receiver Christian Watson $110 million over 4 years. Now, I know he doesn't really have the stats that really back it up in terms of, you know, in terms of totals. I know he's missed a lot of games. His 17 yards per catch average does rank among the best in the NFL since he was drafted in 2022. So you do see the potential there, but obviously he has to do it over a 17-game regular season. Do you think the deal is worth it for the Packers, giving Christian Watson $110 million?
0: The cap will go up significantly every year. So first and foremost, these deals won't look suspect in 3 years unless the players aren't very good, and maybe that's potential. Look, Green Bay on paper, you can't say they're not investing in Jordan Love's help. I mean, Reed, second round. Watson, second round. Matthew Golden, first round. Tucker Kraft, third round. Luke Musgrave, second round. Like, they're trying to use, you know, expensive capital to get Jordan Love the weapons. But I'll tell you this, is the dark side in Seattle, is Myles Garrett in L.A., are they nervous when Jordan Love comes to town for an NFC Championship game with Christian Watson, Matthew Golden, and Jaden Reed? For me, right now, at least for the next year or two, sorry, Mike Wickett, I don't think the Packers, I think you're bringing a butter knife to a machine gun fight with that receiving core right now. But, you know, that they like him. We'll see if it comes to fruition this year with more work under their belt, staying healthy. Green Bay's trying here. Let's hope for them it pays off and they get two Pro Bowl caliber receivers out of Watson, Golden, and Reed. Two of those guys end up being, you know, your Robert Brooks and Antonio Freeman type of deal, Donald Driver, whatnot. And maybe they're going, but I don't think anybody, you guys, I don't think anybody in the NFC is scared of Green Bay going into this season. They're good, but they're not scary, in my opinion, Stuart Kovacs.
1: Yeah, it's hard to argue. If he does come to the point where he is worth his money, though, I think that's going to start to put a lot of pressure on Love because they're going to start asking, okay, it's time to win. It's time to win some big playoff games, and he has not really done that yet.
0: No, not saying he can't. Not saying he won't. They're paying him, too, and that's where we're going to go when we come back on this next hour with Stuart Kovacs as well, man. Good stuff. Two for two with Stu. We'll check back in a little bit later. 310-840-4910. As always, we'll take your calls if you want to talk. I'm asking, what do you expect you're going to see out of Wemby tonight in the Garden? Is he going to fold like a lawn chair? Is he going to have his worst game? Is the crowd going to get to him? Are the nerves I mean, I just saw him go to OKC. Pretty raucous environment there on a game seven and take it over. I mean, I did see that. I get it, though. Maybe the finals are different. What are your Wemby expectations? Don't you agree? Probably has to take the whole damn series over if they have a chance. Maybe he can't. Jalen Brunson's like, dude, that's what I do every night. We haven't lost since day one of the NFL draft. Get off it. All right, NFL. I think I'm pro team on this.
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0: Feels like this could be a song Nick Fan is thinking about. We got you where we want you. Or maybe the Spurs were getting ready to have a 77 Blazers-like of comeback run. We'll get there a little later, too. Johnny Ball Game, appreciate you. Every Sunday night on Westwood One Sports Night, the app, the website, SiriusXM 375, Amazon Alexa, all the, 300 affiliate radio stations we're on right now. Appreciate every one of you. 310-840-4910. I'm going to play a little game with our producer, Stuart, over here, because I love NFL quarterback storylines, and I think most football fans do, or at least you kind of know what we're talking about. And I'm looking at current quarterback contracts, and you can dissect contracts in the NFL any which way, right? It's not cut and dry. I just looked at the list of the total guaranteed money that teams are giving these quarterbacks. That, to me, okay, that's what they're getting in guarantees. So I'll just go from there. And the thing is with Baker Mayfield, and would you agree Baker Mayfield is a hothead? But I can almost say in a good way, grabbing his crotch against KU when they wouldn't shake his hand. You know, all the, I guess, antics. Kind of a hothead. Sometimes I think at quarterback, you can definitely be a hothead and win and be awesome. Look at Jim McMahon, one of my favorite quarterbacks ever. The punky QB, hothead. Look at his winning percentage. One, dudes played for him. They liked him. Baker, I think, is in that kind of regard. If there's a modern-day kind of Jim McMahon type of personality, maybe it's Baker. But I think he was emotional and hot-headed when he went to the media after he was told absolutely what he did not want to hear. And that sucks. And I think you probably have too, a lot of listeners, more so than me, even like contract negotiations. I work under a contract with Cumulus Media for what I do in sports talk radio for my career. And, you know, that first offer on the contract, you think you're in one neighborhood and the suits are in an entirely another neighborhood. And you're like, wait, what? That's not even fair. It's not even respectful. Like, what the hell is this? I'm good here. You love me, right? We're doing good things. And then this? And then Baker, he gets a microphone after OTAs and he's pissed. Totally get it. But I do understand both perspectives. Like I said, I'm a Baker guy. I think he's a top 10-ish guy. If you get his best year, I think he's an MVP candidate. Baker's best year, I think he could be an MVP candidate. Future of Tampa, Todd Bowles, ton of pressure this year. I think he has a mega hot seat in Tampa, has to win. And Baker looks like he's going to play this year on a one-year deal. I mean, you could franchise tag him, cool. You could draft another quarterback. There's going to be some if you're Tampa, or you can, you know, this is just the first offer. Baker's emotional. Let's meet in the middle somewhere, and Baker Mayfield can be the ongoing quarterback in Tampa and make, you know, top 10-ish money, which is what he wants. Baker wants his market value, 100%. But NFL franchises, GMs, the way you build a roster, sometimes if you're going to put too much into one position, you're not going to be able to even it out. And that's where I bring Stuart Kovacs in to the program, the producer. Follows the NFL, knows the NFL, and I'm confident he'll be able to answer these questions correctly, Stuart. I just need a yes or no. Fair?
1: Yeah, totally fair. Definitely.
0: I want you to answer this question. Has this quarterback started in a Super Bowl? Have they taken their team to a Super Bowl? Okay. Pretty easy. All right, and I'm going down. This is guaranteed money that quarterbacks, that teams have committed to quarterbacks, and this is the list. Okay, I'll just start from the top. You tell me yes or no, Stuart. Josh Allen.
1: He has not.
0: Dak Prescott.
1: He has also not.
0: Deshaun Watson.
1: Deshaun has not either.
0: Joe Burrow.
1: Joe Burrow has, yes.
0: Trevor Lawrence.
1: Trevor Lawrence has not.
0: Justin Herbert.
1: Justin Herbert has not.
0: Lamar Jackson.
1: Lamar Jackson, not yet either, no.
0: Brock Purdy.
1: Brock Purdy has.
0: Okay, great. There's two. Two. And I think you would say Brock Purdy, and I'll say this, went to the Super Bowl when he was on Mr. Irrelevant Money. Brock Purdy ain't starting any Super Bowls when he's a top eight quarterback and guaranteed money. Not saying he can't, not saying he won't, but he hasn't. But I'm still going to, I'll be fair with that. Okay. That's the list, guys. So if I'm Tampa and I'm really looking at this thing, and I imagine they are, and Baker Mayfield wants to be in that type of neighborhood. And you might say he deserves it. Sure. Okay, he's there. But if you do that, man, you better hit on the rest of the roster. And that's the situation that all these teams are in. They got all this quarterback money because they have the guy that's going to get them to the Super Bowl, and it doesn't really work like that in this league right now. I mean, look who just started in a Super Bowl. Drake May, year two of a rookie deal. He's not making squat yet. Sam Darnold, that was a very comfortable deal. He wasn't a top 10 paid quarterback, and he still isn't in guaranteed money. You think Seahawk fan is worried about that position and they don't have enough money spent on it? Oh, hell no! No! They love their defense. They love their playmakers. They love the egoless quarterback in Seattle because it's the exact opposite of what they had the last time they were good. And love you, Russ, will forever. But he had an ego and he needed it fed. Sam Darnold, dude, it's impossible to have an ego when you've been thrown out, tossed out, chewed up, spit out, thrown under the bus, made fun of constantly, been told you've sucked for 5 years and you were a bust. Tough to get an ego when you've been humiliated like Darnold has. And that absolutely worked. And I'll just say it's continued. It's working in Seattle. So if I'm Tampa and I'm looking at that, there's a lot of quarterbacks coming in this draft. Now, well, Baker's too good to get you a top 10 pick. Sure, he probably is. So you're going to have to figure something out. But of all those picks, you know, who was a top 10 pick? Josh Allen was late. I mean, first round, but these weren't first overall picks. Dak Prescott, no. Deshaun, no. Burrow, yes. Lawrence, yes. Few of them. Lamar was late first round. Jalen Hurts was round two. So you can, Jordan Love was late first round. So don't tell me, oh, it's impossible for Tampa to get one of those guys next year. No, bull crap. It happens every year. I'll find one if that's the direction they want to go. So I kind of get Tampa. Like, if we're going to get in that community where we're going to do quarterback money like that, even close to that, what's it going to do for the rest of our roster when we just saw the Super Bowl and I'll even extend it? Like, what AFC team probably should have been in the Super Bowl? Same deal, dude. Bo Nix, same draft class, dude, as Drake May. So in the AFC, and all those big-ass, badass quarterbacks I just named to my producer, Stuart Kovacs, Josh Allen, Joe Burrow, Lawrence, Herbert, Lamar, all those badasses, none of them were playing in the AFC Championship last year. Nope, it was a couple of rookie fart knockers from 2 years ago. So I understand Tampa and their MO potentially to be, man, is it really? And Baker's not even old. He's 31. He's the same class as Josh Allen and Sam Darnold and Lamar, right, guys? He's that age. He's fine. It's not an age thing. I just think it's a, hey, don't be the Cowboys. Don't pay Dak Prescott, Josh Allen, Patrick Mahomes type of Deshaun Watson type of money when he's not those players. And that's what I think the mistake the Cowboys made. And the reason you didn't hear me say Mahomes is, you know, he has the highest total value contract, but his guaranteed isn't quite as high. He's like 12th. But yeah, I would pay Mahomes whatever it takes. He's like an outlier here. You're gonna, you want, that's like the only one though. I mean, I guess Josh Allen, sure. But is he going to get there? I mean, I should have, could have, would have, but he lost to Bo Nix last year. And then the year before, it's Lamar. Or, I'm sorry, it's Pat. And then it's Pat. And then it's Burrow. Like, Josh Allen's what? He's lost two playoff games to Burrow. And what, two playoff games? Maybe three to Mahomes? He's the highest paid guy in the league. Might be the league's best player. But what else can you do with your roster to be able to have that get you to Super Bowls? This isn't the NBA, man. You can't just have the best guy and think you're going to get there. And if you're the Cowboys, you can't pay somebody to be the best guy who's not the best guy. 310-840-4910. So I'm kind of team Tampa on this. But if Baker gets the deal he wants, okay. I mean, look at, like, it'd be like what? Jared Goff in the Lions. Perfectly capable quarterback. And Jared Goff makes a ton of money. Average salary, $53 million for Jared Goff. You want to know where that ranks? Seventh in the league. Lion fan. Jared Goff is the seventh highest paid quarterback in average salary. You cool with that? Because Buck fan, that's what the neighborhood is. Might not be the Dak and Josh Allen neighborhood, but it's certainly going to be Jared Goff neighborhood, as it should be. Baker Mayfield, in my opinion, is worth about as much as Jared Goff. A little more, a little less, whatever. Their kids are going to the same schools. And for the Lions, I mean, shoulda, coulda, woulda, too. They almost made that work. Coulda, shoulda, woulda. Kick field goal, Stan Campbell. And it woulda worked. But it doesn't, and it didn't. And I don't know where the hell the Lions are going this year. It's not my favorite team in that division. 310-840-4910. Are you guys, is it Baker? Or is it Tampa? What side would you be on if this is your team? And you were thinking from a fan's perspective, I mean, because you better be damn well sure, right? He's going to get you there. Because, I mean, ask a Dolphin fan about signing Tua, where that got him. Well, they had to. You couldn't let him walk. Let him freaking walk. Stop. Couldn't let him out of the building. Well, who else are we going to get? Yeah, there's a lot of guys. Figure it out. But know who you have isn't the one. I don't know. So I get both sides. And I understand Baker being pissed off and calling him out. If it looks bad in the locker room if he's on a one-year deal. Every one of those players looks and say, okay, well, Baker's probably not going to be here next year. Where the hell is the team going to go? It's I guess, bad PR. But, again, it's a business, and I understand Tampa not wanting Baker Mayfield to make the type of money with those other guys, because those other guys aren't exactly starting in Super Bowls all the time either. The teams we're seeing get closer to Super Bowls, or at least the last year or two, have had the best rosters, guys. The Eagle team, best roster in the league, Howie Roseman. That's why he's there all the time with different quarterbacks, different coaches. John Schneider, Seattle. That's why he's there all the time. Different quarterbacks, different coaches. Because he knows how to build a roster. I'm Johnny Ballgame. Recognize! We're the late night crew on Westwood One. Stuart Kovacs producing. Mondo Hernandez running our board. And we'll get to some calls here. Let's get to Boston. I'll tell you this. A Boston sports fan knows good quarterback play because they've seen it. Thomas Edward Patrick Brady Jr. Jim in Boston, you're up with Johnny Ballgame on Westwood One. Jim, what you got, bud?
2: Thanks for taking my call, Johnny. You know, that whole list, like you said, none of them guys have proven anything. You got to have a quarterback that has the ability to make their team around him better. The Brady, the Mannings, the Mahomes. Until they do that, they really shouldn't be getting that kind of money. I mean, if not, then Baker deserves it just as much as them. I mean, he's put up stats. He's brought his team to the division championship, stuff like that.
0: Hell, I mean, yeah.
2: I just look at it. Go ahead.
0: No, no, I'm just agreeing with you, Jim and Boss. I mean, Baker Mayfield has won playoff games for two different teams. A lot of quarterbacks don't do that, especially when the teams are Cleveland and Tampa, not historical juggernauts. I'm with you, bro.
2: Because I wouldn't take Lamar or Allen to always just miss. I want to win. You know, I know Buffalo loves them and they're great, but, you know, championships are different than have a great. Look at Pittsburgh. For years, they've been over 500. I mean, they've won championships, don't get me wrong, but I don't know. I just wouldn't want to be happy with that. I want a winner.
0: Gotcha. Jim in Boston, thanks for the call. Go Patriots. I'd imagine you're a Pats fan, and hopefully you guys, it's weird, nobody's hot on the Pats this year. You know, they just went to a Super Bowl, too. Drake May, if he would have won league MVP, like, nobody would have had a problem with it, for real. But go back and watch that Super Bowl. It was U-G-L-Y. Trust me, I've watched it 12 times. They couldn't get the ball past midfield on that defense. That was scary good Seattle defense in that Super Bowl. Scary! The weirdest thing, though, go back and look. Look at, like, every game the Seahawks played last year and what they did defensively, giving up, you know, less than 300 yards or all these great stats. And then look at them against the Rams. The Rams will have 500 yards of offense. No one else in the league can get 200 yards of offense. It's crazy. Just go look at the Seahawks D against the Rams and then look at it against the rest of the league. Huh. That's how good the stinking Rams are, man. How much you should respect what they do down there. It's fantastic and wow. And now they load up with Myles Garrett. I mean, tough to beat them. If they stay healthy, and you have to say that with every team in the NFL, because one or two injuries can break any team. And it does every year. Two or three fans thinking their team's going to be awesome this year, their team will suck because somebody's going to get hurt, and that sucks. I get it. Keep the calls going all night long. 310-840-4910. Four worst NFL teams. Do you have to put the Raiders there? Is that easy peasy? I don't know. 310-840-4910. I'm Johnny Ballgame. It's Westwood One Sports Night. Guys, download easy peasy. 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
3: Wow, wow, whoa. The Knicks are up 2-0. New York stole two games in San Antonio. The next two are in the Garden with a chance to sweep. Game three of the NBA Finals is tomorrow night. Westwood One Sports.
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0: get down these NFL rabbit holes, and I love it. But, you know, over that commercial break there, I'm just there thinking, you know, okay, where are we going? Where are we headed on Westwood Woods Sports Night? And I'm like, oh, dude, we got a game tonight. You know, like, I can get lost in the NFL, and then you kind of have to, like, you know, pit stop a little bit and be like, yeah, there is the most expensive professional basketball game to watch in person tonight at the world's most famous arena. I mean, have fun with that script, screenwriter, you know, with this Knicks team having not lost since day one of the NFL draft. I keep saying that stat because I keep having to double check it. I can't believe that was their last loss. Day one, not day three of the NFL draft, not that Friday night, day one. Like Fernando Mendoza, first overall pick that day. What? Like, for me, it almost feels like, guys, we know how this story is going to end. And it feels like, that's why I say, Knick fan, you're the smartest guy in the room because you've been on this. And you didn't care that Wemby is Godzilla, whatever the hell. Nope. You got the team and experience compared to the Spurs. You guys have went on a playoff run last year. Yeah, sure. Yeah, experience. I mean, look at the experience those players had in college. You think it's easier to go through the NBA than March Madness, where it's a one-game scenario every single game? Those are tough. And those kids did that at Nova when they were kids. And they're not anymore, and they're playing against kids. I mean, think about that. When Brunson, Hart, Bridges were winning those titles, those natties at Villanova, you know, Dylan Harper was opening Christmas presents with superhero toys. You know, Wemby was excited to get the new Power Rangers set for Christmas. He was 11 or whatever it was. Maybe that's been the difference, other than the Knicks are just better than the Spurs. And it didn't matter the level of competition, because obviously you saw what they did to the level of competition. It just wasn't fair. And this series, I'm seeing one team that's free, loose, doesn't care if they're going to lose. And they haven't lost. And maybe that's because of it. And it's all in the crock pot for the Knicks. So I don't know. It's great theater, right? I mean, my Wemby expectations, I expect Wemby to be terrific tonight. And if he's not, then yeah, he is clearly not ready. But it's not like the Oklahoma City Western Conference Finals series was some cheesy AAU tournament either. That was massive. Those crowds were mega. That was a huge deal. That's a champion team. And they handled it. They weren't nervous with the crowd in Game 7. They won a road Game 7. Only like 30% of the road teams in the history of that league win Game 7s. And they did. And now it's like, oh my God, they're just a bunch of kids. The hell is this? Wow, man, it's kindergarten cop over here. So that just happened? No, maybe you do have to credit the Knicks. Or maybe you do say, they're too young. The inexperience is there. I'll buy that too. But I expect Wemby to have a great night tonight. And I'll tell you, I think the Spurs win Game 3. I hope they do. A lot of it's just hoping. Like, you know, good for the Knicks. I can't wait to see the party. Knick fan, I ain't got no beef with you. You've never pissed me off. You've never really annoyed me. Again, Knick fan, you didn't exist at this school for like a long time. You didn't even count. You know, like, I never listened to a Knicks fan. You guys, you know, you don't count. 99. And I watched all those games. I'm a kid of the 80s and 90s. I loved the Pat Riley Knicks. Let's get one superstar and seven tough guys and build a team that damn near beat Michael and Scotty. Got as close as just about any team did. They had one megastar in Ewing, and then Pat Riley said, well, we're not going to beat the Bulls at basketball, so we're going to have to beat the crap out of them. And that's what they tried to do. And you had Ewing, your superstar, and then you got tough guys. You know, they used to call them goons in the NBA, right? Tough guys. Found Anthony Mason in the CBA. Tough guy. John Starks as tough a two guard in his era. Tough guy. CBA. Charles Oakley, maybe the toughest dude ever. The X-Man, Xavier McDaniel, never said no to a fight. Encouraged them. The Seattle years. The X-Man? Like, that's what Pat Riley did. Even the point guards were tough. Derek Harper and Doc Rivers on those Knicks teams. Greg Anthony, Charlie Ward, tough football player. Chris Childs was a CBA guy, tough. And that's what those Knicks teams were. I loved those Knicks teams. Like I said, I ain't got no beef with Knicks fan. Cool, win one. I was rooting for you in 94, too. I didn't want the Rockets to win. Good for them. Dream was the best player on the planet when Jordan was playing for the Birmingham Barons. He won both titles. Good for him. But I ain't got no beef with the Knicks fan. I want to see all this. But I would love to see a decent series. Just say this. Stuart, say San Antonio wins tonight by 20. It just clicks. And sometimes you see a team get too emotional early. Maybe they run out of gas. I don't know. I know it feels crazy even suggesting that the Knicks, ever even maybe even kind of lose a game, right? Because they just don't. So I'm not only saying they're going to lose, but I'm just saying they're going to get their ass kicked, right? This is a mega hypothetical. But if that does happen, are you going to bed on Monday night thinking, hey, we got a series? Or, give the Spurs one little easy peasy. The Knicks still have total control here. What do you think you'll think, Stu?
1: I think I would have to see the Spurs win both games in New York to make this 2-2 to think this is going to be a series. I even if they do win on Monday by 15, 20, 25 points, I still think the Knicks would win game four. But you never know. We'll see.
0: Okay. I think I'm with you on that. But if they win by 20, I don't know, Stu. You're right. I have to see it. But if the Spurs absolutely handle them, and let's say Wemby, like I said, the Spurs have not lost a playoff game this year when Wemby drops 30-plus. They're 4-0. So let's just go ahead and say Wemby drops the 30 spot. Last game, by the way, Stuart Kovacs, I will have you know this. You know how many points Wemby had game two?
1: He was like 29, right?
0: He had 29. Do you remember the last play of that game? It was a Wemby makeable jumper that didn't go down. Had that went down, he scores 31, and the Spurs win the game. 30, my magic Wemby number. Every time he's dropped it, they've won. So Wemby's going to have to just say, fellas, I know I'm the giant here, and you can count on me. I'll win this game for us. But role players, hit your open threes, defend. Dylan Harper, I think needs to play more minutes. Again, I'm not trying to coach this team for Mitch Johnson, who I tremendously respect. But I look at Dylan Harper and some of the plus minus there. And I mean, game one, he played 28 minutes. That's not enough. Game two, he played 32 minutes, a little more. I still don't think it's enough. He's dropped 16 in game one and 15 in game two. Like, the guy scores and he's deadly. And I guarantee you, Knick fan isn't comfortable when he's out there. And maybe for him, there's something where, he was a teenager 2 months ago. So maybe it is a little big. Okay. These are humans. This is the psychology in basketball is big. Confidence in basketball is everything. And if you don't have it, you're screwed, dude. And you got to play free in basketball. If you play with a thought in your head of, uh-oh, we might lose, it's really hard to win. Really hard. And the Knicks do not play with that. They know they're going to win. They don't even think about, well, what if we lose? And I think the Spurs did, because I think they knew. They were at home. They're the big bad. They're the favorite. They're the big bad team. They're the ones that were under pressure, and they lost, and I think it got to them. I don't know if they can fix it. Might be too late because the Knicks, like I said, they don't even know how to lose. We're talking about a team that doesn't lose basketball games saying they're now going to lose 4 in 5 games. That's what the Spurs have to do to win this thing. The Knicks can't win 2 more games. They can win 1 more. So the Spurs got to win 4 out of 5. I guess a team that doesn't know how to lose. So I get it. Stuart Kovac says if the Spurs win tonight, he'll sleep like a freaking baby knowing that the Knicks are still going to get the party. Are you different on that? 310-840-4910, NBA Finals and basketball fans. Because we all know, if the Knicks win, okay, yeah. Thanks for playing. See ya. Wouldn't want to be ya, Spurs. And you're too young, and I said this last week, I'll say it again, the person under the most pressure in these finals is and was and will forever be Mitch Johnson. Young coach, out of nowhere, given a Ferrari of a young roster, and better win titles, if not now, real quickly. Or else you'll be Paul Silas. You'll be the answer to a trivia question of who was Wemby's first coach. Mitch Johnson, if they win this series, Mitch Johnson might, I don't want to say be along for the ride, but yeah, look at Greg Popovich's career before Duncan showed up. Pop is a legend of the sport. He was a nobody before Duncan showed up. Hell, he gave himself the job. He was the GM. Was it what Bob Hill? Brian Hill? When Bob Hill was the coach, and Pop put himself in when he got Duncan, and now he's one of the greatest ever. That could be Mitch Johnson, but if you don't win early enough, you're Paul Silas, the very first coach LeBron had in Cleveland. And now you're just a tough trivia question to answer. Stuart Kovacs, you wouldn't have got that, right? You remember Braun's first coach?
1: Bronze, I do. I don't think I can give you Jordan's, but bronze, I do remember Silas. I do remember Silas.
0: Okay. I think Jordan's first coach, was it Kevin Lockery? Or was it Stu? Exactly. That's a good one, too. I don't remember Jordan's first coach either. I'm going to say it's Kevin Lockery. I'm looking right now. Was that?
1: Yeah, Kevin Lockery. Yeah, Kevin coachables 83 to 85.
0: Yeah, Kevin Lockery got to be Jordan's first coach. My gosh, Kevin Lockery, if you're still with us, how often does he think about that? He's thinking, just would have given me 2 more years, I would have had it too. That's the pressure for me. It's on Mitch Johnson because he's getting his ass worked, in my opinion. And I'm a Mitch Johnson guy. I don't know if you know this, Stuart Kovacs, but I grew up about 5 miles away from Mitch Johnson.
1: That's crazy.
0: Coach of the Spurs.
1: As crazy.
0: 5 miles away. Same neighborhood. His dad was a Seattle Supersonic, J.J. Johnson. Look him up. I believe he was an all-star. He was on the 79 Seattle Supersonics championship team. And those guys, I grew up in Seattle. Those guys, downtown Fred Brown, you know, Gus Williams, Jack Sikma, J.J. Johnson, Slick Watts, all those old Sonics stayed in town because they were legends in that town. And Mitch Johnson grew up in the same neighborhood I did. So I've always rooted for him, man. O'Day High School in Seattle, playing at Stanford. I always loved Mitch. So I want him to do well. And I know, but the pressure is on him, man. Because he might get to coach Wemby for, like, until he wants to. Like 17 years. You're a legend then. You're going to hang up multiple banners. It'll be you and Pop, like all that. But if you don't win these finals, if you don't get a ring there in the next, what, 2, maybe 3 years, they're going to find a legit, badass resume coach. And look at all the coaches that LeBron had early on. They kept giving new coach after new coach. Look at all the coaches Wilt had. It's pressure. 310-840-4910. Let's get to Oregon. Miss Oregon, Pacific Northwest. I don't know if there's a prettier state. Oregon, lovely. Glenn, you're on the line in Oregon. What you got, Glenn? Bring it.
2: Yes, sir. Portland used to be beautiful. I don't have a dog in the race. For one, Fox isn't going to be on this roster next year. You can't pay that man $55 million a year with Harper sitting there. That's your future. Start him. Two, the series is over. I thought it was going to go 6-7. I think there's something to be said for having, you know, for these boys haven't grown into their man weight. They're going to end up getting three chips before it's all said and done with, but they're just not quite ready yet. If you watch the games, and I've watched all of them, you're looking at the Spurs, and if they have to play their best game just to keep it close.
0: I'm with you. And best game, what's that? What's that? Wemby scoring 30-plus. Thanks for the call, Glenn in Oregon. It's a wrap. And, I mean, it should be, right? I mean, the Knicks have given no one any little drop of medicine that they might be in trouble here, you know? I mean, the scary thing is for Knicks fan, maybe how comfortable you do feel. But again, you're the smartest guy in the room, Knicks fan. That's you. You're right. You've called all of this. When idiots on the radio, myself included, you know, we looked at your path. We looked at the size of your best players. We had a second. Jalen Brunson's a second rounder. You know, we just found every which way. Nope. But you don't lose. And you play together. And Knicks fan, if you're old enough, are you drawing the lines between this roster and the 73 title-winning team? Like, that didn't have that 25-point-per-game score, all those guys? Pearl Monroe, Walt Clyde Frazier, Willis, DeBuscher, Bradley, Jackson, that whole team. Like, that was a team. Rhett Holtzman? I mean, this Knicks team kind of feels like that. They love each other, and, dude, the ball just goes in. And I'll tell you, Mike Brown, the way he is, and I said this earlier, I'll say it again, he reminds me kind of like Sparky Anderson when he just had a knack for when to pull a relief pitcher or when to keep the guy in. Like, I've heard smart baseball people say, man, Sparky, he had the feeling for it. He could see ahead. And Mike Brown, multiple times in the finals, every time, and it's happened, both games, the Spurs sit there and nurse like an 8-point lead, or at least they did game one, and then the Knicks, they just always come back. The Spurs are up 8, and I'm thinking, okay, Mike Brown, you should probably take a timeout, calm this. Nope, he doesn't. He lets them play. What happens? They hit a 3, down 5. Okay, they get a stop, they hit another 3, down 2. Okay, pretty soon they're winning again. Every time. It seems like Mike Brown is just spot on with his team, saying, I don't need to call a timeout. We don't need to calm anything down. Yeah, we're down by 9. It's okay. I mean, and the role players hitting threes on the road, it was just, it's beautiful basketball, you guys. It's not just a bunch of threes. I mean, Jalen Brunson operates inside the three-point line. You got to just love every bit of this team, Nick fan. Don't you just love it as a sports fan when you just love your team, everybody? Even you love them so much that if they lose, you're like not mad at them. You feel sorry for them because you're hurting like they are. Like, that's love of a team. You're not mad. You don't call them choke artists. You don't say we need to fire everybody. No, you're sad. You're not mad. Because you love them and you wanted to see them get that celebration. You want to see Jalen Brunson sitting in the back of a convertible with confetti everywhere. That's what you want. And I think you're going to get it too. But I do think the Spurs win tonight. Wishful thinking mainly. Wemby's got to get 30. He had 29 game two. We all saw the last second of the game. That ball goes in, he's got 31, the Spurs win, and then it would be 5-0 when Wemby drops 30-plus in a playoff game. Those are my things for the Spurs. Wemby, you need to take the game over, and Dylan Harper, no minutes restriction. Mitch Johnson, just play him. And by the way, I will say this, Stuart, me and Mitch Johnson are not friends. We are not. I'd never met him, but our dads knew each other. I will say that. That's how I know I grew up so close to him. My dad, rest in peace, he's no longer with us, was buddies with J.J. Johnson, rest in peace, who's no longer with us as well. So I knew and followed their family my whole life because it was my dad's buddy. Anyway, so I want the Spurs.

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1: The cover star of Madden NFL 27 has been released, and it's Chicago Bears quarterback Caleb Williams. Yo, fans in the Windy City, is this a good thing? The third-year quarterback is on Madden Curse Watch, Westwood One Sports.
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0: Ja Rule. Last time the Knicks were in the finals, this was bumping. Yeah, a little before that even. Appreciate you guys. I'm Johnny Ballgame, Sunday nights. 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Appreciate you guys here on Westwood One. Got this gig in early January. Been teamed up with Stuart Kovacs, producer, Mondo Hernandez, board operator, DJ extraordinaire. We've been doing this run for about 6 months now. It's hard to imagine. Time flies, Stuart Kovacs. Let's check in on it. Two for two with Stu.
1: What will the sports world be talking about in the morning? It's two for two with Stu.
2: All right. It's not a great week for Bears fans, especially those who live in the Chicago area, as it appears there is at least a good chance that their team will be moving away from Soldier Field and to Hammond, Indiana, in a different state. What do you make of this, and you know, how brutal is this for Bears fans?
0: You know, are Packer and Lion and Viking fan going to make fun of the Bears fans because they're in Indiana? Bears fan, is that going to bug you? I'll just ask Bears fan. I'd love to hear. Does this bug you? 310-840-4910. It doesn't bug me, but, dude, why should it? That's going to be a badass stadium, but, again, it's not my team. You know, if you move the Seahawks to Portland, Oregon, would I be upset? 310-840-4910. Good one, Stu.
2: All right, and you also have Russell Wilson. He announced his retirement from the NFL this week, and he will be joining the NFL on CBS as one of their pre- and post-game analysts. Question about Russell Wilson. What do you think his legacy will ultimately be?
0: His legacy ultimately, I think, will be for his height, being able to do what he did and maybe even change the game and the way the quarterback position was scouted, where maybe you could be a certain height and be a great Hall of Fame level quarterback, which is what he is. He'll be known for winning games, pulling games out of a hat. He'll be known for the mobility. I mean, he was Doug Flutie. He was Fran Tarkenton. He was, you know, he was all over the place. Is he the best off-script quarterback of his era? Is he the best deep ball thrower of his era? I think all that could be true, but it also might go down to the one play that will probably never... I mean, if that one play doesn't happen, everybody's in the Hall of Fame. The whole legacy is different, but Russell Wilson is a Hall of Fame quarterback and one of the better quarterbacks of a really good quarterbacking era, in my opinion, and I don't know how he'll do at CBS. He might be too cheesy McGee, man. If he shows up wearing outfits that Sierra's putting him in, I don't know. Russ, love you, though. Two for two with Stu. Good stuff. Teams in the NBA need to be, and I'm saying to win a title, you kind of got to be a certain age. You don't see, like other sports necessarily, the young team being able to win the whole thing. NBA, not often. And maybe that's the reason. Maybe that's why it's 2-0 Knicks. Johnny Ballgame, Westwood One Sports Night.
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0: for those of us wanting, I don't know, maybe a classic series, anything close to what I think we're getting in the NHL, well, tonight's going to be bitching, and the Spurs are going to win. And give Nick Fan, who's the smartest guy in the room right now, and I'm saying that positively, you are. You've been on this. You've seen it. You've been confident the whole way. I would love to hear from a Nick fan on their emotions for tonight, dude. Like, how good do you feel about getting the win? You know, sometimes you just fall in love with your team and you just know it. Are you there? Feels like it. Feels like it, right? Nick fan, you're the richest and smartest guy in the room right now. Enjoy it. It's been awesome. I'm pro Nick fan. You're not annoying me. I love the passion. I love seeing a dude who hasn't seen Jack or squat diddly poo from his team for a quarter century have this moment. And like, it's not just they're squeaking out wins. They haven't lost since day one of the NFL stinking draft. Like, look at the run. But what if Wemby would have made that shot? Knicks were up 14. Mitch Johnson has the speech. Felt like Wemby finally got a mean on. Get a mean on, son. Finally he got a mean on. Spurs took the game, looked like. Then they had the bumble turd moment where Wemby, maybe it's just because what I'm going to get to here in a second. I mean, Wemby, you have a green light to dribble the ball up the floor. It's the last possession of the game. Just take it. Watch Michael steal the ball from Karl Malone in 98. He didn't quickly look for Ron Harper to pass the ball to bring it up or Scottie Pippen. He took it himself. It was time for him to be Michael and win the series. Maybe you are too young, and that's fine. You're 22. What should we realistically expect here? 310-840-4910. I'm Johnny Ballgame. But what if Wemby would have made that shot? It's 1-1. We have a series. And maybe did the Spurs figure him out a little bit? Coulda, woulda, shoulda. Nick fan, yeah, you don't care because you were the better team that game and you won. You were. If the Spurs would have won that, it would have been theft. And I'm with Nick Fan on that. The calls, my gosh, the Spurs had some help there. And I'm not even caring who wins. I thought the Spurs got, you know, dynasty-level calls there. And Nick Fan's complaining I was with you. But, yeah. And I think I know why Wemby didn't make the shot. Maybe they're just not ready. Your best player is 22. Your next best player is what, 21? Your third best player is 20. I don't know what the hell Fox is going to do. He's been a roller coaster. Talk about a guy who might not handle the atmosphere tonight. Take your pick. Might even be Wemby. But the reason Wemby didn't make that shot, it's a fact of this league. And it's a crazy fact, or stat, whatever you want to call it. And it's the fact that the youngest team that has ever won an NBA championship, and by that I mean average age player. All your players, their average age, boom, youngest team to ever win a championship in this league. It just doesn't happen in the NBA. Very, very rarely, although it did happen last year with OKC. In this league, it's kind of grown men win titles. LeBron, what, till he was 28? Jordan, about the same age. Shaq, about the same age. You don't just go in young teams. Shaq and Penny didn't win a title. Were they just too young? And is that what I'm seeing with the Spurs? All credit to the Knicks, though. They don't even know how to lose anymore. It's getting ridiculous. But, and this is a big one, Sir Mix-a-Lot, baby got back-sized butt. The youngest team to ever win an NBA championship. And this stuns me because this league has never been younger. It's the 1977 Rip City Portland Trailblazers. Still are the youngest team to win an NBA championship. Bill Walton, Maurice Lucas, Lionel Hollins, Bobby Gross, Dave Twardzik, Johnny Newman, Jack Ramsey coaching. People talk about that Blazers team like they won five titles. It's crazy. Like that, you know, the one-year dynasty, the biggest what-ifs ever in NBA. Could you imagine if that team stayed healthy, what those Western Conference Finals series would have been like with Portland and then the Showtime Lakers? Bill Walton's foot. That's the youngest team to win a title in this league. And it happened 49 years ago. More talented, whatever. More wins, whatever. Won a massive series before. Went on the ROAD, OKC. Won a game seven, whatever. I don't know. But is that this reason? Is that the reason Wemby missed that shot? Is that the reason the Spurs are down 0-2, stumbling, mumbling, bumbling, looking like Mike Tyson crawling on the ring, looking for his mouthpiece after getting socked by Buster? I mean, 1977, that's the youngest team to win a title. Let me just tell you this. If the Spurs win this title, yeah, I know, that's a big if, I got it. If the Spurs win this title, they would become the second youngest team to win an NBA championship. Just a little older than those Bill Walton Portland Trailblazers. And maybe that's why. They are too young. And everybody out there that's been saying that, they take the Knicks because of the experience. Dudes who were winning NCAA tournament national championships like a decade ago. Played a lot of big games. Again, they don't even know how to lose anymore. So it's almost like, why am I even suggesting the Spurs even know how to win one game here? The Knicks don't know how to lose. But maybe that's the biggest reason. I got to go back to Rip City, dude, in 1977. Anybody remember that team listening? Youngest team to ever win one. Spurs would become number two. And maybe that's why they're not going to win it, because that's how hard it is in this league to be a mega young team and win a title. It's grown men, and that's historically how it's been. The young hotshot, Michael Jordan in 86, dropping 63 in the Boston Garden. The Bulls lost the game, and they got swept that series. Best player, no question, MJ, got swept. Is that what we're going to see here? Best player, for me, no question, is Wemby. I love Brunson. God, I love him. But I'm sorry, but if they're all up against the wall and I'm picking teams, I'm taking the 8-footer. Potentially getting swept. And that's where this league has always been. You got one team 50 years ago. And the craziest stat about that mark for the 77 Blazers is dudes like had to go to college then. Bill Walton played 4 years. They all did. And still no team younger then that 77 Blazer team has won a title, and the Spurs would be the closest thing. But again, maybe that's just why it's that dangling carrot. I don't care how good you can be, regular season, big moments in the Western Conference Finals, I don't give a rip. But to win it all, you do need that little something extra of experience, and this Knicks team has it, and the Knicks coaching staff absolutely has it. But just what if that shot went in? He got a good look. It's 1-1. What if the turnover? What if he just decided to dribble the ball up like he probably should have? Castle isn't your one. He's not a give-me-the-rock point guard so I can set something up. He's a wing. Like, you weren't even, just, damn, man. But maybe that's it. I got to go back to 1977 because young teams don't win titles or haven't in this league at that age since, and my God, what a team that was. How about this? Brent Musburger on the call, 1977, like for real, like it happened. Like they, like Maurice Lucas and Daryl Dawkins squared up. Like they, and they looked like they knew how to fight, like squared up in that series. And they say that's what flipped the series when Maurice Lucas and Chocolate Thunder got in that fight. Like, that was so bitching about basketball, 70s, 80s, and I know we're not going to go there, and I don't want to go down this rabbit hole. I don't need calls on your favorite NBA fights, but back in the day, you would get a kick-ass NBA game, and a lot of times, dude, you'd also get a fight. And it was awesome, man. I swear, from 1986 to 1991, every time the Sixers and the Pistons played, I think I saw at least a couple of fists, Lambeer and Barkley, throwing him a horn. Like, you got to fight, like, every time those two teams played, and several others. But that 77 series, and that was a good team they beat. A Dr. J Sixers team. Henry Bibby. I think Joe Jellybean Bryant was on that team. For real, I think Kobe's dad played in that series. 310-840-4910. Let's get to Baltimore. Bert in Baltimore. Good. Good to hear your voice. It's going to be Bert in Baltimore. Start us off. What do you know? What do you say, Bert?
1: What's up, ball game? How you doing, my man?
0: Killing it.
1: Well, you have the diagnosis down as pat as could possibly be. I mean, you have at the end of the day, and you know I'm not a Knicks fan, but I've been on the Knicks since before the series. I still have them winning in 5 or 6. I don't think they're going to sweep them, but you've got grown blank men playing against little kids. And it affects the game in multiple ways, not just the experience that you're talking about, but think about the body type. Think about the difference in Shaq's physique when he first came into the league at 21 or 22. And how much thicker and filled out he was at 31 or 32. And that's one of the reasons why Kobe made that statement when he first came into the league. They were grown men, and they let you know that they were grown men. And I think that's what you're seeing here, aside from, you know, the NBA ecosystem not allowing 20-year-olds to win the finals and the Knicks being on an all-time roll. I just think that at the end of the day, they could play 10 series of 7, and the Knicks would win almost every one of them in 5 or 6 games. In another year or two, it might be a different story.
0: Bert in Baltimore, appreciate the call. Thank you. Let's kick ass this hour, guys. Let's take some good calls. I mean, how big is tonight? I mean, my gosh, man, the most expensive basketball game to watch in person in the history of this nation? I know we've had, like, big-ass games in football stadiums and stuff, but, dude, to get in the building, it's number one. Most expensive basketball game we've had, and it's Wemby, the 8'2" guard, against this Knicks team, T-E-A-M, that, like, totally forgot how to lose. Weirdest thing ever. They don't know how to lose, dude. And the Spurs play right into it. Like, yeah, if Wemby makes that shot, the Spurs win. But, I mean, if you're a Spurs fan, I don't think you're feeling good about it. This series is reminding me of the 2004 series where I gave the Detroit Pistons zero chance against the Shaq and Kobe Lakers. That was the super team Lakers, Gary Payton, Karl Malone. Karl Malone got hurt in that finals, and that swung a lot of things people felt. But not really here nor there. This series reminds me of that series because the Pistons were just better. And you kept having to convince yourself of that. If you remember that series, the Pistons won game one. And it was like, oh, wow, they stole game one. Uh-oh. And then game two, the Lakers came back and won. Kobe had like a buzzer beater from the top of the key, a late shot. And it took everything the Lakers had to pull that out, including, yeah, a Laker whistle. We've all seen them. So, yeah, they evened it up. And you thought, okay, the Lakers will be fine. Pistons outplayed them both games, but it's a 1-1 series. It's Shaq and Kobe. They've won the past, what, three? I'm sorry, 2000, 2001, 2002. This would have been their fourth in 5 years dynasty stuff. And the Pistons won game three. Pistons won game four. And I think, did the Pistons win game five also? It's almost like that was five or six games. That was a five-game series. The Pistons won, and they kicked their ass, Seabass, and I didn't see it coming. Little old lady on a motorized scooter. I'll go back-to-back Dumb and Dumber references. I didn't even see it coming. But this series is kind of reminding me of that. Even if Wemby's shot went in and it's a 1-1 series, yeah, Knicks fans pissed because they finally lost a game. That's going to feel weird, but they're still thinking they're going to win the series. You're the smartest guy in the room, Knicks fan. You've called this. Who's in New York? Who's loving their Knicks? Let's keep taking calls. We got Rick back to Baltimore. Rick in Baltimore. What's up, man? You're live with Johnny Ballgame on Westwood One. What you got?
2: Well, we did tell you the Knicks would be there about a month ago. We said the Knicks would be there. But this game coming up, and I want you to chew on this a little bit because you got to ring the bell for over the total on this game tomorrow because at 216.5, let me tell you, people are paying $50,000 for one seat. These players are going to have to go out there and score points and make this game go over. I don't think it's going to be a slowdown and just chill and let the people just watch us run out the clock, but I can't tell you who's going to win this game. Honestly, this is going to be the hardest game to figure out of the entire series. But just go over the 216. Let the people make their points. No defense. This is going to be like an all-star game. Wemby's going to get his points. Anthony Towns is going to – everybody's going to be scoring. I say the best play is going to be over. Now, in the hockey game, I'm leaning on the Carolina Hurricanes. Look, they were down 4-0. 4-0. They took the loss, but they made it look good. They came back and tied it. Took it to double overtime. The energy out of Carolina. I like Carolina in the next game tomorrow night. I think Carolina bounces back for this one game. Yes, sir.
0: I think we're getting seven games in the NHL, Rick, in Baltimore. Thanks for the call. I'm with you 100 on that. I think we're going to get seven. I really do, man. That series for hockey guy who really like hockey historian who just knows the level of wait, what that's happening in this series. You guys got to be loving this, hockey geek. 310-840-4910. We got the line open. Biggest NBA game tonight in how long? Like, dude, think about this. Give me a bigger NBA game. You're going to say, oh, ball game, this game that year was bigger than this tonight. And I'll say, yeah, okay. Or I'll say, I don't know, man. Like, this is, if the Knicks win, we know what's going to happen next. It's going to be the parade. They're going to get their first title since 73? God, was Bill Walton playing for the UCLA Bruins then? Rest in peace. I think he was. What? I'm with Knicks fan. I ain't got no beef with Knicks fan. Been saying that all morning. Knicks fan, I want you to have this. Cool. Actually, I don't. I'd prefer the Spurs to win. But, Knicks fan, I'm not rooting against you. Man, this team has been fun to watch, and you kind of deserve it. And I don't say that about New York fans a lot. Right? No one really. New York is not the. New York fan is not the sentimental guy. I just, you know what? They don't deserve it. But this Knicks team, I think they do. And they've called this, man. This fan base has not wavered on this team. I mean, this is like a weird college environment, Knicks fan, with their team right now. And like I think Stuart was saying earlier, and it was brilliant.
3: I mean, if the Knicks win, you get the melting pot. There's a Yankee fan. There's a Met fan. There's a Jet fan. There's a Giant fan. Four guys who could never get along together, hate each other. It's almost like, what religion are you? I'm a Jets fan, or I'm a Giants fan. Oh, you're a Christian. Oh, you're a Protestant. It's almost like the big deal. But if the Knicks win a title, those four fan bases, they're hugging, crying, because they all share the Knicks. And, I mean, come on. I'm a sucker for a good story. That parade would be badass. All the stuff. I mean, sure. Knicks fan, I kind of want to see it. When droughts end in sports, I mean, I'm in the storytelling business, guys. They're great stories when droughts end. I'm trying to think of another drought that you would say would be a bigger deal than the Knicks winning an NBA championship. Hockey guy, I get it. Maple Leaf guy is on the phone. There's a few things up there in Canada. Sure, Montreal, 93, any Canadian team. But really, like, what other team, like, what would be a more impressive drought? I mean, you've won one before. Like, a lot of teams would be like, oh, we haven't won one yet, but Cleveland's, like, never won a Super Bowl. It's not really a drought. 310-840-4910. I'm Johnny Ballgame. This is Westwood One. 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
4: Wow, wow, whoa. The Knicks are up 2-0. New York stole two games in San Antonio. The next two are in the Garden with a chance to sweep. Game three of the NBA Finals is tomorrow night. Westwood One Sports.
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0: and one effects. Love it. Johnny Ball Game, Westwood 1, 3108-404910. Biggest NBA game, and I don't even know how long. You know, I'd have to rack the brain, you know, one of those mega series with Steph and Braun, right? I mean, this is a mega game. I mean, 25 mil watching. It's the most expensive game to watch in person in the history of basketball. Can I say that? Stuart Kovacs, producer, can I say that? This is the most expensive basketball game if you ever wanted to watch a basketball game. The exhibition, the sport that James Naismith created, you're going to watch a basketball game. This is the most expensive game you'll ever have to pay. I mean, is that fair?
1: I don't think anything comes close. Yeah.
0: Okay, right? It feels like it. I agree. I mean, a massive game. And by the way, Westwood won. You know, we get to the big boys here coming up in the morning. You just keep it here all day. We'll get the terrific coverage of this game, and hopefully you guys will. Let's get back to the calls. San Diego, Owen in San Diego, you're up. You got Johnny Ballgame on Westwood 1. What do you know? What do you say?
2: Johnny, I got two answers, one for the Chicago fans and one for the Spurs. San Diego, California Bears. And Spurs and seven.
0: Why?
2: Which one?
0: Spurs and seven.
2: Because everyone's been talking about the Spurs, and now everyone has no hope in the Spurs, so they're going to come back going to New York.
0: All right. What are you doing right now, Owen? You hanging? You partying?
2: No, I do engineering construction, so reading up on codes, listening to you guys.
0: Appreciate you tuned in. Westwood 1, Owen in San Diego, thank you for the call. If the Spurs come back, man, wow, right? I don't even want to think that because, to be honest, I, like I said, I ain't got no beef with Nick fan. I kind of want him to have this moment. I do. I know a few guys in this business that are huge Nick fans, and I know my producer Stuart Kovacs does too, and they would love in their lifetime to see this. You have like three generations of Nick fans now that have never witnessed a title. When you start adding those generations, like, oh yeah, grandpa was around when the Knicks won the title. Like, it's kind of where they are, I think. But that's not a very good sell there, Owen. But yeah, I almost don't even want to say if the Spurs were to come back and win a game seven, which would be in San Antonio. Stuart, I would feel for Nick fan if they end up losing this up 2-0. Yeah. And I don't think they will. I'm not saying they will. I think the Spurs win tonight, though. They won't. They've been the better team. What, 6 out of 8 quarters? Maybe 7? They're the better team. Nick Fan is the smartest guy in the room. I don't know why I'm not just listening to him constantly. They're the richest guy in the room now, too. You know, these money line Knicks? I would imagine if I was a diehard Nick fan, what were they, +8? +6 game two? I would have taken the money line, absolutely hammered it. But I also would have taken the points in case I just missed the money line. I still would have cleaned up in the game. I would imagine a lot of Knicks fans have been doing that. Money line, money line, money line. Just loving every bit of this run. I can't even imagine. I mean, I'm trying. God, am I going to go down this rabbit hole and say New York fan? What would be a worse moment? Oh, if the Knicks do puke this away, which I don't think they will, but oh. Spurs. Wemby has to take over the series. Dylan Harper needs to play more and be the second best player. I think that's start there with the Spurs. And then, you know, what will the Knicks do with the emotion? It will lift them. And this might be an easy peasy. We've seen that in the NBA so many times. Home team, they're fired up. Fans right on top of the opponent, which will be the case tonight. I don't buy the whole, hey, You got all these rich people. They don't cheer. No, rich people love their team too. They'll be cheering. It'll be fun. And it might be one of those runaways. Or, you know, we've also seen the flippage of that. A team runs out of steam. They lose a little because they come out a little too hyped, and it doesn't last. We don't know. I mean, what are the Spurs going to do with that crowd? Bunch of kids. You heard me say, like, dude, they'd be like the 77 Blazers young to win it. And that's 50 years ago. So young teams don't win in this league. Why would it be them? And why would this Knicks team be the team that would puke that type of lead away? I will say this, though, and I forgot to throw this in on the opening. The 77 Blazers, the youngest team to ever win a title, they were down 0-2. And they won 4 in a row and 1-6. Now, I get it. You don't have, I know. The two games they lost were in the Spectrum, Philly. The house that the doctor built. That's where the first two games were. So, yeah, they didn't lose the first two games. Or it wasn't at home, if you get what I'm saying. And that's the first time, you know, that's not, no team has come back losing the first two home games like the Spurs did. Blazers won the first, lost the first two games in Philly. So that's kind of weird. Maybe it took two games and they were able to kind of get their whereabouts. That's where the Spurs need to be. But what a matchup, though, right? Just what a game. If you're a sports fan, basketball fan, you know, love the Knicks, hate the Knicks, Spurs, whatever, I think you're into this.

0: especially on a Monday night. Stuart Kovacs, producer, where are you watching this tonight? I seriously doubt you got a press pass, right?
1: No, I will be working at the other place for the game tomorrow. That'll be what I'm doing.
0: Stu's working. Okay. Yeah, Stu's going to be working at his other job. He's a television star. So, yeah. Stu's got that gig, but he'll be following. I'm at my house. I got a suite set up, like a 90-inch TV, and then I got like a 66-inch mounted right below the 90-inch right on a wall. So, I mean, if you do the multi-view, you know, on YouTube TV, it was a free plug, but I can get 8 games on the same time. It is so choice for college football and stuff. But that's where I'm going to be watching this one tonight. Have a baseball game on below or whatever. Oh, the only question is, what's the right food? What should I eat during this game? Any suggestions there? 310-840-4910. I got the Spurs tonight, but you'd be a moron. No, never mind. Check that. I'm not going to call anybody a moron. But you're barking at the moon if you think the Spurs are going to just find whatever needs to be found and win this series, in my opinion. And I understand you're one jumper away from this being 1-1, Spurs fan. That run at the end of regulation, that was beautiful. You found whatever needed to be found, and you should have won the game and stole it. But no, this Knicks team, it's crazy. It's just like, I don't even know what the thought process will be if they lose, because they don't. In every single game, you think they're going to lose at some point. That's the craziest thing about this Knicks team. Like, at every game, you're like, okay, this will be the game they lose. They're, you know, Cleveland, they're up 20 early. Okay, they're going to get this one. No, Knicks come back. The Spurs just keeping them at arm's length the entire game one until they didn't. What a series. What a game. I'm in. Even though it's 2-0, I'm in. 310-840-4910. Johnny Ballgame on Westwood One Sports. Guys, download the Westwood One Sports app.
2: Wow, wow, whoa. The Knicks are up 2-0. New York stole 2 games in San Antonio. The next 2 are in the Garden with a chance to sweep. Game 3 of the NBA Finals is tomorrow night. Westwood One Sports.
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0: fan. Not that you need my advice or take it, but not whatever. But keep being you. Annoy everybody. Enjoy this. Celebrate like it's 1973. Keep being annoying. I'm loving the show. I really am. And I want to see it keep going for you guys. That'd be fun. Smartest guy in the room. Keep being you. I think it's funny how the Knicks haven't mattered in so long, and the first time they do, a very passionate fan base is excited about it, and everybody else is, like, turned off. That's why we love sports, too, man. Let's get to Montreal. Appreciate Tony in Montreal. He's now on Westwood One Sports. Tony, what you got, man?
1: Johnny Ball game. Love it, man. Guess what? I'm the Knicks North fan club of one. I don't care about any Toronto Raptors. It's Montreal for the Knicks. And check this out, Johnny. They scored 1,562 points in the last 13 games. Okay? They've outscored their opponents by 273 points. And their points per 100 possessions is 124.6 points per game. And they've only given up 101.5 points per 100 possessions of the opponents for a plus 23. And

0: happy for Knicks fans that are going berserk. And, you know, the talking heads, the pros, the guys that you see on those national shows, no way, OKC is going to knock them out, Wemby's going to knock them out. Guess what? You cannot knock out a team of five. There's five players that are complementary players that make up for any weakness any of those starting five have. And then you got a guy like Shamet or Robinson that comes off. And then when we played Philly, the message was sent to the NBA. 50 points off the bench out of 140. Nobody took the Knicks seriously. And the team management, the team cohesiveness, and I call him Dr. J. Jalen is a star, man. Come on. Nobody recognizes that. And it's annoying, man.
1: Yeah,
0: it the way it is.
1: Tony, appreciate you, pal. Thanks for the call. Let me get in here real quick, Tony. Appreciate you saying that, but I just love seeing the drought end. I'm a Pacific Northwest guy, you guys. That's where I grew up. Nick fan never got in my way for anything, and I like the passion. That's why I'm in this business. And if you've heard me for 10 minutes, you can say, oh, that guy's passionate. Hell yeah. Johnny Ballgame passion. But they've just always had the answer. And those numbers, hell yeah. The fashion they're doing this with, hell yes. You know, if it's going to keep being grown men versus boys, the Spurs have no chance here. And that's what it's been. This team is a grown man team. And how do you not like the way the Knicks play? Like, you just got to hate the Knicks. They play a fun brand of basketball. They don't just take threes every possession. No, they do a lot of stuff. Anyway, and Brunson's a badass, second rounder. Had to fight for everything in this league. And now he's, I don't know, maybe the best American basketball player in this country. I mean, I don't want to go down a rabbit hole. I love a lot of guys. But, yeah, the dude's money. 310-840-4910. I'm Johnny Ballgame. It's time. Yep, you know it. You love it. It's 2 for 2 with Stu.
2: What will the sports world be talking about in the morning? It's 2 for 2 with Stu.
3: All right, ball game. I know we talked about the Myles Garrett trade earlier, but we had another big trade in the NFL this week, and that is A.J. Brown finally getting traded. He gets moved to the Patriots, the team that lost in the Super Bowl. So simple question for you here. Do you think trading for A.J. Brown keeps the Patriots in contention as one of the best teams in the AFC?
1: Oh, man. You're good, Stu. You're good. I think it's an upgrade over Stephon Diggs, no question. It gives him an all-pro caliber receiver for a quarterback that, look, if he would have won league MVP, nobody would have batted an eye. They would have been, okay, yeah. Like, if Drake May would have won MVP, now you get him this. My only question is, dude, A.J. Brown, are we going to see you reading a book on the sideline because you're not getting enough targets? So you want to send a message like a 12-year-old? Well, hey, if you're not going to throw me the ball, I might as well just read a book on the sidelines. Like, can we not fart around with that stuff? And can we just play ball? And is Mike Vrabel the guy? Is the Patriots system, their facility, their program, if you will, the right organization to be able to kind of nip some of that stuff in the bud? Like, for me, Stu, my A.J. Brown beef is like everything but between the lines. And it's like some of these receivers, it sucks. If they don't get their 14 targets, it doesn't matter if you're winning or losing or whatever. They're going to be petulant little punks in some cases. Like, if they don't get their targets, you know when they're upset. And A.J. Brown has done that in the past, even on really good teams. So I don't know what A.J. Brown we're going to get. No more book reading. No more book club on the sideline, A.J. Brown. And let's see what he can do in Foxborough with a really talented quarterback in Drake May, Stu.
3: Yeah, and to your point, you know, when he was with the Eagles, obviously he had Saquon Barkley running the ball, Jalen Hurts running the ball, Devontae Smith. So he had a lot to contend with. Now in New England, he's kind of the guy. Obviously, Drake May is the guy.

0: But in terms of, like, you know, running backs, tight end, receivers, he's a clear alpha. So it's going to be, you're right. If there's a game where he doesn't get the ball and they lose, it's going to be interesting to see how he reacts.
1: You're right, Stu. I mean, think about it. Like, could A.J. Brown, fantasy owner, could he lead the NFL in targets this year or be in the top six? I mean, where else are they going to go? What are they going to do offensively? How many targets? What are they going to do with this guy? Good question, Stu.
0: All right, moving on to baseball here. It appears that Tarek Skubal, the Tigers ace, is on his way back from his elbow injury. In a minor league rehab game on Sunday, he pitched 5 scoreless innings. Obviously, a lot of trade rumors revolving around Skubal, especially since the Tigers are not out of it, but they are way back. They are 12 games under 500 in the AL Central, about 9 games back. And he's a free agent after this year. So, Tarek Skubal, where do you think he is after the August 3rd MLB trade deadline?
1: Dude, I'm buying. I think my boy Mike Wickett said it last night, but I think I'm buying the Brewers, dude. They have the farms. It's going to have to be a team, guys, that is so deep in their farm system that they're okay potentially trading two, like, top 10 prospects in their system to rent Skubal for 2 months. I don't know if you guys remember this back in the day. The Brewers did that with CC Sabathia. They gave pieces to rent Sabathia, and they went to the playoffs and whatnot. I can see the Brewers. I mean, what else are you going to do with the Dodgers? You could all of a sudden bring Skubal to a Dodgers series. The question is, how much are you willing to give to a rental? Like, I'd love to see, like, the Seattle Mariners, for example, a really good farm system. Are they willing to trade to rent Skubal? I don't think so. I think it's going to be a team like that, Stu, a pretty good team that has pieces in the system, and then you rent him, and we'll see if he makes the difference. But baseball trade deadline talk, I know we're not there right now, but it'll be pretty interesting as we move forward there. But, yeah, I'll say the Brewers right now. Shout out Mike Wickett.
0: Yeah, and to your point on MLB.com, before the season, they're ranked as the number one farm system in the sport. They have the third best prospect, a shortstop, and they have 5 guys in the top 100. So you and Mike Wickett are correct. You seem to be on the right track with the Brewers as a team that can trade for him.
1: There he is. 2 for 2 with Stu. Westwood 1, Johnny Ball game. Stu, would you say growing up, I mean, you're a Northeastern guy, you're a New York City guy. Are the Knicks far and away your NBA team? If so, like, how are you handling all this?
0: I'm a Lakers fan. I've been a I'm a Kobe guy and a Lakers guy. Yeah. I don't have any problem with the Knicks, but they were not my team growing up. No.
1: Gotcha. Okay. Stu is a Lakers fan. So it's the Lakers in basketball. It's the Raiders in football.
0: Got my West Coast there.
1: Are you a Mets? Who's your baseball team?
0: Yankees.
1: The Yankees, my bad. So sorry, no disrespect there.
0: No,
1: Stuart, terrific job all morning. You know, we'll hand things off to the big fellas and keep the coverage right here on Westwood One. The biggest NBA game since? I don't know. I'm trying to think. I mean, I bet LeBron, Steph involved? I got the Spurs. There's probably more hope. I just want a better series. Johnny Ball Game. That's at @ballgame_KTIK on X. @JohnnyBallGame_KTIK on the gram. Westwood
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1: One.
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0: There we go. Mondo Hernandez, your board operator extraordinaire with the bumps. Stuart Kovacs producing. We'll check in with him in a bit. I am John Mallory. Johnny, ball game, Sunday night, late night, all into the morning, getting you ready for the most expensive basketball game to ever watch in person in the history of this country. Tonight, tomorrow, wherever you are. Yeah, I think that's kind of fair. Most expensive game to ever see in person. Anybody going? 310-840-4910. Share that story, how you sold it to your wife, whatever the case is. I'd love to know what you do for a living to where you could swing that and I could, you know, idolize you for a second. And I do want to say this before we get to the calls, 310-840-4910. Love the calls. We're going all over the country tonight. But like in the movie Gladiator, one of my favorites, you know, that scene where Russell Crowe, you know, he looks at the crowd. Are you not entertained? Like, what the hell else do you want me to do here? Are you not entertained? It was like the line of the movie. A great movie, by the way. Stuart, have you seen Gladiator, the original one, please? Just say yes.
1: Yes, I have, yes.
0: Thank you. But it's like that scene. And I'm talking about the National Hockey League. Like, what do we have to do here? We could not have a more entertaining three-game series of a Stanley Cup final. You could not have given this script. The hat trick, the lead, the comeback, the overtime, again, just what? Like, I'm not a major hockey guy. I didn't grow up in an NHL town. But I don't really care who wins. Kind of rooting for Vegas. My radio partner in Boise, huge Golden Knights fan, shout out, Michael Forrest. And, yeah, so I kind of want him to win, to see his team win. It's great. But I was on the edge of my seat watching that, too. And it's so crazy in sports when it is over. And it's why Yogi Berra just, it ain't over until it's over. And, I mean, hockey, it's also like a... Remember that commercial with Heather Locklear and Mark McGuire in batting practice was hitting all those bombs out in the height of the summer of 98? And hi, Mark. And, you know, chicks dig the long ball. One of my favorite sports commercials ever. It's like there's that scene you had. You have Tom Glavine and Greg Maddux, and they're like, we got Cy Young winners over here. You know, that's where I look at the NHL right now. I mean, could not be more spectacular. Stuart Kovacs, our producer, you're a mega hockey guy, at least compared to me. I mean, how are you describing when you and your nerdy hockey friends are in your group hockey text? How the hell are you guys putting this series into perspective?
1: Yeah, I mean, I'm probably more casual than you're giving me credit for, but this is a an entertaining series. I've watched every game. I don't know if it's amazing. Like, it's not going to stack up against the NBA and the NFL and even baseball. It's just tough. I feel like the sport's in a tough spot where if you don't have a major, and not that Las Vegas isn't a major market, but if you don't have the Bruins, the Rangers, the Blackhawks, you know, one of those teams in it, I just don't think it gets the star power of like a McDavid or a Crosby. I don't think it's going to get the viewers that you would want it to get.
0: Okay. Gary Bettman, do not hire Stuart Kovacs to your PR team. Way to play
1: dude.
0: Okay. What the hell am I like? He's like, this is not him. Stuart totally just with the Stanley Cup. All right, let's go to Maine. What's it like being a sports fan in Maine? Ryan, you're with us. What you got for us, bud? Welcome to the show.
2: Awesome, man. Thanks for having me on. Up here in the great state of Maine, you know, we're looking out over the country. We're only bordered by one other state in the union, so we're kind of doing our own thing up here in the woods. But looking at the NBA, the finals, I listen to sports radio for an hour and a half to work every day and an hour and a half back. My drive stinks, but sports radio is great. And nobody seems to mention the one important fact. The Knicks won 3 during the season. They just took 2. In the playoffs, that's 5 straight. San Antonio has no answer. And it goes back to the previous caller that said the experience. And I totally believe that. The San Antonio's a great team. Look where they had to go to go through the champions, you know, to get there. But New York's been grinding it out. They found a way to get through Boston back last year. And they found a way to grind it out in the East. And now the experience is going to win them. They're going to take this. I give them a sweep or a gentleman's sweep. This is over. I can't wait to see the excitement for New York. It's going to be great. Because I know
0: convinced
2: what it's like
0: it's
2: being
0: over.
2: A Red Sox fan, you know, waiting for as long as I did when I was a kid and watching the Sox lose to the Mets in 86. That was a heartbreaker as a kid. So, you know, I know when they finally won it in 04, man, what a jubilation. I can't wait to see what happens in New York. I just hope they don't tear that city up.
0: Ryan, how old were you when the ball went through Buckner?
2: I was 10.
0: In fourth grade. Brutal. The worst.
2: My dad's been bringing me to Fenway since 1982, so I'd been there probably four years prior to that. Was a big, big fan, had some family down there, and that was a heartbreaker. I remember shedding tears as a little boy, you know, and I was like, oh, man, I can't believe it. And it took a long time till 04 to even get over that. We didn't even tease it. We didn't.
0: Those were fun times, man. Appreciate the call. Ryan in Maine, good stuff on Westwood One Sports Night. It's over for Ryan in Maine. He's seen enough, and he's even throwing in the fact that the Knicks were the better team in the regular season, too. They won the NBA Cup.
3: Yay!
0: Whatever that is. Susan in Worcester. Susan, what you got? Welcome to the show, Susan. You're live on national radio. Susan, what you got for us?
4: I just want to say something to Greg from Michigan, is it? Greg from Michigan?
0: Mr. Positive.
4: Yeah, oh, yeah. Okay, that's his shtick, I know. It's getting sickening. But about Stephen A. Smith, I don't think he remembers him and Trump. We're friends, you know, back in the day when he wasn't a politician, as you know. He gave him some tips about business. They were at the Knicks games. He always got the front row, Trump and Stephen A. watching the game. So there's one thing. Another thing, and he'll bring up on other shows, the Cuomo brothers. This is politics. You know what I'm talking about? And he'll say, oh, they're wonderful. They're this. You know what the Cuomos are? They're scum, they're liars, and they're frauds, in my opinion. But he gets orgasms over these two people. I'd like to know, what does Greg do for a living? I mean, people are getting sick of him.
0: What does he get? What does he get? Susan, what does he get over him?
4: Orgasms every time he speaks about the Cuomos. It's ridiculous. I never seen such a man crush. It's really scary. He needs a coach. But anyways, about the Knicks, that Brunson is fantastic. I wish the Celtics had him. I wish the Celtics had him. You know why? He plays like a team person. He's unbelievable. Like Tatum and Brown, they're always complaining. Am I going to get the ball? Am I number one or I'm number two? I've had it with the Celtics. I hope they never win another game. Really, I'm sick of them.
0: Susan.
4: What?
0: That's a little harsh. Susan, what'd you have for dinner last night?
4: Everything I love. Fish, French fries, everything that I like. But, no, you give this guy so much credit. I mean, you promote the guy. What does he do? Does he want you to go on with Chris Cuomo? Does he want you to go on with Stephen A? He mentions that every time he calls. Stephen A is a big mouth. He's telling the president, you can't come. Who the heck is Stephen A. Smith? He's going to give it to Trump? I don't think so. Great for Michigan. So get a new act. We're all getting crazy about it. You stick. You don't have a creative bone in your whole body, and all these hosts eat it up. Music playing, angels flying when he comes on. It's ridiculous.
0: Susan.
4: What?
0: Do you like this show, the old Johnny
4: yes.
0: Ball game night?
4: I like you. Yes, you're great.
0: What's for breakfast tomorrow?
4: I don't really know. I just get so.
0: Are you retired?
4: No.
0: Where are you going to work tomorrow? What line of work are you in, Susan?
4: I'm a secretary. Not too good.
0: Hey, that's awesome. Yeah.
4: No. It don't pay that much. But I just don't like him getting all
0: that. Yeah, I get it. Time. Mr. Positive bugs the hell out of you, Susan. You have made that so clear. Oh, thank you for the call, Susan and Worcester. So what would you guys do? You don't take his calls anymore because people call in saying they don't like the guy? Or you keep taking the guy's calls because, I mean, people slow down to see the accident? I don't know. And how often? I listen to a lot of Westwood One. I do. I love this station. Stuart Kovacs, producer. Does Positive call 10 times a day?
1: I feel like he calls every show that takes calls. So, yes, he is on nights and weekends. Yes, a lot, yes.
0: Every day. Maybe it does bug a few. But, man, Susan, I had to have her repeat that word because it just, I mean, sometimes with the accents, they can really say a word a certain way. And I'm an immature yahoo, so it makes me laugh, so. You know, wanted her to repeat that thing there. Good stuff, guys. 310-840-4910. But, yeah, I'm Stuart, sorry. I know it's not enough for you, but I think the NHL has been spectacular. And this week, dude, you know, every other night having these games, let's do this. In the hockey series, it feels like we'll go probably 7 games, dude. We probably get a game 7. I don't know about the Knicks. Feels like, you know, they're going to win this thing and maybe in a gentleman's sweep, they call it, give them one game. Guys, what are your expectations for Wemby tonight? You know, I mean, is his best behind him this series? Is his best game going to be tonight or game 4? Have you seen the best of Wemby? I mean, is there a 35-20 night coming? Is Wemby too immature to say, God darn it, give me the ball, get out of the way, we're going to win this or lose this on me? I'm not going to pass the ball when I get a rebound with a few seconds left. Hell no! I'm taking that thing coast to coast. Michael Jordan, 1998, Game 6, Salt Lake City, the steal from Malone. Did MJ look for the point guard, whether it would have been Harper or Scotty on that team? Hell no! He dribbled it himself. And he got the look, and it's a legend. Wemby, yeah. Castle thought you were going to do that too. I think we all kind of did, bro. Because you have a green light to bring the ball up the court. This is not Kareem getting a rebound. No. 310-840-4910 to Illinois we go. Anthony. Let's welcome you to Westwood One, Anthony. You want to talk some NBA, some teams? Anthony, what you got?
3: I got two things for you tonight, Johnny. First off, I'm calling on behalf of Bulls Nation. We are very heartbroken to see Stacey King gone now. Died today earlier, age of 59. So hard to see him go. Also part of that first three-peat you were talking about with Michael Jordan. And second off, do you think the Bulls can sign Austin Reeves? They have the cap space for it. With Austin Reeves, Josh Giddey, Montis Bozelis, and possibly Caleb Wilson or Cam Boozer, that could be an elite squad. What do you think?
0: I like the way that direction is going. I love the way that direction is going. I don't know where that puts you in the Eastern Conference hustle, but I don't love the Eastern Conference hustle right now. And I'll tell you this, as a lifelong NBAer, it would be nice to see the frickin' Bulls, you know, carry their own water again in this league and do something. I don't even care if they get lucky. It's about time just get lucky on a pick for crying out loud. So I'm with you on that, Anthony. That would be a direction I would sign off on. If I'm a Bulls fan, I could say, okay, I'll get excited for this. What's next?
3: What do you mean, what's next for the Bulls?
0: Sorry, Sorry, brother. I thought you said you had two things, and that was the first thing.
3: Oh, yeah. The second thing was about the passing of Stacey King, unfortunately.
0: Yeah, appreciate the call. Tough one, man. I remember those Bulls teams very, very, very well. Stacey King was a part of the first three-peat. Valuable piece off the bench. First-round draft pick. Was he New Mexico? What school did Stacey King go to? Rest in peace. Was a terrific broadcaster. One of those guys, every fan base has him. You know, they're loyal. They were role players on really good teams, and they've made their living kind of staying in the area, just being Stacey King. He went to Oklahoma. Stand corrected. But he was on that first Jordan three-peat. Guys like him and Scott Williams, there's a North Carolina guy, coming off the bench. They built those teams really, really well. And I know they had Jordan, but, dude, it wasn't enough until they built the team around Jordan. Go back and look. Jordan didn't win a playoff series until Scottie Pippen was on a team. I think Michael Jordan got swept the very first three times he made the playoffs. Sweep, sweep, sweep. That used to be the league, though. When you got to the playoffs as a young team, with a young player, you got your ass kicked. When Michael had 63 in the Garden that game, yeah, they lost the game. Yeah, they got swept the series. But that was still a coming out party of like, holy shnikes, he might be the best player in the league already. But he didn't start winning playoff series until 87, 88. 310-840-4910. We're going to start taking, are we going to get any hockey calls? If not, that's totally cool. I got NBA and I have some really juicy NFL stories I want to tell, man. Hopefully you guys are sticking around. Let's take a quick one. I'm Johnny Ballgame. This is Westwood One Sports Night, guys. 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
5: 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Yo, fans in the Windy City, is this a good thing? 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

0: Sometimes you just want to let the song play, right? Anybody remember this one? 310-840-4910. I'm Johnny Ballgame on Westwood One. We'll get you in here. Let's start right off. How about Buffalo? I don't know if it's summertime yet in Buffalo, but Davis wants to talk, and I think he actually might want to talk hockey. Davis, you're up. What's up?
1: What's going on, John? Appreciate you taking my call, man. Definitely want to talk about the Stanley Cup Finals, man. You know, what a series it's been. That game last night was crazy. Carolina, to me, the thing with the three games that I've seen with Carolina, they've gotten off to kind of, up and down starts. It has been great, or they've really got off to sluggish starts in these games. I feel like they're giving Vegas way too much room to operate in the middle of the ice. And then I think the goaltender, I think in game four is going to be different for them. I think they got to go to the backup goaltender. Vegas, to me, Mitch Marner has played like an MVP. I mean, he's played unbelievable. I mean, Toronto Maple Leafs fans on the other side of the border, Johnny, have got to be going nuts because Mitch Marner's playing some great hockey right now. But both these teams look shaky, though. You can tell these teams are in unfamiliar territory because you can see that, you know, Vegas giving up that four-goal lead last night. Carolina has had a lot of defensive breakdowns. It proves that, you know, the parity works in all these sports, especially in the NHL where there's salary cap. And I think we get a seven-gamer, man. I think this has been a great series so far.
0: I got two questions for you, Davis, and appreciate the call. You obviously know your hockey. Question number one, Davis, who wins the series quickly?
1: I'm going with Carolina in seven.
0: Okay, and the next one is you're a hockey fan. It's a big deal for you. How do you describe what the series has been so far with other, say, educated hockey people, unlike Stuart Kovacs?
1: Exciting, thrilling, and just, you know, it seems like every time you think one of these teams is out of the game, something big happens. I mean, just every game's had such emotional swings. I feel like that's what's been so exciting to watch about it, and that's why, to me, this is such a hard championship to win because, you know, if you fall asleep for a little bit in this game, you know, you could see both teams have taken advantage of each other's mistakes.
0: Appreciate the call. Davis in Buffalo, that's 310-840-4910. Educated hockey folk, you know, we'll take those calls tonight. That is, I mean, the great games. There's so many food groups represented, right, when you're talking about what goes into what we call a great game. And one of the major food groups represented needs to be the back and forth, where when you're just, if you're just watching it by yourself, sitting in your living room, where you change your mind as to who is going to win like five different times during the game. The back and forth element. Oh, no, they're going to win. Oh, the Knicks have it. It's over. It's over. Whoa, the Spurs are coming back. Wait, what? Down 14 late in game two. They come back. They take away. Wait, now they mess it up and they turn the ball back over. Knicks steal it. Like, yeah, the back and forth. But in the hockey back and forth, this is on steroids, man. This is McGuire and Sosa, 98. No, this is Brett Boone. This is big time, man. This is pop, this hockey series. Like, you're back and forth every game, five, six times, almost every swing of every goal. Like, when I was watching that hockey game last night, when it was 4-2, I was like, yep, yeah, they're going to tie it. You know, my radio partner in Boise says that the worst lead in all of sports is a two-goal lead in hockey. It is the worst thing. You don't want to be up two goals in hockey because if they get the first goal, then all of a sudden you just know they're going to get the next, and that's what we've seen. Almost night in, night out on the NHL playoffs, man. Good stuff. 310-840-4910. I'm not sure what I expect from Wemby. That's what I'm asking you guys. Wemby expectations game three. He's had some gems. You know, the classic, what was it, the 41-24 game he had against the Oklahoma City Thunder, the double overtime thriller where he truly did announce his presence with authority, had like a wilt game. But he's been over 30 points four times in the playoffs, okay? You know, guess what their record is in those four games. Yeah, it's 4-0. So I'm going to say Wemby needs to average 30 the rest of the way for starters. But I don't think he can do that. He's not. I don't expect it. I think that's going to have to be. Play Dylan Harper. Let him go. Just let him loose. The kid gets a shot off whenever he wants it. He's an emotional player, so if he's feeling it, oh, he'll take over a game. And I think he's wired the right way. I think I could see him going into MSG and not feeling the funk. Like, play Dylan Harper. Stop. Play him. More minutes. Not that I know anything about this compared to Mitch Johnson, but just, man, that kid's tough. And I think they need him. The main reason for me why I'm going to be one of the, 25-plus million people watching this game tonight, basically, for me is I want to see how Wemby responds. For me, Goliath is still the story. It's the 8-foot point guard guy. That's still the story for me. And it doesn't have to be for you, and it almost shouldn't be. Your story, if you're a Knicks fan, forget Wemby. Just, you got enough Knicks stuff, plenty there to keep you busy. But for me, I want to see how Wemby is going to respond. I don't care who wins. I'd like to see Wemby win for my wallet. I'd like to see the Knicks win for, I don't know, American sports humanity. I think it'd be cool to see a giant Jet, Met, and Yankee fan, all four together hugging, celebrating a Knicks title. That's the one team in that city that can unite. And I'll throw in what? Yeah, obviously the Rangers too, but yeah, like all those fan bases, the melting pot of New York sports, they all share the Knicks. So I want to see that too. I think it'll be cool. I love the story. They haven't lost since day one of the NFL draft. How long ago was that? That's nuts. So why the hell are they going to lose tonight? They don't lose. The confidence level, the freedom at which they play, basketball is about freedom, man, and confidence and playing loose. The teams that play tight usually lose, and the Spurs have been tight. The Knicks have not. And that's a big reason why they're up 2-0. These haven't been great games the Spurs have played. Hell no. But credit the Knicks. I will. Mike Brown out coaching Mitch Johnson, and it's not even close, bud. Mike Brown might be the MVP of this series. But Wemby's going to have to drop 30-plus. Every game he's dropped 30-plus. In the playoffs, they have not lost. 4-0. Rebounding, those will come. Wemby needs to take over scoring. And for me, that's the storyline. How is Wemby going to respond to this? Because in basketball, the story you get to tell, because like no real other sport, can one human just take over the entire arena? Reggie Miller, 94. You know, all we can do examples all night. You know, but basketball lends itself to that story where one guy says, give me the ball and get out of the way. I got it. Wemby has everything in the toolbox to do it. We'll see. That's why I want to watch. The most expensive basketball game of all time to watch in person tonight, MSG of all arenas. And Wemby, you need to make sure that those Knicks fans who spend all that money, that's not a story they want to tell all that much. It's, oh yeah, remember the time we dropped 50 grand and got our ass kicked? That sucked. I'm not saying that's going to happen. Or maybe I am. I guess I am. I think the Spurs win game 3. I don't think Wemby's getting swept. That's going to be a very, very, very emotional building. Maybe it does shake the Spurs even more than it will the Knicks. Probably so. It might be one of those games where the Knicks get up 21-6 and it's just over. I mean, San Antonio, you have to weather that storm, you'd think. Because Knicks fans cannot wait for this. They'll storm it up all night, dude. That's what they want. One constant celebration. We've all seen or been to those NBA playoff games. They're a lot of fun. NBA playoff games, when your team is kicking the crap out of the opponent, are so fun. You're just draining all these threes. The other team's got to call these timeouts. You're just loving it. And, you know, I got no beef with Knicks fan, no beef with Spurs fan. I'll be happy. I just want to see the story, but I want to see Wemby. What are your expectations from him? He's just too young to get what needs to be done, or just he doesn't have what, where he's not going to be able to take over this series. Maybe he's not the best player in the league. He's the most valuable player, like, financially. I know he didn't win the award, but if you line everybody up against the wall, he's going to be the first pick. 310-840-4910. I'm Johnny Ballgame on Westwood One. Got 2 for 2 with Stu coming up. How about this? If you're listening to this show right now, I'm going to say you went to high school. Was the best athlete at your high school on the soccer team? Stuart, I'll start with you. The best athlete in your high school, did he play soccer?
2: No, he did not. No.
0: Yeah, me neither. And I don't know anybody listening that would say, oh, yeah, definitely. And I just kind of had this thought. It's stupid. It's hypothetical. It's Johnny Ball game, bull crap, whatever. But just thinking, like, would World Cup be different for Team USA if the best athletes in this country were funneled to soccer? Because they are not. They are funneled to football and basketball and baseball, but not soccer. Mainly football and basketball. They're not. The best athletes are not soccer players in this country. The average player in the World Cup is 6 feet, 170 pounds. That means half the players in the World Cup are under 170. And maybe that's what you need for soccer. Maybe that's the requirement. And if Christian McCaffrey played soccer, he wouldn't be good. Neither would Bijan Robinson. Huh? Neither would Jamar Chase. No, those guys wouldn't be good soccer players. I beg to differ. I think in this country, if those athletes, the superior athletic specimen athletes, if they did, would you think that Team USA or this country would dominate soccer too? Like it, I don't want to say total dominate, but like it does other sports where it's a mega global power? Basketball, football, you can't, but, you know. Like, would soccer be different? Like, I mean, I'll use another example here real quick, and we'll touch on this later, too. But if, I don't know, if Kevin Durant grew up wanting to be a soccer goalie, he's 6'10". He has, like, an 8-foot wingspan. He has, like, a 40-inch vertical. He has side-to-side athleticism. He literally, with his size, makes the goal shrink. I would imagine a guy like that, Kevin Garnett, would be a brilliant soccer goalie. They don't do that here. What if they did? And it's just a total what if, because it's not going to happen. But I'm just wondering, because the United States World Cup, and they are world-class athletes, Team USA, world-class. Kristen Pulisic down, they're world-class athletes. But they're not the best athletes in America. No. And they average 6 feet, 170. Like, at that height, size, and weight, you couldn't play in the NFL or the NBA. Like, you wouldn't be, it'd be really hard. Maybe the NBA, 6 foot, 170, sure. But you're definitely one of the smaller players in the league. And you got to be what? Like, Devontae Smith? To be a 170 playing in the NFL? Not a lot of dudes. So I want to get your takes on that. But first, let's go to Calgary. Oh, what a hockey town. Especially a guy named Biff. You know, make like a tree and get out of here. Biff in Calgary is on the line. Biff, what you got, bud?
3: It's actually Chris, but that's cool. I love Biff. That's cool. No, I love that you called out hockey fans, and the fact that a Buffalo person was the person that called in, you got to get some Canadians in here. So the thing is, no one wants to cheer for Vegas. But because of their goalie, because of their way they go about things, because all the things. But you gotta love them, right? Like Braden McNabb taking a puck to the face and going
0: Oh.
3: in the next day. And then, I mean, no one in the rest of Canada loves Toronto, but everyone would kind of like to see Mitch Marner win a Stanley Cup, not in Toronto, I think, would be great. But yeah, that Braden McNabb thing is great. You can't not respect everything that Vegas does. There, it's like we're going to fire our coach with 8 games left because we're not going to get in there. And then, like, all they want to do is win. And I love Rod the Bod, the coach of the Canadian or the Canadians, the Hurricanes. But
0: Yeah, me too.
3: I want to see Carolina win, but Vegas just, man, they just put it all on the line.
0: Thanks for the call, Biff in Calgary. I hope you call.

0: me again because I got Biff Tannen lines all night long, Lionel Richie, if you're listening. I'm Johnny Ballgame. It's Westwood One Sports Night, guys. 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
1: Wow, wow, whoa. The Knicks are up 2-0. New York stole two games in San Antonio. The next two are in the Garden with a chance to sweep. Game three of the NBA Finals is tomorrow night. Westwood One Sports.
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3: 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It appears by its own numbers, the U.S. government seems insolvent. 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

0: Is your NFL team, would you say, one of the four worst teams in the league? I know who the four worst teams in the league are, and I may have put the Patriots in this neighborhood 365 days ago, so that's why I love the NFL. You know, you could think you're one of the four worst teams in the league and be in the playoffs. It's weird, but every year there's that team. But do you have one of the four worst teams in the league? Stuart Kovacs, producer, he's a Raider fan. I imagine he'll have something to say. But yeah, if that's one of you guys, we'll go there, and I got some quarterback stuff. I kind of understand. I'm kind of leaning Tampa over Baker, and I love Baker. He could QB my team. Yeah, I'll support a Baker Mayfield team. But, man, I kind of get both sides of this thing. Want to talk a little bit about that, too. But let's have some fun. We do it every Sunday night with Stuart Kovacs. It's 2-4-2 with Stu.
1: What will the sports world be talking about in the morning? It's 2-for-2 with Stu.
2: All right, ballgame. It's been a few days since the NFL trade that shocked a lot of people, and that is the Rams trading for Myles Garrett, giving away Jared Verse, a first-round pick in 2027, a second-round pick in 2028, and then a third-round pick in 2029. Obviously, this is a massive haul and a massive trade. From the Rams' perspective, who were already one of the favorites in the NFC, do you think this puts them over the top?
0: I do. Yep. The Rams should be the betting favorite. I imagine they will be the betting favorite. They have a Hall of Fame quarterback coming off an MVP season. He's not as old as you think. He'll be 38 this entire season. That's not ancient in this league anymore if you keep quarterbacks healthy, which they do. And then defensively, I mean, yeah, they're going to fly around. Now, is Myles Garrett going to change everything? I don't know. Say he has a game where he has two sacks. That's a great game, right? If he did that every week, he'd have 34 sacks on the year. So give him two sacks. He had a lot of those days in Cleveland where at the end of the game they were losing. So I don't know how much more winning it'll allow you to do, because pass rushers don't win you games in this league, guys. Quarterbacks do. Cleveland's a perfect example of that. But, man, the Rams have all the other boxes checked. They can let this guy add him to replace Jared Verse. He's a better version of him. I'll say this. If I could put money on a team to win the Super Bowl, maybe I wouldn't right now, but I might put money on a team from the NFC West to win the Super Bowl. I think with the Rams and the Seahawks, you got a shot that you're thinking at least one of those two teams potentially is playing in the NFC Championship game, which gives you an opportunity to hedge your bet at that point if you want to go in that direction. But, yeah, I think I got to give it to the Rams right now. That's the best roster, maybe the best coach. They're rolling, man.
2: Man, you talk about that NFC West. The 49ers are no slouch either. They're probably not a Super Bowl favorite types, but they are a team that's pretty good. So that division is, just a ridiculous division. It's not even fair. I know the Cardinals are not very good, but the top.
0: It's still, I think, so with the Cardinals, it's still the best division in the league, guys. And that includes one of the worst teams in football, the Cardinals. I say that because find me another division where you could see three teams winning a Super Bowl. If San Francisco stays healthy, bang, bang, Niner gang, you know this. You have just as much a shot as anybody. You almost got the one seed last year when you were hurt. So, yeah, find me another division with three legit Super Bowl contenders. Stuart, what's next?
2: Yeah, that's going to be tough. Sticking in the NFC, the Packers, they gave wide receiver Christian Watson $110 million over 4 years. Now, I know he doesn't really have the stats that really back it up in terms

0: you know, in terms of totals, I know he's missed a lot of games. His 17 yards per catch average does rank among the best in the NFL since he was drafted in 2022. So you do see the potential there, but obviously he has to do it over a 17-game regular season. Do you think the deal is worth it for the Packers, giving Christian Watson $110 million?
1: The cap will go up significantly every year. So first and foremost, these deals won't look suspect in 3 years unless the players aren't very good, and maybe that's potential. Look, Green Bay on paper, you can't say they're not investing in Jordan Love's help. I mean, Reed, second round. Watson, second round. Matthew Golden, first round. Tucker Kraft, third round. Luke Musgrave, second round. Like, they're trying to use, you know, expensive capital to get Jordan Love the weapons. But I'll tell you this, is the dark side in Seattle, is Myles Garrett in L.A., are they nervous when Jordan Love comes to town for an NFC championship game with Christian Watson, Matthew Golden, and Jaden Reed? For me right now, at least for the next year or two, sorry, Mike Wickett, I don't think the Packers, I think you're bringing a butter knife to a machine gun fight with that receiving core right now. But, you know, that they like him. We'll see if it comes to fruition this year with more work under their belt, staying healthy. Green Bay's trying here. Let's hope for them it pays off and they get two Pro Bowl caliber receivers out of Watson, Golden, and Reed. Two of those guys end up being, you know, your Robert Brooks and Antonio Freeman type of deal, Donald Driver, whatnot. And maybe they're going, but I don't think anybody, you guys, I don't think anybody in the NFC is scared of Green Bay going into this season. They're good, but they're not scary, in my opinion, Stuart Kovacs.
0: Yeah, it's hard to argue. If he does come to the point where he is worth his money, though, I think that's going to start to put a lot of pressure on Love because they're going to start asking, okay, it's time to win. It's time to win some big playoff games, and he has not really done that yet.
1: No, not saying he can't. Not saying he won't. They're paying him, too, and that's where we're going to go when we come back on this next hour with Stuart Kovacs as well, man. Good stuff. Two for two with Stu. We'll check back in a little bit later. 310-840-4910. As always, we'll take your calls if you want to talk. I'm asking, what do you expect you're going to see out of Wemby tonight in the Garden? Is he going to fold like a lawn chair? Is he going to have his worst game? Is the crowd going to get to him? Are the nerves? I mean, I just saw him go to OKC. Pretty raucous environment there on a game seven and take it over. I mean, I did see that. I get it, though. Maybe the finals are different. What are your Wemby expectations? Don't you agree he probably has to take the whole damn series over if they have a chance? Maybe he can't. Jalen Brunson's like, dude, that's what I do every night. We haven't lost since day one of the NFL draft. Get off it. All right, NFL. I think I'm pro-team on this.
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0: feels like this could be a song Nick Fan is thinking about. We got you where we want you. Or maybe the Spurs are getting ready to have a 77 Blazers like of comeback run. We'll get there a little later, too. Johnny Ballgame, appreciate you. Every Sunday night on Westwood One Sports Night, the app, the website, Sirius XM 375, Amazon Alexa, all the, 300 affiliate radio stations we're on right now. Appreciate every one of you. 310-840-4910. I'm going to play a little game with our producer, Stuart, over here, because I love NFL quarterback storylines, and I think most football fans do, or at least you kind of know what we're talking about. And I'm looking at current quarterback contracts, and you can dissect contracts in the NFL any which way, right? It's not cut and dry. I just looked at the list of the total guaranteed money that teams are giving these quarterbacks. That, to me, okay, that's what they're getting in guarantees. So I'll just go from there. And the thing is with Baker Mayfield, and would you agree Baker Mayfield is a hothead? But I can almost say in a good way, grabbing his crotch against KU when they wouldn't shake his hand. You know, all the, I guess, antics. Kind of a hothead. Sometimes I think at quarterback, you can definitely be a hothead and win and be awesome. Look at Jim McMahon, one of my favorite quarterbacks ever. The punky QB, hothead. Look at his winning percentage. One, dudes played for him. They liked him. Baker, I think, is in that kind of regard. If there's a modern-day kind of Jim McMahon type of personality, maybe it's Baker. But I think he was emotional and hot-headed when he went to the media after he was told absolutely what he did not want to hear. And that sucks. And I've done, I think you probably have too, a lot of listeners, more so than me even, like contract negotiations. I work under a contract with Cumulus Media for what I do in sports talk radio for my career. And, you know, that first offer on the contract, you think you're in one neighborhood and the suits are in entirely another neighborhood. And you're like, wait, what? That's not even fair. It's not even respectful. Like, what the hell is this? I'm good here. You love me, right? We're doing good things. And then this? And then Baker, he gets a microphone after OTAs and he's pissed. Totally get it. But I do understand both perspectives. Like I said, I'm a Baker guy. I think he's a top 10-ish guy. If you get his best year, I think he's an MVP candidate. Baker's best year, I think he could be an MVP candidate. Future of Tampa, Todd Bowles, ton of pressure this year. I think he has a mega hot seat in Tampa, has to win. And Baker looks like he's going to play this year on a one-year deal. I mean, you could franchise tag him, cool. You could draft another quarterback. There's going to be some if you're Tampa, or you can, you know, this is just the first offer. Baker's emotional. Let's meet in the middle somewhere, and Baker Mayfield can be the ongoing quarterback in Tampa and make, you know, top 10-ish money, which is what he wants. Baker wants his market value, 100%. But NFL franchises, GMs, the way you build a roster, sometimes if you're going to put too much into one position, you're not going to be able to even it out. And that's where I bring Stuart Kovacs in to the program, the producer. Follows the NFL, knows the NFL, and I'm confident he'll be able to answer these questions correctly, Stuart. I just need a yes or no. Fair?
1: Yeah, totally fair. Definitely.
0: I want you to answer this question. Has this quarterback started in a Super Bowl? Have they taken their team to a Super Bowl? Okay. Pretty easy. All right. And I'm going down. This is guaranteed money that quarterbacks, that teams have committed to quarterbacks. And this is the list. Okay. I'll just start from the top. You tell me yes or no, Stuart. Josh Allen.
1: He has not.
0: Dak Prescott.
1: He has also not.
0: Deshaun Watson.
1: Deshaun has not either.
0: Joe Burrow.
1: Joe Burrow has, yes.
0: Trevor Lawrence.
1: Trevor Lawrence has not.
0: Justin Herbert.
1: Justin Herbert has not.
0: Lamar Jackson.
1: Lamar Jackson, not yet either, no.
0: Brock Purdy.
1: Brock Purdy has.
0: Okay, great. There's two. Two. And I think you would say Brock Purdy, and I'll say this, went to the Super Bowl when he was on Mr. Irrelevant Money. Brock Purdy ain't starting any Super Bowls when he's a top eight quarterback in guaranteed money. Not saying he can't, not saying he won't, but he hasn't. But I'm still going to, I'll be fair with that. Okay. That's the list, guys. So if I'm Tampa and I'm really looking at this thing, and I imagine that

are. And Baker Mayfield wants to be in that type of neighborhood. And you might say he deserves it. Sure. Okay, he's there. But if you do that, man, you better hit on the rest of the roster. And that's the situation that all these teams are in. They got all this quarterback money because they have the guy that's going to get them to the Super Bowl, and it doesn't really work like that in this league right now. I mean, look who just started in a Super Bowl. Drake May, year two of a rookie deal. He's not making squat yet. Sam Darnold, that was a very comfortable deal. He wasn't a top 10 paid quarterback, and he still isn't in guaranteed money. You think Seahawk fan is worried about that position and they don't have enough money spent on it? Oh, hell no! No! They love their defense. They love their playmakers. They love the egoless quarterback in Seattle because it's the exact opposite of what they had the last time they were good. And love you, Russ, will forever. But he had an ego and he needed it fed. Sam Darnold, dude, it's impossible to have an ego when you've been thrown out, tossed out, chewed up, spit out, thrown under the bus, made fun of constantly, been told you've sucked for 5 years and you were a bust. Tough to get an ego when you've been humiliated like Darnold has. And that absolutely worked. And I'll just say it's continued. It's working in Seattle. So if I'm Tampa and I'm looking at that, there's a lot of quarterbacks coming in this draft. Now, well, Baker's too good to get you a top 10 pick. Sure, he probably is. So you're going to have to figure something out. But of all those picks, you know, who was a top 10 pick? Josh Allen was late. I mean, first round, but these weren't first overall picks. Dak Prescott, no. Deshaun, no. Burrow, yes. Lawrence, yes. Few of them. Lamar was late first round. Jalen Hurts was round two. So you can, Jordan Love was late first round. So don't tell me, oh, it's impossible for Tampa to get one of those guys next year. No, bull crap. It happens every year. I'll find one if that's the direction they want to go. So I kind of get Tampa. Like, if we're going to get in that community where we're going to do quarterback money like that, even close to that, what's it going to do for the rest of our roster when we just saw the Super Bowl and all even extended? Like, what AFC team probably should have been in the Super Bowl? Same deal, dude. Bo Nix, same draft class, dude, as Drake May. So in the AFC, and all those big-ass, badass quarterbacks I just named to my producer, Stuart Kovacs, Josh Allen, Joe Burrow, Lawrence, Herbert, Lamar, all those badasses, none of them were playing in the AFC Championship last year. Nope, it was a couple of rookie fart knockers from 2 years ago. So I understand Tampa and their MO potentially to be, man, is it really? And Baker's not even old. He's 31. He's the same class as Josh Allen and Sam Darnold and Lamar. Right, guys? He's that age. He's fine. It's not an age thing. I just think it's a, hey, don't be the Cowboys. Don't pay Dak Prescott, Josh Allen, Patrick Mahomes type of Deshaun Watson type of money when he's not those players. And that's what I think the mistake the Cowboys made. And the reason you didn't hear me say Mahomes is, you know, he has the highest total value contract, but his guaranteed isn't quite as high. He's like 12th. But yeah. I would pay Mahomes whatever it takes. He's like an outlier here. That's like the only one, though. I mean, I guess Josh Allen, sure. But is he going to get there? I mean, I should've, coulda, woulda, but he lost to Bo Nix last year. And then the year before, it's Lamar. Or I'm sorry, it's Pat. And then it's Pat. And then it's Burrow. Like, Josh Allen's what? He's lost two playoff games to Burrow. And what, two playoff games? Maybe three to Mahomes? He's the highest paid guy in the league. Might be the league's best player. But what else can you do with your roster to be able to have that get you to Super Bowls? This isn't the NBA, man. You can't just have the best guy and think you're going to get there. And if you're the Cowboys,

0: You can't pay somebody to be the best guy who's not the best guy. 310-840-4910. So I'm kind of team Tampa on this. But if Baker gets the deal he wants, okay. I mean, look at, like, it'd be like what? Jared Goff in the Lions. Perfectly capable quarterback. And Jared Goff makes a ton of money. Average salary, $53 million for Jared Goff. You want to know where that ranks? Seventh in the league. Lion fan. Jared Goff is the seventh highest paid quarterback in average salary. You cool with that? Because Buck fan, that's what the neighborhood is. Might not be the Dak and Josh Allen neighborhood, but it's certainly going to be in Jared Goff neighborhood, as it should be. Baker Mayfield, in my opinion, is worth about as much as Jared Goff. A little more, a little less, whatever. Their kids are going to the same schools. And for the Lions, I mean, shoulda, coulda, woulda, too. They almost made that work. Coulda, shoulda, woulda. Kick field goals, Dan Campbell. And it would have worked. But it doesn't, and it didn't. And I don't know where the hell the Lions are going this year. It's not my favorite team in that division. 310-840-4910. Are you guys, is it Baker? Or is it Tampa? What side would you be on if this is your team? And you were thinking from a fan's perspective. I mean, because you better be damn well sure, right? He's going to get you there. Because, I mean, ask a Dolphin fan about signing Tua, where that got him. Well, they had to. You couldn't let him walk. Let him freaking walk. Stop. Couldn't let him out of the building. Well, who else are we going to get? Yeah, there's a lot of guys. Figure it out. But know who you have isn't the one. I don't know. So I get both sides, and I understand Baker being pissed off and calling him out. It looks bad in the locker room if he's on a one-year deal. Every one of those players looks and say, okay, well, Baker's probably not going to be here next year. Where the hell is the team going to go? It's I guess, bad PR, but, again, it's a business, and I understand Tampa not wanting Baker Mayfield to make the type of money with those other guys, because those other guys – aren't exactly starting in Super Bowls all the time either. The teams we're seeing get closer to Super Bowls, or at least the last year or two, have had the best rosters, guys. The Eagle team, best roster in the league, Howie Roseman. That's why he's there all the time with different quarterbacks, different coaches. John Schneider, Seattle, that's why he's there all the time. Different quarterbacks, different coaches, because he knows how to build a roster. I'm Johnny Ballgame. Recognize! We're the late night crew on Westwood One. Stuart Kovacs producing. Mondo Hernandez running our board. And we'll get to some calls here. Let's get to Boston. I'll tell you this. A Boston sports fan knows good quarterback play because they've seen it. Thomas Edward Patrick Brady Jr. Jim in Boston, you're up with Johnny Ballgame on Westwood One. Jim, what you got, bud?
1: Thanks for taking my call, Johnny. You know, that whole list, like you said, none of them guys have proven anything. You got to have a quarterback that has the ability to make their team around him better. The Brady, the Mannings, the Mahomes. Until they do that, they really shouldn't be getting that kind of money. I mean, if not, then Baker deserves it just as much as them. I mean, he's put up stats. He's brought his team to the division championship. Stuff like that.
0: Hell,
1: I mean,
0: yeah.
1: I just look at it. Go ahead.
0: No, I'm just agreeing with you, Jim, in Boston. I mean, Baker Mayfield has won playoff games for two different teams. A lot of quarterbacks don't do that, especially when the teams are Cleveland and Tampa, not historical juggernauts. I'm with you, bro.
1: Because I wouldn't take Lamar or Allen to always just miss. I want to win. You know, I know Buffalo loves them and they're great, but, you know, championships are different than have a great. Look at Pittsburgh. For years, they've been over 500. I mean, they've won championships, don't get me wrong, but I don't know. I'd I just wouldn't want to be happy with that. I want a winner.
0: Gotcha. Jim in Boston, thanks for the call. Go Patriots. I'd imagine you're a Pats fan, and hopefully you guys, it's weird, nobody's hot on the Pats this year. You know, they just went to a Super Bowl, too. Drake May, if he would have won league MVP, like, nobody would have had a problem with it, for real. But go back and watch that Super Bowl. It was U-G-L-Y. Trust me, I've watched it 12 times. They couldn't get the ball past midfield on that defense. That was scary good Seattle defense in that Super Bowl. Scary. The weirdest thing, though, go back and look. Look at, like, every game the Seahawks played last year and what they did defensively, giving up, you know, less than 300 yards or all these great stats. And then look at them against the Rams. The Rams will have 500 yards of offense. No one else in the league can get 200 yards of offense. It's crazy. Just go look at the Seahawks D against the Rams and then look at it against the rest of the league. Huh. That's how good the stinking Rams are, man. How much you should respect what they do down there. It's fantastic and wow. And now they load up with Myles Garrett. I mean, tough to beat them if they stay healthy. And you have to say that with every team in the NFL because one or two injuries can break any team. And it does every year. Two or three fans thinking their team's going to be awesome this year. Their team will suck because somebody's going to get hurt, and that sucks. I get it. Keep the calls going all night long, 310-840-4910. Four worst NFL teams. Do you have to put the Raiders there? Is that easy peasy? I don't know. 310-840-4910. I'm Johnny Ballgame. It's Westwood One Sports Night. Guys, download. Easy peasy. Download the Westwood One Sports app.
2: Wow, wow, whoa. The Knicks are up 2-0. New York stole two games in San Antonio. The next two are in the Garden with a chance to sweep. Game three of the NBA Finals is tomorrow night. Westwood One Sports.
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0: 310-804-4910. We get down these NFL rabbit holes, and I love it. But, you know, over that commercial break there, I'm just there thinking, you know, okay, where are we going? Where are we headed on Westwood Woods Sports Night? And I'm like, oh, dude, we got a game tonight. You know, like, I can get lost in the NFL, and then you kind of have to, like, you know, pit stop a little bit and be like, yeah, there is the most expensive professional basketball game to watch in person tonight at the world's most famous arena. I mean, have fun with that script, screenwriter, you know, with this Knicks team having not lost since day one of the NFL draft. I keep saying that stat because I keep having to double check it. I can't believe that was their last loss. Day one, not day three of the NFL draft, not that Friday night, day one. Like Fernando Mendoza, first overall pick that day. What? Like, for me, it almost feels like, guys, we know how this story is going to end. And it feels like, that's why I say, Nick fan, you're the smartest guy in the room. Because you've been on this. And you didn't care that Wemby is Godzilla, whatever the hell. Nope. You got the team. An experience compared to the Spurs. You guys have went on a playoff run last year. Yeah, sure. Yeah, experience. I mean, look at the experience those players had in college. You think it's easier to go through the NBA than March Madness, where it's a one-game scenario every single game? Those are tough. And those kids did that at Nova when they were kids. And they're not anymore, and they're playing against kids. I mean, think about that when Brunson, Hart, Bridges were winning those titles, those natties at Villanova. You know, Dylan Harper was opening Christmas presents with superhero toys. You know, Wemby was excited to get the new Power Rangers set for Christmas. He was 11 or whatever it was. Maybe that's been the difference, other than the Knicks are just better than the Spurs. And it didn't matter the level of competition because obviously you saw what they did to the level of competition. It just wasn't fair. And this series, I'm seeing one team that's free, loose, doesn't care if they're going to lose. And they haven't lost. And maybe that's because of it. And it's all in the crock pot for the Knicks. So I don't know. It's great theater, right? I mean, my Wemby expectations, I expect Wemby to be terrific tonight. And if he's not, then yeah, he is clearly not ready. But it's not like the Oklahoma City Western Conference Finals series was some cheesy AAU tournament either. That was massive. Those crowds were mega. That was a huge deal. That's a champion team. And they handled it. They weren't nervous with the crowd in Game 7. They won a road Game 7. Only like 30% of the road teams in the history of that league win Game 7s. And they did. And now it's like, oh my God, they're just a bunch of kids. The hell is this? Wow, man, it's kindergarten cop over here. So that just happened? No, maybe you do have to credit the Knicks. Or maybe you do say, they're too young. The inexperience is there. I'll buy that too. But I expect Wemby to have a great night tonight. And I'll tell you, I think the Spurs win Game 3. I hope they do. But a lot of it's just hoping. Like, you know, good for the Knicks. I can't wait to see the party. Knick fan, I ain't got no beef with you. You've never pissed me off. You've never really annoyed me. Again, Knick fan, you didn't exist at this school for like a long time. You didn't even count. You know, like, I never listened to a Knicks fan. You guys, you know, you don't count. 99. I watched all those games. I'm a kid of the 80s and 90s. I loved the Pat Riley Knicks. Let's get one superstar and seven tough guys and build a team that damn near beat Michael and Scotty. Got as close as just about any team did. They had one megastar in Ewing, and then Pat Riley said, well, we're not going to beat the Bulls at basketball, so we're going to have to beat the crap out of them. And that's what they tried to do. And you had Ewing, your superstar, and then you got tough guys. You know, they used to call them goons in the NBA, right? Tough guys. Found Anthony Mason in the CBA. Tough guy. John Starks as tough a two guard in his era. Tough guy. CBA. Charles Oakley, maybe the toughest dude ever. The X-Man, Xavier McDaniel, never said no to a fight. Encouraged them. The Seattle years. The X-Man? Like, that's what Pat Riley did. Even the point guards were tough. Derek Harper and Doc Rivers on those Knicks teams. Greg Anthony, Charlie Ward, tough football player. Chris Childs was a CBA guy, tough. And that's what those Knicks teams were. I loved those Knicks teams. Like I said, I ain't got no beef with Knicks fan. Cool, win one. I was rooting for you in 94, too. I didn't want the Rockets to win. Good for them. Dream was the best player on the planet when Jordan was playing for the Birmingham Barons. He won both titles. Good for him. But I ain't got no beef with the Knicks fan. I want to see all this. But I would love to see a decent series. Just say this. Stuart, say San Antonio wins tonight by 20. It just clicks. And sometimes you see a team get too emotional early. Maybe they run out of gas. I don't know. I know it feels crazy even suggesting that the Knicks, ever even maybe even kind of lose a game, right? Because they just don't. So I'm not only saying they're going to lose, but I'm just saying they're going to get their ass kicked, right? This is a mega hypothetical. But if that does happen, are you going to bed on Monday night thinking, hey, we got a series? Or, give the Spurs one little easy peasy. The Knicks still have total control here. What do you think you'll think, Stu?
1: I think I would have to see the Spurs win both games in New York to make this 2-2 to think this is going to be a series. Even if they do win on Monday by 15, 20, 25 points, I still think the Knicks would win game four. But you never know. We'll see.
0: Okay. I think I'm with you on that. But if they win by 20, I don't know, Stu. You're right. I have to see it. But if the Spurs absolutely handle them, and let's say Wemby, like I said, the Spurs have not lost a playoff game this year when Wemby drops 30-plus. They're 4-0. So let's just go ahead and say Wemby drops the 30 spot. Last game, by the way, Stuart Kovacs, I will have you know this. You know how many points Wemby had game two?
1: He was like 29, right?
0: He had 29. Do you remember the last play of that game? It was a Wemby makeable jumper that didn't go down. Had that went down, he scores 31, and the Spurs win the game. 30, my magic Wemby number. Every time he's dropped it, they've won. So Wemby's going to have to just say, fellas, I know I'm the giant here, and you can count on me. I'll win this game for us. But role players, hit your open threes, defend. Dylan Harper, I think, needs to play more minutes. Again, I'm not trying to coach this team for Mitch Johnson, who I tremendously respect. But I look at Dylan Harper and some of the plus-minus there. And, game one, he played 28 minutes. That's not enough. Game two, he played 32 minutes. A little more. I still don't think it's enough. He's dropped 16 in game one and 15 in game two. Like, the guy scores, and he's deadly. And I guarantee you, Knick fan isn't comfortable when he's out there. And maybe for him, there's something where, he was a teenager 2 months ago. So maybe it is a little big. Okay, these are humans. This is the psychology in basketball is big. Confidence in basketball is everything. And if you don't have it, you're screwed, dude. And you got to play free. In basketball, if you play with a thought in your head of, uh-oh, we might lose, it's really hard to win. Really hard. And the Knicks do not play with that. They know they're going to win. They don't even think about, well, what if we lose? And I think the Spurs did, because I think they knew. They were at home. They're the big bad. They're the favorite. They're the big bad team. They're the ones that were under pressure, and they lost, and I think it got to them. I don't know if they can fix it. Might be too late because the Knicks, like I said, they don't even know how to lose. We're talking about a team that doesn't lose basketball games saying they're now going to lose 4 in 5 games. That's what the Spurs have to do to win this thing. The Knicks can't win 2 more games. They can win 1 more. So the Spurs got to win 4 out of 5. I guess a team that doesn't know how to lose. So I get it. Stuart Kovac says if the Spurs win tonight, he'll sleep like a freaking baby knowing that the Knicks are still going to get the party. Are you different on that? 310-840-4910, NBA Finals and basketball fans. Because we all know, if the Knicks win, okay, yeah. Thanks for playing. See ya. Wouldn't want to be ya, Spurs. And you're too young, and I said this last week, I'll say it again. The person under the most pressure in these finals is and was and will forever be Mitch Johnson. Young coach, out of nowhere, given a Ferrari of a young roster, and better win titles, if not now, real quickly. Or else you'll be Paul Silas. You'll be the answer to a trivia question of who was Wemby's first coach. Mitch Johnson, if they win this series, Mitch Johnson might, I don't want to say be along for the ride, but yeah, look at Greg Popovich's career before Duncan showed up. Pop is a legend of the sport. He was a nobody before Duncan showed up. Hell, he gave himself the job. He was the GM. Was it what Bob Hill? Brian Hill? Bob Hill was the coach, and Pop put himself in when he got Duncan, and now he's one of the greatest ever. That could be Mitch Johnson, but if you don't win early enough, you're Paul Silas, the very first coach LeBron had in Cleveland. And now you're just a tough trivia question to answer. Stuart Kovacs, you wouldn't have got that, right? You remember Braun's first coach?
1: Bronze, I do. I don't think I can give you Jordan's, but bronze, I do remember Silas. I do remember Silas.
0: Okay. I think Jordan's first coach, was it Kevin Lockery? Or was it Stu? Exactly. That's a good one, too. I don't remember Jordan's first coach either. I'm going to say it's Kevin Lockery. I'm looking right now. Was that?
1: Kevin Lockery. Yeah, Kevin coached the Bulls 83-85.
0: Yeah, Kevin Lockery got to be Jordan's first coach. My gosh, Kevin Lockery, if you're still with us, how often does he think about that? He's thinking, just would have given me 2 more years, I would have had it too. That's the pressure for me. It's all Mitch Johnson because he's getting his ass worked, in my opinion. And I'm a Mitch Johnson guy. I don't know if you know this, Stuart Kovacs, but I grew up about 5 miles away from Mitch Johnson.
1: That's crazy.
0: Coach of the Spurs.
1: As crazy.
0: 5 miles away. Same neighborhood. His dad was a Seattle Supersonic, J.J. Johnson. Look him up. I believe he was an all-star. He was on the 79 Seattle Supersonics championship team. And those guys, I grew up in Seattle. Those guys, downtown Fred Brown, you know, Gus Williams, Jack Sikma, J.J. Johnson, Slick Watts, all those old Sonics stayed in town because they were legends in that town. And Mitch Johnson grew up in the same neighborhood I did. So I've always rooted for him, man. O'Day High School in Seattle, playing at Stanford. I always loved Mitch. So I want him to do well. And I know, but the pressure is on him, man, because he might get to coach Wemby for, like, until he wants to, like 17 years. You're a legend then. You're going to hang up multiple banners. It'll be you and Pop, like all that. But if you don't win these finals, if you don't get a ring there in the next, what, 2, maybe 3 years, they're going to find a legit badass resume coach. And look at all the coaches that LeBron had early on. They kept giving new coach after new coach. Look at all the coaches Wilt had. It's pressure. 310-840-4910. Let's get to Oregon. Miss Oregon, Pacific Northwest. I don't know if there's a prettier state. Oregon, lovely. Glenn, you're on the line in Oregon. What you got, Glenn? Bring it.
2: Yes, sir. Portland used to be beautiful. I don't have a dog in the race. For one, Fox isn't going to be on this roster next year. You can't pay that man $55 million a year with Harper sitting there. That's your future. Start him. Two, the series is over. I thought it was going to go 6-7. I think there's something to be said for having, you know, for these boys haven't grown into their man weight. They're going to end up getting three chips before it's all said and done with, but they're just not quite ready yet. If you watch the games, and I've watched all of them, you're looking at the Spurs, and if they have to play their best game just to keep it close.
0: I'm with you. And the best game, what's that? What's that? Wemby scoring 30-plus. Thanks for the call, Glenn in Oregon. It's a wrap. And, I mean, it should be, right? I mean, the Knicks have given no one any little drop of medicine that they might be in trouble here, you know? I mean, the scary thing is for Knicks fan, maybe how comfortable you do feel. But again, you're the smartest guy in the room, Knicks fan. That's you. You're right. You've called all of this. When idiots on the radio, myself included, you know, we looked at your path. We looked at the size of your best players. We had a second. Jalen Brunson's a second rounder. You know, we just found every which way. Nope. But you don't lose. And you play together. And Knicks fan, if you're old enough, are you drawing the lines between this roster and the 73 title-winning team? Like, that didn't have that 25-point-per-game score, all those guys? Pearl Monroe, Walt Clyde Frazier, Willis, DeBuscher, Bradley, Jackson, that whole team. Like, that was a team. Rhett Holdsman? I mean, this Knicks team kind of feels like that. They love each other, and, dude, the ball just goes in. And I'll tell you, Mike Brown, the way he is, and I said this earlier, I'll say it again, he reminds me kind of like Sparky Anderson when he just had a knack for when to pull a relief pitcher or when to keep the guy in. Like, I've heard smart baseball people say, man, Sparky, he had the feeling for it. He could see ahead. And Mike Brown, multiple times in the finals, every time, and it's happened, both games, the Spurs sit there and nurse like an 8-point lead, or at least they did game one. And then the Knicks, they just always come back. The Spurs are up 8. And I'm thinking, okay, Mike Brown, you should probably take a timeout, calm this. Nope, he doesn't. He lets them play. What happens? They hit a 3, down 5. Okay, they get a stop, they hit another 3, down 2. Okay, pretty soon they're winning again. Every time. It seems like Mike Brown is just spot on with his team, saying, I don't need to call a timeout. We don't need to calm anything down. Yeah, we're down by 9. It's okay. I mean, and the role players hitting threes on the road, it was just, it's beautiful basketball, you guys. It's not just a bunch of threes. I mean, Jalen Brunson operates inside the 3-point line. You got to just love every bit of this team, Nick fan. Don't you just love it as a sports fan when you just love your team, everybody? Even you love them so much that if they lose, you're like not mad at them. You feel sorry for them because you're hurting like they are. Like, that's love of a team. You're not mad. You don't call them choke artists. You don't say we need to fire everybody. No, you're sad. You're not mad. Because you love them and you wanted to see them get that celebration. You want to see Jalen Brunson sitting in the back of a convertible with confetti everywhere. That's what you want. And I think you're going to get it too. But I do think the Spurs win tonight. Wishful thinking mainly. Wemby's got to get 30. He had 29 game two. We all saw the last second of the game. That ball goes in, he's got 31, the Spurs win, and then there would be 5-0 when Wemby drops 30-plus in a playoff game. Those are my things for the Spurs. Wemby, you need to take the game over, and Dylan Harper, no minutes restriction. Mitch Johnson, just play him. And by the way, I will say this, Stuart, me and Mitch Johnson are not friends. We are not. I've never met him, but our dads knew each other. I will say that. That's how I know I grew up so close to him. My dad, rest in peace, he's no longer with us, was buddies with J.J. Johnson, rest in peace, who's no longer with us as well. So I knew and followed their family my whole life because it was my dad's buddy. Anyway, so I want the Spurs for my own. I'd love to see a Seattle guy like Mitch Johnson get this opportunity and take advantage of it. But, man, got to hand it to Mike Brown. You know, you forgot all those tough series, or at least I did. All those tough series Mike Brown had with those LeBron Cavs that didn't just quite get there. And then all those series Mike Brown had sitting next to Steve Kerr for a dynasty. And you're seeing it. He's by far the best coach in this series. We'll see what happens tonight. I'm Johnny Ballgame. What do you say? 310-840-4910. We're taking your calls all night. It's Westwood One Sports Night, you guys. Have you downloaded the Westwood One Sports app?
3: 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Yo, fans in the Windy City, is this a good thing? 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
3: 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Bears fan, is that going to bug you? I'll just ask Bears fan. I'd love to hear. Does this bug you? 310-840-4910. It doesn't bug me, but, dude, why should it? That's going to be a badass stadium, but, again, it's not my team. You know, if you move the Seahawks to Portland, Oregon, would I be upset? 310-840-4910. Good one, Stu.
2: All right, and you also have Russell Wilson. He announced his retirement from the NFL this week, and he will be joining the NFL on CBS as one of their pre- and post-game analysts. Question about Russell Wilson. What do you think his legacy will ultimately be?
3: His legacy ultimately, I think, will be for his height, being able to do what he did and maybe even change the game and the way the quarterback position was scouted, where maybe you could be a certain height and be a great Hall of Fame level quarterback, which is what he is. He'll be known for winning games, pulling games out of a hat. He'll be known for the mobility. I mean, he was Doug Flutie. He was Fran Tarkenton. He was, you know, he was all over the place. Is he the best off-script quarterback of his era? Is he the best deep ball thrower of his era? I think all that could be true, but it also might go down to the one play that will probably never. I mean, if that one play doesn't happen, everybody's in the Hall of Fame. The whole legacy is different, but Russell Wilson is a Hall of Fame quarterback and one of the better quarterbacks of a really good quarterbacking era, in my opinion. And I don't know how he'll do at CBS. He might be too cheesy McGee, man. If he shows up wearing outfits that Sierra's putting him in, I don't know. Russ, love you, though. 2 for 2 with Stu. Good stuff. Teams in the NBA need to be, and I'm saying to win a title, you kind of got to be a certain age. You don't see, like other sports necessarily, the young team being able to win the whole thing. NBA, not often. And maybe that's the reason. Maybe that's why it's 2-0 Knicks. Johnny Ball Game, Westwood One Sports Night.
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1: 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It appears by its own numbers, the U.S. government seems insolvent. 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

0: for those of us wanting, I don't know, maybe a classic series, anything close to what I think we're getting in the NHL, well, tonight's going to be bitching, and the Spurs are going to win. And give Nick Fan, who's the smartest guy in the room right now, and I'm saying that positively, you are. You've been on this. You've seen it. You've been confident the whole way. I would love to hear from a Nick fan on their emotions for tonight, dude. Like, how good do you feel about getting the win? You know, sometimes you just fall in love with your team and you just know it. Are you there? Feels like it. Feels like it, right? Nick fan, you're the richest and smartest guy in the room right now. Enjoy it. It's been awesome. I'm pro Nick fan. You're not annoying me. I love the passion. I love seeing a dude who hasn't seen Jack or squat diddly poo from his team for a quarter century have this moment. And like, it's not just they're squeaking out wins. They haven't lost since day one of the NFL stinking draft. Like, look at the run. But what if Wemby would have made that shot? Knicks were up 14. Mitch Johnson has the speech. Felt like Wemby finally got a mean on. Get a mean on, son. Finally he got a mean on. Spurs took the game, looked like. Then they had the bumble turd moment where Wemby, maybe it's just because what I'm going to get to here in a second. I mean, Wemby, you have a green light to dribble the ball up the floor. It's the last possession of the game. Just take it. Watch Michael steal the ball from Karl Malone in 98. He didn't quickly look for Ron Harper to pass the ball to bring it up or Scottie Pippen. He took it himself. It was time for him to be Michael and win the series. Maybe you are too young, and that's fine. You're 22. What should we realistically expect here? 310-840-4910. I'm Johnny Ballgame. But what if Wemby would have made that shot? It's 1-1. We have a series. And maybe did the Spurs figure him out a little bit? Coulda, woulda, shoulda. Nick fan, yeah, you don't care because you were the better team that game and you won. You were. If the Spurs would have won that, it would have been theft. And I'm with Nick Fan on that. The calls, my gosh, the Spurs had some help there. And I'm not even caring who wins. I thought the Spurs got, you know, dynasty-level calls there. And Nick Fan's complaining I was with you. But, yeah. And I think I know why Wemby didn't make the shot. Maybe they're just not ready. Your best player is 22. Your next best player is what, 21? Your third best player is 20. I don't know what the hell Fox is going to do. He's been a roller coaster. Talk about a guy who might not handle the atmosphere tonight. Take your pick. Might even be Wemby. But the reason Wemby didn't make that shot, it's a fact of this league. And it's a crazy fact, or stat, whatever you want to call it. And it's the fact that the youngest team that has ever won an NBA championship, and by that I mean average age player. All your players, their average age, boom, youngest team to ever win a championship in this league. It just doesn't happen in the NBA. Very, very rarely, although it did happen last year with OKC. In this league, it's kind of grown men win titles. LeBron, what, till he was 28? Jordan, about the same age. Shaq, about the same age. You don't just go win young teams. Shaq and Penny didn't win a title. Were they just too young? And is that what I'm seeing with the Spurs? All credit to the Knicks, though. They don't even know how to lose anymore. It's getting ridiculous. But, and this is a big one, Sir Mix-a-Lot, baby got back-sized butt. The youngest team to ever win an NBA championship. And this stuns me because this league has never been younger. It's the 1977 Rip City Portland Trailblazers. Still are the youngest team to win an NBA championship. Bill Walton, Maurice Lucas, Lionel Hollins, Bobby Gross, Dave Twardzik, Johnny Newman, Jack Ramsey coaching. People talk about that Blazers team like they won five titles. It's crazy. Like that, you know, the one-year dynasty, the biggest what-ifs ever in NBA. Could you imagine if that team stayed healthy, what those Western Conference Finals series would have been like with Portland and then the Showtime Lakers? Bill Walton's foot. That's the youngest team to win a title in this league. And it happened 49 years ago. More talented, whatever. More wins, whatever. Won a massive series before. Went on the ROAD, OKC. Won a game seven, whatever. I don't know. But is that this reason? Is that the reason Wemby missed that shot? Is that the reason the Spurs are down 0-2, stumbling, mumbling, bumbling, looking like Mike Tyson crawling on the ring, looking for his mouthpiece after getting socked by Buster? I mean, 1977, that's the youngest team to win a title. Let me just tell you this. If the Spurs win this title, yeah, I know, that's a big if, I got it. If the Spurs win this title, they would become the second youngest team to win an NBA championship. Just a little older than those Bill Walton Portland Trailblazers. And maybe that's why. They are too young. And everybody out there that's been saying that, they take the Knicks because of the experience. Dudes who were winning NCAA tournament national championships like a decade ago. Played a lot of big games. Again, they don't even know how to lose anymore. So it's almost like, why am I even suggesting the Spurs even know how to win one game here? The Knicks don't know how to lose. But maybe that's the biggest reason. I got to go back to Rip City, dude, in 1977. Anybody remember that team listening? Youngest team to ever win one. Spurs would become number two. And maybe that's why they're not going to win it, because that's how hard it is in this league to be a mega young team and win a title. It's grown men. And that's historically how it's been. The young hotshot, Michael Jordan in 86, dropping 63 in the Boston Garden. The Bulls lost the game. And they got swept that series. Eh. Best player, no question, MJ, got swept. Is that what we're going to see here? Best player, for me, no question, is Wemby. I love Brunson. God, I love him. But I'm sorry, but if they're all up against the wall and I'm picking teams, I'm taking the 8-footer. Potentially getting swept. And that's where this league has always been. You got one team 50 years ago. And the craziest stat about that mark for the 77 Blazers is dudes like had to go to college then. Bill Walton played 4 years. They all did. And still no team younger then that 77 Blazer team has won a title, and the Spurs would be the closest thing. But again, maybe that's just why it's that dangling carrot. I don't care how good you can be, regular season, big moments in the Western Conference Finals, I don't give a rip. But to win it all, you do need that little something extra of experience, and this Knicks team has it, and the Knicks coaching staff absolutely has it. But just what if that shot went in? He got a good look. It's 1-1. What if the turnover? What if he just decided to dribble the ball up like he probably should have? Castle isn't your one. He's not a give-me-the-rock point guard so I can set something up. He's a wing. Like, you weren't even, just, damn, man. But maybe that's it. I got to go back to 1977 because young teams don't win titles or haven't in this league at that age since, and my God, what a team that was. How about this? Brent Musburger on the call, 1977, like for real, like it happened. Like they, like Maurice Lucas and Daryl Dawkins squared up. Like they, and they looked like they knew how to fight. Like squared up in that series. And they say that's what flipped the series. When Maurice Lucas and Chocolate Thunder got in that fight. Like that was so bitching about basketball, 70s, 80s. And I know we're not going to go there and I don't want to go down this rabbit hole. I don't need calls on your favorite NBA fights. But back in the day, you would get a kick-ass NBA game. And a lot of times, dude, you'd also get a fight. And it was awesome, man. I swear, from 1986 to 1991, every time the Sixers and the Pistons played, I think I saw at least a couple of fists, Lambeer and Barkley, throwing him a horn. Like, you got to fight like every time those two teams played, and several others. But that 77 series, and that was a good team they beat. A Dr. J Sixers team. Henry Bibby. I think Joe Jellybean Bryant was on that team. For real, I think Kobe's dad played in that series. 310-840-4910. Let's get to Baltimore. Bert in Baltimore. Good. Good to hear your voice. It's going to be Bert in Baltimore. Start us off. What do you know? What do you say, Bert?
1: What's up, ball game? How you doing, my man?
0: Killing it.
1: Well, You have the diagnosis down as pat as could possibly be. I mean, you have at the end of the day, and you know I'm not a Knicks fan, but I've been on the Knicks since before the series. I still have them winning in five or six. I don't think they're going to sweep them, but you've got grown blank men playing against little kids. And it affects the game in multiple ways, not just the experience that you're talking about. But think about the body type. Think about the difference in Shaq's physique when he first came into the league at 21 or 22 and how much thicker and filled out he was at 31 or 32. And that's one of the reasons why Kobe made that statement when he first came into the league. They were grown men, and they let you know that they were grown men. And I think that's what you're seeing here, aside from, you know, the NBA ecosystem not allowing 20-year-olds to win the finals and the Knicks being on an all-time roll. I just think that at the end of the day, they could play 10 series of seven and the Knicks would win almost every one of them in five or six games. In another year or two, it might be a different story.
0: Bert in Baltimore, appreciate the call. Thank you. Let's kick ass this hour, guys. Let's take some good calls. I mean, how big is tonight? I mean, my gosh, man, the most expensive basketball game to watch in person in the history of this nation. I know we've had like big ass games in football stadiums and stuff, but dude, to get in the building, it's number one. Most expensive basketball game we've had. And it's Wemby, the 8 foot two guard against this Knicks team, TEAM, that like, totally forgot how to lose. Weirdest thing ever. They don't know how to lose, dude. And the Spurs play right into it. Like, yeah, if Wemby makes that shot, the Spurs win. But, yeah, I mean, if you're a Spurs fan, I don't think you're feeling good about it. This series is reminding me of the 2004 series where I gave the Detroit Pistons zero chance against the Shaq and Kobe Lakers. That was the super team Lakers. Gary Payton, Karl Malone. Karl Malone got hurt in that finals, and that swung a lot of things people felt, but not really here nor there. This series reminds me of that series because the Pistons were just better. and you kept having to convince yourself of that. If you remember that series, the Pistons won game one, and it was like, oh, wow, they stole game one, uh-oh. And then game two, the Lakers came back and won. Kobe had like a buzzer beater from the top of the key, a late shot, and it took everything the Lakers had to pull that out, including, yeah, a Laker whistle. We've all seen them. So, yeah, they evened it up. And you thought, okay, the Lakers will be fine. Pistons outplayed them both games, but it's a 1-1 series. It's Shaq and Kobe. They've won the past, what, three? I'm sorry, 2000, 2001, 2002. This would have been their fourth in 5 years dynasty stuff. And the Pistons won game three. Pistons won game four. And I think, did the Pistons win game five also? It's almost like that was five or six games. That was a five-game series. The Pistons won, and they kicked their ass, Seabass, and I didn't see it coming. Little old lady on a motorized scooter. I'll go back-to-back Dumb and Dumber references. I didn't even see it coming. But this series is kind of reminding me of that. Even if Wemby's shot went in and it's a 1-1 series, yeah, Knicks fans pissed because they finally lost a game. That's going to feel weird, but they're still thinking they're going to win the series. You're the smartest guy in the room, Knick fan. You've called this. Who's in New York? Who's loving their Knicks? Let's keep taking calls. We got Rick back to Baltimore. Rick in Baltimore. What's up, man? You're live with Johnny Ballgame on Westwood One. What you got?
2: Well, we did tell you the Knicks would be there about a month ago. We said the Knicks would be there. But this game coming up, and I want you to chew on this a little bit because you got to ring the bell for over the total on this game tomorrow because at 216.5, let me tell you, people are paying $50,000 for one seat. These players are going to have to go out there and score points and make this game go over. I don't think it's going to be a slowdown and just chill and let the people just watch us run out the clock, but I can't tell you who's going to win this game. Honestly, this is going to be the hardest game to figure out of the entire series. But just go over the 216. Let the people make their points. No defense. This is going to be like an all-star game. Wemby's going to get his points. Anthony Towns is going to – everybody's going to be scoring. I say the best play is going to be over. Now, in the hockey game, I'm leaning on the Carolina Hurricanes. Look, they were down 4-0. 4-0. They took the loss, but they made it look good. They came back and tied it. Took it to double overtime. The energy out of Carolina. I like Carolina in the next game tomorrow night. I think Carolina bounces back for this one game. Yes, sir.
0: I think we're getting seven games in the NHL, Rick, in Baltimore. Thanks for the call. I'm with you 100 on that. I think we're going to get seven. I really do, man. That series for hockey guy who really like hockey historian who just knows the level of wait, what that's happening in this series. You guys got to be loving this, hockey geek. 310-840-4910. We got the line open. Biggest NBA game tonight in how long? Like, dude, think about this. Give me a bigger NBA game. You're going to say, oh, ball game, this game that year was bigger than this tonight. And I'll say, yeah, okay. Or I'll say, I don't know, man. Like, this is, if the Knicks win, we know what's going to happen next. It's going to be the parade. They're going to get their first title since 73? God, was Bill Walton playing for the UCLA Bruins then? Rest in peace. I think he was. What? I'm with Knicks fan. I ain't got no beef with Knicks fan. Been saying that all morning. Knicks fan, I want you to have this. Cool. Actually, I don't. I'd prefer the Spurs to win. But, Knicks fan, I'm not rooting against you. Man, this team has been fun to watch, and you kind of deserve it. And I don't say that about New York fans a lot. Right? No one really. New York is not the. New York fan is not the sentimental guy. I just, you know what? They don't deserve it. But this Knicks team, I think they do. And they've called this, man. This fan base has not wavered on this team. I mean, this is like a weird college environment, Knicks fan, with their team right now. And like I think Stuart was saying earlier, and it was brilliant. I mean, if the Knicks win, you get the melting pot. There's a Yankee fan. There's a Met fan. There's a Jet fan. There's a Giant fan. Four guys who could never get along together, hate each other. It's almost like, what religion are you? I'm a Jets fan, or I'm a Giants fan. Oh, you're a Christian. Oh, you're a Protestant. It's almost like the big deal. But if the Knicks win a title, those four fan bases, they're hugging, crying, because they all share the Knicks. And, I mean, come on. I'm a sucker for a good story. That parade would be badass. All the stuff. I mean, sure. Knicks fan, I kind of want to see it. When droughts end in sports, I mean, I'm in the storytelling business, guys. They're great stories when droughts end. Trying to think of another drought that you would say would be a bigger deal than the Knicks winning an NBA championship. Hockey guy, I get it. Maple Leaf guy is on the phone. There's a few things up there in Canada. Sure, Montreal, 93, any Canadian team. But really, like, what other team, like, what would be a more impressive drought? I mean, you've won one before. Like, a lot of teams would be like,

0: Yeah, we haven't won one yet, but Cleveland's like never won a Super Bowl. It's not really a drought. 310-840-4910. I'm Johnny Ballgame. This is Westwood One. 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
1: Wow, wow, whoa. The Knicks are up 2-0. New York stole two games in San Antonio. The next two are in the Garden with a chance to sweep. Game three of the NBA Finals is tomorrow night. Westwood One Sports.
2: 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It appears by its own numbers, the U.S. government seems insolvent. 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

0: I want effects. Love it. Johnny Ball Game, Westwood 1, 3108-404910. Biggest NBA game, and I don't even know how long. You know, I'd have to rack the brain, you know, one of those mega series with Steph and Braun, right? I mean, this is a mega game. I mean, 25 mil watching? It's the most expensive game to watch in person in the history of basketball? Can I say that? Stuart Kovacs, producer, can I say that? This is the most expensive basketball game if you ever wanted to watch a basketball game. The exhibition, the sport that James Naismith created. You're going to watch a basketball game. This is the most expensive game you'll ever have to pay. I mean, is that fair?
1: I don't think anything comes close. Yeah.
0: Okay, right? I mean, it feels like it. I agree. I mean, a massive game. And by the way, Westwood won. You know, we get to the big boys here coming up in the morning. You just keep it here all day. We'll get the terrific coverage of this game, and hopefully you guys will. Let's get back to the calls. San Diego, Owen in San Diego, you're up. You got Johnny Ballgame on Westwood 1. What do you know? What do you say?
2: Johnny, I got two answers, one for the Chicago fans and one for the Spurs. San Diego, California Bears. And Spurs and seven.
0: Why?
2: Which one?
0: Spurs and seven.
2: Because everyone's been talking about the Spurs, and now everyone has no hope in the Spurs, so they're going to come back going to New York.
0: All right. What are you doing right now, Owen? You hanging? You partying?
2: No, I do engineering construction, so reading up on codes, listening to you guys.
0: Appreciate you tuned in. Westwood 1, Owen in San Diego, thank you for the call. If the Spurs come back, man, wow, right? I don't even want to think that because, to be honest, I ain't got no beef with Knicks fan. I kind of want him to have this moment. I do. I know a few guys in this business that are huge Knicks fans, and I know my producer Stuart Kovacs does too. And they would love in their lifetime to see this. You have like three generations of Knicks fans now that have never witnessed a title. When you start adding those generations, like, oh yeah, grandpa was around when the Knicks won the title. Like, it's kind of where they are, I think. But that's not a very good sell there, Owen. But yeah, I almost don't even want to say if the Spurs were to come back and win a game seven, which would be in San Antonio. Stuart, I would feel for Knicks fan if they end up losing this up 2-0. Yeah. And I don't think they will. I'm not saying they will. I think the Spurs win tonight, though. They won't. They've been the better team. What, 6 out of 8 quarters? Maybe 7? They're the better team. Knicks fan is the smartest guy in the room. I don't know why I'm not just listening to him constantly. They're the richest guy in the room now, too. These money line Knicks? I would imagine if I was a diehard Knicks fan, what were they, +8, +6 game two? I would have taken the money line, absolutely hammered it. But I also would have taken the points in case I just missed the money line. I still would have cleaned up in the game. I would imagine a lot of Knicks fans have been doing that. Money line, money line, money line. Just loving every bit of this run. I can't even imagine. I mean, I'm trying. God, am I going to go down this rabbit hole and say New York fan? What would be a worse moment? Oh, if the Knicks do puke this away, which I don't think they will, but oh. Spurs. Wemby has to take over the series. Dylan Harper needs to play more and be the second best player. I think that's start there with the Spurs. And then, you know, what will the Knicks do with the emotion? It will lift them. And this might be an easy peasy. We've seen that in the NBA so many times. Home team. They're fired up, fans right on top of the opponent, which will be the case tonight. I don't buy the whole, hey, You got all these rich people. They don't cheer. No, rich people love their team too. They'll be cheering. It'll be fun. And it might be one of those runaways. Or, you know, we've also seen the flippage of that. A team runs out of steam. They lose a little because they come out a little too hyped, and it doesn't last. We don't know. I mean, what are the Spurs going to do with that crowd? Bunch of kids. You heard me say, like, dude, they'd be like the 77 Blazers young to win it. And that's 50 years ago. So young teams don't win in this league. Why would it be them? And why would this Knicks team be the team that would puke that type of lead away? I will say this, though, and I forgot to throw this in on the opening. The 77 Blazers, the youngest team to ever win a title, they were down 0-2. And they won 4 in a row and 1-6. Now, I get it. You don't have, I know. The two games they lost were in the Spectrum, Philly. The house that the doctor built. That's where the first two games were. So, yeah, they didn't lose the first two games. Or it wasn't at home, if you get what I'm saying. And it was, and that's the first time, you know, that's not, no team has come back losing the first two home games like the Spurs did. Blazers won the first, lost the first two games in Philly. So that's kind of weird. Maybe it took two games and they were able to kind of get their whereabouts. That's where the Spurs need to be. But what a matchup, though, right? Just what a game. If you're a sports fan, basketball fan, you know, love the Knicks, hate the Knicks, Spurs, whatever. I think you're into this, especially on a Monday night. Stuart Kovacs, producer, where are you watching this tonight? I seriously doubt you got a press pass, right?
1: No, I will be working at the other place for the game tomorrow. That'll be the that'll be what I'm doing.
0: Stu's working. Okay. Yeah, Stu's going to be working at his other job. He's a television star. So, yeah. Stu's got that gig, but he'll be following. I'm at my house. I got a suite set up, like a 90-inch TV, and then I got like a 66-inch mounted right below the 90-inch right on a wall. So, I mean, if you do the multi-view, you know, on YouTube TV, it was a free plug, but I can get 8 games on the same time. It is so choice for college football and stuff. But that's where I'm going to be watching this one tonight. Have a baseball game on below or whatever. Oh, the only question is, what's the right food? What should I eat during this game? Any suggestions there? 310-840-4910. I got the Spurs tonight, but you'd be a moron. No, never mind. Check that. I'm not going to call anybody a moron. But you're barking at the moon if you think the Spurs are going to just find whatever needs to be found and win this series, in my opinion. And I understand you're one jumper away from this being 1-1, Spurs fan. That run at the end of regulation, that was beautiful. You found whatever needed to be found, and you should have won the game and stole it. But no, this Knicks team, it's crazy. It's just like, I don't even know what the thought process will be if they lose, because they don't. In every single game, you think they're going to lose at some point. That's the craziest thing about this Knicks team. Like, in every game, you're like, okay, this will be the game they lose. They're, you know, Cleveland, they're up 20 early. Okay, they're going to get this one. No, Knicks come back. The Spurs just keeping them at arm's length the entire game one until they didn't. What a series. What a game. I'm in. Even though it's 2-0, I'm in. 310-840-4910. Johnny Ballgame on Westwood One Sports. Guys, download the Westwood One Sports app.
3: Wow, wow, whoa. The Knicks are up 2-0. New York stole two games in San Antonio. The next two are in the Garden with a chance to sweep. Game 3 of the NBA Finals is tomorrow night. Westwood One Sports.
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1: Johnny, bowl game, Westwood won. You know, Nick fan, not that you need my advice or take it, but not, whatever. But keep being you. Annoy everybody. Enjoy this. Celebrate like it's 1973. Keep being annoying. I'm loving the show. I really am. And I want to see it keep going for you guys. That'd be fun. Smartest guy in the room. Keep being you. I think it's funny how the Knicks haven't mattered in so long. And the first time they do, a very passionate fan base is excited about it. And everybody else is like turned off. That's why we love sports too, man. Let's get to Montreal. Appreciate Tony in Montreal. He's now on Westwood One Sports. Tony, what you got, man?
2: Johnny Ball game. Love it, man. Guess what? I'm the Knicks North fan club of one. I don't care about any Toronto Raptors. It's Montreal for the Knicks. And check this out, Johnny. They scored 1,562 points in the last 13 games. Okay? They've outscored their opponents by 273 points. And their points per 100 possessions is 124.6 points per game. And they've only given up 101.5 points per 100 possessions of the opponents for a plus 23. And guess what? Golden State had 117 and only a plus 15. And San Antonio in 99 had 102.3 and only a plus 10. You know, that's 23 versus 10. That's how good the Knicks are. You know, and I've been watching them since the season, and I'm saying to myself, are these talking heads on national TV? I'm not talking about you, Johnny, because you're pulling for the Knicks because, yeah, it's 53 years. So you should be happy for Knicks fans that are going berserk. And, you know, the talking heads, the pros, the guys that you see on those national shows, no way OKC is going to knock them out. Wemby's going to knock them out. Guess what? You cannot knock out a team of five. There's five players that are complementary players that make up for any weakness any of those starting five have. And then you got a guy like Shamet or Robinson that comes off. And then when we played Philly, the message was sent to the NBA. 50 points off the bench out of 140. Nobody took the Knicks seriously. And the team management, the team cohesiveness, and I call him Dr. J. Jalen is a star, man. Come on. Nobody recognizes that. And it's annoying, man. You call it the way it is.
1: And appreciate you, pal. Thanks for the call. Let me get in here real quick, Tony. Appreciate you saying that, but I just love seeing the drought end. I'm a Pacific Northwest guy. You guys, that's where I grew up. Knick fan never got in my way for anything. And I like the passion. That's why I'm in this business. And if you've heard me for 10 minutes, you can say, oh, that guy's passionate. Hell yeah. Johnny Ballgame passion. But they've just

0: know, maybe the best American basketball player in this country. I mean, I don't want to go down a rabbit hole. I love a lot of guys. But, yeah, the dude's money. 310-840-4910. I'm Johnny Ballgame. It's time. Yep, you know it. You love it. It's two for two with Stu.
1: What will the sports world be talking about in the morning? It's two for two with Stu.
2: All right, Ballgame. I know we talked about the Myles Garrett trade earlier, but we had another big trade in the NFL this week, and that is A.J. Brown finally getting traded. He gets moved to the Patriots, the team that lost in the Super Bowl. So simple question for you here. Do you think trading for A.J. Brown keeps the Patriots in contention as one of the best teams in the AFC?
0: Oh, man. You're good, Stu. You're good. I think it's an upgrade over Stephon Diggs, no question. It gives him an all-pro caliber receiver for a quarterback that, look, if he would have won league MVP, nobody would have batted an eye. They would have been, okay, yeah. Like, if Drake May would have won MVP, now you get him this. My only question is, dude, A.J. Brown, are we going to see you reading a book on the sideline because you're not getting enough targets? So you want to send a message like a 12-year-old? Well, hey, if you're not going to throw me the ball, I might as well just read a book on the sideline. Like, can we not fart around with that stuff? And can we just play ball? And is Mike Vrabel the guy? Is the Patriots system, their facility, their program, if you will, the right organization to be able to kind of nip some of that stuff in the bud? Like, for me, Stu, my A.J. Brown beef is like everything but between the lines. And it's like some of these receivers, it sucks. If they don't get their 14 targets, it doesn't matter if you're winning or losing or whatever. They're going to be petulant little punks in some cases. Like, if they don't get their targets, you know when they're upset. And A.J. Brown has done that in the past, even on really good teams. So I don't know what A.J. Brown we're going to get. No more book reading. No more book club on the sideline, A.J. Brown. And let's see what he can do in Foxborough with a really talented quarterback in Drake May, Stu.
2: Yeah, and to your point, you know, when he was with the Eagles, obviously he had Saquon Barkley running the ball, Jalen Hurts running the ball, Devontae Smith. So he had a lot to contend with. Now in New England, he's kind of the guy. Obviously, Drake May is the guy. But in terms of, like, you know, running backs, tight ends, receivers, he's a clear alpha. So it's going to be – you're right. If there's a game where he doesn't get the ball and they lose, it's going to be interesting to see how he reacts.
0: You're right, Stu. I mean, think about it. Like, could A.J. Brown, fantasy owner, could he lead the NFL in targets this year or be in the top six? I mean, where else are they going to go? What are they going to do offensively? How many targets? What are they going to do with this guy? Good question, Stu.
2: All right, moving on to baseball here. It appears that Tarek Skubal, the Tigers ace, is on his way back from his elbow injury. In a minor league rehab game on Sunday, he pitched 5 scoreless innings. Obviously, a lot of trade rumors revolving around Skubal, especially since the Tigers are not out of it, but they are way back. They are 12 games under 500 in the AL Central, about 9 games back. And he's a free agent after this year. So, Tarek Skubal, where do you think he is after the August 3rd MLB trade deadline?
0: Dude, I think my boy Mike Wickett said it last night, but I think I'm buying the Brewers, dude.
2: Ooh,
0: they have the farms. It's going to have to be a team, guys, that is so deep in their farm system that they're okay potentially trading 2, like, top 10 prospects in their system to rent Skubal for 2 months. I don't know if you guys remember this back in the day. The Brewers did that with CC Sabathia. They gave pieces to rent Sabathia, and they went to the playoffs and whatnot. I can see the Brewers. I mean, what else are you going to do with the Dodgers? You could all of a sudden bring Skubal to a Dodgers series. The question is, how much are you willing to give to a rental? Like, I'd love to see, like, the Seattle Mariners, for example, a really good farm system. Are they

0: to trade to rent Skubal. I don't think so. I think it's going to be a team like that, Stu, a pretty good team that has pieces in the system, and then you rent him, and we'll see if he makes the difference. But baseball trade deadline talk, I know we're not there right now, but it'll be pretty interesting as we move forward there. But, yeah, I'll say the Brewers right now. Shout out Mike Wickett.
1: Yeah, and to your point on MLB.com before the season, they're ranked as the number one farm system in the sport. They have the third best prospect, a shortstop, and they have five guys in the top 100. So you and Mike Wickett are correct. You seem to be on the right track with the Brewers as a team that can trade for him.
0: There he is, 2 for 2 with Stu. Westwood One, Johnny Ball Game. Stu, would you say growing up, I mean, you're a Northeastern guy, you're a New York City guy. Are the Knicks far and away your NBA team? If so, like, how are you handling all this?
1: I'm a Lakers fan. I've been a I'm a Kobe guy and a Lakers guy. Yeah. I don't have any problem with the Knicks, but they were not my team growing up. No.
0: Gotcha. Okay. Stu is a Lakers fan. So it's the Lakers in basketball. It's the Raiders in football.
1: Got my West Coast there.
0: Are you a Mets? Who's your baseball team?
1: Yankees.
0: The Yankees, my bad. So sorry. No disrespect there, Stuart.
1: No, you're good.
0: Terrific job all morning. And we'll hand things off to the big fellas and keep the coverage right here on Westwood One. The biggest NBA game since? I don't know. I'm trying to think. I mean, I bet LeBron, Steph involved. I got the Spurs. There's probably more hope. I just want a better series. Johnny Ball Game. That's at @ballgame_KTIK on X, @JohnnyBallGame_KTIK on the gram. Westwood
2: this
0: One.
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0: Yes, thank you for joining us. It is the Drake Toll Show. Drake is not here. I don't know where Drake is. Addy is here. Curtis is here. Curtis is cranky. I already know that. I can just tell on my phone. I don't even know where my phone is. I've got a text here. Addy said, good morning, in what seemed like a very nice tone, but you can never tell in text. And then, Curtis, how did you respond to that?
1: No. I did it again when she actually said it.
0: And it's amazing because, at least in my experience, Addy is a little slow to come around. Curtis is too. But, Addy, you seem like you're in a tremendous mood. You send us pictures of what look like a crawfish boil. Okay. We will obviously get into the Knicks and all these different things, but we have to get some things established first because we are reconnecting after a little bit. Welcome, welcome, welcome, however you are listening or possibly viewing the show. Just go to the Drake Toll YouTube channel and you can see all of us. Actually, you'll just see Addy. It'll be kind of like this, what I'm doing right now. You won't see Curtis or I. You will see Addy. You'll see all three, but you know what I mean. It's a bunch of guys. So anyway, we got a bunch going on today. Thank you, thank you, thank you. SiriusXM 375. Hundreds and hundreds of radio stations across North America, including our Canadian friends as well. Please download the Westwood One Sports app. We'll do a lot of NBA and a lot of Knicks momentarily. But good morning. Let's do try this. Good morning, even if Curtis says no. How is everyone?
2: Curtis, we do is not this need that energy.
0: No, I was going to say, I've done a lot of Mondays. Is this typical Monday fare? Not really.
2: This is he's every day for Curtis. Mood, right?
1: Every day that I wake up at 1:30 in the morning. Yeah, I'm just like, no.
0: That's true. Yeah, that
2: Curtis,
0: is true.
2: We have a guest jarring. Host. We have a guest host. You've got to be on your best behavior.
0: No, this is.
3: I doubled the size of it, you dumb person.
2: And there's Curtis.
0: Yes. By the way, I'm always impressed by both of your Trump impersonations. And because he's going to be at MSG tonight, we will need to warm that up, and we'll get into that discussion a little bit later. It did look like you were, Addy, were you like a crawfish boil yesterday or something? You sent us pictures, and automatically I was like, that looked good.
2: 180 pounds really of crawfish. Good. Yeah, so half of my family's from New Orleans. So my mom's side of the family is from New Orleans.
0: Beautiful.
2: So this is my uncle up here. We put together this crawfish boil, had like over 200 people there. We had a good time. We had a good time. Lots of crawfish, lots of beer, lots of good vibes.
0: Oh, that sounds good.
2: Oh, it was so good. It was so good. I think I didn't even eat that much. I had like maybe like 3 pounds of crawfish because I was just focused on everything else. I was, you know, socializing, hosting, meeting all the random people, playing some beer pong as one does, getting in the bouncy house.
0: That sounds... Yeah. What'd you guys do? Like as a family, was it somebody's house or did you go to a park? I mean, they look like...
2: So it was a cul-de-sac at my uncle, like his house, like the neighborhood that's where his house is. So it was a cul-de-sac. So we just took over the cul-de-sac, got the bouncy house. We got like an ice cream truck that was like prepaid for. We catered all the stuff. We had a million tables out there. The one thing he didn't trust me on is he only got 2 pony kegs, which isn't even a full-size keg. 2 small kegs. And I was like, buddy.
0: Does he not know the family? I mean, what's wrong with
2: that? I was like, I'm bringing my friends, my degenerate friends. And we killed both kegs, like, immediately. So then we had to go do a beer run and everything like that. I was like, dude, like, what did you think was going to happen?
0: Oh, that's the worst.
2: He's like, we've never killed a keg before. I was like, yeah, but you've never had us. You've never had a bunch of 20-something-year-old degenerates. Like, it was a good time. It was a good time.
0: You know, speaking of that, it's so nice. We have a 16-year-old in the house. We'll get to the NBA Finals in a minute, but this is far more important. We have a 16-year-old in the house now, and we throw a lot of parties, too. And for the first time, not this weekend, but last weekend, we did the same thing. We ran out of certain items, and it was just like, walked right up to her and went, hey, you're sober. Here you go. And they're more than happy to. They want to drive all the time, so they'll go get whatever you want. Now, they can't get booze unless you have an adult with them. But still, it is so great. We go out. We have our own personal Uber driver now. 16-year-old, shout out to my daughter Maya. She's like, yeah, I want to drive. I'm like, cool, because daddy's had a little too much. Daddy's been overserved. Oops, sorry.
2: Your own designated driver now. That's the best. That's amazing.
0: Yeah, she's really learning a lot too. Like I'll just, you know, like I was cooking something the other day. We had a bunch of people over, and I'm like, oh, I forgot this, and it's like, you got to get this, this, and this, and then she'd run, and then like a minute later, oh yeah, we're low on ice. Go back. Like she's just like, oh my god, what's wrong with these people?
2: She can drive now. So, it's exciting.
0: Know. Yeah, it's. Oh, it is absolutely great. But anyway, that looked amazing. Like, what do you got? Like, when you do like a boil like that, what is it like? You got crawfish and corn? And is it like, did you guys do the whole thing and then pour it out on the table and all that kind of stuff?
2: Oh, yeah. We had something called a loco that was like a huge thing that we had that was doing the crawfish. Then we had another like this giant pot. So we had all that, you know, the seasonings, the corns, the potatoes, the artichokes. You put other things in there, like you put like pineapple and like some oranges just to get different flavors in there. And yeah, 180 pounds of crawfish that we had shipped in from Louisiana the morning of. So it was the real deal. We weren't going somewhere like up here in D.C. and just getting anything. So we were.
0: Plus,
2: yeah, it was good.
0: You must have done it early because you seem like you're in a fairly chipper mood this morning.
2: So I will say that was Saturday. I sent you pictures from Saturday.
0: Oh, okay. I see.
2: Yeah. I mean, last night, okay, I mean, yeah, what time did I go to bed? I went to bed at like 11, 11 o'clock.
0: Okay. So. Not bad. All right, we are established. Good morning, good morning, good morning. The big game is tonight between the there's a lot of stuff going on, but the Knicks and the Spurs, game number three. And at about 20 minutes past the hour, we're getting a little bit more of this whole thing. But the everything surrounding it, and we'll get into the president, and it's going to be non-political. We'll get into the president about 40 minutes past the hour. But the first thing that pops to mind here is just, president aside for just a second, is just how bananas the whole arena is going to be. And I've been in MSG, and MSG is tough anyway. It might be the toughest arena in terms of they already do. Like, everyone's freaking out. Like, TSA, airport security, they already do that in New York. They already do all that kind of stuff. So I don't know that it's going to be that different. I'm just talking about the atmosphere itself. Like, if the Spurs couldn't handle two games at home. By the way, let me bring this up. This just popped into my 880 mind. Do you guys like the whole... I've had a huge debate over the weekend, just because this is all I have in my life. Thank you. The whole, because I think small markets do this. Like, L.A. doesn't do this. New York doesn't do this. The whole T-shirt, everybody's in a T-shirt, and everybody's got is color-coded and all that kind of stuff. Before I give you my opinion on it, Curtis, Addy, thoughts on when it's a playoff or a you know, game like this where they're all color-coded? Like, in San Antonio, what was it like? Pink, blue, whatever. The Knicks are orange, by the way. So whoever was the marketing person who had the orange section, like, I don't know, maybe you throw the orange section out against the Knicks. Maybe that's just me. But what did you guys think of color-coded sections in the NBA Finals in San Antonio?
2: Well, Curtis, I'm curious to hear your thoughts because you only wear black T-shirts. So
1: see, I didn't know any other color shirt
0: like,
1: existed.
0: We're all in mourning.
2: I know. I did wear.
0: You're
2: I
0: like Johnny Cash. You're the man in black.
2: Yeah, it's like, I feel like, every time I've ever been to, like, a championship game or in any sort of postseason, they've never done that. I've always been when they do, like, rally towels, which maybe, I guess.
0: Right. Like, I like that.
2: Yeah.
0: I like that. When the whole arena's, like, going crazy.
2: I've actually never been when there's, like, a color-coded, like, shirt section. That is bizarre to me. But it's San Antonio. What else do you do?
0: Two thoughts is I could be wrong because somebody absolutely just went crazy on me. So I did this Friday. I was doing a show on Friday, and I ripped into it. And then a bunch of people were texting, calling, however you connect, and saying that you're no fun and you're anti-sports and you're this and you're that. And I'm like, look, I'm all for, like, tarps off is really funny right now. I think tarps off is awesome. And I don't know what you guys think of tarps off, but, you know, everybody taking their shirt off and they're waving everything at baseball games. I think that's really funny. I'm not anti-fun. I'm fun guy. But I think that whole, like, deal of, you know, okay, you got to wear that T-shirt. First of all, I wouldn't. Like, if I bought a nice Mitchell and Ness jersey and everything, and I've dressed up for the game, like, in San Antonio, I'm not trying to stereotype, but, like, in L.A., they're never going to do that because they dress so expensively. They're like, no, I already got my stuff together. Or in L.A. or something like that, they're sitting courtside, like, excuse me, you want me to put on a T-shirt? Like, I'm not doing that. I'm not color-coding my T-shirt. So, like, in places like Oklahoma City, San Antonio, you know, Sacramento, Utah, like, I could see that. No offense, I could see that. In some of the major markets, people aren't doing that. They're too fashion conscious for it. Right?
2: I'm close enough to San Antonio. Austin, where I'm from, is close enough to San Antonio where I can make fun of San Antonio. Like, I feel like I have that right. I can do that. Yeah, that's just, I don't know. Like, whenever I show up, I'll be honest with you, like, I'm always in, like, a jersey. I'm ready. Like, I don't dress to the nines or anything if I'm watching a game just because, like, normally I'm going to baseball games. But I feel like the shirts thing is just very, I get it. Maybe you're trying to have fun. I don't know. I don't know. The orange, I would be so mad if I was sitting in the orange section, if I'm being honest with you. Like, I'd be so
0: mad. Because it's the Knicks. The other thing it did is, and then I'll get into game three with it, the other thing it does is it highlights Knicks fans. Because all of them are wearing, like, jerseys or something. And so, like, when you're watching the game and they took over San Antonio, especially at the baselines, you can see the Knicks fans even more because they've got these T-shirts on, and then the people not in the T-shirts stick out, and those are all the Knicks fans. So my point in bringing that up is think about how the Spurs couldn't handle the first two games at home. They just – Wemby and these guys seemed a bit overwhelmed, and we forget that these guys are like 20, 21, 22. San Antonio's never been in the playoffs, let alone this far with this team. And then tonight at Madison Square Garden, like, again, president aside, how bananas is it going to be? How loud? How crazy? I've covered NBA Finals games. You can't even – the players can't even work out before the game. Like, they'll try to take shots. And there's so much media that it just – it's on the floor. It's – you know what I mean? It really – they'll all say, like, oh, yeah, it's all the same. It's all – it can't be. Like, you're sitting there – I remember I was covering the Bulls in the Jordan era, and, like, Steve Kerr is like, could you get off the court? And I'm like, I don't know where to go. Like, I'm getting forced onto the court. Like, you're going to have to shoot around me, bro. And he's like, no, I'm not. And he's a nice guy. And he was, like, looking at me like, who is this jackass on the court just standing here? And it was me, of course. So everything changes, but I wonder if this young Spurs team is going to lose before the game even begins, which is it's going to be bananas, and you're going to have all the celebrities courtside, and you're going to, like, that's pretty intimidating. So who knows? But they're young.
2: It's never good when you're going into something down two. You always want to at least win one at home. That is a known thing in any sport. You want to win one at home. And to go into a city like New York, yeah, like you said, this is not like when they were playing Oklahoma. It's not like they're going to OKC and they're just going, you know, north of the Texas border and they're just going to stop at that casino.
0: You're
2: going to
0: anger
2: right
0: so many people with that accent. Hey, you're not going to Oklahoma City.
2: You're not going to Oklahoma City. I'm going to, yeah, if I made you mad with that accent, that's okay. I'm a Texan. You know that we already have beef. Oklahoma and Texas, that's our thing.
0: That's right.
2: We're like little brothers and stuff. But yeah, it's New York. It is New York. And so I'll be shocked. I will be shocked if the Spurs win tonight. Let alone take any games. I feel like this Knicks team just looks unstoppable.
0: They are. By the way, I can't wait for the documentary. And I can't decide either what this is going to be like. Like, I don't want to jump ahead, but I don't play for the Knicks, so what does it matter? Like, they haven't won a title. Now, I was talking to a New York friend of mine. They've had a parade. I mean, what was it, 2011, the Giants won the Super Bowl, and I'm sure. But the thing about New York is, and I was explaining to him, and he said, okay, yeah, you're right, is that, okay, probably more Giants fans than Jets fans, but still, there's a fair amount of Jets fans. There's a lot of Yankee fans. There's some Mets fans. But when it comes to the NBA, like, the Knicks own, like, 95% of that market. So if and when, more when than if, they have a parade in New York, what is that going to be like? That's going to be one of the more madhouse parades in the history of championship parades, is it not? That's going to be crazy.
2: That city is so deprived. They need a championship. They need one. I mean, 2011, that was a while ago now. Think about it. I mean, that was
0: a while
2: ago.
0: Yeah, I mean, you're looking at, 15 years, and that's crazy.
2: Yeah, I was 9 years old, so it's been a long time. It's been a long time.
4: What?
2: Okay? Yeah. Yeah.
0: Plus, I've attended and covered quite a few of these parades. And I'll just use San Francisco, fairly similar size market. I mean, New York's much bigger. But I remember I was riding in on one of the years. I don't know, the Giants won in 10, 12, and 14, whatever year it was. And it's my normal time to go into work. My show started at 10 o'clock in the morning. And I am on a train about 30 minutes, and it goes through Oakland and a lot of places that are fairly unsavory. And so normally, like, I'll give you an example. I would be sitting and working on my iPad, headphones, keeping to myself, and I would smell a waft, and I would look over, and there was a dude just right next to me at like 6:30 in the morning, like, smoking crack, and he would look at me like, what are you doing? Like, he would act like I was the alien out of left field, like, why are you bothering me? I'm smoking some crack here. Come on, man. I'm starting my day. You do coffee, I do crack. Like, come on, man. What's the difference? Anyway. So that's where I'm coming from. And I was coming in one year, I remember, and people are passing a bottle of Jack Daniels. Now, this is pre-COVID, but they're passing a bottle of Jack Daniels around. People are sucking down beers. This isn't surprising anybody. It's a championship parade. There's kids on there. People are, you know, partaking in smoking some trees, you know, like the whole thing. It's just like it's like 2 a.m. on a Saturday night, right? It's because people are getting – they're getting juiced up to go to the parade. And so that's San Francisco, which can be a wild city, but New York, it's nowhere close to what New York is going to be. So I can't even imagine, like, what the railways are going to be like, what the kids are going to see. Like, Billy, just keep your eyes forward. Like, what's going to – like that – I know I'm getting ahead of myself here, but I don't play for the Knicks. Like, people are like, don't say that. Don't say that. It's like, I don't play for the team, man. I don't believe in any of that stuff. I don't believe in that. You know, we can talk about the parade. Now, if we were a, you know, certain fan of a certain team, you're not going to do that. Like, if you were a fan of the Knicks, you wouldn't want me talking about it. I'm just simply saying that I think in terms of how crazy parades get, victory parades get, this might be the tops.
2: Do you think the rats are going to come out? Do you think the rats are going to be celebrating too? Do you think they're going to come out?
0: Everything, everyone,
1: little Knicks jerseys.
0: All of it.
2: Little Knicks jerseys.
0: Oh, yeah.
2: Little rats.
0: It's, absolutely. They'll be coming out like, hey, I got to be part of this party. Can you imagine? Yeah, there's going to be stuff everywhere.
3: I'm coming.
0: I mean, I like it. Yeah, it's going to be insane. Anyway, we got ahead of ourselves. All right, let's talk about the game itself, game three. How did we get here? What is this going to be like tonight? Can the Spurs handle it? And everybody's going to be, of course, talking about Wemby. He's going to be number one on the list of somebody who needs to turn this whole thing around. He is talking confidently that they can turn it around, but absolutely can they? We'll get into that conversation coming up next. Plus, we got a lot of stuff. By the way, you can be our one caller of the day, because I think when I fill in, I think we get one. It's generally someone that calls in early. Something like that. That's at least has been my experience. So let's do it. You can be the lucky caller of the day at 310-840-4910 on the Westwood One Sports Talk and Text line. That's 310-840-4910. Not only are you listening to us, but you can see us as well. Drake Toll Show on his YouTube channel. Make sure that you hang out there as well. John Lund in for Drake. Let's get into the actual game itself. We'll do it next right here on Westwood One Sports and the Westwood One Sports app.
4: Wow, wow, whoa. The Knicks are up 2-0. New York stole two games in San Antonio. The next two are in the Garden with a chance to sweep. Game three of the NBA Finals is tonight. Westwood One Sports.
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4: Welcome back. Drake Toll Show on a Monday. Drake is not here. Here's how it's going to work this week. So I'm here today. John Lund, thanks for joining us. Addy and Curtis are here every day. Curtis is very angry about that and questions his life and his choices every single day. We just got done talking about that. You guys will be here with Drake tomorrow. I'll be back on Wednesday, then Drake Thursday, Friday. Is that right? That's what I was told. Maybe
5: yeah,
4: you guys don't know
5: Tuesday,
4: that.
5: He's here Tuesday, Thursday, Friday. It's very odd schedule.
4: Yeah, very odd schedule. We almost had our caller of the day, apparently. We had one ring, and that person hung up. They decided they had better things to do. 310-840-4910 on the Westwood One Sports Soccer
6: Text Line. Good answer.
4: Probably NBA Finals, but hey, we're open to whatever that you would like to discuss. That would be absolutely fine. If you have not heard Addy and Curtis's Trump impersonations, maybe at 40 minutes past the hour you will. You will enjoy them very much, so much so that you should probably stay in your car for it. It's really good. Because he is going to attend, the President of the United States is going to attend the NBA Finals. Question is, should he? Total non-political conversation. I just have an issue with it, and we will discuss it 40 minutes past the hour. As far as the finals themselves, maybe this is overly simplistic. I think we forgot for a minute, maybe the bookmakers did, and everybody who was already anointing the Spurs, but they've kind of had a weird trajectory to the NBA Finals, which is, most teams, it kind of takes a minute. Like, you get to the doorstep, you play in a playoff series, you lose, you get to the conference finals, you lose, then you finally get to the NBA finals, you win. Like, Jordan was drafted 84, won in 91. They didn't, you know, you have your Magic Johnsons who won right away, but for the most part, there's kind of a stepping stool kind of a thing. You kind of take steps and you win a title. I think people forgot that the Spurs, as young as they are, Harper and Castle, but, you know, Wemby's 22, that they haven't been through this. This is their first playoff together, and I think a lot of people thought, well, they're the Spurs. Duncan, Robinson, Greg Popovich. Like, this isn't that. That's not what these guys are. They're really young. And even though the Knicks haven't been to this far in the playoffs, that Brunson's been around and Kat's been around and Anobi's been around, and a lot of these guys are seasoned veterans, and I think that's what we're seeing. And I think that Wemby is going to be the one, I don't know, to take over for LeBron or whomever, but right now, he doesn't have really a consistent offensive game. His fire doesn't run for four quarters yet. He's very emotional. You saw him emotionally got at the end of the Western Conference Finals. And it's funny because I remember watching it thinking he's crying and losing his mind. It's like, dude, you kind of have to adapt that Kobe Bryant, where Kobe, after what was it, two games, they were up 2-0, and the guy asked him after the game, like, Kobe's like, we won anything yet? Like, we haven't won anything yet. And I almost think because Wemby's 22 and he's a young guy that he kind of thought, well, we won the West and we're going to beat the Knicks. We got this thing. And I think that there's reality being hit in the face. Now, can they come back? Yeah, I think so. But I don't think it's Wemby's time. Am I wrong in that evaluation? Maybe it is. But it just seems to me that there's kind of a way that this happens and it doesn't happen right away. And the Knicks seem like the veteran team. And Wemby and the Spurs kind of seem overwhelmed by the whole thing. And that was their first two games at home. So what's game three going to mean?
5: I think you said it right there. It's Wemby and the Spurs. Versus the Knicks. Wemby and the Spurs.
4: Like a rock band.
5: Yeah, no, I feel like this team just needs time to grow, and I feel like they need to develop their players a little bit more, this Knicks team. And when we saw them last season when they got knocked out, it was like, okay, well, they're working towards something. Then this year, they take turns, I feel like, dominating. It's not just Brunson every single game. There are other players who are with them and playing at a high-caliber level. Whereas when you look at the Spurs, I just feel like if Wimby's not on, they're not winning. Even when Wemby is on, I just feel like you still got to – you need some people – to lift him up just a little bit more, but if he's not on there, not winning, and I feel like that is not the recipe to win basketball games.
4: Yeah, because I'm watching this thing, and like, for example, in game number two, everybody saw it, but I'll just recap it real quick. He scores 7 in the first half, he looks completely lost, and then in the second half he scores 22, but the problem with it is that you've got to be consistent throughout. You've got to give him you got to be four quarters. And his fire, and he's got it. He's got the it. He's got the it that Jordan had. He has the it that Kobe has. But the difference is, and people forget this about Kobe. I actually covered this game when he threw up the air balls in 1998, and he wasn't quite ready, and he was 18 years old, and Kobe basically said, I'll be back. This reminds me a lot of that. Now, is Wemby better than that version of Kobe at 18? Of course he is. But I think also is he – this is really strange, and nobody's really picked up on this, and I don't think anybody's talked about it, which is he doesn't have a complete offensive game. he's incredibly athletic. Like, he scores a lot around the rim. If he gets into the paint, he can reach out and dunk like a freak. You know, he's like Stretch Armstrong or something. Like, it's all these – he's awesome. But what's his go-to move? Like, he's not Kareem with the hook. He doesn't have – like, he doesn't really have some of that. That last play, for example, he gets the ball kicked to him, and I'm thinking to myself, all right, Mitchell Robinson's on you. You take one dribble, you're in the lane, you might be able to dunk the ball from there or have some kind of a short shot. And he settles for a jump shot and kind of does what a lot of players do now, like maybe I can draw something that's not going to go in. And he kind of falls down, and I'm like, what kind of play was that? Like, that's not his quote-unquote shot. Like, Jalen Brunson has an offensive game where he gets to a certain point, throws up a little floater or a short jump shot. Like, that's his play. Like, you know that when he gets to that point or that place on the court, oh, that's going in. Like, what's Wemby's thing? Great defensive player, incredible athlete, but he doesn't really have any kind of go-tos or, hey, the game's on the line. Kobe had a jumper, especially on the baseline. You're like, oh, yeah, that's over. Jordan had that mid-range jumper. Oh, game's over. Like, the greats of all time have something that they can go to, and Wemby in game two was like, I guess I'll just shoot this jumper and we'll see if it goes in, and then it doesn't. And you're going, okay, like, he's just not quite there. And I could eat my words, no doubt. He could come back in game three and be awesome. But throughout the playoffs, he hasn't been consistent. The fire doesn't burn consistently. And offensively, he's got to get in the lab, get in the gym in the offseason, I think, and find certain things. Because his shot can't be blocked. Like, he could dominate inside. He doesn't, you know, nobody posts up on the block anymore, any kind of thing like that. I don't want to sound like an old man with that. But he's got to figure something out. Because yeah, you hit it right on the head. As he goes, so go the Spurs.
5: I think that's just showing his age. Like, he's just young. He is young. And I'm not saying, like, oh, the Spurs are terrible. They're not going to win any game ever. Like, I feel like this is the start of something awesome for San Antonio, something they haven't seen in a long time, in a very long time. I mean, there's no Duncan. There's no Ginobili. There's none of those names anymore. That's long gone. Long gone are those people. This is Wemby, and I feel like it wasn't just Ginobili. There were other people. Right now it's just Wemby, like I said, and you got to build that team. I feel like if they add just one or two more pieces around Wemby, I feel like this team will be super fun to watch, and I feel like they're going to give OKC a run for their money every single year. It's going to be an all-star team if they could just add a couple extra players, because for now, yes, it's Wemby, and I think there is a little bit of pressure getting to him, and I feel like that's why we're seeing kind of not the star Wemby every single game. We get it like every other game, and that's just not enough in these high-pressure situations that are postseason games.
4: Well, and the other thing, too, is I just was double-checking these ages, and people off the top of their head will know this, but, I mean, Dylan Harper, who played really well in Game 2, he's 20. You know, Castle's 21 years old. Wemby's 22 years old. Like, I think what we did is we kind of anointed these guys, and we did it in a way because Wemby's the next. Well, he is, but he's not yet. And same with the rest of these guys. And you mentioned those names. I think because the Spurs as an organization are synonymous with maturity, experience, all those different things. But we're having an issue with, wait, that was Duncan, that was Robinson, that was Popovich, that was Parker, that was Ginobili. That's not this team. And people, I think, are also forgetting or not knowing in the first place, as everybody kind of jumps on during the finals, this is their first playoff experience. Like, this team together, these guys, not the organization, they haven't been in the playoffs. So all of a sudden, I think they skipped some steps here. I'm not going to go back and say they wouldn't have beaten OKC if they had J-Dub. They got like eight Jalen Williams on that team. So J-Dub's out. You know, Oklahoma City had some injuries. SGA had to try to carry things, and he was just too gassed to do that. So I'm not going to say that, but I am going to say that if they're healthy, Oklahoma City, because they do have that championship experience, they probably win that series with health. And if Chet Holmgren doesn't turtle up, maybe, you know, that's a whole different thing. But they had the experience. So as much as everybody got excited about San Antonio and they're going to beat the Knicks and they were the favorites, they were almost 2-1 favorites in this thing. Not to go all Brandon Sorsby on you, but they were almost 2-1 favorites on this whole thing. I wonder who he had in this thing, but I digress. And all of a sudden, I think we just annoyed – my whole point is I think we anointed the Spurs too soon. The Knicks are kind of like, yeah, we're the guys who are the veterans. We've played in a lot of these series. Maybe we haven't won titles, but you guys are giving this to the Spurs, who probably are here a year or two too early.
5: And this is exactly prisoner of the moment, because the Knicks swept the Cavs. They swept them. But because it was over so quickly and we still had the seven-game series between the Spurs and the Thunder, you're like, oh, this is exciting. This is more exciting than a sweep. Game 7 is one of the greatest things ever in sports. It is probably the greatest thing ever. And so we see the Spurs team like, oh, look what they did to OKC. Look what they did to SGA. Look what they did to Chet, who literally forgot how to play basketball, like you said. I mean, he looked like a child out there. I was like, we can bench his ass at some point, guys. But then, yeah, the Spurs, it was just more exciting. It was more flashy for the moment. And so we looked at that and said, oh, this is what they're going to do. They're going to take the Knicks to Game 7. What about the Knicks sweeping them in 4? What about the other way around? We saw them do that with the Cavs. We just kind of forgot. And like I said, we saw the Knicks last season. There was a glimpse of hope. We were like, oh, this is what they can be. We can see where they're trending towards, where this is just the start of something great for the Spurs. And, yes, I think everybody just kind of forgot that the Knicks are the Knicks, and the Knicks are – I wouldn't be shocked if they swept. I'm going to be honest with you.
4: I wouldn't either at this point. Plus, I think we just the whole time and the whole battle cry was in the East. So they won 13 in a row total, which is amazing. But it's like, okay, Atlanta, and then they go through that, and then Philly beats Boston somehow. I don't know how they did it, but they did. And then it was the whole cry was, well, who have they played? Who have they played? Who have they played? It's not only who they played. They won by an average of 23. Like this. By 23 points, like these games weren't even close. And people were still like, they haven't played anybody, haven't played anybody, haven't played anybody. And now everybody's like, well, I knew. It's like, no, you didn't. Like, there wasn't, honestly, outside of that group of fans, you know, who sit courtside all the time, which we're going to rank them later on in the program, by the way. We'll rank the courtside sitters because did you guys hear this? This is awesome. So, like, Jerry Seinfeld couldn't get tickets, and he's just irate. You know, some of the names, and now it's getting down to it. It's like, look, it's you're New Yorkers, and yeah, you're the Knicks and everything. I had this happen to me. I've covered a number of finals, and you're the local media, and you think I'm going to keep getting my great seats, and this is going to be awesome. When the Jazz played the Bulls, I was so high up in the arena. Honestly, I thought they were going to drop oxygen masks, and I had to because I would do post game, so I had a live microphone and a set of headphones, and I would go into the Bulls locker room and talk to players. And I was, like, I didn't even realize they had, it was auxiliary seating. Like, the highest point you could be in the stadium, up by, like, they have, like, one of those, like, walkways at the top to fix, like, the top of the lights in the arena. Like, I was up that high. It was ridiculous. It took me, like, 40 minutes to get down to get my gear. So, I'm like, it's midway through the fourth quarter, and I got to go down. Like, I barely saw Jordan hit the shot. Like, it was like, are you kidding? Like, that's where what's happening here is, you know, Jerry Seinfeld's like, hey, I got my courtside seats, you know. Hey, do you ever remember the time where it's like, yeah, that you didn't have courtside seats? Because, like, they not only it's the biggest Knicks fans now, but then it's all these national people that are like, well, I, you know, I'm going to the NBA. Like, you know, if, I don't know, throw anybody, any celebrity out there. If an A-list celebrity right now wants tickets to the NBA Finals, the NBA controls the arena, not the Knicks anymore. So when Seinfeld goes to get his tickets, the NBA is like, who are you? Like, well, I had this great sitcom in the 80s. It's like, the 80s, bro, that's 40 years ago.
0: They don't want him to show up with a high schooler.
4: Oh, very nice. Very nice.
0: He's the one that did it, not me.
4: Very nice. Any thoughts? Any thoughts on that?
5: Curtis took the word right out of my mouth.
1: Big gooner.
4: Very nice. It will be interesting tonight, by the way, as part of just this whole Game 3 thing, is who's got the ticket, like really who has the pull, right, from this whole thing. Like Ben Stiller is still going to have courtside seats, I believe. Who else would be big enough to, you know, it's
0: Timothy Chalamet will probably be there still.
5: Yeah, what about Timothy Chalamet and Kylie
4: absolutely.
5: Jenner? Yeah.
4: Yeah, they'll be there. They're big enough. But you'll be surprised. Like Tracy Morgan will be an interesting one. Like, he's a massive Knicks fan, but what was the last thing he was in? Like, 40 Rock or 30 Rock or whatever? 30 Rock. That show, 30 Rock. Like, dude.
0: Spike Lee's probably grandfathered in.
4: Yeah, you're right. Spike Lee, definitely. Spike Lee's definitely getting in. But the NBA holds the arena. So, like, I remember back in the day, I'm like, oh, you know, I'm local. They're like, we don't care. You know, like I remember this was a long time ago, but the parting of the Red Sea was Jack Nicholson. So the Lakers were playing in the Western Conference Finals. And I remember standing there with my mic and here comes Jack Nicholson right at me. And I had talked to tons of different people when like stars like that to that magnitude are in the building. Everybody stops. Like, everyone was working out on the court. Everyone was shooting before the game. And, Jack walks in, and it's like, you know, Jesus parting the sea. Like, oh, And, of course, in my earphone, my producer goes, go talk to Jack Nicholson. So I walk up to him, and I'm like, he gets there, and he's got handlers, right? So I got to get through the handlers. And I said, hey, you know, you think I could talk to Jack Nicholson? You know, he goes, well, why don't you ask him? Like, guy looks at me like, oh, a jackass. I'm real young. And I said, okay. And so I walk, Mr. Nicholson, and he looks at me and gives me kind of a weird look. And I'm like, oh, no. And he said, would you like to do some local radio for like 5 minutes? And he goes, he looks me up and down and he goes, now I don't have the greatest jack, but I'll give it a shot. And he goes, you know, I like to do radio, but I don't feel like doing radio today. And I stuck my hand out to shake his hand, and he shook my hand, and I forgot. It's almost like keeping, like if you're getting gas and you keep the thing in your car and you drive away. I was walking away, and I had his hand, and kind of like pulled his hand away, like, who's this idiot? You know? But that's what it's going to be like tonight. Like, you're going to get A-listers. And, you know, the Seinfelds of the world are going to think that they're going to get courtside seats, and it's going to be like, bro, we don't have any courtside seats.
0: Someone should have just introduced you and said, here's Johnny.
4: That would have been amazing.
5: That was good.
4: Here's Johnny.
5: Good job, Kurt.
0: I think it's John Lund.
4: Yeah. He was really nice. He was incredibly nice to me, but he was just like, he just looked at me like, no chance. Like, are you kidding me? Look who, I'm Jack Nicholson, man. Like, stop it. I'm trying to think. This is like early 2000s maybe, so he wasn't exactly Batman, but, you know, he was still crushing it. So, anyway.
5: Well, he was all right,
4: there's
5: the
4: my
5: Joker.
4: Story. Yeah. Oh, yeah. Did I say Batman? Yeah, the Joker. Sorry.
5: This town needs an enema.
4: The Joker. Yeah. This town needs an enema. He was amazing. All right. Get your Trumps ready. This is not political, people. This is not political in any way, shape, or form. It's just, should the president be taking this moment away from Knicks fans? Because he's going to be. We'll explain. Drake is not here. John Lund in. Addy is here. Curtis is here. Thanks for joining us on Westwood One Sports and the Westwood One Sports app.
1: 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We love sports. We love to laugh. 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Talking sports with you, not at you. 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

0: Muchas novias, hoy tengo a una, mañana a otra.
1: Me la puedo llevar a todas. I double the size of it, you dumb person. What? Saluden a ti, vamos a tirar un selfie. Say cheese.
2: Thanks for joining us. Drake Toll Show, John Lundy for Drake. I'll be here Monday and Wednesday. Drake will be here. It's very confusing. Some people would get very confused by it. On what Drake is Tuesday, Thursday, Friday this week, so make sure that you plan accordingly. Talk like we'll flip it over household. To the NFL for a minute. Exactly. It's 50-50 this week. It's a divorce. You will see the kids on Tuesday, Thursday, and Friday.
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4: Show. Custody of Curtis.
2: Yeah, exactly. Yeah. We have Curtis. We have, and you're the cranky one. No, actually, you're not. After you got going, it takes you a minute because if you missed it earlier, Addie texted on a text chain this morning, good morning, and Curtis just simply said, no. So there you go. Game three. The president is going to show up. By the way, top of the hour, a little NFL. Bears moving to Indiana. I'll tell you why. That's no big deal. And you would do the same thing. We'll discuss. But very underrated, both of your Trump impersonations. So he's going to be at MSG tonight in Game 3. This is totally non-political, not political conversation. Even though I say that, people will probably still hit us up. Not a political conversation. This is any president. Doesn't matter if it's Trump. No political affiliations here. What I'm simply saying is, you guys could think I'm wrong, and that's fine. The host is often wrong. But the Knicks have waited a long time for this, right? Haven't been in the finals since 99, haven't had a home game since 99, haven't won the title since 73. They've had these really cool, as all these NBA teams now do, these parties outside. Fans just want to be a part of it. I've seen this a ton of times, no matter the sport. Fans just want to be around MSG. Joe Sixpack, average person, doesn't get into MSG anymore. You're not getting in for the finals. It's, by the way, just not to go on too long of a tangent on this, it's not meant for you and me anymore. I'm sorry, but that's just the way it is. It's meant for corporate.

0: incredibly selfish. I think that somebody needed to get to him or somebody and just say, hey, man, I get it. You're Trump. You're New York. I understand it. But this one's about the fans. You know, what do you, am I wrong in that? And again, this is not political. This is not about Trump. This is just about a president. And I think you should read the room a little bit better, because if it was a different situation, but this is all about a deprived fan base, fans who haven't seen it forever. And now what you're doing is it's this elitist walking in going, huh, huh, huh, and the fans are the ones who kind of get screwed here. At least that's how I see it. I could be wrong.
1: If you want to know how long it's been, last week I saw an article saying that JFK Jr. would be very excited to see this. That's how right. long it's been. I literally saw an article that said JFK Jr. would be ecstatic. He'd be, I'm like, well, he's dead. Okay, guys, sorry to the Kennedy family. Dead today, JFK Jr.
0: Wow.
1: That's how long it's been. And so, yes, I understand that he's a president. I understand you have, like, the Secret Service and everything like that. I saw the list on AP of the things you can and can't bring into the area based
0: right.
1: on what the Secret Service says on their website. I understand that's a president. But the thing is, like, the no block parties, none of that. Like, you're totally stripping the vibe away from the city. You're stripping everything. Even if they can't get in there, you can't, what, we can't have fun now? This is the no fun league? Like, I didn't know this was the NFL. And so it's just unbelievable that this could go on for multiple games. I thought he was going to go to more than one. I thought he was looking at going to more than one.
0: I hope this is it. I really do, just because more than any other – and look, we're going to – this is how fandom works. This is how sports works, is that everybody, I feel like, maybe I'm wrong here, everybody I feel like is rooting for the Knicks, which is really weird, because if you're not in New York, you're not rooting for New York teams. You don't just randomly root for the Yankees. You don't randomly root for the Giants or the Jets. But I have a sense, again, could be wrong, 310-840-4910, looking for that special caller still. You can answer this question. I think most people are on the Knicks bandwagon because it's been so long. That's kind of how we work. Then once they win one, I think everybody's like, oh, these New Yorkers are unbearable. This is terrible. This is But it's been so long that we kind of jump on bandwagons for a short period of time. I'm not a Spurs fan, not a Knicks fan. But in, so when you sit down on your couch, it's kind of how your what fandom gets pulled out of you. And so far, because the Knicks story is so cool, I really like Mike Brown. They've done it in such a way. They seem to be kind of blue-collar. The fans deserve it in New York. And then all of a sudden, he's going to show up. Does anyone want to, like, what it may sound like at the at Madison Square Garden when he shows up?
1: I showed up here. I said no MSG. That comes from China. China. MSG, that's bad for you. I show up. I get rid of it. I get rid of everybody at the MSG. I focus. I said this is basketball. This is America's sport. In San Antonio, you know, there's a lot of different people. It's not America. It's not America. It's practically Mexico and San Antonio. That's why I'm here.
0: That's 10 out of 10.
2: That's I doubled the size of it, you dumb person. Came in so fast and so hard.
1: Anyway. Yeah, you wouldn't know the difference.
0: That was outstanding. Did you say San Antonio's almost Mexico? San Antonio's almost Mexico.
1: San Antonio, it's
0: very nice.
1: Mexico. That's what I've been saying. By the way, guys, I'm from Austin, Texas, so that's, you know, I can...
0: That was outstanding.
1: Thank you.
0: Curtis, did that put you in a little bit better of a mood? That was pretty good. That was pretty good. The music was excellent. Hit us up. That was outstanding. Outstanding.
1: We did get a text.
0: We
1: did get a text.
0: We have a chat, right? That was really good.
1: So we did get a text, and I'm going to read it because it's hilarious. It says, you sound like a Trump derangement syndrome leftist lunatic.
0: Again, we
3: you
0: are
3: sound
0: not
3: like
0: political. Oh, you got to be on YouTube. She's doing the dance. It's amazing. Oh, that's outstanding. Outstanding. Again,
2: I doubled the size of it, you dumb person.
0: No political affiliation. I don't care if he walked out on an interview. I don't have any opinion. I'm just simply saying that Knicks fans deserve this. Knicks fans deserve this. They deserve to have a big party outside. They deserve this to be uninterrupted. People are just going to go down there who don't have tickets to just be around it. And it's like the Secret Service going to be like, oh, where do you think you're going? Where are you going? I'm a fan. I just want to hang.
1: If you want to know how this isn't political for me, if Arch Manning shut this down and there were no block parties, I personally would fly up there and actually, like, beat his ass. Why would you do that? If it was Arch Manning doing it, I'd be just as mad, guys. Okay?
0: Yeah. You would. No, wait. You've got to be on the YouTube channel right now. Curtis is on fire, by the way, too. Unbelievable. With the picture of the moment. So, wait a minute. If Arch Manning, for those who are new or just maybe you just came across the channel,

0: your deep love of life, even if he was doing this, you would be upset with him. If he was the president and he did this, look at, I mean, yeah, you've got a bracelet right there. Like, he's the man. So if he was doing this, just for the hypothetical of it, if he was the president and he was doing this, you'd be upset.
1: Yes, anytime you're anytime you're taking away something from the fans, the people who have really built this team, the reason why this team is as big as they are and has been, why they've literally been iconic team, the Knicks, why they're very valuable because they've had this fan base forever, that is wrong. It doesn't matter what sport, it doesn't matter what political party, it doesn't matter what celebrity you are, that is wrong. There are working class people who, if they can go see a game, they should be able to do that. If they want to have a block party, which is amazing, they should be able to do that. And if you're going to take that away from them, again, I don't care your political affiliation. You don't even have to be a politician. That is just wrong. That is wrong.
0: Well done. Well done.
2: Even more people will probably be at game three than the White House on.
0: Absolutely. Oh, yeah, on the, yeah, well,
2: get together, whatever you want to call it.
0: Yeah, whatever that thing is. All right, there you go. Very nice. Very well done. I think you outdid yourself. You really outdid yourself on the Trump. I mean, come on. Hit us up on the chat line on the Drake Toll Show on YouTube. That's a 10 out of 10. And I'm not being biased. That was a 10 out of 10. I'd tell you if it wasn't. Absolutely great. All right, hour number two of the Drake Toll Show. John Lund sitting in. Addy and Curtis are here as well. We will get into the NFL. Plus, since you mentioned Arch Manning, I got to bring this up. We'll do that at the top of the hour. Hour number one, it's just going to get crazier from here. 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
0: Thanks for joining us. Hour number two, Drake Toll Show. John Lund in for Drake Monday and Wednesday this week. Like you said, it's kind of like a divorce agreement. I will see Addie and Curtis on Monday and Wednesday. Drake will see them on Tuesday, Thursday, and Friday.
2: Are we going to Disneyland?
0: That's not enough time. Yeah, that I would be.
2: Are you the cool stepdad?
0: I think. Yeah. I think I would be. Because that's how I am. I have stepchildren, and that. I don't want to fight with them. I give them stuff. I'm like the good uncle and everything.
1: Will you buy
0: my wife
1: alcohol?
0: Is always getting on me. Are you kidding me? Surprised you already don't have it. I'll make sure I DoorDash it to you immediately, of course.
1: Like,
0: a couple of things before we... Exactly. We'll get back into the NBA playoffs. If you would like to be our caller of the day, remember 310-840-4910. You want to make a prediction for tonight, whatever is on your mind, so you can be a productive member of society on this Monday. The Westwood One Sports Talk and Text line is 310-840-4910. We'll get into the Bears moving and the rest of the NFL stuff in just a second. Game three tonight is going to be a spectacle in New York, which we've discussed. By the way, you're going to have to go back to the podcast channel, the podcast page today, and the YouTube channel at Drake Toll, at the Drake Toll Show. Addie just did a 10 out of 10 Trump for Trump coming to Madison Square Garden. Again, there is no political discussion here. It's just the president shouldn't be coming. It should be about the fans, but they can't have block parties or anything like that. We discussed that. But really, really quickly, since you brought up, you said that you'd even be mad if Arch Manning was the president. You'd get mad at him for doing this. So have you heard this? Speaking of Arch, every time I do the show, there seems to be an Arch something or an Arch Manning or whatever. McDonald's is going to do AI drive-through, and you know what the person that is – and by the way, they've rolled this out in select cities, and they're going to make it bigger and bigger. 90% of the time, it works every time. So it's about 90% accurate, which I would say for a fast food drive-through, because normally – I don't mean to stereotype here, but it's like a 16-year-old pimple-faced kid going, hi, welcome to – can I take your order? And it's like 90%. That's pretty accurate, right? Like, most of the time, and I don't know why people get mad. It's like, it's fast food. It cost you, well, I was going to say it cost you $5. It didn't. Probably cost you 50 bucks. But the name of the AI person who's now going to be helping you through the drive-thru at McDonald's is named Archie.
25: What?
0: A-R-C-H-Y. So not Arch, but Archie. And that's what you're going to do. You're going to pull up, order your Big Mac, your quarter pounder, your fries, your nuggets, whatever.
2: Ignore the whole
0: automated AI person named Archie.
1: I'm going to be mad if I pull up to the window, though. Like, you know, let's say I want to pay cash. I'd be like, where's Archie? Where's Arch? Where's Arch Manning? Bring him out.
0: I know, that's actually what I want.
1: I'm going to cause a scene. The line will be, like, mad behind me. I'm going to cause a scene. And they'll be like, you see the headlines. Crazed drunk woman from the Drink Toll Show.
0: reaches through the window. I want Arch.
1: Where is Arch?
0: No, it's an AI robot taking your order. That is going to be crazy because, you know, like there's all those stories about through the drive-thru. And if Archie, the AI robot, which I'm sure is not cheap, gets an order wrong or something, you know, I said no sauce on my Big Mac. And then he reached through there. Does not compute.
2: The robot kick a child, you know, though.
0: Oh, that was amazing. There was an AI robot who kicked a child in the stomach and then one the next day slapped the child in the face. Like we're not quite there yet. We're not quite there yet. Oh, it was amazing. And the kid doubles over. The kid's like, just lawsuit. Like we're not quite there yet. You know?
2: Tomorrow's obituary, this kid.
1: Oh my gosh, I was dying. It was so funny. The one where he turns around, and he's wearing a wig, like a clown wig, and he just turns around and kicks the kid. I was like, that's funny.
0: Right in the stomach. And the kid's just like, ugh. And then the next day, like the kid, another robot's doing like some sort of a twirly ballerina thing, and just whap, just backhanded the kid right in the face.
1: I'm going to bring Curtis to one of those. I'm going to bring you to one of those. You're going to get kicked in the stomach.
2: I'm not allowed to leave the building. Good luck on that one.
0: Exactly. You can't leave. It's like we're this close. Like with the, you know, the driving thing and the just like we're this close, you know? But we're not quite there, and then the kid gets kicked in the stomach. We're like, oh. Anyway. Yeah, Archie will be fun. That'll be a fun thing because when people go crazy through the drive thru, that's gonna be fun. I did get, by the way, statute of limitations is up. I was at a McDonald's drive-thru, this is a long time ago, and it was up on a curb a little bit, and the cement thing was a little bit tall, and I was driving a smaller car in college, and I turn the corner, and I get stuck. And it's like, you know, it's like 2:30 in the morning, and let's just say that maybe I had been overserved, and maybe I shouldn't have been behind the wheel, and all my friends had to get out, and they're pushing the car, like, we're like, let's go, and you know inside, they're like, hello, 911. And they're calling, like, you know, these drunks are stuck in our drive-thru. Could you come down? And we had ordered everything. We just drove right through. We're like, they're going to come get us. And so we got to get out of here. So we're like, and I took, like, back streets and everything because I thought cops are going to be after us. Ronald McDonald's going to be calling this thing in.
2: Are you blasting this on the speakers?
1: Idiot. Oh, dang.
0: Yeah, it was bad. It's a really bad feeling when you're like, I think I'm stuck.
1: How does that happen?
0: I got high centered. Like, I was in a low car, and they had kind of a, you know, you have to, like, turn, you know, you keep turning, and I didn't, and the cement barrier was high, and I got high centered on the thing, and I gun it, you know, and there's smoke coming from the tires that are on the ground, but there's, like, a tire or two not on the ground, and I'm like, and it's just smoking, and you know they're inside. It's 2:30 in the morning. They're like, yeah, we got a drunk in the drive-thru again.
1: This is like some Looney Tunes ass thing going on.
0: Get out, push the car. Sorry, no. And they were mad too. They're like, I wanted nuggets. I'm like, I know. You know how it is at like 2:30 in the morning. You're like, oh, I can't wait to get this food. And you're like, sorry. Like, we could go to another place. Like, there's other 24, you know, hour drive-thrus. Went up, I think, going to a, I don't know. We got tacos or something instead. But I was like,
2: ask if the McFlurry machine was working after all of this.
0: You know it wasn't. 100% it wasn't. Anyway, okay, we'll get to the NFL. Wait a minute.
2: Anyway.
0: Okay, if you're watching, thank you, Trump. If you're watching on YouTube, if there's a doctor in the house, maybe that could be our caller of the day today on the Drake Toll Show at 310-840-4910. You're supposed to go in and fast, right? Yeah,
1: yep.
0: You're supposed to go in and fast. But your fast isn't till like 11 o'clock in the morning, which that's an error on your part. It's got to be like 7, 8 in the morning. You're drinking coffee, and they say,
1: "Drake Toll Show during
0: right?
1: that time." I can't, you know.
2: It is very unfortunate. Oh, yeah,
0: that is unfortunate. Okay, so maybe the doctor could come to you, and we could have this all in the air. But you're drinking coffee with cream. Yeah, you're shooting it right into the veins. Is it? If there's a doctor in the house, can they really tell? You know, like, okay, you can drink black coffee, you can drink water, but you can't have cream in your coffee. Can they really tell if you go in and you know, they run the blood test if you had cream in your coffee? Because I don't think so. I think it's like being on the airplane and they're like, please don't use your electronic devices. Like, I'm going to use my electronic device anytime I want. Like,
1: I paid for this.
0: Stop it. Like, come on. I'm using my electronic device and people are, you know, I'm on my phone. Yes, I'm on my phone. Like, it's not going to screw us up.
1: Like, I haven't eaten anything. I'm not going to eat anything. It's 7 o'clock. My physical, like, the blood work. Okay, think about it. My physical is at 11. They're going to do blood work afterwards, which is going to be, like, what, 11:30, 11:45? How are they going to know that I had, like, a tablespoon of cream? How?
0: I don't know. I don't think so. I think you're fine.
1: Okay.
0: I think you're fine.
1: I'm just having one cup of coffee, guys. I'm having one cup, and then I got my giant water bottle that I'm drinking the whole thing, guys. Like, don't you fear. Yep. Like, we're good.
3: Ignore the whole.
1: The levels are going to look awful anyways, because I don't get enough sleep and I'm stressed all the time. They're going to think I'm dying regardless. Yeah. So, like, what's the one thing a cream going to do?
0: I'm sorry, but it looks here like you had a little cream with your coffee, and so we're not going to be able to do the blood test. They're way out of whack. I don't know. I go, like, if I had blood tests and they told me to fast till 11 o'clock, no chance. Like, no chance. And most people, I'm going to say more than half the people in the United States of America, some sort of stimulant in the morning, whether that be an energy drink, coffee, no way. Everybody's got to have
2: crack
0: it.
2: Like that one person.
1: Usually,
0: yeah, crack like the guy who was sitting next to me on the train.
1: You know,
0: blowing it right in my face, too. Like, what? What's the issue? I'm like,
1: usually
0: I don't know,
1: when I'm unsure,
0: smoking crack?
1: Usually when I'm unsure, I will text my dad. So I'll wait for him to wake up. But, hey, Dad, like, I'm an adult, but he's like an adult. He's a real adult.
0: Oh, he's going to get – I don't know your dad, so I'm going to make a prediction that probably is not true, but – just knowing dads, he'll probably be like, oh, you can't have cream. Or is he just like, no?
1: Let me tell
0: you. My dad would probably text me. My dad would text me like, no, it says that you're just, you black coffee. Like, you're just supposed to have black coffee.
1: I think I have the odd one out. My dad, really quickly, one time I had a bowling tournament and the fire alarm apparently went off in the middle of the night. And I told you, I sleep through anything. Like, you're not waking me up. And so I wake up in the morning, like, ready. You know, I was like, okay, let's go. And he's like, yeah, the fire alarm went off last night. I was like, why didn't we evacuate? And he goes, oh, I knew it was BS. I'm like, you knew? You just knew?
0: Wow.
1: Like, that is my dad. He's just like, nah, you're fine. You're good. So.
0: All right, so he's going to say cream's fine. If he ignored a fire alarm, I don't know if I'd ignore a fire alarm. I'd probably just in case. You know,
1: Ooh, I'm getting a lot of text here in the chat about cream and the coffee. Ooh.
0: What are they saying? Give us more.
1: Pine says, really? If you're doing blood work, it completely spikes your numbers. Spencer says, fasting for a blood test requires an 8 to 12 hour window where you consume nothing but water, except in my documents it says I can have black coffee. Adding cream to your coffee breaks your fast and introduces variables that can mislead your doctor. Well, so does
0: look at all these. Who knew that all these doctors were listening and watching
2: on
0: the
2: Reddit
0: Cold Show?
1: So, anyways, I guess I'll be rescheduling it. I guess I'll be rescheduling it to like right
0: no.
1: after the show.
0: I would just go. I would absolutely just go.
1: I'm just
0: going to
1: go.
0: Yeah, just go.
4: I'm coming.
0: There's no way. Like you said, it's just all these Reddit people. I don't believe you. When you text in, tell us your credentials. Like, where are you at? You at Cedars-Sinai or something like that? Is that where your texting is from? Like,
2: well, if you're on Reddit, they, like, preface what they're going to say with
1: at Pine
2: what
1: Needle
2: they're going to do.
1: Comma, MD. Pine Needle. I'm just giving
0: it away. Oh, I think I even know Pine Needle, actually. I do.
1: I know Pine Needle.
0: Yeah, I actually do. I know that guy. So maybe he is a doctor. Who knows? Or you just play one on the Drake Toll Show. All right, what do we got here? Oh, we got enough time to do this. So the Bears look like they're moving to Hammond, Indiana, and everybody's freaking out. Now, you said you know you grew up near Hammond, Indiana, or something like that. So before we get to your story, Hammond, Indiana is 23 miles away from Chicago. I get it that you're crossing state lines. By the way, there are 10 NFL teams who do not play in the city of their name of their team. And in New York, the Jets and Giants don't play in New York. They play in New Jersey. It doesn't seem to be a big problem. And my thought is, because everyone gets up in arms about this, oh, this guy's making this, how could this guy leave our team? The Bears potentially are getting a free stadium. They're getting a billion dollars. I would ask everyone listening and watching, wouldn't you do the same? Like, it's a $1 billion. Oh, we can't leave the state. They're getting all mad about this. Can't leave the state. It's 23 miles away. For example, I moved to San Francisco. They played at Candlestick Park. They're down in Santa Clara now. It's not even close to San Francisco. People go. People don't freak out. Now, it's not in a different state. I get that. But they're giving them a free $1 billion, and everybody else would take it. I don't know Hammond, Indiana. What is Hammond, Indiana? Oh, you just gave me that look.
1: Yeah,
0: that
1: so bad? I went to Valpo. I went to Valpo Roll Beaks, which is about 20 minutes away, maybe 20 minutes away from Hammond, Indiana. It's just...
0: Okay.
1: And anybody from Chicago, anybody from Indiana knows this. Like, Northwest Indiana, I mean, it's a lot of factories. It's older, and it's not that populated. So think about, like, a run-down town full of factories, a horseshoe casino, and then nothing else. Like, it's... The middle
0: and a big,
1: of
0: nice, brand-new, like, stadium that's billions of dollars. That's going
1: to
0: be it?
1: And so, and I talked about this when this idea came out, that if you know, when you go to Chicago, there the transit system is amazing. When you go to Hammond, Indiana, you have South Shore Line. You got the one stop there, and that's where you're getting off, okay? You're getting off right there. But there's just... It's a podunk town.
0: Remarkably similar to your San Antonio accent.
1: Sorry, I guess I can do my Chicago. But it's a podunk town. It's a one-horse town. Like, it's just not a football town. But I can say the same with, like, where the Jets play, because that is...
0: Oh, yeah.
1: MetLife is not great.
0: But
1: that's the same thing. It's just, like, everybody talks about that. It's not a great stadium. So why would we do that with the Bears? I honestly think that the Bears should stay in Illinois. And I think if they were going to move outside of the city, at least, like, to an Illinois suburb, Indiana, Hammond, Indiana is just... And bless your hearts if you're from there. It is not a sports city. If you run into a person, like I'll be shocked. I'll be shocked because it's in the middle of nowhere. One of my best friends from college who was from there, he couldn't leave fast enough. He went straight to Nashville. He's like, thank God I'm not in Indiana anymore. He was born and raised there. And he's like, I was so done with it. Like, it's just the middle of nowhere. And unless you want to just see factories and maybe a McDonald's, which I don't think that's good for you because you're going to get stuck. Like, it's not...
0: Archie's going to take your order.
1: I'd be scared what version of Archie that is.
0: Wow. Ugh. So, it's not like the players are going to move there or anything. They're not moving their facilities there. They're just going to have a stadium there, and it's in the middle of a bunch of factories, and it's not that, let's just be nice. No, who cares? It's not the nicest town in America. That's where they're potentially moving to. I wonder how they get their money. I guess it's just subsidized by the entire state. I don't know.
1: Yes.
0: But here's the other thing. The one thing about it is, and I think most major cities are like this now, we're done giving free money. Like, Hammond, Indiana, I get it because they're saying, hey, we're Indiana, we can get the Bears. So I get that. They're going to try to steal them. But in terms of, like, major cities, like, I grew up in L.A., you're not getting subsidized stuff. Like, SoFi Stadium, that was self-paid for. The Niners Levi's Stadium years ago, they did it. Like, the Giants Stadium in San Francisco, they paid that way. Like, big cities are not paying for billionaires to build stadiums anymore. And if I would, as a taxpayer, and I pay my damn fair share, no, there's no way. Like, give me money for a free stadium, and then you can pay thousands of dollars to get in the stadium, and then we can charge you a $20 beer. And by the way, here, my hand is out. Like, nah. Like, I'm not upset with Chicago. I don't know who to be upset with if I'm a Bears fan and I don't want them to move to Hammond, Indiana, and you've made such a, it sounds like such a beautiful place. But, like, my number one sports pet peeve is these billionaires who have their hand out. Like, nah. I'm not paying it. Don't want to pay it.
1: I don't know. And also, like, I understand that, like, they're giving them $1 billion. So I'm shocked that Indiana has that, to be honest with you. I am so shocked that I would drive from
0: Clearly
1: midway
0: that town
1: to school.
0: Does not.
1: No, but just Northwest Indiana is very run down. The roads cannot support that much, like, that many people. There's not a good transit system to support if an entire fan base wants to come to that city. I just don't know what they're thinking, if I'm being completely, I just don't know. I would have family come up here when we're driving to school from the airport, and they'd be like, hey, so do any of the highways, do any of these lights work up here? No, it's pitch black, guys, and there's potholes everywhere. Like, good luck. So it's just,
0: That's not good.
1: I don't know how they've had this money this entire time, and what have they been doing?
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1: That is true. Those are our Chicago
0: That's true.
1: Voices.
0: They'll talk all about it. Yeah, make sure that you tune in for that. Like, I don't want them to leave. And I love stadiums. They're right in cities. But like I said, I've gone to a ton that you just described. Absolutely. Smaller cities that have NFL teams and they're not there. And then you have to drive to them and the infrastructure's not there. And, I mean, it's a nightmare. Like, leaving 49ers games, Santa Clara is a small city. They have a small rail. It's just like, it is a nightmare. And I was lucky enough because I would do post game, so I'd be, 2 hours after the fact. And then once I got into the freeway, it would be like midnight on a Sunday night. I'd get done, and I would be sitting in traffic stopped. That's how bad it was. And I would just roll down my windows and go, like just lose my mind because it's like it's midnight, I'm stuck. We're not moving because it's the infrastructure of, like you said, a small city that should not have an NFL team there that was, of course, called the San Francisco 49ers. They're not in San Francisco. But there are 10 NFL teams like that, and the Jets and Giants. They seem to make it. I mean, does anybody complain in New York that the Jets and Giants are in East Rutherford, New Jersey? I guess they used to. Not anymore. It's like, whatever. It is what it is now. But it is far, I will say. Yes. It is far. Because I covered the Super Bowl that was in New York. And we would have to go back and forth. So you're in New York City for all the stuff, and then you'd have to go over back in those days to the media stuff in East Rutherford. And I remember one morning, it was, I don't know, probably a Monday or Tuesday morning, and they took us, the media, in these buses, and they shut down a lane of traffic, and I've never seen so many middle fingers in my life. Like, New Yorkers literally out of their car, knowing that, you know, this is an NFL-related thing, we're in these NFL buses, and just every single person in a line with the middle finger out because they were just like, thanks. Thanks for making my commute that much more fun, which will be like similar to tonight in Game 3. That's going to be a lot of fun. All right, I'm doing this just for you, Addie, because I know you're such a big baseball person. I have to relay something, an experience I had last week that was absolutely amazing. So we'll do that coming up next. We'll get back to the NBA as well. If you want to talk about Game 3, the Knicks, the Spurs, we'll get into that as well. Addie is here. Curtis is here. They are both very happy, especially Curtis, to be here on a Monday. It is the Drake Toll Show. John Lund here on Western One Sports and the Western One Sports app.
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0: What's happening? Thanks for joining us at the Drake Toll Show. Drake will be back tomorrow. I'll be back Wednesday. Drake will be back Thursday and Friday. Thank you so much for joining us. We appreciate it. It's Westwood One Sports and Westwood One Sports app. In about 20 minutes, this is what LeBron should do, but will he? We'll do that about 40 minutes past the hour. Top of the hour, we'll reset the NBA Finals. Game 3 is going to be a spectacle, not just the game itself, but we'll talk more about that at the top of the hour. In the meanwhile, Eddie, I know you're a huge baseball fan. I'm a huge baseball fan. And so on Wednesday of this week, the Dodgers played the Diamondbacks in Phoenix. I'm in Phoenix, so I'm like, well, I got to go see Ohtani. And I know this has been talked about a lot, and I know you don't have to see things in person to understand it, but it was just the whole vibe of the place. So Ohtani goes to the mound. Sometimes this year he hasn't hit while he's pitched, but he did. So in one game, he throws 6 shutout innings, gives up 2 hits, strikes out 6 on the mound. He lowers his ERA to 0.74, which doesn't qualify for the ERA title. But if it did, and it's close, Christopher Sanchez of the Phillies is number 1 at 1.46. So he has half the ERA. I know there's no math on this show, but I'm pretty close. Not exact, but pretty close. 0.74 is almost half of 1.46. I'll double-check that number, but it's absolutely amazing. So you could make the argument, and you wouldn't have to argue very hard, that right now Shohei Ohtani is the best pitcher in baseball, at least on that night in the stadium. And there's just so much buzz around him. And, of course, I had a front row seat for the whole thing. I'm very popular. I'm behind home plate. I'm watching this whole thing. And the whole buzz is about Ohtani. And there's tons of Dodger fans. Obviously, they take over lots of stadiums. But Ohtani on the mound is absolutely perfect. So we're buzzing about that. And, of course, he's a leadoff hitter for the Dodgers. He gets on base 5 times. He walks twice, gets on base 5 times, goes 3 for 4 with 2 walks and a run. So he's the best hitter. And it was so funny early in the season. Everyone's like, well, he's not hitting very well. He's not hitting very well. He's not hitting very well. At that time, and his OPS has gone down a little bit, but his OPS is like 942. There's like, I don't know, 6 or 7 guys that have an OPS above 1,000. So you can make the argument, okay, right this very minute, is he the best hitter? No. But if you had to win a game and you could pick a player, I think most people would pick Ohtani. So let me just review. In Little League, you do this. Like, Billy's the shortstop, the best pitcher. He can be the closer. That happened at Little League. And then that kind of, by the time you get to maybe high school, you could kind of have that. But certainly by the time high school's over, that's over. He's the best pitcher. He's the best hitter. Seeing it up close and personal and just the buzz of the stadium, there's just something different. And I know people can hate the Dodgers all they want. You don't have to love the Dodgers. But I guess what I'm advocating here is, if you get an opportunity, this guy is so otherworldly, and when you go to the park, there's just such a buzz around him. It's all anybody's talking about. It's absolutely crazy, and I've seen him play before. I saw his first home run in Anaheim. I've seen him 3 or 4 times, but the power that he has right now and the way that he's throwing the ball, which I don't think he's ever thrown it better, and the way he's hitting, I don't think we're at a point of debate. Now maybe Screamin' A and all the talking head shows would debate this, but I think we're to the point where he's the greatest athlete. He's not just the greatest baseball player. I think he's the greatest athlete. And even though in sports we say this all the time about somebody, like, this will never be done, that will never be done, this will never be done, that will never be done, mm-hmm. I really feel confident in saying I don't think we're ever going to see this ever, ever, ever, ever again. He's that good.
1: Well, coming up next, we're going to have Ipe join us from jail to break this down and his thoughts on Shohei Ohtani. So stay tuned, Drake Toll Show.
0: I bet.
1: No, I mean, other than, like, his betting issues, which I'm, again.
0: Right.
1: Ipe will join us. But, yeah, no, he's fantastic. He's one of those pitchers. Whenever he's on the mound, this is just pitching alone, I kind of think of him like Skeens. Whenever the Pirates were in Houston, I told so many family members, if you can see Skeens pitch, please go do it. Like, just do it while you can, like, while he's young, because we don't know what the future's going to hold. Like, if you can go see Ohtani pitch, you got to – I don't care if you're sitting all the way up in, the top row. Like, you got to be there. That's
0: doesn't
1: awesome.
0: Matter.
1: So you can say that you were there. If you can see him pitch, if you can see him also hit, that's incredible. You're never – you're probably not going to see that again. This isn't the National League where you have the pitchers who are hitting now. And even when we had that,
0: right,
1: most of the pitchers could not actually hit. You had your handful who liked hitting, like Zach Greinke and whatnot. But this is a once-in-a-lifetime opportunity. And, yes, they played against the Diamondbacks, which I feel so bad for the Diamondbacks because they're not bad. They're just in the same division as the Dodgers, per usual.
0: Right. Yeah. It's just really cool when you're there. And then get this. So a friend of mine is the, sideline person, however you call that person, that's the third talker in a booth. And the next night, she texted me and she goes, hey, watch this next segment I'm going to do. And people know this. You go to games and they sell memorabilia, right? So, like, you can buy this bat, that bat. You know, it's all over the stadium. It's the way they make money. What they're doing with Ohtani now, and I didn't realize this was happening in every single stadium, he hit a triple that night. So of the five times he was on base, and by the way, through six shutout innings with two hits, six strikeouts, they sold the ball that he hit for a triple for $10,000 the next night. And they had the person on. And they're like, this is just a random triple, bro. Like, what are you doing? And he's like, I just want to be a part of it. He hit this ball. A person the next night at those tables that they have around Major League Baseball, if you don't go to games, they have all sorts of memorabilia. And with Ohtani's stuff, and then I did a little research on it, they're doing this in every stadium. So if Ohtani does something, they have the balls that are already authenticated, like, you know, when Barry Bonds was going for the home run chase and they put these things. So when Ohtani's up, they're using a ball that like a separate ball, and it's like it's authenticated and everything. And then if he does anything amazing with it, then it's already an authenticated ball. Say that 10 times fast, an authenticated ball. And they put them in cases and they're putting them all around. It's like, you know, $500, $1,000, but no. $10,000. $10,000. They sold a triple that he hit the night before, and people are going, yeah, I'll buy that. I'll buy Ohtani's triple for $10,000 because they think it's an investment, and a random triple against the Diamondbacks on a Wednesday is going to make somebody a bunch of money down the line. How crazy
1: guys,
0: is that?
1: If you just want to send me $10,000, I can give you live photos of Shohei Ohtani from the All-Star game and interview.
2: You said live photos and people got real excited.
1: Of Shohei Ohtani.
0: He almost did a Trump there. Nope. Like, this is how people are seeing it, too. They're just seeing it like that.
2: Not anyway.
0: Photos, you said?
1: The live, you know, you put your finger on it, you know, and it's like it moves because it's a live photo.
0: Oh.
1: I got those from the All-Star game, Shohei Ohtani. Interviews with Shohei Ohtani, we could do that. Just give me $10,000 and they're yours. I mean, I have to talk to SiriusXM, MLB Network Radio, whatever.
0: Yeah,
1: but, like, other than that, you could just give me the money. Yeah. I like that idea. Yeah. No, that's I do have to ask you a sidebar here. Was Ketel Marte playing in all these games?
0: Yes. In fact,
1: I'm shocked.
0: Yeah, I know. They're very upset. Let's see. Did he do it that night? He had a walk-off in that series. I don't think it was that night. No, it wasn't the night that Ohtani pitched. What am I talking about? Ohtani won. No, it was not that. That was not the night. Yeah, people are very angry that he's not playing in enough games. But meanwhile, Ohtani is pitching and hitting in games. So that's just
1: yeah, you know, but Ketel just wants to take a day off.
0: Yeah, come on. I got to take a day off. But, like, Ohtani is his own, like, money generator. Like, I had no idea that this was going on, that there's this whole subculture of anything he does, they throw the ball out of the game. And they put him in cases. Teams are doing this individually. This was a Diamondbacks thing. So, like, they had all these balls from the night before. Ohtani touched this ball. Ohtani pitched this ball. Ohtani hit this ball. Yeah, Ohtani fouled this ball off. Like, they had a whole case. And I'm like, oh, my God, I had no idea. There's this whole subculture of people, like, and a person bought a random triple that he hit for $10,000. And I'm like, oh, my God. And they interviewed the person. They're like, yeah, this is an investment. Like, Ohtani triple number whatever.
1: Yeah, the kids might not eat for the rest of the year, but at least we have this Ohtani triple in the household, guys. So come over, come see us.
0: Kids are not going to college.
2: Nope. Give them some creamer, they'll be fine.
1: Just give them creamer.
0: Yeah, what are I still don't believe people, by the way. Yeah, you're having coffee with creamer. You're supposed to be fasting for some blood work, and people are losing their mind. I think you could even eat one of those. We were talking about this. We were talking about Arch, the AI Gunner robot that's going to now be taking your orders at McDonald's. I think you could eat one of those McGriddles, for example. And I think you'd be fine.
1: It does say, I will say, in the big red letters, it does say...
2: No McGriddles.
0: You lost your phone, uh-oh.
1: It says, 8-hour fasting, no solids, may drink water or black coffee, tea, and then in the bullet points, no sugars, no creamer, no additives. But like,
0: it does say specifically.
1: It's half
0: it says
1: and half.
0: Specifically
1: it's
0: no half. Creamer.
1: This isn't like I'm drinking like the liquid sugar of like what is it, the coffee meat? No, this is literally just half and half.
0: Yeah. I remember when people had to, when I was growing up, they had powdered, they didn't even have a, anyway, coffee mate, terrible. Powdered coffee mate is terrible.
1: Ugh.
0: It literally, it specifically says no creamer.
1: Yeah,
0: it does. It says no creamer.
2: It says Addy, comma, no creamer.
1: It does say that, actually. It says it right here.
0: Oh my gosh, you're right. No sugar, no, yeah. Ooh, yeah. Ooh, maybe that's an issue. I had no idea. I'm not a doctor, though. I'm not a doctor.
1: I'm
0: they
1: terrified
0: probably say
1: of
0: that because
1: anyway,
0: they know.
1: So.
0: Well, you know what though? I think you're going to be fine because here's the thing: the reason why they highlighted that is because they know most Americans we can't function without coffee, and then most Americans don't just do black coffee, and so they're thinking they're going to put creamer in it. We're just going to tell them that. I think it's like when you're on a plane and they tell you, you know, put your
1: my
0: electronics
1: levels are
0: away
1: gonna
0: and everybody's
1: staring
0: at their phone.
1: I had a Bloomin' Onion last night at Outback. They're going to be bad, guys.
0: Yeah, I mean, what is it, 12-hour? Like, you need like a 12-hour fast? This would be a great thing. Yeah, but yeah, that's a long time. What time did you have it? You're fine.
1: 8 o'clock.
2: 10 minutes ago?
1: I had broccoli. I had broccoli. There were greens in there. But there was a Bloomin' Onion. There was no chocolate thunder from Down Under.
0: Oh, come on. If you're going to go for it, just go for it. By the way, if people don't know that sound effect, that was an actual guest on the show, that sound effect?
2: It's a Friday show,
0: guest
2: if you want to.
0: Was he enjoying himself? I mean, what was happening?
2: Thursday show, yeah.
0: What's going on with that guy, man? Was he having some sort of a gastral pains or something like that? Or what was going on with
2: too much creamer before the interview.
3: I'm coming.
0: I think you should do an experiment. Don't tell him. And then do it and say, is anything spiked? And then go in there with nothing and go in. It's going to be the same. I don't believe that. I don't believe the people in the chat that are saying it's going to screw you up.
1: What
0: bet
1: if I throw up? What if I throw up after I drink?
0: That defeats the purpose. You're not going to feel good. The coffee's not going to do its effect, and you're going to be cranky and sluggish, tired.
2: Me?
0: I don't think they're going to tell the difference.
1: Okay. You're right. You're right. I don't care.
0: Just me.
1: I don't care that much. Actually, I'm 24. I'll die soon anyway.
0: Yeah, I think you're going to be fine. All right, here's what we'll do. Coming up next, we are in the NBA Finals, of course, and that is the big story of the day. Top of the hour in about 23 minutes, we'll reset everything about Game 3, including the madhouse that it's going to be and whether the Spurs can survive this after they couldn't survive the first 2 days or first two games in San Antonio. We'll do that in about 23 minutes. But this is where I think LeBron should go. There's lots of rumors, but there are definitely these flying, and I think this would be the most fun for everybody. We'll explain it next. It's the Drake Toll Show. John Lund sitting in with Curtis and Addy only here on Westwood One Sports and the Westwood One Sports app.
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2: Thanks for joining us. This is a little different than the music we were playing during the break. Thank you for joining us. Drake Toll Show, John Lund in for Drake. Drake will be back tomorrow. Addie and Curtis here as well. Still waiting for our initial caller of the day. You could be that one person, our one caller of the day, and be that special person at 310-840-4910 on the Westwood One Sports Talk and Text Line. By the way, maybe you're a doctor, an expert. We are still debating the fact that Addie has a blood work at 11 o'clock Eastern, and you can drink coffee, black coffee, but you cannot put cream in it. It's just, as she was saying, just from the cow. This is not anything processed. This is not any kind of coffee made or anything like that. Yeah, from the teat, if you will. And I think we're all in agreement. I don't think it's going to be a problem, but then there's a lot of people on the chat line. You can go to the Drake Toll Show and see us live and in person. And by us, I mean Addie, because that's who you're looking for, not me and Curtis. But we're on the Drake Toll YouTube channel as well, so you can see us there, and you can opine on all of this, as many people already have. Top of the hour, we'll get into the NBA Finals. Just what kind of a scene is it going to be for Game 3? Of course, we'll talk about the game itself, but I think it's going to be this crazy, especially with the president there as well. So we'll get into that conversation at the top of the hour. By the way, any more experts on the chat line opining on your on you using cream in your coffee this morning? Anyone new?
3: Aaron said, I think you're okay. Pine Needle said, Lund is right. They will not be able to know. But when the numbers are all over the place, they're going to try to prescribe me some funky medicine, which I'm like, play that funky music, boy. I like that. I want the funky medicine.
4: Blooming Onion. By the way,
3: and the Blooming Onion.
2: Did it say anything in that red lettering that you had on your phone? No Blooming Onion. Which, by the way.
4: I bet it did it. Did it.
2: Yeah.
3: So good.
2: As far as side dishes, that's up there. Especially you get that in the sauce, that kind of stuff.
3: And the press.
5: Yeah.
3: And the Dr. Pepper. That sounds... And the steak. And the... Yeah. I had broccoli.
2: Broccoli. you had quite the weekend. Crawfish boil on Saturday, a little Blooming Onion on Sunday. Very nice.
3: Yeah, but that
4: physical
3: broccoli
4: on Monday.
3: That broccoli is going to save me. Broccoli is going to save me.
2: Yeah, absolutely. A little bit of green. Do your magic, man. What's going on? That's what I always think. Every time I eat a salad, I look at myself and think, come on, pounds, let's go.
3: No, it's literally that one piece of broccoli versus the 1 million beers. Yeah. Like it's a great battle.
2: Exactly. It's supposed to do all that stuff. There's our guest from Thursday. Sound like he just had a great time. Did you guys ask him anything? Like, hey, are you sick? Are you good? You have some cream.
3: I believe one of our listeners reached out to him and I gave him some crap about it because he did come on the air and the first thing he said was, excuse me. And we were like, oh, this is going to be great. And I texted Drake. I was like, I think he's drunk. And then Drake texted me at the same time, is he drunk? And he goes, oh, great. We're on the same page here. And then, he just kept making those noises. So we have a life alert set out. We called the police. Jeez. We sent him to his place to make sure he's okay. The police in question was Pine Needle. Pine says that he reached out to him and they had a conversation. So,
2: oh, did you really? Wow.
3: Yeah.
2: That's amazing. All right. Maybe he's okay. You know, it happens. People, it happens. That's, you know, again, I'm not, you do you. My life philosophy is you do you, you know. But, man, that's a little early to get after it. And that was on Thursday?
3: Yeah.
2: It's a little early to get after it, but whatever. I
3: mean, there's no judgment.
2: All right. No, I'm not. It's a judgment-free zone. It's fine. All right, we will get to the NBA Finals in Game 3 at the top of the hour in about 15 minutes. But one of the most fun things, and I think it's going to be a really interesting offseason, it's going to get dominated by LeBron. It's constantly going to be talked about. I don't expect him to sign early. I don't think his ego will allow it. He's like Jerry Jones in that way. I think he's going to draw this thing out a little bit. I do think that the Lakers ship has sailed. I think the Lakers have made it very clear that they're going to kind of build around Luka, kind of like they did in Dallas, 3-and-D. I think LeBron does not fit that. They've tried it.

0: City. You got to get Chet out of there. I get it. But if you're honest, it's like, you want to get in the middle of that? I mean, you go to Miami, I think you're going to have an easier road. Knicks are really good. I'm not saying they're not, but I think the East is still the easier road. So I could see LeBron going to Cleveland. Makes a lot of sense. Sentimental value. He goes on his what is presumed to be his final tour, gets all his accolades, which he deserves, and then he rides off into the sunset, maybe brings Cleveland another title. There's a lot of I could see that storyline, absolutely. But I think the one that would be the most fun for fans, and I have a weird suggestion here, but I'll say this and then I'll get into the weird suggestion, which is, wouldn't you love to see him on the old man team? Him and Curry and Draymond and Jimmy Butler and just all these young bucks, because we're talking all about the Spurs. Wemby's 22 and Castle and Dylan Harper, 21, 20 years old, all these young guys, and the league is about the young guys and who's up next and all that kind of stuff. But kind of one last gasp from all the old guys, and LeBron goes to Golden State, gets to stay in California. His family's in California. Yeah, he's up, you know, up north, but then it's LeBron, Curry, Butler, Draymond, and I don't know, Porzingis. I don't know who they could actually afford. Now, the issue would be, and I think this is where the NBA needs to step in, as crazy as this sounds, and I get why LeBron won't do this. Kobe was criticized at the end of his career because everyone was like, well, just take less money. And I'm going to equate this to regular people, you and I. It's real easy for us to sit and scream, and they make millions, there's no doubt about it. In LeBron's case, he's a billionaire, to just say, hey, take less, take less, take less, take less. But he's earned this for all the time. And I think the NBA should actually step in here and say, look, this is good for everybody to just go where you want to go. Like Cleveland would have to do certain financial gymnastics. Obviously, Golden State, and he would have to take the mid-level. Poor LeBron would only have to take like $15 million and throw it on his pile of money. It doesn't really matter to LeBron. It's the principle of the matter that I'm the king. And even though he's not that player anymore, he's still really, really good. I don't think that he should have to worry about the financial gymnastics. The NBA is going to make a ton of money wherever he goes, especially, like I said, I don't think he's going to the Lakers. So it's LeBron's final tour. Do you know how much that's going to be sponsored by the NBA? You know how much money the NBA is going to make off that? They're going to market it. They're going to sell it. They're going to make millions of dollars off of LeBron's last season. Somebody, Metamucil, is going to sponsor LeBron's last, or some old, you know, whatever.
1: Hair club for men.
0: Hair club, like someone, like an old man or a hair club, like something.
1: A back steakhouse, blue and onion.
0: Oh, I love those. Now I'm hungry. It's too early for that, but I do kind of feel like one. But I could. So my point is that like the NBA should just subsidize the whole thing and say, look, whomever gets LeBron, wherever he wants to go, let's just make it about what would be the best storyline for him in the league. And to me, while Cleveland would be cool, and I do think that that's where he's going to end up, I just think the Warriors and the old man team, which flies in the face of all this youth and the way that sports works in general, of, hey, let's have the old men go against the young guys. And Curry's getting to the end, and Draymond's getting to the end, and, you know, whatever. I mean, I don't even care where they do this whole old man thing, but I just think the league should just say, LeBron, if your ego says you want to get $50 million, fine. Because everybody, we all scream as fans from rooftops, how much money do they need? But he's worth that. He's absolutely worth that to the league. People still want to watch. Remember Kobe's last year and Kareem's last year and Dr. J? Like, they all did these tours, and LeBron deserves it. Whatever you think, whatever your opinion of LeBron is, he deserves it. So what do you think? Am I crazy?
2: Like the old man tour? Here's how I'm going to like talk about this. This past weekend I was playing
0: like
2: beer pong.
0: Old man tour. I can
2: yeah, whenever I was playing beer pong, it was my friend and I, you know, 24, 25, and then these two 51-year-olds were like, yeah, we want to play against y'all. All right, they gave us a run for our money, like the first couple, whatever, and then we just like, okay, you don't know all the different new rules, all this kind of stuff.
0: Right.
2: So then we dominated, because you know what? We could outdrink them. We could outdrink them at a certain point. They were like, oh, wow. Like, well, yeah. So, like, that's just how I feel. Like, you're going to put the geriatrics up against these, like, the youngins, against this. We talked about the Spurs team being very young, but you're going to put Grandpa, Grandpappy LeBron versus Wemby and the boys?
0: Like ageism. You're showing ageism.
2: Oh, sorry guys. Sorry.
0: So you're saying because those guys could not play, because those guys could not play beer pong, that LeBron, that you're not interested in an all old man team.
2: Nope.
0: That's it.
2: Nope. I think you'd be great.
0: No, your opinion.
2: No, I think he would be great in Cleveland. I think that is a team. James Harden's not leading that team. James Harden's doing a great job of doing nothing.
0: And well, so, they're not going to win anything, man.
2: LeBron back to Cleveland, that would be a fun storyline. Yes, I think Golden State might be interesting, but I don't know what Steph Curry.

0: his Chinese shoe brand and LeBron and like what?
1: Jen.
0: What? What? It's the circus.
2: I just think it would be fun. And even if it, you know what, even if it was Cleveland, I prefer Golden State, but even if it was Cleveland, I don't think they should have to do all these financial gymnastics, because I'm telling you, and somebody's going to write a story on this, they're going to make so much money on his like final ride, and it's they're going to market the whole thing. It's going to be sponsored by Metamucil or Hair Club or whatever it's going to be, and everyone's going to make money. And it's like, you know what, just take a chunk of that money, let him go wherever he wants to go, pay him the money, he deserves it. Because, you know, oh, LeBron's going to play for 15. I don't think he should. Like, everyone's going to scream and yell he should because he's got so much money. I get it. Anyway. All right. Let's reset this whole thing. Top of the hour. Game 3 is going to be a spectacle. We'll tell you why. We'll even get into it. And the president is going to attend this thing. Does that actually take away from the Knicks fans tonight? Let's get into that conversation in hour number 3. We even have a guest. Still haven't gotten our caller. Let's go. Get with it. Drake Toll Show. 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

0: hour number three of the program. Thanks for joining us. 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So make sure you do that, please, here on Westwood One Sports and the Westwood One Sports app. Game 3 in New York from Madison Square Garden is coming up tonight. The president's going to be there. It's going to be absolutely crazy. And let's talk to Dan Grosso about it. Make sure you're following Dan, at Dan Grosso. He's a host of the Dan Grosso Show on ESPN New York. New York Jets pre- and post-game as well, and he joins us here on the Drake Till Show on Westwood One Sports. Hi, Dan. How are you?
1: John, I'm doing great. Thanks for having me this morning, my friend. How's things?
0: Oh, things never been better, and I'm wondering how things are going to be tonight because the Spurs seemed kind of overwhelmed in their own building by the Knicks fans, and now they're going to Madison Square Garden, and the president's going to be there tonight. So kind of give us a scene setter. How crazy do you expect Game 3 to be tonight at MSG?
1: Do you think the word madhouse would do it any sort of justice whatsoever? Like that would be putting it mildly. I can't even fathom what that building is going to be like this evening. And you can imagine, I mean, you probably have seen what tickets are going for on the secondary market. I saw yesterday that the Knicks actually released about maybe 500 tickets, you know, through their pre-sales and for their fans and so on and so forth that dropped for the game. And those things were gone in literally like seconds. And there was a waiting list apparently online for like over 500,000 people that tried to get in to try to get these tickets. So it is just going to absolutely be a zoo. And look, I mean, it's only because the team is playing so well, John, right? I mean, you know it. I mean, they've won 13 consecutive games here, taking the first two on the road in the NBA Finals. And I think in the minds of most Knicks fans right now, and I think most people that have observed this series, even from afar, it's not a question of if, it's a question of when the Knicks are going to wrap this thing up and be crowned NBA champions.
0: You know, and it's so crazy to say that because, you know, a lot of people can say they knew it now, but like you said, 11 through the East in a row, and they averaged beating teams by over 23 points per game, and then the first two in San Antonio, they overwhelm Wemby and the Spurs. In your mind, how did this just click with Mike Brown and this entire team once the, you know, early against Atlanta, but then boom, from that point forward, as you said, 13 in a row? Why are we here?
1: It's so funny, John, because I was joking the other day after they took game one of the finals. I said, you know, kidding aside, next year on opening night, the Hawks should have a banner-raising ceremony, and the banner should read, "We had a 2-1 lead on the Knicks in the first round," right? Because it seems like that was monumental, because since then, obviously, the team just hasn't lost a game. And look, I vividly remember it was April the 23rd, the last time the Knicks lost a basketball game. And after they were down 2-1 to Atlanta, it was panic city in this town. I mean, let's face it. There were people that were wondering, is this the doomsday scenario? Were the Knicks wrong to fire Tom Thibodeau and hire Mike Brown? What's going to happen? Do you blow this thing up if they don't get by the Atlanta Hawks in round number one? So it's incredible. And look, I give the Hawks and I give Quinn Snyder a lot of credit because it forced the Knicks, the players, the coaching staff especially, to take a long, hard look in the mirror and try to reevaluate what's working, what's not working. And they changed. They changed the way they run their offense. They made Karl Anthony Towns more of a facilitator, first and foremost. And it freed up some of those other guys out on the wing for some cutting to the basket and maybe didn't make him as somebody that you're just going to give the ball to when he either chucks up a long three or he plods through the lane trying to get to the basket, drawing a foul. Everything changed with that. They become more of an unselfish basketball team. You see everybody's involved. Everybody has a chance on any given possession. And that's what makes this team so dangerous. It's not just relying on Jalen Brunson and Captain Clutch and, you know, that he has given that nickname for, and rightfully so. Everybody has a hand in this team's success.
0: Man, that is well said. Dan Grosso is joining us from ESPN New York, at Dan Grosso. Make sure that you're following, of course, talking the NBA Finals, which head to Madison Square Garden for game number three tonight. And you mentioned Brunson. He's been key. He's been clutch in this series, but his shooting numbers are not great. So they've built this 2-0 lead on the road against San Antonio, and yet, statistically, he's not even shooting the ball well yet.
1: No, not very efficient at all. I think game one, if I'm not mistaken, what did he take, 30 shots or something like that? And look,
0: yeah,
1: I mean,
0: like
1: first quarter of game one,
0: yeah.
1: when Harrison Barnes fell into his knee and he crumbled down and went back to the locker room, I think every Knicks fan's heart sank, thinking that that might have been the last you've seen of Jalen Brunson. There goes the championship dreams. And then he came back and was captain clutch in the fourth quarter, helped them win that game. And then, you know, Friday night, I thought he wasn't at his best by any stretch, but he still found a way to make that one basket to tie the game late, made one of two free throws to give them the one-point lead, even though he's probably been kicking himself the last 2 days that he didn't make both. But you're right. I mean, and it goes back to what I said a few minutes ago, that it's always somebody else with this team. It's you don't know who's going to be the starring, play the leading role on any given night, because on Friday night it was Karl Anthony Towns and Mikal Bridges who are the ones that got this team home. And if you had to give out an MVP of this series, John, for the first two games, I think right now it's probably Karl Anthony Towns, who, let's face it, has taken it to Victor Wembanyama on both ends of the floor.
0: Dan, that's a great point. Let's go to that one, because Karl Anthony Towns has been a guy that everybody's kind of looked at, not a guy that's maybe going to win you championships. But as you said, they changed him into a facilitator. He's played really good defense. I knew coming into the series that, because this is what you do with younger players, let's see if they can handle the physicality. He's not exactly Wemby, is not exactly filled out. He's more of a Kevin Durant body type. So we'll see if he fills out as he gets a little bit older. He's only 22, but for Karl Anthony Towns, like you said, to step up and at this point be the MVP of the finals, how surprising is that to you?
1: Very surprising. Like we talked about what changed in the first round of these playoffs. And I'll tell you, John, you know, since he became a New York Knick, you know, for the last now almost 2 years, you know, Towns has taken his lumps from the fan base, right? I mean, you know, he wasn't spectacular in the playoffs last year when they lost to Indiana in the conference finals. There were too many times this year where, you know, he was almost MIA on the offensive end of the floor. And then, you know, he even came out and admitted early in the season, I don't know what my role is in this new Mike Brown system with the offense. And so there was still a feeling out process that probably lasted a lot longer than maybe either side wanted with this new coaching staff and all the changes. But, you know, they're not where they are right now without Karl Anthony Towns. And I said this the other day, too. Obviously, when you win a championship, you know, it sticks out on your resume, and it's going to be in boldface, and that's going to be your career achievement, and maybe, you know, your stature is elevated to a whole new level. I actually think that Karl Anthony Towns, who has had a tremendous amount of individual success in the NBA, right? He's an all-star how many times over, all-NBA. The championship will do wonders for his status and his NBA career, I think, more so than any other player on this team, and that includes Jalen Brunson.
0: How much credit do you think? I'm a big Mike Brown fan. I covered him with the Warriors for years, riding Harley's. He's a really good guy, and he's kind of bounced around the league a little bit. Sacramento, of all teams, didn't think he was good enough to coach their basketball team. And he's just said, I'm sure there were bigger names on the list for the Knicks, and they settled on Mike Brown. I'm sure that it wasn't the most popular choice, but here he is having the Knicks on the verge of a championship. So how much credit does Mike Brown deserve in all of this?
1: Well, I think you said it. You said the word settled. And I think to a lot of people, that's what it was. He wasn't their first choice. You know, it's not like they fired Tom Thibodeau and said, oh, we got to move on from Tom Thibodeau because Mike Brown's available. No, they fired Tom
0: right.
1: Thibodeau. Jason Kidd was their first target. And then they kicked the tires on a couple of other guys. And then Mike Brown might've been like their fourth choice or something like that. But it's funny how things work out. Right. And, you know, he gets a tremendous amount of credit for being flexible, you know, for being open to his players, working with his coaching staff. And, you know, the funny thing about it is we see so many examples in sports, John, where there's coaches that help build a program that can only get them so far, then they get the ouster, and then somebody else comes in and then leads them to a championship and gets all the glory. We had it in New York, you know, go back to the 90s with those dynasty Yankee teams. You know, Buck Showalter was the manager who helped build that team and nurture those young players, got them to the playoffs. Then George Steinbrenner wanted to move on from Buck. Joe Torre comes in and gets all the credit for winning four championships in 5 years. Tony Dungy, what he did with the Tampa Bay Buccaneers, building that team from nothing, but yet he gets fired after he can only get them to the championship game. John Gruden comes in, wins the Super Bowl. I don't want to lose sight of the fact what Tom Thibodeau did in helping give this franchise some credibility, making them a hard-to-play-against team. They were a laughingstock not too long ago. Tibbs comes in, puts a winning program and a mentality on this team, and then ultimately he can only get them so far. And it's Mike Brown that's going to come in and likely lead this team to a championship. So to me, that's the thing that I just don't want folks to lose sight of, is that, yes, Mike Brown, he's done a tremendous job, and he gets all the credit in the world. But, you know, guys like Tom Thibodeau, even somebody like Julius Randle, who took a chance on the Knicks in the summer of 2019, when you had all those big free agents that were available, Kevin Durant, Kyrie Irving, LeBron was available. Nobody wanted the Knicks. Nobody even wanted to take a meeting with the Knicks. They were a laughingstock. So they had to pivot, and they signed a bunch of guys to one-year contracts, Bobby Portis, Reggie Bullock, guys like that. Julius Randle took a chance on the Knicks. He was the only guy that summer that they gave a multi-year deal to, and he blossomed into an all-star, an all-NBA player with the Knicks. And obviously he's not here to be a part of this. But it's guys like that that you think back to when this team is on the verge of glory, that you're like, boy, they helped lay the foundation for what the players and coaches now are going to reap the rewards for.
0: Man, that is well said. Dan Grosso is joining us. Make sure you're checking him out at Dan Grosso. Make sure you follow him on social media and ESPN New York. So you do Jets as well, and so you know the dynamic of the New York sports scene. So the Jets and the Giants, obviously, and the Mets and the Yankees, and obviously tons of hockey going on there. What would this mean to New York, though, for the Knicks to win their first championship since 1973?
1: I mean, you name it. The only thing that would – I don't even want to say that. The city is going to go crazy. I mean, you already see the scenes on social media and everything, what's happening after – you know, just winning any playoff game, how they, you know, the scene outside of Madison Square Garden and 7th Avenue basically shuts down with fans just going crazy. See, the difference is in New York, we have all these pro sports teams. Football, you have the Jets and the Giants, so you have people split with their allegiances. Same thing with Yankees, Mets. Basketball, the city is 90, if not more, percent Knicks fans. You know, so everybody has almost come together here. And when the Knicks are good, I mean, I remember growing up in the 90s, you know, those teams were embodied the city. They were tough. They were gritty. The Riley Knicks with Ewing and Starks and Oakley. But they kept running into this guy, Michael Jordan, which a lot of the NBA did. So they were never able to get to the top of the mountain, unfortunately. But you see it already. And I mean, this city's going to go nuts when they win two more games. And the question is, are they going to be able to finish it off at home on Wednesday night, or is this something that maybe is going to have to go back to San Antonio? Nevertheless, I mean, the city has been like one giant party scene during this playoff run, and it's probably not going to stop, John, if they find a way to win two more basketball games.
0: That is awesome, man. Dan, thanks for the insight, man. That was a lot of fun. Really appreciate it. Enjoy it, because I think it's going to be a heck of a lot of fun, and we'll talk to you again real soon. Thank you.
1: Buckle up, Johnny. It's going to be fun. Appreciate it, my friend. Be well.
0: You got it, man. There you go. Yeah, Dan just hit it right on the head. I mean, you can tell he's New York through and through. Dan Grosso, at Dan Grosso, make sure you follow him. And I mean, it's like I talked about this a little bit, like this dynamic of New York sports teams. You don't like the Yankees. You don't generally like the Mets. You don't generally like the Giants. You don't generally like the Nets. But I think that we are, and I could be wrong here, you can tell me. Again, waiting for that initial caller. We usually get one. What's wrong with you people? 310-844-4910. You got a hangover or something today? At John Lund Radio, you can hit me up. Generally speaking, I think this is accurate. We don't root for New York teams. We just don't. But in this, what he just described sounds really cool. He's right. It's, I think, the most passionate sports city. I know there's Philly and there's pockets for college football and all this kind of things. But just as a general rule, I think New York is considered the most passionate sports city. And as he pointed out, a friend of mine told me that there's more Giants fans than Jets fans. There's a ton more Yankee fans than Mets fans. The Nets hardly even, you know, register on it. The Rangers have more fans than the Islanders do by quite a bit. But almost everybody's a Knicks fan. And the city is just going to go crazy. And I think tonight it's the same kind of a thing. The president's going to be around. And we'll talk about this in about 20 minutes past the hour. But he's describing the way that the city's going to go crazy if and when they win this thing. And in my mind, I'm just seeing like a madhouse, like people going crazy. Because every city does go crazy. Even like college towns, when their team wins like the national championship, they're burning couches and people are going crazy. I mean, New York could seriously burn. Like, it could seriously burn, couldn't it? Like, wow.
2: Behind Hammond, Indiana, New York is the biggest sports city in America. I think it's
0: Hammond
2: close.
0: Is going to be transformed.
2: I think it's close.
0: Hammond is going to be transformed into a major sports town. That's crazy.
2: Yeah, right. No. Crazy. I mean, yeah, it would transform the city. I think I would be scared to go to New York if they did win. I think I would keep my distance. the rats would be out. Everybody.
3: The Joker's going to show up.
2: Yeah,
0: it was, exactly.
2: I think the Teenage Mutant Ninja Turtles would be coming from the sewers. I think
0: this town needs an enema. Yeah, it would be crazy, wouldn't it? It would be. It would be like Gotham. It would be like a Batman movie. Like this town is just completely, you know.
3: And Donnie becomes Two-Face.
0: Yeah, exactly. There'd be the green nauseous gas that was released by the Joker. I mean, it would be insane. Just absolutely insane. Because, I mean, I've been in these parades, man. And like I told you, man, riding the train down is bad enough. But I can remember in 2012 in San Francisco, when the Giants won the World Series, if you didn't have a gas mask on, you got really high. Like, it was just wafting. Like, your children, like... I'm sorry, put this mask on your child, or your child is going to eat like 8 bags of Doritos today.
3: Very Laramie Tunsil of you.
2: So Curtis just bought tickets to New York after you said that. Curtis
0: really?
2: Is excited to get high.
0: Oh, yeah. You know, the contact high that we had, it's not even, you know, because everybody's going to be drinking and doing all that stuff. But, I mean, it's going to be insane. All right, let's get into that conversation. What Game 3 is going to be like? Are the Spurs going to be overwhelmed? Do they have a chance? What does Wemby need to do? And just the atmosphere that is going to be Madison Square Garden with the president in the house, all those kind of things, the craziness. We'll get into that conversation as well. You can hit us up at 310-840-4910 on the Westwood One Sports Talk and Text Line. We are live on the Drake Toll Show channel on YouTube, so you can see us there as well. Your choice. Let's get more into it next. John Lund in for Drake on this Monday on Westwood One Sports and the Westwood One Sports app.
4: Wow, wow, whoa. The Knicks are up 2-0. New York stole 2 games in San Antonio. The next 2 are in the Garden with a chance to sweep. Game 3 of the NBA Finals is tonight. Westwood One Sports.

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1: Can't wait to see you tonight. POTUS. It is the Drake Toll Show. Thanks for joining us. John Lund in for Drake today and Wednesday. Drake on Monday, Tuesday, Friday. We're splitting the kids, Addie and Curtis. Not only can you listen to us on hundreds of radio stations across the country, across North America, and SiriusXM 375, and of course, download the West Women's Sports app. You can go to the Drake Toll YouTube channel, and please watch us there. You can see Addie in pain because she's very hungry. And by the way, Lund's last call in 18 minutes. I do have amongst the final five things that we must discuss quickly a food question. And it's not Archie who's going to be the AI person that takes your order at McDonald's. And I know that's already made you hungry, but it's a great question. And it demands talking about food, so I'm sorry. It's written, so we have to talk about it.
2: I wasn't even hungry until Curtis mentioned the dang hash brown.
1: Hash brown's the thing that got you?
2: Yeah, McDonald's hash brown with the McGriddle and the syrup.
1: McGriddles are so good.
2: And the pancakes. And,
3: yeah.
1: See, that, and I never go to McDonald's, but now I'm thinking like a McGriddle would be really good. Really good. Dip it in some syrup. Oh, yeah.
2: Damn you, Curtis.
1: Do that. Yeah. By the way, I was going to ask Dan Grosso if he put, you know, cream in his coffee, if he was going to get a blood test. But, man, he was just, like, fired up to talk New York sports. I was like, I'm going to just let him roll. He was great. He was absolutely great. Are the Spurs going to be overwhelmed by all of this? Wemby's 22, and he's talking a big game, and Dylan Harper played really well, but he's 20. And I mean, this is such a young team, and I'm thinking to myself, they seemed overwhelmed by games one and two. And I don't know how Wemby is going to react, but my initial thought is, right now, not well. That it's just going to be crazy, and you got all those celebrities, and then the Donald is going to be in the house. Like, this thing is going to be insane, and I don't see the Spurs reacting well. Maybe I'm wrong. Maybe they'll completely shock me. But before we get into, like, the game, I'm just talking about just the atmosphere. Dan Grosso just talked about it. Like, it's just going to be this otherworldly, crazy experience. How do you expect San Antonio to respond to all of this?
2: How you do it? I mean, like, it's the circus. It's the Savannah Bananas game. I just don't understand. Like, you're going to go in there. It's going to be a million different things going on. How do you respond? How do you respond to it? Somebody asked a good question. Do you think they'll let Charles Oakley back at the Garden for this monumental moment?
1: Oh, yeah, they should. I mean, they're not going to, because him and Dolan are in such a battle that why would they let him in for, like, the great moment? He probably won't, but they should. Like, all of them should be there. I mean, it's crazy, man.
2: Yeah,
1: you see the guy. Go ahead.
2: No, you go.
1: I'm going to take this in a totally different direction. Go ahead. You can go ahead, because I have something that I need that just popped into my head. Did you see the guy from Severance in there? That was so wild. And people were like, "Oh, your Audi likes the Knicks." I was like, "Whoa!" Like, he was in San Antonio. Like, there are all these people. It was cheaper to fly to San Antonio. I said before, we'll get into this in Lund's last call at 40 past the hour. Like, there are certain celebs who have tried to get tickets to this game, courtside, you know, New York celebs. It's like, sorry, bro. Sorry, Jerry Seinfeld. Like, you're not getting in, dude. It's not happening. Like, you know, it's going
4: to
1: be wild.
4: I'm going to go to prom instead.
2: And we kind of already talked about this. If you want to go back to the first hour and hear some really good impressions by yours truly, yeah, I mean, there's already going to be big names to where even the...
1: Have to be on the YouTube channel. You've got the dance down. It's amazing.
2: The New York Knicks. Wow, the Knickerbockers. I remember when they were created. I created the Knicks, actually. Many people say I didn't. They're all liars. They're liars. They're not truthful people. They're dumb people. Very dumb. I created the Knicks. MSG, we're bringing it back to America, baby. It's going to be in all the McDonald's, all those McGriddles. The MSG comes straight from China. Very close with China. Very good.
1: So underrated. Seriously, so underrated. Your Trump is 10 out of 10.
2: Thank you. Thank you.
1: Heck, with Alec Baldwin or any of these other people.
0: I doubled the size of it, you dumb person.
1: What's that going to be like tonight? I just don't see him. You know, the Secret Service is going to be out there, a bum that all the Knicks fans can't have the parties outside and everything. I think this is all about the fans. I don't think he should be doing this. This is not political at all, but he doesn't do anything in a small manner, So it's not like, you know, let's whisk him in, get him to a, you know, some sort of a suite and all that kind of stuff. I could see him like doing the rounds. This is going to be a circus tonight at Madison Square Garden, is it not?
2: And I said this earlier. I understand you need to protect the president. It doesn't matter like who you voted for, your political sides. Like, we have to protect the president. It's the president of the United States. I understand that. So he's going to have like his whole like detail with him. I'm just not a big fan, like we talked about, like just not being able to have like block parties or anything like that, because it's just like you're doing this awesome thing in the city. It's like, hey, don't actually celebrate. You can't do that. That is not allowed. Calm down. The president's in town. None of that. That just seems a little ridiculous to me. That's where I don't understand it. And maybe that's because I'm a degenerate, because I'm like, oh, yay, my team's in the playoffs. Yeah, we're partying it up. We're celebrating.
1: Right.
2: But I just feel like the city of New York, like just good luck telling them that, guys.
1: Well, I think it's hard. It's difficult because it's such a passionate sports city. The Knicks haven't played a home game since June of 1999, a home finals game in 27 years. And so now you're saying to the fans, yeah, we know that you're starving for this. We know that this comes out of nowhere. We know we're up 2-0. This may never, ever happen again. And, oh, by the way, yeah, you can't get into MSG because the prices are absolutely astronomical. In fact, I just saw this a second ago. The get-in price right now for Madison Square Garden tonight is $4,450. I'm going to go on a limb here. The average Joe cannot get into to MSG tonight.
4: What?
1: Nor does sports want you to do that anymore. But okay, so, I can be outside. Well, we're going to have a block party. And you know, No. We can't have that either. That's where I just think this is kind of short-sighted to do this. You know, and again, this is not political. I'm not making a political statement in any way, shape, or form. All I'm simply saying is you're taking something away from a very passionate fan base, and this doesn't happen every year, and it may not ever happen again. And, hey, you can't afford to get in, and you can't party near Madison Square Garden with a bunch of people. Sorry, stay home watching on TV, which most people will do anyway, and I get that. But a lot of people want to go and be with others, and this is why sports is so great. You could be from somewhere and somebody's from somewhere else, and you have the thing that is in common is the Knicks, and there you are outside of Madison Square Garden, and it's just a really cool thing. And now, because of this, they get that all taken away from them, and I don't think it's right.
2: No, yeah, and I feel like any sports team does this. If you can't get into the game, what do? You throw a party out there. I remember, like, with Wrigley, if you couldn't actually get in there, see the buildings across, like, in the outfield, there's people out there. Like, that's what you do. And so you're depriving them, not only people who can't afford to go to these games, which is already an issue in and of itself, but, like, even to be in the grounds and have fun and celebrate their team. Yeah, that's where I kind of have a problem with it. And again, it's not political. I told you earlier, if this was Arch Manning, I would fly up there myself and have a few words with him. I'd be mad. It's just, I feel bad for Knicks fans because they've waited this long, and we've talked about how passionate they are. Not as passionate as Hammond and Deanna, but they are passionate. And so depriving them of being able to just celebrate this awesome achievement, because they have not seen a title in 15 years. That city has not seen a title of any sport in 15 years. Like, they need to be able to celebrate this. I'd be mad.
1: Well, you know, you just reminded me of this, because so my family is from Chicago. My dad was a Cubs fan, and in 2016, we on purpose didn't go inside the game. I couldn't have afforded it, but he could have. But he wanted to spend outside with fans, with true fans, and we did. And anybody who knows Wrigley Field, it's like it was dropped in the middle of a neighborhood. And so, you know, you got the Cubby Bay there and Murphy's Bleachers and all these great things. And they barricaded it off, and you could hang out in Wrigleyville. And that's what we decided to do. We wanted to go into the bars. We wanted to soak it up. That was what he decided he wanted to do. And it was amazing. And it's something I'll never forget the rest of my life. And so they're depriving their fans of that. And if it happens every single year, you know, you're – the Dodgers, it's not that big of a deal, but this hasn't happened for a long time. And I just think that it would have been smarter if they'd have said, look, at least the first game too, you know, the first game, all that kind of, like, hey, let's just feel this out. Let's see what MSG is like, what kind of bananas it's going to be. And I think it's going to be amazing. I think that we've talked about the parade. We've talked about all the different things that they're going to do. I just think maybe they should have said, hey, let's let this breathe and see where this goes for a minute. And then we'll see if we can kind of add this element into it, you know?
2: No, that's a good point.
1: I wouldn't.
2: That is a good point. That is a good point. Because you're going to say, hey, don't do this, but you haven't even seen it in, like, motion yet. You haven't actually seen the plan play out of, like, hey, this is how crazy it normally is. Like, yeah, no, I agree with that. They should have at least done it on the second game in or game four, I should say, but I get it. Like I said, I get it. He's an important figure, but I also know that New York fans are feral. So, like, let them run loose, guys. Let them run loose. Let them have some fun.
1: By the way, in part of Len's last call, we will rank the courtside sitters of the Knicks. I got a good story on that as well, so we'll do that at about 40 past the hour. Look, to me, the biggest thing as far as on the court is, what is Wemby going to be? He's a 22-year-old kid. He is going to be the next. I think we anointed him a little too early in this whole thing. We forgot that the Spurs hadn't been in any playoff games whatsoever, and I just think the moment is going to overwhelm him. I hope I'm wrong, to be honest. I hope he's the villain tonight. And Wemby comes in and we get a series, because I don't want to sweep. You know, I want this to be a series. I'd love for Wemby to recreate what he did at the beginning of the playoffs against Oklahoma City. He scored 41 in that first game because Shai Gilgeous-Alexander, and he mentioned it, SGA was named MVP. He thought he should have been MVP. I don't know how you bottle what he had in that moment, but that's what he needs tonight. Maybe he's able to do that. He's talked about it. Yeah, you know, it's not going to bother us, this and that, but if this was the Spurs of back in the day, if this was Duncan and this was Robinson and this was the Spurs who had played in all those playoff games, 100%, they would probably use it for fuel. The Reggie Miller types who do use it for fuel. But I think this team might be overwhelmed tonight. I hope I'm wrong. I hope Wemby goes for 40. How amazing would that be if, like, literally, like, we've been talking about Gotham, that a bad guy comes into Madison Square Garden, drops 40, and they're all just sitting there going, huh? I thought we were winning the championship. I thought this was going to be a big party. What the hell's going on? And Wemby drops 40. I mean, that would be an amazing storyline, wouldn't it?
2: We always love to find the next big thing. Who's next? Who's the next guy up? Who's going to be the next big thing? And yes, we crowned Wemby, and he is amazing. But we need the rest of the team to show up. You can't. It's not. There is no I in team. We have established that already. And
4: but there is a me.
2: There is a me. Thank you, Curtis. Thank you, Curtis.
1: Well
2: and
1: done.
2: More nice. On that at 9 o'clock with Curtis Poindexter.
4: Call me a moron.
1: Yeah.
2: I did.
0: I doubled the size of it, you dumb person.
2: No, and so, like, the Knicks, they have figured out how their guys can connect other than just with Brunson alone. So the Spurs, if they can do that, then I can see them winning a game, but I haven't seen it yet in this series, and I guess the sample size is little. There's only two games, but you were in San Antonio. That was home court. That was your time to prove it. I just don't think you're going to prove that in New York. So good luck, Wimpy.
1: Yeah, it's going to be tough.
2: Buena suerte. Yeah. You got
1: all right.
2: This.
1: This is going to be fun. This is can't miss. I mean, just everything about it is can't miss tonight. Knicks and Spurs game 3. This fine segment, it was very fine. 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All right. You're going to be very mad at me in this next segment, Addy, because I know you're very hungry. I know that you are fasting. I know we've discussed this many times. If you should have that cream in your coffee, I'm fine with it. But some people who are, of course, experts on the Drake Toll YouTube channel, I've said, oh, but I do have a food thing. It's brought on by something Jamar Chase did and said. We'll do that. Travis and Taylor are getting married. We'll tell you the details, and we'll ask you the question, how long is that going to last? A very big worldwide sporting event is happening this week. Your interest level is what? And we'll rank the courtside sitters for New York tonight in the Knicks-Spurs Game 3. Lund's last call. We'll do those five things before the top of the hour. And, of course, Nick is waiting along, and you better, you bet, at the top of the hour, only here on Westwood One Sports and the Westwood One Sports app.
5: Wow, wow, whoa. The Knicks are up 2-0. New York stole two games in San Antonio. The next two are in the Garden with a chance to sweep. Game 3 of the NBA Finals is tonight. Westwood One Sports.
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0: got a sweet little body and she's rolling in the caddy with me.
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2: Thanks for joining us. Drake Toll Show, John Lundy in for Drake today and Wednesday. Drake's going to be in, keep it straight, Tuesday, Thursday, Friday. Addie and Curtis will be here the whole time. As you said earlier, we're kind of splitting the kids this week, so very, very nice. Top of the hour. Oh, this is going to be amazing. Nick Costos. And Nick is a big Knicks fan, if I keep it straight, so that will be fun to listen to. Make sure you hit him up with You Better You Bet. Curtis will still be around for You Better You Bet, so make sure that you hang out for that at the top of the hour. But five stories, the only way we deviate when Drake is not here, we give you five stories called Lund's Last Call, the five things you got to know before you get out of here so you can be a productive member of society. And first of all, I apologize. I really do. I kind of feel bad about this because I know, Addie, that you are fasting. We've discussed it on the show. You did have cream in your coffee. I'm sure they won't know. But there are, of course, internet experts on the chat line here on the Drake Toll Show here on the YouTube channel who would disagree. But I'm sorry that I had to do this, but I already had this written down. So here's the story, number five on the list. Jamar Chase said that he's addicted to Raising Cane's chicken. Oh. He actually worked for Raising Cane's consistently. He eats it through the offseason. He says he was a part-time Raising Cane's employee working there in 2022, right? So my question to you, because Jamar Chase is addicted to Raising Cane's chicken fingers, what is the one fast food item that you cannot resist?
3: Oh.
2: That anytime, like you drive by somewhere and it's like, and you go.
3: Whataburger.
2: Even though you know you shouldn't. Okay.
3: And
2: what
3: I
2: exactly?
3: Oh my gosh. Well, I'm really boring. I get a number one combo, which is just a Whataburger combo. I love Whataburger. Even their chicken fingers. I love their chicken fingers. You can get cream gravy with it.
2: Look at how excited she's getting.
3: I love Whataburger so much. I don't think you understand. I have
4: 100 miles an hour talking right now.
3: I have Whataburger memorabilia. I have everything. I miss it every
2: she's
3: single
2: so hungry
3: day.
2: Right now.
3: I miss it. Because up here, we don't have it. We don't even have like Sonic. I have to drive like 45 minutes if I want to get a chili cheese dog. Which, by the way, back in my prime, that foot long. Down.
2: Tell us more about the footlong.
5: I doubled the size of it, you dumb person.
3: I'm so hungry.
2: I gained like 20 pounds. There was a Sonic. When I lived in Dallas, there was a Sonic right next to the radio station I worked at. I was always there. I knew every drink, every piece of food. Would you like to talk about any other foods that you would like?
3: Yes. I want a Root 44 vanilla Dr. Pepper from Sonic. I want a chili cheese dog, I want chili cheese tots. I also want a grilled cheese from Sonic, and then I want the
4: I don't know
3: Sonic.
4: If we have enough time in this segment for this.
3: Oh, sorry.
5: I'm coming.
2: Curtis, what is the fast food place or the one item at a fast food place that you cannot resist?
4: I can't anymore, but my big thing was always just like sweet drinks. That was always my killer for that kind of stuff. Not even like junk. It's just like sweet drinks always mess me up. That's the ones I always went for.
2: So the one place I would say is Taco Bell. There's no Taco Bell on either of your lists?
3: I love Taco Bell.
2: Oh, man. Especially late night.
4: Actually, makes
2: a burrito.
3: After trivia, that's where I go. I always, every...
2: You go to Taco Bell?
3: Yeah. I've had a couple drinks. Yeah, of course I'm going to Taco Bell.
2: And I don't even care what it does at like 3 a.m. When you've had some drinks, Taco Bell, like, yeah, there's that guy that's dying. But they have a burrito. I don't even know what it's called, but it's just got meat, the nacho cheese in it, and then they put like not Doritos. Yeah, I guess Doritos. Like they break up the Doritos, you know.
6: In the meat.
2: I wish you were at the YouTube channel. She's so hungry and she's trying to fast, and you're just like,
3: that sounds so good.
2: Probably Taco Bell, even though I really can't go there. But man, I could eat about 9 chalupas right now. That good. Anyway, Jamar Chase says he's addicted to Raising Cane's chicken, and he actually used to work there. So there you go. All right, number four on the list. This does not involve food, so you'll be just fine. Thank you very much. And this is hilarious. This Travis and Taylor marriage. Now, speaking of Madison Square Garden, this is where they're getting married. But this is what's crazy. They're getting married in front of more than 1,000 people inside Madison Square Garden. This, according to TMZ. Now, here's where it gets funny. Sources of direct knowledge tell TMZ between 1,100 and 1,200 people will show up July 3rd to watch the couple become husband and wife. We're told Taylor and Travis have gone to great lengths to get this part, to ensure privacy. You're getting married at Madison Square Garden. What do you mean you're ensuring privacy? For who?
3: I thought we threw that out the window. We threw that out the window as soon as we picked Madison Square Garden. That's done.
2: What are they talking about? They say to ensure privacy, and that includes communicating with invitees only by text rather than physical invitations. You've already told us it's at Madison Square Garden. You've already told us it's July 3rd. When everybody's off work so they can go to Madison Square Garden and stand outside there. Unless the president comes, and then, of course, you won't be able to tailgate.
5: What?
2: My question is, how long does the marriage last?
3: Oh.
2: I think the whole thing's a sham.
3: Oh.
2: How long do you think it meant last?
3: I give it like 3 years. Yeah. I feel like also the privacy thing. They're going to do this at Madison Square Garden. She's going to make a documentary about it. She's going to release it a million different ways when she finds out
2: right.
3: that there's some music video that's beating her wedding video. And so she's going to release a million different things. Like, that's just what it's going to be. It's a whole spectacle. It's just a joke.
2: They're saying that they want it to be private. It's July 3rd. When everybody's off work at Madison Square Garden, there's going to be
3: Canada
2: a gazillion
3: Day?
2: People there.
3: On Canada? How dare they
2: yeah.
3: do that? On Canada Day.
4: That a boot.
3: Yeah, what's that a boot? Sorry.
4: The real answer, their marriage is going to last 13 months, because of course.
3: That is her lucky number.
2: Well, I think you're right. I was thinking under a year, but yeah, you're probably right. It's not going to last long. I think the whole thing's a sham. They're going to make a bunch of money off it. Like you said, sell you know, all sorts. It's going to be a documentary and all that kind of stuff, and then they're going to be done. The World Cup begins this week. I guess we are rated 16th in the world. So for a minute, we're going to get into soccer. Here's what's going to happen. We're going to win some game we shouldn't win, and then we're going to tie somebody, and then expectations are going to get risen, and then we're going to suck, and then everybody's going to scream and yell why we suck.

0: to Trump about that. Well, you're not going to get fired. It's an amazing one. By the way, I didn't realize this because I just realized the cup is here. But there, deport her! Deport her immediately!
1: You're going to see. Wow, she's half Mexican. She's half Mexican. That's why she's rooting for them. She's a traitor. She's a traitor. She's like the Benedict. What's his name? Benedict Cumberbatch. Because I don't know Benedict Arnold. I've heard he's a very nice guy.
0: Outstanding. Did we get three Trump impressions today? Outstanding. Yeah, all
2: fall asleep. That, can we count that as one too?
0: Let's see. The cities: L.A., Miami, New York, Philly, Bay Area, Seattle. Oh, very nice. Very nice. I hope you're on the YouTube channel. Very nice.
3: In the meat.
0: Oh, I better get going. What do we have? Three of these? We got two left. Has Tiger learned his lesson? Apparently, he's been in Europe in a treatment center following his car crash and DUI charge. He's reportedly returning home within weeks, according to sources. My question to you is, he's had two of these accidents now. And then, of course, he had the thing with his ex-wife. So he's had three, you know, car incidents. Is he done? Has he learned his lesson now that he's gone to rehab in Europe? Or are we going to see this happen again to Tiger?
1: They send you to Europe?
0: That's where he went.
1: Oh, my gosh.
0: He went to Europe.
1: I don't think I'm getting enough DUIs. I haven't gotten any. But if they're going to send me to Europe, what?
3: Yet.
0: I'm going to go get me one of them.
1: Oh, my God. Where are you getting one of them DUIs?
0: Yeah, he was in Europe, and he's going to be back within weeks. And, he's returning home within weeks.
1: What?
0: So has he learned his lesson?
1: Oh, my God, Curtis gets a DUI. They send him to something called, like, AA or whatever. He has to go to these meetings.
2: I don't know. I'm on the phone with the president.
0: Exactly.
1: Not again.
0: That didn't even work. That didn't even work. Who are you talking to? The president. Yeah. Do these blood tests.
3: Anyway,
0: I wish people could see. I know a lot of people are on the YouTube channel, but when you start the dance, it's like I'm wet. You know, everybody waits for it.
4: Came in so fast and so hard.
1: Double the size of it.
0: Amazing. Let's see. Where are we at? Oh, number one. They power rank the courtside sitters, and we'll see who's there tonight. But I think this is pretty much the list. Ben Stiller. Chalamet, Spike Lee, Fat Joe, Tracy Morgan, Chris Rock, Adam Sandler, John Stewart, Larry David, Jimmy Fallon. I don't know if all will be courtside. I mean, Jimmy Fallon has a job after all. John Stewart has a job. I don't know about those other people. But who would you put at the top of the list for the, and again, I said this before, but Jerry Seinfeld tried, denied. By the way, Cam Scataboo, running back for the Giants. Dude, you're not on that list. He put out a tweet last night apparently saying, hey, I'm looking for courtside seats. Like, he thinks this is like, you know, a random game in February against the Pacers. Cam Scataboo of the Giants puts out a tweet last night. Let me see if I can find it here.
1: He probably doesn't even know where he is.
0: He says, hey, I'm looking for courtside seats tomorrow. I'll pay up to $500. $500? Dude, courtsides are going for like $100. 150 grand.
2: That's because boy J6. I bet he can get him a courtside seat.
0: Yeah, J6. That's true. He could probably get into a suite with the president. But Cam Scataboo is saying, hey, I'll pay $500 courtside. It's like, dude, that won't even get you like a 100th row against the Pacers on a Tuesday in February, dude.
1: You can sit next to the hot dog vendor outside the outside for $500.
0: Dude, you can't even.
2: She goes talking about food again.
0: Yeah, she's hungry. He's absolutely hungry. I'm trying to think who would be the top. Maybe Sandler. Sandler the top of that list. Stiller. Is Chalamet maybe? Spike Lee, Tracy Morgan, Chris Rock, Adam Sandler, John Stewart, Larry David, Jimmy Fallon on the list.
1: I feel like Adam
2: Sandler. Mom Donnie out there. Cash Patel to him. Put him out there.
0: He's got to be in a suite, right? He's got to be in a suite. He's not going to be on court.
1: I feel like Ben Stiller, Adam Sandler. Gosh, sorry. Is Chalamet bigger than him now? Probably.
0: He's probably the biggest one, actually. Plus, he's with Kylie Jenner, right? Sitting courtside like

0: power, yeah, mixed power couple now. Right.
1: I'm sure they'll also get married at Madison Square Garden at some point.
0: But we don't want, hey, but this is going to be a private affair. All right. Good time. How about, I will see you both on Wednesday. Go get yourself some food. Coming up next, Curtis is going to have a great time. You're not going to want to miss it. On Westwood One Sports and the Westwood One Sports app.
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18: 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And on this Monday morning, the world of sports is buzzing. And we're going to get to all the big stories, including, has this been, through three games, the best Stanley Cup Finals ever? Again, through three games. But has it been the best Stanley Cup Final ever thus far? I've got a statistic that says the answer to that question is yes. So it's not just the eye test which says yes. Numbers prove it as well. We will get to that coming up in a little bit. Also, and look, you could extend this to life, to everything. Politics, entertainment, your personal life. There are insane stories everywhere. In life. And in sports. But there is one right now in the National Football League that absolutely takes the cake. And I'm guessing some of you are expecting it to be one thing, and it's not going to be that thing. We'll get to that thing also. That thing is Brandon Ayuk. It's not that thing. It's another thing. And we'll get to all of it a little later in the program. And it is officially World Cup week. Happy World Cup week to all who celebrate, and that should be 100% of people. First game in the World Cup this Thursday. And the United States plays on Friday against Paraguay. And today on the show, we're going to give you wall-to-wall World Cup coverage throughout the tournament. Absolutely can't wait for it. Today on the show, I will tell everybody the five teams, the five countries that can win the World Cup. There are others that could be in contention, but from my vantage point where I'm sitting, five countries and five countries only can actually win the World Cup. And I'll tell you who they are and why later in the program. Our bets for tonight will close the show. Knicks money line, anyone? Minus 135 of 113 straight games? Anyone interested? 310-804-0410, youtube.com/@thecostos. Just one note here, programming note. This opening segment will be a little different than usual because calling in about 5 minutes from now, a head coach of the Washington Commanders, Dan Quinn. So another head coach here on the show. How about this show? Kellen Moore last week, Dan Morgan a couple weeks ago, Dan Quinn today. We'll have way more NFL guests over the course of the summer, training camp into preseason, obviously in the regular season. This show is absolutely rolling, and great to have you on board the train. So a little bit of a wonky first segment in terms of I'm going to talk for a few minutes now about the NBA, and then Dan Quinn for the NFL fans is coming up 5 minutes from now, and then after that interview we will get back to the NBA Finals. And that's where we'll start. The Magnificent Sports Monday edition of You Better, You Bet, with a garden party 2 wins away. Happy birthday to me. My 43rd birthday. And am I saying this? So right now, you in your head, or perhaps going on social media, will wish me a happy birthday. Am I saying it for that reason? Yes. Because I am very needy and insecure, and I would like all of your affirmations and happy birthday wishes. How about it? I told you on Thursday that on Friday night, my birthday was Saturday, going into Manhattan, going to a sports bar to watch game 2 of the NBA Finals with a bunch of my college friends. What an experience it was to feel the energy of New York City, to watch the game end the way that it did with Wemby missing at the buzzer. And just as a Knicks fan my whole life, the Knicks lose games like this. Wemby makes that shot. Sam Merrill makes the shot in game 1 of the Eastern Conference Final to sink the Knicks. Wemby makes the shot in game 2 to sink the Knicks and sink our hearts, send our hearts into our stomachs, give us sleepless nights, make us angry, make us sad, every emotion under the sun. But no, not this year. At least not yet. Because another heart-stopping dramatic win for the New York Knicks on Friday. It feels like it was a long-ass time ago. Can't believe we didn't have an NBA Finals game on a Sunday, but that's okay. Game 3 coming up tonight at Madison Square Garden. What a game this was. What a series it has been. And what a run for the New York Knicks. And I'm going to cover it in full. We'll get to the Spurs part of it. We will praise individually the Knicks players as part of this. But just now, until Coach Quinn calls in, what I think we really need to touch on is the all-time nature of what we're watching. I first used the term all-time team assigned to this Knicks team after they won game 2 of the Eastern Conference Final against Cleveland. When I'm watching the game, and they're beating the you-know-what out of the Cavs to go up 2-0, and I've never seen anything like this with my favorite team. Now, I've seen great runs in sports, obviously. There have been a bunch of them in the NBA and other sports as well, but not from this New York Knicks team. And I got a lot of pushback from people on that. How can you say that? Who have they? They haven't beaten anybody. They play the Sixers and the Hawks, and now James Harden. You can't say it. I can't? Really? What's happened thus far? 2-0 against the Spurs. People still want to bitch, moan, whine, and complain? People still complaining about this? 13 straight postseason wins? Second team in the history of the NBA playoffs to win 13 straight playoff games? The only other one? The legendary 2017 Kevin Durant Warriors? That's the only one? Still want to complain? 8 straight postseason road wins? People still want to complain. It's unbelievable. At some point, you need to face facts and understand what you're watching. This New York Knicks team, got to finish the job. 2 wins away. We've never seen a team win 2 road games to start an NBA Finals and lose the Finals. This New York Knicks team, 2 wins away from a championship and wearing the mantle of all-time team. We'll get back to the NBA Finals coming up in a little bit, but this is an unbelievable treat because joining us right now on the phone is the head coach of the Washington Commanders, the great Dan Quinn. And coach, I had a great conversation with my executive producer, Bill Zimmerman, to end last week where he calls me and goes, we have a really good problem. Coach Dan Quinn and the Commanders want to call in at the start of the show, and we're going to be talking about the problem. It's the greatest thing of all time. I can't wait to talk to Coach Quinn. Thanks for joining us on the show. How's it going on this Monday morning?
19: Nick, you're awesome, man. I appreciate that. It's going good here. We've had a blast this offseason. It's been a really significant one for us with new systems and adding new players. So each of the weeks have been, you know, just kind of how we're building things together. So, yeah, it's a good time here in D.C., man.
18: I love that. And thank you for the compliment. And let me return it to you. You're awesome. With the optimism and the energy that you – it's infectious, and I think everyone can feel that and everybody can respect that. So we can dispense with the pleasantries here, and let's talk some ball because I'm really excited about your football team heading into the season. Now, I'd like to get micro as the interview goes on and maybe talk about some of the additions on the defensive side of the ball that have me and others really excited about the defense this year. But I'd love for you to just first speak about your new defensive coordinator, Durante Jones, coming over from Brian Flores and that system in Minnesota. I thought it was such an intriguing hire when you made it. I can't wait to watch the defense this year. What about Coach Jones first before we get into the players?
19: Yeah, he's off to a hell of a start, Nick. He's really detailed, has good vision for it, has always been a part of some defenses that had significant, you know, takeaway production. And we like to be on the edge and be aggressive. And certainly that, you know, with Durante and the system, you know, that he's been a part of for the last 3 years of disguising and blitzing and when to be off and, you know, how to different ways to go affect the QB. And then a number of guys that we've added to the program. He's off to a really good start, man. I've been very impressed just by the sequencing, the teaching, and putting in a whole system isn't easy, you know, over a certain amount of weeks. And you, as a coach, sometimes can try to go too quickly. He just really nailed the tempo of making sure we all get it down.
18: Coach, this can be as much or as little of an answer as you want to provide here. I just, when I get the chance to speak to someone like you and what you've accomplished, I like to try and get inside your head as much as I can, right? Because there were some people that said, you know, that's kind of a questionable, not that he can't be a good coach, but are the systems going to mesh together? How's this going to go? I think it's fascinating. Candidly, I think it's going to work and be a huge success for you guys defensively. Would you mind taking us inside again, as much or as little as you'd want to provide, your thought process behind the hiring of this specific coach with this specific system for this specific group of players entering this season?
19: Yeah, and I get it. The unknown can be tricky sometimes, especially when you're not on the inside to go. So we were really thorough in terms of a search of people that we would dig into of what a system would look like and how we'd build it. And you want to make sure there's some principles that are non-negotiable about attacking the ball. And if you want to play good defense today, you better be a good tackling team. And so that's where you start to find certain things. Hey, this is, you know, at the top of the pile. And then I think when you're putting new people together, you want to have a system that's relatable, that you can teach it quickly. So it's not going to take, well, in a year or two, he'll get it. You want to be able to have that space quickly. And so those are just a few of the things, Nick, that you want to get to say a mindset to be aggressive, a good tackling team, and then a system that can be, you know, teachable and relatable. So like during these off-season program, we can teach. So when you get to training camp, man, you can absolutely let it rip and throw a great camp. So it's an important part of that because if it's too complex, it doesn't mean it's wrong at all. But when you're adding new pieces that all are on the same page together, it does have to be relatable and teachable, and you got to be able to do that quickly. And I think that's how our NFL is today, where we're adding new people each year to the programs that you can teach it and get, you know, results quickly.
18: Coach, the first time you said in that answer, a good tackling team, I'm imagining Sonny Styles just streaking towards the ball carrier on the other team and just how pumped I am to watch him in this defense for you guys. What about Sonny specifically here and what he's going to bring to your defense? Obviously, your first-round pick, linebacker from Ohio State.
19: Yeah, Nick, and I'd say being around him, the thing that jumps out is just how much this guy loves football. Like you can feel it from him wanting to be part of things early, staying to learn it, to be able to go express that out onto the field. And this time of year, you're learning calls and communication and finding to do that. But you're also trying to play. It's not a physical time of year, but it is the speed that you're looking for and the angles and the communication. And so that's what we see, you know, Sonny and all of his teammates working now. But you feel his speed and his length on a consistent basis. and I love the work that he's putting in, calling defenses, being right in the middle of it all. And he's got some excellent teammates here to, you know, to learn with and grow with. You know, that linebacker alone with a guy like Frankie Luvo and Leo Chenal that have played, been in big moments. And so, like, those are important guys for him, too.
18: I am sure your answer is going to be either that you don't care or that it fuels you a little bit, right, and fuels the defense maybe. But it feels to me, and you mentioned Leo Chenal, right, and along with Sonny, a couple of the offseason additions on your defense. Like, it's not just them. Odafe Owe comes over, right? Kalavon Chaisson. Nick Frost, I feel like, is one of the great underrated defensive players in the year, in the league, that'll be playing safety for you guys this year. Do you feel like this has been a little underreported almost, or a little disrespect that you guys feel, thinking about how much, like, the talent that you guys have imported to this defense is unbelievable, and it feels to me like this is should be a way bigger topic of conversation, Coach, than it is with all the talent you guys have now?
19: Yeah, we're okay with being under it. We do recognize we've added a lot of guys, you know, to this group, and you spoke of Chaisson and Odafe and defensive end Charles Amenahu and defensive tackle Tim Settle, you know, just in the front alone, and then you add guys like Cross and Amik in the back end, that corner. And we were looking for, like, great competitors, man. That's usually, Nick, where it starts, guys who just are relentless, will not back off, you know, are down for every challenge that comes. And the guys that I mentioned, that's they fit that. And so to see them all kind of here and meshing together as a part of that, excuse me, as a coach, that's all I could ask for, the learning, the techniques. And then the better time they get together, then they grow it. And that's an important process, Nick, that you have to go through. The players have to come together and make it their own, and that's what we're seeing right now.
18: As a defensive coach, right, with a defensive philosophy and a defensive mindset, and that's your background, when you either look at a depth chart and see those names or look at the field and see these players, what is the excitement level that you feel as to what this unit could be this coming season?
19: I'm excited. The best defenses that I've been a part of had big crews. You know, it wasn't just, you know, 11 or 12 guys. It's 17, 18 players, you know, that make up the core of a defense, and the speed, the physicality, you know, like the violence that they're going to play with. Those are the things, Nick, that light me up. And so can we coach them in the spring to get their bodies into those positions to be able to make the plays? And then at training camp, then we get to ramp it up again. And then obviously, as you're getting ready for the season. But it's a really important step for us of learning the system so the guys can play fast. You've heard that term before. And like, okay, well, what does that mean? It's knowing exactly what to do without any hesitation. And that's the job as coaches, to not make it so complex that they don't have the ability to absolutely let their instincts and their play style really jump out. And so you have to know it in order to play that style.
18: Where is Jaden Daniels at entering year three of his NFL career, Coach?
19: Yeah, he's doing great. He's throwing a great offseason, new system on the offensive side as well. And so as we're going through these two new systems offensively and defensively, we did that just a few years ago when we started here, and Jaden is at the very front of that process, and he's at the very front of this process as well. There'll be certain concepts and schemes that we've carried over from the last 2 years, and there's also ones with David Blau that are new, but Jay's right in the middle of all of it, and his competitive nature out on the field is really his superpower, and so that's the preparation to go absolutely, you know, go let it rip at practice, and that's what I see him doing over the last few weeks.
18: The head coach of the Washington Commanders, Dan Quinn, here with us on a Monday morning. You better, you bet, Westwood One Sports with Nick Costos. Now, Coach, I am an NFL, like, super fan, in addition to this being my job. I read a lot. I listen a lot. I watch a lot. Now, I'm going to reference one name. We had ESPN Sal Palantonio on the show last week, and I asked him about David Blau. And he said to me that people in the league have said to him that David Blau has future head coach written all over him. And from what I read and from what I listen to, it feels like that's a pretty consensus opinion. There's a lot of optimism around him now. I'm sure you'd like to keep him with you as long as you can, right? So I don't know if you'll love me saying that. But I think that there's a lot of excitement around the league for what this offense can look like this year, specifically with Coach Blau, who I think fans know who he is because he recently played, obviously, started a Thanksgiving game for the Lions. But as far as being a coach, right, what a fast track to this job, offensive coordinator of the Washington Commanders. What about Coach Blau and what's impressed you about him thus far this offseason?
19: Yeah, he's another one, like when we're talking about Jaden as the competitor, that's also Blau. And when you're a quarterback in the NFL, you may not have coaching years, but you kind of are just by the knowledge of what you're seeing, the expertise that you have to go to. I like that David's been in a few different systems as a quarterback and from different clubs. It gives you different perspective of what it would look like, you know, when you are calling plays and how do you feature players together. So he's got a good staff with him here, you know, guys like Anthony Lynn and Bobby Engram, just to name just two of them right off the bat that have, you know, experience. There's many that have seen it from the lens of the helmet on our staff, both offensively and defensively, and a lot of experienced guys. So David's, he's exceptional. And yeah, Sal was right on track. He's excellent. And I'm just the opposite. I couldn't be more pumped when guys get opportunities that are big and deserving for them. So, you know, through the years, that's been one of the things I've been super pumped for when guys get their chance for advancement. But in the meantime, it's time for him to kick ass and get this entire group playing like in a play style that we're all really pumped about.
18: Let's talk about that entire group for a moment, right? And I'll preface this by saying, we see the unexpected, Coach, happen in the NFL every year. Like, no one thought you guys a couple years ago were going to go to the NFC Championship game, and there you were, right, playing the Philadelphia Eagles. So I could very easily, I'm wrong all the time, as listeners and viewers of the show will know, I could easily be incorrect in this assessment. But right now, like, if I look at, and I think this is fair to say this, right, look at your offensive depth chart. The one name that I can say, and again, I can be wrong, that I can really bank on is Terry McLaurin. Which is not to say that, like, Treylon Burks can't emerge this year, and he's obviously in the midst of resuscitating his career, that your rookie receiver Antonio Williams from Clemson can't contribute as a rookie, or Chigga Conquo can't be awesome coming over from the Tennessee Titans, or Ja'Cory Krosky-Merritt and Catron Allen and Rashad White can't carry the load at running back. But I think it's a fair critique to say, like, McLaurin's the one guy we know is going to be really good. Outside of Terry, who are a couple names on your offense that you think will exceed expectations this season?
19: Yeah, I think you're talking about, you know, Terry, like, that's a demonstrated and proven, you know, space for him that, you know, like, he's been so consistent. And that's why, like, and he's a commander through and through. The thing that, you know, we don't talk about, and it's not that big, you know, the topics elsewhere just because it's not stat-driven, but I really like our offensive line here. And we've got two exceptional tackles in Josh Connolly and Laramie Tunsil, Sam Cosmi over at right guard. And so I feel like when you're talking about, you know, offenses and teams in general, you know, line of scrimmage, man, that's where it comes down to in the NFL. You've got to be able to get down on both sides of the ball, pass protection, the run blocking. So those two offensive tackles for us, they'll be significant. These are real athletes, Nick, that can block and get out in space and play in the screen game. They've got physicality with them in the run game. So having those two spots, and then a number of guys that you spoke on, just like competitiveness at wide receiver with a guy like Luke McCaffrey or Jalen Lane and added Van Jefferson. You talked about Chig earlier. So the strength of our team is going to be the team. And we're very comfortable with that, knowing that it's all of us that will make the difference. And so we're training and leading in that way. And I like how that feels. And doesn't have to be this guy's a number two or number three option. It's just, and then what are the roles that these guys can play and absolutely max it out.
18: And one thing you are 100, not that you need me to confirm it, but Laramie Tunsil and Josh Connerly, last year's first round pick, should be absolute monsters. You're 100% right at the bookend tackle positions on your offensive line. Now, Coach, I feel I have to ask this question, and I'm sure, you know, like, this player is under contract with another team. But Brandon Ayuk is currently a San Francisco 49er. There's a lot of buzz that he wants to play with you guys and wants to play with Jaden, obviously spend time at Arizona State together. Instagram videos this weekend wearing a Washington Commanders hat. Now, I'm not going to ask you to comment on him specifically, but more just overall. You know, you guys are talked about as being a team that could be interested in adding a receiver or a skill position player at some point this offseason. Is that something you consider or think about as we move into training camp coming up next month?
19: Yeah, I recognize you got to ask it, Nick. No doubt about it, brother.
18: I recognize what your answer is going to be, and that's totally okay.
19: Yeah, I commend you. You're competing. You're trying to ask. That's what you got to do at West Point, man. You compete. So I like it, but no, man, you ain't getting me on that one today. So where we're at with the team, and like, man, we're just like digging in as hard as we can. You know, I'm throwing a good week for this week.
18: I totally appreciate that. Now, I actually am not sure your interest level in answering this question, but another one that I feel like I have to ask. Just because you coached there, you won a Super Bowl there with this quarterback. You know, Russell Wilson, you know, recently announced he was retiring and he's going to be on the NFL on CBS, and I think he should be pretty good in that role, right? When you think back on Russ, because there's a lot of talk right now, is he a Hall of Famer? Is he not a Hall of Famer? I'll stop short of asking you that question, is he a Hall of Famer or not? But when you think about his career, you coached with him, you coached against him, how do you put that into perspective?
19: Yeah, and he is going to do great. And so the person that was in that role, I also got to coach in Matt Ryan, you know, for the last few years, and Matt was great that way too. Quarterbacks, they have different perspectives sometimes than other people have, and they're able to share that and express that in such a way that they're doing it. And so thing that we'll always respect so much about Russ, like, man, does he dig in to go compete and find it? And that will be no different in him transitioning into a new space. I got to coach in Seattle during Russ's year two and three, I suppose. So I got to see, you know, the version that was kind of on the way up and coming. I thought the clutch gene is with him, like in the big spaces and the big moments. He felt like there was a big pass to be made. I can certainly remember like 2-point conversion in a championship game against, you know, the Green Bay Packers, and to get us, you know, into Super Bowl, or a touchdown throw into those spaces and overtime to go win. And so I think of Russ, I think of clutch moments, and I think of a really good competitor. And so I knew going in there, I could remember Pete telling me, hey, Dan, we really got something in this quarterback. They had just gone through his rookie year. I believe they, you know, went to the second round, maybe beat Washington in a wild card, and then maybe lost to Atlanta after that. But
18: that's exactly, yep.
19: He knew, Pete knew back then, hey, we're onto something here, and Pete and John were on it in terms of quarterback. And so good for them to let a guy compete. They had just signed somebody, and so allowing Russ to come in after not having an offseason as a rookie due to the lockout, like, I think that speaks to like the competitor that he is and what he stood for. And so for a long time, he's been one of the best deep ball throwers outside the pocket, especially, Nick, in the league. If you look to the completion of those plays, man, is he a dangerous player out on the edge? And I can think of over and over, you know, reps to down the field, you know, completions to people outside the pocket.
18: Speaking of that NFC Championship game against Green Bay, are you surprised that Coach McCarthy kicked 2 18-yard field goals in the first quarter? I'm kidding. I still can't believe that years after the fact. That's not an actual question. My final question, Coach, and, you know, I think the psyche and the way that NFL head coaches think is very interesting, right? It doesn't seem, at least from the outside, that everybody's always having a lot of fun. And I'm sure even for someone like you, as positive as you are, it's not all sunshine and roses. That's just not how life is. But it seems like you have a lot of fun. How much fun is Dan Quinn having right now, coaching the Washington Commanders, entering a critical year three?
19: Yeah, I think what I've learned in life, man, you can work really hard and also have a blast doing it, especially if the people that you're doing it with, man, they're on it with you and digging in hard. And so those are some of the things I love most about coaching and being right on the edge, man, like a 2 minute to go win the game right here. And so like those feelings of being on it, it's a blast. You got to put in the work, but kind of when you do it really hard and doing it with other people, it just makes that work a lot of fun. So like you go through, you can do both of them together. It doesn't have to be this grind and beat down that it is, man. Like you can absolutely work your ass off and like enjoy what that strain and battle feels like.
18: You guys are fascinating. I can't wait to watch it this year. Week one on the road in Philadelphia against the Eagles. A couple years removed from a title game. Two new coordinators, like hotshot up-and-comers. I think this is going to be a lot of fun. And, Coach, I sincerely appreciate the time on this Monday morning. Thank you very much. Wishing you and your team health this summer entering the season, and we hope to catch up down the line.
19: Appreciate that a bunch, Nick. Get after it.
18: Coach Dan Quinn joining us here on You Better, You Bet. I got to tell you, Coach Quinn goes to me, you're competing. I appreciate that. With the Brandon Ayuk, of course he's not going to. And just for the, we'll take a break in a second, to the listeners and viewers. I like when we had Kellen Moore on last week, I have to ask him about Alvin Kamara or Chris Olave's contract extension. I know he's not going to answer that question. And we don't have to pretend like he's going to. And that's why I'm honest, right, when I ask the question. Hey, Brandon Ayuk's under contract. You're not going to comment. There's just 0% chance he's too savvy for that, right, that he's going to comment on Brandon Ayuk. I also have to ask the question. So we don't have to do the song and dance of me trying to pretend, you know, like I'm Larry King here on CNN asking the hard-hitting question. He's not going to answer it. I have to ask it. All good. So let's just get out in front of it and have it be what it is. Man, they're a fascinating team. In the title game 2 years ago, a down year last year, and Dan Quinn takes a huge gamble, right, with his coordinators. David Blau was starting NFL games not too long ago at quarterback for the Lions. Durante Jones coming from the Brian Flores tree in Minnesota. Bit of a clash, and he and Coach alluded to that, right, with his system and how he runs defense. I kind of really like it. And the unsaid thing here, of course, is Jaden Daniels. If Jaden stays healthy this year, let's say, and look, the chances of any quarterback playing 17 games doesn't feel unlikely, right, how physical the game is. If you get like 15 games of Jaden Daniels this year, how many games are the Commanders winning? It's a tough division, man. I love Dallas. The Eagles are going to be good. We saw the Commanders 2 years ago go to the title game. This is going to be a great summer here on You Better, You Bet. All right, we'll take a break. On the other side, we'll get back to the NBA Finals. Game 3 tonight with the Knicks and Spurs. What went right for the Knicks in Game 2? What went wrong for the Spurs in Game 2? And why San Antonio keeps saying, it's not you, it's me. And why they're wrong about that. Next on a Monday.
20: Wow, wow, whoa. The Knicks are up 2-0. New York stole two games in San Antonio. The next two are in the Garden with a chance to sweep. Game 3 of the NBA Finals is tonight. Westwood One Sports.
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0: Wembanyama pulls up, jumper, won't go, rebound taken by Vassell, it's over, the Knicks survive, this magic carpet ride continues, 13 straight victories and they lead 2-0 here in these NBA Finals.
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2: 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The great Mike Brain, a fellow Fordham Ram. Bob Costa said last week on the show, more Syracuse grads in the media than Fordham grads. We're gaining on you, Bob. And thanks to Bob Costas for joining us. Last week, Fordham Ram, Mike Brain on the call, ABC and ESPN on Friday night as the Knicks win Game 2 of the NBA Finals. And he's right, to be fair, they did survive. They survived the game. And they almost blew it, which would have been the second consecutive game that the Knicks almost blew in the fourth quarter. Because lest we forget, the Knicks led in the fourth quarter, a couple minutes to go, Game 1, 94-86, before the Spurs took a 95-94 lead, and then the Knicks went nuclear the final 2 minutes and 16 seconds to win by 10. Bit of a different ending on Friday night with the Knicks winning 105-104, and this was heart-stopping, dramatic, just through-the-roof type stuff. And again, just as a Knicks fan, I'm so conditioned to my team losing games like that, and on shots like Wemby's finale, he missed, Sam Merrill missed, and the Knicks 2 wins away from an NBA championship. And just to get this out of the way, because I know it's a huge topic of conversation, of course, I am aware that President Trump will be in attendance of the game tonight. Now, apparently he will be in, I will do my Susan Waldman voice here, in James Dolan's box. My God, goodness gracious, of all the dramatic things, Roger Clemens. Shout out to Susan Waldman. President Trump will be in James Dolan's suite, apparently, per some reporting, here on Monday morning. My one comment on this will be, I am basing my vote in the next presidential election on whether or not the Knicks win tonight. Is that a tongue-in-cheek comment? Maybe. Maybe. Jalen Brunson, as it stands right now, is the favorite to be Finals MVP. He is plus 110 at BetMGM. The Knicks are minus 500. I still haven't wrapped my mind around this yet. I feel like I'm Mikal Bridges when Bridges, who is he's been unbelievable. F them picks. He's been unbelievable in the series. He was great in game two. Does an interview on court after the game and is asked about the mindset, and he goes 0-0. Like, we're not up 2-0. Need to be desperate. That's how I feel. Like, yes, I feel like the Knicks are going to win the title, but really, like, it ain't over till it's over. 0-0. But worth noting, they're minus 500 at BetMGM to win the championship. Jalen Brunson is plus 110 to be Finals MVP. Now, obviously, he takes over down the stretch in the fourth quarter in Game 1 and just is incredible, helping the Knicks build the lead and then helping them retake the lead and eventually salt Game 1 away. And in Game 2, like, he has the steal on the ill-advised Victor Wembanyama pass. We will get to the Spurs part of this next segment here, and the foibles and the failures thus far of the San Antonio Spurs. But Brunson has the steal. He gets fouled. He makes one free throw. Doesn't even make both of them. So if Wemby makes that shot, they lose. But look, he was the best player down the stretch in Game 1, and he made the winning plays in Game 2. Also, he's shooting 34% from the field in this series. 19 of 56 is Jalen Brunson thus far in the NBA Finals. Here's my question for everybody. And maybe you think it's an if and not a when. You're welcome to your incorrect opinion. What happens, I will say if, just to account for whatever percent it may be on the pie chart. It's not 0%, but I acknowledge that it's at least 1%. What happens when and if, I'll throw an if in there, Jalen Brunson goes nuclear? tonight, game four, the Knicks are up 2-0. And the favorite to be finals MVP is 19 of 56 from the field. What happens when he, you know, actually puts a full game together and starts playing well? And then what? Tyler, what's that hip? And then what? Brunson gonna make the shot. And then what? Yeah. And then what? And then what's gonna happen? I'm reticent to say this, but look, I said it before the series started. I said it before game two. I expect the Knicks to win tonight. 13 straight postseason wins. This is all-time stuff we're watching. All-time stuff. And what's really funny about this run is that in the face of overwhelming evidence to the contrary, everybody keeps saying, like a failing relationship, like George Costanza on a famous episode of Seinfeld, keeps saying, it's not you, it's me. I got news for all of you. It's not you. It's the Knicks. I'll explain why next.
3: Wow, wow, whoa. The Knicks are up 2-0. New York stole two games in San Antonio. The next two are in the Garden with a chance to sweep. Game three of the NBA Finals is tonight. Westwood One Sports.
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1: We'll get into the Stanley Cup Final next hour on the show. 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So we mentioned in the last segment, Jalen Brunson is the Finals MVP favorite at plus 110. The best player on the court in Game 2 was Karl Anthony Towns, and there's no question about it. And his metamorphosis, not just in this Finals, but really in this postseason –

0: started leveling up. Karl Anthony Towns has leveled up. And he hasn't leveled up from like level 18 to 19. No. He's at level 99. Right now, Cat is one-shot killing the optional hard boss in the video game. Like, if this is Final Fantasy VII, he's one-shot killing Ruby or Emerald Weapon. Shout out to the nerds out there that get that. He is fully evolved. Right now, he's Charizard. Fully evolved form. He dominated Victor Wembanyama in Game 2 on Friday night. Now, if you're going to ask me, I'm a Knicks fan, Wemby or Cat moving forward? I'll take Wemby. Obviously, this is not to say Cat's better than Wemby or that he's going to be better than Wemby in the future. He's not. But I'll tell you what, at this exact moment in time, Karl Anthony Towns is outplaying him. And there can be no question to the contrary. And if things continue like this, and Cat keeps outplaying Wemby, and Cat's woofing at Wemby after he dunks the ball and is physicaling Wemby down low, and he's awesome, and that pass he made out of the triple team is something out of a fever dream in Game 2, he's going to win Finals MVP. He's going to win Finals MVP. And as far as Victor Wembanyama goes, he's awesome. He could go down as one of, if not the best players ever. Dot, dot, dot. But the moment has been too big for him. Call me a hater if you want. I just prefaced that comment by saying he's going to go down likely as one of the best players ever. Maybe the best. We'll see. It's early, obviously, right? I feel like he's going to lose this finals. That's okay. The moment's been too big for him. The brain fart pass to Stephon Castle in the waning moments of a tie game in Game 2 will go down infamous in finals lore. It's one of the worst plays we've seen, one of the biggest brain farts we've seen in the history of sports in a big spot. No? Like, you could compare it to the J.R. Smith not knowing time and score in Game 1 of the 2018 Finals. Oh, that's J.R. Smith and Victor Wembanyama. Maybe a more accurate and apropos comparison would be, because they're the best players on their individual teams that could have won the championship, and the Spurs still can, this Chris Webber calling timeout against North Carolina in the 93 NCAA championship game when they didn't have one. It is a gigantic faux pas. And after the game, Victor Wembanyama says, and I appreciate the honesty from Wemby, he says that things are blurry, that it's a little blurry to him. And what he means by that is it's moving a little fast, right? And I think anyone that tries to be successful at whatever it is they're trying to be successful at in their craft can appreciate when you first try and do something, right, and really succeed at something at a different level from where you've been at. It can feel that way. You're not fully in command. You're not yet fully in control. And that's not an insult. You need to do something before you can be great. It's very rare that you just walk into something and you're immediately the best at it. I'm not saying it's impossible, but it's not usually what happens. So as someone, and I will compare myself to Wemby briefly here, and I think people can understand the comparison, just that, like, I want to be great at my job. And I've only been doing solo radio for, what, like 6 months now? Like, there are moments when I feel like, and I felt like, it's a little blurry. I don't have the experience. I appreciate what Wemby's saying when he says it's a little blurry for him. But it's what he says afterwards that sticks in my craw. And it's what Stephon Castle says after these games and what Mitch Johnson says that sticks in my craw. You would think that the Spurs would have learned their lesson at this point. They clearly haven't. And maybe they're going to be right and I'm going to be wrong, but I don't think so. We'll talk about that to start hour number two and get into why this Stanley Cup final could be the best ever through three games. Keep it locked here, Westwood One Sports, on a Monday.
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10: Well, good morning, Bakersfield, surrounding communities, and everybody watching online on YouTube, Twitch, or Facebook Live. This is the Early Bird Special right here on KGEO Sports Talk 101.1 FM. I'm Chris Burdick. That is Sparky. I would throw it to him, but there's a loud, bald old man right behind him who apparently does not realize that there's a radio show going. And, yeah. So, Sparky, good morning, my friend.
11: Good morning!
10: Let him know what they're in for.
11: Scott Cox.
10: Apparently. I could hear him so much, I could hear him in here. Yet, he doesn't want to be on YouTube himself, but he'll be on our YouTube show. So, thank you, Scott. We appreciate you. What do we got today, my friend?
11: We got a busy, busy day to kick off a busy, busy week. But we have to welcome in our brand new sponsor, DraftKings,
10: yes,
11: which you'll hear more about. But, yeah.
10: Very excited to announce that DraftKings will be a part of the show. Our very first sponsor right here on the Early Bird Special. Not that other people haven't tried, but we're working on that. But we have a ton to talk about. Obviously, Game 3 will be tonight live from Madison Square Garden, if you can afford a ticket. Donald Trump will be in attendance, and that means, unfortunately, for those of you who can't afford a ticket, yeah, there's not going to be a watch party outside of the stadium. So we'll see how New York takes that. There's also a lawsuit. There's a lawsuit out right now that threatens the UFC's White House pay-per-view this weekend. We'll give you the details on that. And it looks like a quarterback has stepped up and joined his team as Jacoby Brissett of the Arizona Cardinals is at least putting his contract negotiations on hold as he steps up to potentially be the starting quarterback for Arizona this season. We'll see as he competes with Carson Beck and a few others. We'll get into all of that as soon as we can. Plus, Rick Bentley at 7:30 and our guys at Made You Laugh Mondays at 8. No snacks today. He is out of town. So
11: 1 year anniversary for the Made You Laugh Monday guys.
10: I'm excited to talk to them about that. I'm very curious to see what both of them believe they've learned the most out of this year together. And I think a lot of people can speak to this. I know myself and Sparky can speak to this. the first year is kind of a, you know, throw spaghetti at the wall and see what works. And if it works for you, it works for you. So I'm excited to get their thoughts, excited to see what they have planned for tonight's show. And if you haven't been out to a Made You Laugh Monday live or a open mic event at Firehouse, you should. Tonight would be the perfect time for you to go out there and just check it out. You could also check out the basketball game at the same time and get yourself a pretty good burger for cheap. So it's not a lot of places that you could beat. I'm just saying. But we do have a game three we're going to get you ready for. Live from Madison Square Garden, the San Antonio Spurs currently sit down 2-0 as they fell short in game two. Incredible game two, though. Fantastic game two on Friday night. And, I mean, me and Sparky were talking about it. We were texting back and forth at the end of that game. Although the last shot was questionable by Victor Wembanyama, I don't know if the Spurs could have played a better game to come back and actually be competitive in game two. They were playing well defensively all game. They've got to find an answer for Karl-Anthony Towns. That's the biggest question mark to me is, can Victor step up enough to slow him down? Because Karl has seemed to have found a brand new level to his game as they got to the NBA Finals. So we'll see what happens here in Game 3. Once again, it is live from Madison Square Garden, starting at 5:30 on ABC. What do you expect to see out of this game, my friend? I mean, I know we expect to see Jalen Brunson be Jalen Brunson. We're expecting to see the crowd of New York louder than I expect them to have ever been in the last 10 years. And if they walk away with a 3-0 lead looking at a sweep in Game 4, we think those tickets were pricey for Game 3, which, again, lowest you could find as of last Friday was $7,000. And that's for nosebleeders. It's cheaper for New Yorkers to pay for a ticket, a plane ticket, to San Antonio, get a ticket to their game down there for Game 4, or Game 5, I apologize, than it is to actually stay home and watch it.
11: Which they have traveled well.
10: Yes, they have. I mean, that's why.
11: I wouldn't doubt it. I think it's going to be a tough game just like the other two, but I think it's bigger than Wemby. I think Wemby, I mean, I just had the same conversation with the buddy last night, and, I mean, they haven't even really seen Brunson be Brunson yet.
10: No.
11: I mean, he's really had a poor shooting over the whole series, mm-hmm. and the fourth quarter, he turns it up, and mm-hmm. he makes those plays, and that's what you want out of a superstar. But it's the other guys, like you said, Cat stepping up in big, big ways. And like we had said before, guys like Hart, OG, you know, this whole bench has really stepped up. But I think it's bigger than just Wemby. He needs some more help. Mm-hmm. But, yes, that final shot was a little questionable because anytime he was getting in the key and forcing himself in, it was easy. Mm-hmm. So I don't understand why he's going away from it or if that's the coach's decision. But it definitely looks like their game plan isn't working.
10: No. And again, it could just be that they need to find a new way to run the offense, or it could just be that this Knicks team is playing so out of their mind, there's really nothing you could do to slow them down. You're just going to have to match it. And you're right. Brunson hasn't necessarily had a vintage Jalen Brunson game yet. Game 3 could be that game. And if he goes off for 40, there's no way the Spurs are going to be able to keep up. And a lot of the struggles from Jalen Brunson, you can actually give credit to the Spurs, especially guys like Stephon Castle have been playing fantastic defense against him. But it's really going to boil down to, in my opinion at least, can you get one of those guys, your Stephon Castles, your Champennies, your Vessel, De'Aaron Fox, anybody, to score more than 15 points? I know that's weird to say, especially in today's NBA. You would assume a lot of these guys can score at will. But the Spurs are very much built around Victor Wembanyama and how he can adjust himself to the game. And you're right, the last second shot at the end of game two that would have gotten them the win, I would have driven that. I would have taken that all the way to the hoop as close as I possibly could before taking a shot. Him pulling up from mid-range is not his game. But
11: I'm just being down by a point, you know, just going in and probably getting the foul.
10: Right.
11: Because he was getting fouls all game, but they've played well defense all over him.
10: Right.
11: And, I mean, he had 2 points at halftime.
10: And you're playing against a team that doesn't have to hold you, and literally hold you, in order to slow you down. They are completely content with playing you one-on-one face-up defensively, and they're confident that they could slow him down. And that's the point I was just about to make, is you have to find ways to not get him open per se, but make a unique offense around it. If you continue to funnel the ball the way you have Wemby come out to the three-point line, draw Cat out, sure, that's allowing them to get to the hoop, or at least the guards get to the hoop more often, but is that really working for you? What it is you should switch that. Much like Snacks has said on this show multiple times, put the biggest guy down there next to the hoop and have him pull a Shaq, essentially. Just sit there and be a menace. Score 2 points automatically every single time down the court. I know analytics tell you, oh, the NBA's three-point percentage and all of that, they're going to outscore you just from three-pointers. Fine, let them try. Let them try in game three. I guarantee you the Knicks will not be able to pull that off. Don't get me wrong, they're a solid three-point shooting team. I'm not saying they're awful in that area. But if I'm the Spurs, you've done everything possible to even yourselves out with this team on a skill level. You've done everything possible to answer the same things that they're answering you with. So why not make them play your style of basketball instead? And in a pivotal game three like this, you have to pop them in the mouth. You have to do something. Because like I just said, you end this game down 0-3, you're getting swept. I'm just going to come out and say it. You're getting swept. Because a ruckus game four in Madison Square Garden to win an NBA Finals, I don't think any team is prepared for how loud that stadium could potentially be. I really don't. And it doesn't matter if it's filled with the richest people on the planet, or if it's filled with every diehard Knicks fan that's been waiting for this for 30 plus years. It's going to happen. So if I'm the Spurs, I'm finding out some way to get that offense going, get Wemby down in the block the whole game. I mean, if he stretches out every so often to shoot a three, that's fine. We've already seen he can do that. But if he leaves that key for more than 10 seconds, there's a problem with that offensive play, in my opinion. He should be sticking to the block, the key, everywhere in that area. I don't care. Everybody else, do what Champagne's doing. Run off of screens, find an open three-pointer, and take it. That's all the Spurs really need to focus on right now, is get the offense rolling. The defense has been there, if you can continue to do that. But the thing that I do have to highlight, because you did bring this up, and you've brought this up multiple times, my friend, but the motor of the Spurs. Can they continue to do this for four straight quarters? Because three of them look fantastic in certain areas. And the fourth is where, like you said, Jalen Brunson or somebody on the Knicks will have an incredible scoring quarter. They'll come back from down 12 or higher. They'll take the lead, and then it's pretty much done. There's no energy left to be able to take that lead back and hold it.
11: Yeah, and I mean, to even really back that, I mean, we've seen the Spurs play incredible basketball, incredible defense. But, you know, I'm seeing it. Maybe it's the young, talented team, or maybe it's just the fatigue of the long playoff series. But, I mean, I see Wemby, he has two, three good plays, and then he takes three or four plays off. Mm-hmm. And that's a whole different team when Wimby's on the bench. We all know that, because a lot of teams, really attack them when Wemby's on the bench.
10: Right.
11: But it was really the Knicks' bench play in that second game that was really outscoring their starting five. Mm. And I was like, oh no, because really it's teams when Wemby, say the Spurs are up by 10, Wemby gets sub out. Usually he's coming back in when it's a tie game or they're down by two. So usually it's that moment is when Wemby sits. But usually that is what we're used to. But in game two, it was a totally different story. I don't know if it's Wemby fatigue or that defense is just running them tired, but they definitely look tanked in the fourth quarter.
10: Well, again, game one, for sure, you can put it up to fatigue because they just came off of the 7-game series. Karl Anthony Towns was running all over the court and making it a rough day for Victor. And that's also why I say put Victor down at the block and just keep him there. I don't care who has to play defense on Carl. In fact, we've seen multiple teams throw guards at Karl Anthony Towns, and it works.
11: Yeah, you make him dribble, it usually turns into turnovers.
10: Exactly. I don't know why the Spurs are refusing to do that, but that goes with my point of keep Victor down low the entire game. I don't care.
11: I mean, they had it, too, where they're playing such good defense that they could play one-on-one with Brunson.
10: Right.
11: But they tried to do the same thing with Cat, and it turned out into a big game out of Cat.
10: Right.
11: You can't do that with him.
10: No.
11: Unless it's Wimby.
10: And I think that's further being proven every single game you continue to do this. But that's why I worry, because, again, like you just said, and like I'm calling for, consistency calls for a long motor. You have to be able to play all four quarters the same way. And if the Spurs can't do that, if they can't play three quarters straight, or I'm sorry, if they can't play three quarters straight and not play the fourth quarter, they're going to lose regardless. Doesn't matter how good you played in the first three, because this team of the Knicks is too talented. They're too offensively powerhoused. Like you just said, Shamet could come off the bench and score 15. So how good does that really make the 15 that you just got from Stephon Castle, your starter? And that's why I'm saying you got to get somebody to step up and score more than 15-20 points tonight.
11: So you think it's a must-win tonight?
10: Oh, yeah, 110%. If you go down 0-3, you're getting swept. I'm sorry. You're
11: not
10: leaving
11: like that,
10: the Garden.
11: I wouldn't doubt it. But, I mean, these finals, it's going to be one game at a time. But I think it's definitely they need to at least win tonight. Even if they lose game four, they got to win a game.
10: I know they came out over the weekend and said they're not disgruntled by the 0-2 start. They're not worried about it. Oh, you should be worried about it. You should be deathly worried about it. Because, again, mistakes were made at the end of game two. You should have won game two. But it doesn't matter now. Now you're going to a place that's going to be absolutely rocking. Every play that you're going to have is going to be deafening. Deafening cheers from the city of New York. Or boos if they're looking up at Donald. Who knows? But it is absolutely 110% a must-win game. You cannot go down 0-3. Because I'm telling you, at least in my head, if you go down 0-3, we've seen it now for two straight series, you're not leaving the Garden. You're not. They're going to put you up in the rafters as the trophy. And then next season and all this offseason, all we're going to be talking about is, can Victor get it done by himself?
11: Right.
10: And I called for this last week, and I'm going to call for it again, although he had a very solid game too. If De'Aaron Fox isn't going to be that guy to step up and be the number two, you've got to move him to the bench and let Dylan Harper be the guy.
11: I love that guy.
10: I do too. And he has shown multiple times that he is that spark plug for them off the bench. And maybe that's why they keep him there, because they know the team is vastly different when Wemby's not on the court. And when you have Dylan Harper out there, at least you're, you know, trotting along and making it work a little bit. Even though you really should be focusing on, oh, I don't know, the sixth man of the year in Johnson. But that's just me. You have to call upon it if you're Mitch Johnson. If you're the head coach, you're looking at your number one veteran, your number one guy at the point guard position. You're saying, if you do not have a major game tonight, we're going to be in trouble. Victor has done whatever the heck Victor's going to do. Victor's going to drop 20 and 10. At this point, it's about as consistent as Kareem Abdul-Jabbar. You need the guard to step up. Champagne's making all these shots, doing what he can. Stephon Castle is dead tired because he's having to chase around Jalen Brunson all game. So if I'm the head coach of the Spurs, I'm looking at De'Aaron Fox and saying, you are the guy that really needs to have the game today. If he has anywhere close to the game he used to have with Sacramento, you could be looking at a pretty solid win here for the Spurs. But the problem is that we haven't seen that version of De'Aaron Fox, shoot, I'm going to say in years, because I don't think I've seen it since he's got traded to San Antonio. And again, maybe that was just a change of pace for him. Maybe they looked at him and said, we don't need you to be that guy. So he took a step back and hasn't really, you know, taking the reins to be that guy. But regardless, if you're the Spurs and you're down 0-2 right now, you need to look at your number one veteran and say, you're the guy, bud.
11: I'd say get him off. Put him on the bench. Start at Harper and just mix it up for game three and see what happens.
10: Right.
11: It's the only thing. What is it going to hurt?
10: I mean, it's going Harper and Wemby is going to be the 1-2 for on this team for the foreseeable future.
11: Might as well. What are you waiting on?
10: And I say the same thing. But again, as a coach, I tried to look at it from a, you know, outside the box kind of a thing. And the only thing I came up with is, well, he's the only spark.
11: He's our spark,
10: plug.
11: Yeah.
10: He's the only spark plug on the bench. And if you move De'Aaron Fox to the bench and he doesn't go off, now your entire bench play is is absolutely skeptical. So
11: I'd feel much safer going with Harper and switching up the lineup and try to hope get some energy going into game three, because you go down three games and then you do it, then you look like could have done that a game ago.
10: Especially if they end up winning game four and handedly, and then you look at them and say, really? We could have had this the whole series. And I agree, it would look really bad if they did it that way. But sometimes you have to make that adjustment. Sometimes it calls for it. And right now, I don't care if it's Harper. I don't care if it's Johnson. I don't care if it's freaking the head coach, Mitch Johnson. Somebody's got to make an adjustment. And someone's got to step up. I'm just saying who you need to call upon is De'Aaron Fox. He needs to be the one you look at and say, get it done, bud. You're the veteran. You're the one who's been in the league. And honestly, you're the vocal leader of the team. So I need you to step up and be that leader. Is that going to happen? Are we going to get it? I doubt it. Because, again, we haven't seen that kind of De'Aaron Fox play in a long time. But if I am the Spurs, that's what I'm calling for here in Game 3. Once again, Game 3 live from Madison Square Garden tonight, starting at 5:30 on ABC. And I believe it's also on the ESPN app. Not 100% sure on that one, so find it wherever your local listings are, or if you're one of those people that like to use whatever site you do, just have fun and don't, you know, do something illegal.
11: Don't stream it.
10: Before we get to our break and we get to our guy Rick Bentley, because I know Sparky is very, very excited to talk Masters of the Universe, and I am too, because I have questions. My main question here, Sparky, since you grew up with this show, if it's Castle Grayskull, why isn't Skeletor living in Castle Grayskull? And not Snake Mountain. Do you kind of get what I'm getting at here?
11: Just because there's skulls? There's skulls all over that show.
10: I understand that, and you're right, and that's why I'm saying, like, I get that it's kind of the ambiance of the whole thing. Mm-hmm. But logically, would you not think Skeletor would be the king of Castle Grayskull?
11: I believe in the beginning...
10: He was?
11: I believe he was... He was partners with the original king that was He-Man's father.
10: Gotcha. Okay, that makes sense. Again, I know nothing of the cartoon. I've only seen reruns. This was not something I grew up with, so I would love to hear from both of you and hear your guys' thoughts on the movie, because I hear it's doing very, very well, or at least from fans. I don't know exactly what it is in the box office. We'll get to that. But the other big story that I wanted to get to, the UFC White House card's supposed to be this weekend, June 14th on Saturday. Sunday. I'm somewhat excited for this just because it's different. I want to see what it looks like. I want to see how they really set this up on the lawn, because it is literally on the lawn, the south lawn of the White House. It could be a really fun PLE just for that alone. I mean, we've talked about it for a couple months now since they've announced it and they announced the card. But now it's now there's a problem that's being brought up.
11: A federal lawsuit,
10: exactly. They're claiming, or the lawsuit claims, that the White House never got congressional approval to build this on the lawn of the White House, because that is technically a national park, correct? Is that how they're saying it?
11: Yep.
10: So the National Park Services and the Department of Interior never really went through the proper protocol to actually get this okayed. Ergo, they never went to Congress and say, hey, sign off on this so we can actually do it. So a lawsuit has been brought up. Now they're really, really wondering, is this actually even going to happen at all? I don't know why this, you know, they've waited until the week of this event to really do anything about this. They've been building it there for the last 3 weeks. You couldn't have brought it up, I don't know, back then when they started construction. But do you think that the White House card is kind of in jeopardy here? Or does Dana find a way to get around this?
11: I know the UFC had nothing to say about it. I know the White House came out and said this whole suit is baseless, but I don't know.
10: It's not, though, because if you look at the regulations here, they are telling the truth that technically you do have to go through Congress to get congressional approval to build anything on a state park. And seeing as the South Lawn of the White House is technically a state park, you would have to do the same thing there.
11: And that'd be hilarious.
10: If all of this is for naught, it really would be hilarious. It would suck for the UFC because of all the money they've peddled into this already, and they're going to lose all of it, by the way. But where would you really even make the adjustment to put this card? Do you wait until he finishes the ballroom? You know what I mean? Like, I don't know exactly where UFC takes this or how Dana really scraps this and figures it out. But I also have to say again, why'd you wait so long, coach? They've been talking about this for months. They literally were building it on the lawn 3 weeks ago. It's raring and ready to go. Why are we just now hearing of a lawsuit? You could have easily brought this up. Congress could have easily said something about this a while ago.
11: No, it sounds like they wanted to wait until the last minute so there wasn't a choice.
10: Right. I really don't get it. But again, this is all just politics that I try to stay out of, if I'm being completely honest. And this PLE did kind of seem weird, especially the timing of it all. And just, I don't know. And I don't know about you guys, but it screams TKO, which, by the way, Trump is now majority owner of. Surprise, surprise. But it screams TKO because it just screams this PLE or pay-per-view was really all for one guy and his homies. And maybe it's a good thing. Maybe it's a bad thing. We'll see. I don't know if this lawsuit's even going to derail it, if I'm being honest. They'll probably still go through with it on Sunday. They'll find some sort of way to push the lawsuit past and maybe eat it afterwards. But...
11: or move it back a couple weeks and do it on 4th of July weekend.
10: You know what? That could also happen as well. And why not have UFC 250, I don't know, on 4th of July?
11: That's what I thought the original plan was.
10: You know, that's what everybody kind of made it seem like it was going to be, especially since it was on the White House lawn. I don't know. Again, I have to keep echoing the same thought, though, is why wait this long? But maybe you're right, Spark. Maybe it was just so they knew, hey, if we wait till week of, they have to stop it. They have no choice because they can't reschedule it or move it or anything like that. They'd have to stop it outright.
11: I could see Trump. Just hold my beer. Watch me do my business.
10: If it was up to him, this wouldn't be a thing. He would just take that lawsuit, rip it up, and say, leave me alone. But
11: he's like me in my jury duty.
10: No
11: I never saw it.
10: I don't know what you're talking about. It never got delivered to me. I've never seen a jury duty slip in my life.
11: You know who I am.
10: Oh, man.
11: You're not canceling anything. This is my lawn.
10: What? No, I saw this. I saw it last night, and I said,
11: I had to read it because I didn't think it was true.
10: No, I didn't either. But when I saw a lawsuit aims to halt UFC White House spectacle, as it said on ESPN yesterday, I said, really? Now? We're going to wait until right now to do it. You couldn't do this a month ago. You couldn't do this when they announced the card. You couldn't have done this when they announced they were going to do it in the first place, right? Or at least tell everybody, hey, they can't do it unless Congress passes off on this.
11: Well, they do it early, then that gives them time to do it.
10: Yeah, exactly. But again, the UFC is brilliant when it comes to making all these things happen and just scheduling in general. So maybe you're right. Maybe they just look at this lawsuit and either laugh at it and still do it this weekend, or they package it up. They say, you know what, we're going to move it back 2 or 3 weeks and we'll do it on 4th of July weekend instead. I don't know if they have one planned sooner than that.
11: I think it would get a lot more viewership.
10: I think it would too. And honestly, what better way for any American to, you know, celebrate 4th of July than with fireworks, a barbarque, a beer, and UFC. Is there more American? There's nothing more American.
11: And before we welcome in Rick Bentley and talk about, you know, really the kickoff to summer movies, I have to throw out some rest in peace to Stacey King, one of my favorite Bulls players growing up and one of the best broadcasters, especially, you know, not only did he, you know, win 3 championships with the Bulls, but he went back to the United Center and was our broadcaster for all Bulls games, all Bulls home games.
10: Don't you love it when that happens?
11: And I just love the guy. So I know he was only 59 years old. They didn't really release what happened.
10: Too soon.
11: But just rest in peace for him and his family. Stacey King was one of the GOATs when it came to Chicago Bulls basketball. If you grew up watching the Bulls, you know who Stacey King is. But that was some sad news over the weekend, and I just wanted to get out of the way.
10: Yeah, no, I don't blame you. Again, I love it when you have those guys who have such rich history with the team, even if they weren't a well-known piece of it, but they come back and they're part of your history for the foreseeable future, and then everybody remembers, oh, that's right, he was part of those teams, and he did contribute to all of that. Trying to find a cause of death here, but I'm not seeing it. Oh, no, I'm sorry. ESPN is saying it was cited as a fatal fall as the cause. So he must have fell and, you know, something bad happened. That's unfortunate.
11: It's a big boy.
10: That is. But I agree with you. You know, thoughts and prayers out to the King family. And you hate to hear someone passing this early because 59, that seems like it should be halfway through your life, man. I mean, I'm sitting here at 32. I don't want to clock out at 59. I got plenty more time left in me. You kidding me? But we'll get into some other stuff like that. I mean, I know we had a couple passings last week as well. We haven't really gotten a chance to talk to, especially out of the world of hockey. And for those of you who are Stanley Cup fans, double OT last night. The Vegas Raiders, Vegas Raiders wish they could touch Stanley.
11: They wish.
10: Vegas Golden Knights looking pretty good right now, though. And I have to highlight it again. It's incredible to see a franchise like this who just started. We just got the Knights, what, about a decade ago? Something like that, about 13 years ago. And they're already knocking on the door of another Stanley. It's just incredible. We'll talk a little bit about that, plus some more, after our guests of the day. But we do have to take a break and get to our first guest, which is Mr. Rick Bentley, entertainment reporter from KGET. We'll talk about Masters of the Universe and all of these summer movies you should be ready for. This is the Early Bird Special right here on KGEO Sports Talk.
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10: Welcome back. Early Bird Special right here on KGEO Sports Talk. And it's time to talk a little entertainment with our guy Rick Bentley from KGET. Sir, good morning. Hopefully you had a good weekend. I know you said you had to work the Christopher Cross concert
20: over the weekend. Yeah, packed house. I mean, I was looking at his set, you know, the tour guy, and we're third on the tour for this year. So, full house. So,
10: nice. Okay, yeah. Well, good for him. I know little about Christopher Cross's actual music.
20: Well, he's way before you.
10: Yeah,
20: so,
10: a little bit.
20: Yeah, but again, he did win an Oscar.
10: True.
20: He wrote the theme song for the movie Arthur with Dudley Moore. Mm-hmm. So
10: nice.
20: But you know him from Ride Like the Wind.
10: Yes, Ride Like the Wind.
20: anytime there's a bicycle.
10: That's the other one. I don't know. Like when his songs pop up, I'll be like, oh yeah, I do know this one. But honestly, I could not pick him up in a lineup. I really could not pick him out at all.
11: Yeah. No, so, people love him, and I gave away tickets on Big FM all week.
10: Did you?
11: The last couple weeks, and they were.
10: Well, shoot! If we almost packed out the Fox for him, that's pretty good.
20: Yeah. No. It surprised me. I mean, he's not been in the spotlight, let's say, for the last few years. So, I did that.
10: It was an entertaining weekend then, I guess. But what do the box office numbers look like this week?
20: It was funny. I guess it's telling us what we need to pay attention to the box office. You know, Scary Movie, number one.
10: I had a feeling. The nostalgia kills in this movie has been all over the internet this weekend.
20: And I really feel like this right now, we should pay very close attention to what the moviegoers are telling Hollywood. Mm-hmm. I mean, Masters of the Universe, which had name recognition, had to build an audience of people who grew up with it and everything, it made only $29 million.
10: Really?
20: Yeah.
10: Wow. How much did they put into this?
20: Over $200
10: million. Oh, my God.
20: Yeah. And that's what I'm saying. We're looking. I don't know what the budget was for Scary Movie, but I'll guarantee you it was
10: nowhere near
20: that. But if you look at those top four right now, Scary Movie 55, Masters of Universe 29, Backrooms was third with $26 million, and Obsession still hanging there at $25 million.
11: Saw all four of those in the last 4 days.
10: I knew you said you were doing a double feature, but hold on. First and foremost, since I know you've already seen this and you guys can go back and forth on this, but Masters of the Universe, is it worth it for people?
20: I think so.
11: I liked it.
20: I think it's one of those entertaining summer movies.
10: Okay.
20: You'll watch it, you'll think, oh, it was fun, especially if you grew up with it.
11: Yeah.
20: There are lots of Easter eggs, lots and lots of Easter eggs.
11: Dolph Lundgren.
10: Oh, wow. Is he really?
20: I wasn't even going to say that.
11: Well, he's been talking about it all over the media.
20: Okay.
10: Because overall,
11: I will say I really wanted more of Battle Cat. But we didn't get to see him very much during the movie, but I thought it was good.
10: And they did set up a second one, right, with the post-credit scene, I hear, or something of that nature. Because I saw the post-credit scene, because, again, internet and everybody leaking all this stuff all over the place. But
20: then it becomes a question of when you look at those numbers.
10: Right. Are you going to even go
20: down that path?
10: Right. Because, that's the same thing with the Power Ranger movie. There were the fans who grew up with it, like me, who loved the movie. But box office, it was an absolute slaughterhouse.
20: You only have a core audience, and if you can't build out past that, you know you're in trouble. So
10: right,
20: yeah. Three of the top four were low budget, movies. Studios are going to make a lot more money off of those. So yeah.
10: Well, and again, A24 has just done an amazing job making these films, though, and I don't know what it is, but just the filming of them seems different to me.
20: Well, it feels like old school filmmaking to me.
10: Yes.
20: Those days back, in the 70s, where we had a lot of people, like Spielberg coming along, and people who were taking chances with movies, and they were giving these young people a chance to show their art. Mm-hmm. Is it perfect? No. But I like that sometimes. I like that we can see the raw edges a little bit. And I think that creativity is what we're seeing through. There's somebody very smart at 824 who has a vision of we don't have to have a movie that's going to have, you know, Happy Meal toys and all this merch and everything. We're just going to have a movie that people are going to go see.
10: I feel like that's something that they may understand that some of the other studios have forgotten is at the core of it, movies are meant to be art. They're meant to be artwork. And although, yes, they are a form of entertainment at the same time, sometimes getting the art out there and showing it to people can be just as lucrative and just as successful as making the same entertainment slop that you make, you know, other year.
20: And especially if that art is entertaining at the same time. I mean, that, and I think that's what we're seeing. I said with Backrooms, it was intriguing but frustrating, but it's still, that's what maybe what art should be. You want to embrace it. You might not quite understand it, but I'm okay with that. I'm okay kind of being boggled a little bit.
10: So it just to kind of get the question out there, when it comes to Masters of the Universe, do you think Jared Leto being in it at all kind of made people steer away? Because he's not a very liked person.
11: I love the guy. And
10: I thought he did great.
11: I don't think you would even know what couldn't even tell it was him.
10: Right.
20: Here's the two things about that. One, why would you pay Jared Leto for somebody you can't – A, you can't see him. And B, they've modified his voice. Uh-huh. So it could have been me in that role.
10: Right, absolutely.
20: Right.
10: And that's why I was like – when we first talked about it and he came out, I remember everybody making jokes about it because it's Jared Leto. And usually everything that he's been in lately has just bombed. Yeah. So I was worried people were, you know, boycotting the movie
20: I don't think that had anything to do with it.
10: No. Okay,
20: but I will say this, as far as my review was concerned, I felt like he just chewed up the scenery. Mm-hmm. I mean, he went from, instead of being menacing to melodramatic, I mean, everything he did was just this sort of almost twirling the mustache kind of, snide little whiplash kind of thing. So, but again, it just makes no sense. It's always like in movies where you have animated movies and you're hiring – you know, Paul Newman to be the voice. I guess people can pick up a little bit on that voice, but is it worth $50 million?
10: I wonder that sometimes because you see a lot of these animated movies do that now where they'll go for more or for bigger actors and have to pay them a ton, where there's a whole ton of very talented voice actors that so much better for less. And again, I don't mean you should pay them less, but like you're right. When it comes to budgeting of these movies, you would assume they would go that route more often.
20: Yeah, it makes no sense. I think it all comes down to publicity, promotion. If let's say with Toy Story, Steve Smith had been the voice of Woody, whoever Steve Smith is, okay? You can't get him on The Tonight Show and anybody care. Tom Hanks, yes, he's going to go on The Tonight Show. He's going to go on Today. He's going to go on all – so promotional-wise, that's where they pay off.
10: You know, that's fair. And getting the face out there and connecting it to the movie would always get people to show up regardless. So maybe that's why. But I don't know. I'm an anime fan, so I'll watch all these shows. And granted, most of the voice actors are all recycled in a lot of these.
20: Right.
10: Because there's a handful that really are just incredibly talented.
20: Right.
10: But that's when I look at it and I say, see, this person, like a Johnny Young Bosch, in my opinion, for people who don't know, that's the Black Power Ranger from back in the day.
20: Right.
10: He is a massive voice actor in anime.
20: Right.
10: And you could throw him into any of these roles, any of these movies, and he would probably kill it, and you wouldn't have to pay him $50 million.
20: But I think it's all promotion. I think, you can put the name recognition out there. Fair. So,
10: But with everything being said, what's the next summer movie that people need to look out for?
20: Well, Supergirl. Well, this weekend we're going to have the new Spielberg movie.
10: Right. I forgot this was coming.
20: Yeah. I was looking it up. It's the first sci-fi fantasy film for Spielberg since he did Ready Player One.
10: Interesting. Okay.
20: And so it's nice to see him go back to the genre. That's this weekend. And then Supergirl's next weekend. Mm-hmm. Supergirl may be the one that sort of – we saw that with Masters not doing anything – they're predicting Supergirl to do less.
10: Really?
20: Yeah. I just don't think people are excited about the promotion of it. You know, when you're more excited about Jason Momoa being in it than anything else, it doesn't bode well for it. So, of course, I think the big one that will sort of turn things back around is when Toy Story 5 comes out.
10: Right. And, it's funny you bring up the Momoa thing because every promotion that I've seen outside of just the trailers – it's all been him. It's never her. And that's what makes me worry about it is you don't even have the star of the movie as the centerpiece to all of these social media ads, all this stuff. And you're right. Like, more people are excited to see him than they are to see her. So that does worry me.
20: Now, if that's enough, you know, we could see the next film be the spinoff with him.
10: Right.
20: And I have no problem with that.
10: Right.
20: I felt like he was born to play that character.
10: Why not do that outright, though? If we were going to do just a straight-up Lobo movie, you should have just done a Lobo movie rather than make this a Supergirl movie.
20: Yeah, it's always that decision by the director the direction to take a film. And, Supergirl goes very dark. Mm-hmm. And, we'll see. Mm-hmm. We'll see.
11: I think that when does Hunger Games come out? Because that looks good,
10: the
11: too.
10: New Hunger Games
20: this fall.
11: Is that
10: fall?
11: Yeah.
10: Dang it.
11: I know there's a lot of movies coming out. I'm looking forward to not only Toy Story because I've enjoyed all of them. I get in this same argument with my son it was trash after, the second one. I'm like, kid, you don't know. I enjoyed all of them.
10: I've heard rumor that this one's going to be more about Jessie and actually Jessie reuniting with her former owner.
20: Yeah.
10: So that's the entire thing this time?
20: I haven't seen it, so I can't tell.
10: Oh, true.
20: Can't say. But I will say this. We know we're pretty certain that this is done for Hanks.
10: Mm-hmm.
20: So why not? That the Jessie character is much loved. You could just continue the franchise with her.
10: Absolutely.
20: So, yeah, you'd have no problem with that.
10: And you could really split them all off if you wanted to. Have a whole line of movies of Woody saving toys out in the wild. You can have movies with Jessie and new toys. You can have movies with Buzz and the original ones, and you can make money on all of these.
20: Yeah, yeah.
10: So
11: they're not going to stop anytime soon. I will say the two double features, I enjoyed – Masters of the Universe and Scary Movie, but I personally enjoyed Backrooms and Obsession. I thought Obsession kind of surprised me. I knew the trailer, and I know we talked to Anthony last week. He was pushing for Backrooms. Both, really all four movies when I went, it was sold out.
10: Mm-hmm.
11: Those theaters were packed.
10: Which is fantastic to hear, because that means people are going back to theaters, and we're going to be seeing a surge of it again.
20: Yeah, well, you build it, they will come.
10: Absolutely.
20: Right? I mean, it always comes out, when people moan about how the box office is dying. Well, people aren't just going to come out for just to support you. They're coming out to see something they want to see.
10: Right. So. And, you've had a great slate of movies come out in this past year. So why wouldn't everybody be more excited to go to a movie theater? And I think once you really get back into a theater, you remember, that's why I came here before COVID, because it's just the experience is so much better.
20: Yeah, especially – there's something about scary movies, about being
10: in a
20: room
10: with
20: everybody else that's screaming or talking to the screen. I don't like people who talk in the theater. Okay,
10: I don't either. But sometimes it could be really fun and
20: but
10: funny.
20: I will cut you slack in a scary movie.
10: Yes,
20: exactly. I understand. There is a time, and I will. Yes, that's fine.
10: One of the most memorable moments I ever had in a movie theater. My mom and I and my family went to go see X-Men 3 when it came out, and something happened in the movie theater where the audio cut out, and it was completely dead for like half of the movie. So we had a guy in there. I don't know his name. He was just, being funny. But he's like, I'll narrate the whole thing. And he's just making everybody crack up laughing to the point where the workers came in like, what the hell's going on? And because they knew we're watching X-Men. Why is everybody having so much fun watching X-Men?
20: Not one of your great comedies.
10: No. And he walked in and they realized, oh, my God, the audio's not on. And they finally walked in there and fixed it. Yeah. But that's what I'm saying. Like, I like you. There are certain situations where I'm okay with it.
20: Yeah. Yeah.
10: But in general, most movies, shut up.
20: Shut up.
10: Yeah. And also, just PSA, if you're one of those people that claps at the end of movies, you too, stop it.
20: Yeah.
10: Stop. Yeah. We're not at a film festival. We're not there. Yeah.
20: In live theater.
10: No.
20: There's no – the artist is not going to hear your clapping.
10: No. Like, I appreciate that you enjoyed the movie. I really do. But let's stop with the
11: applause. We had two guys sitting next to us during Obsession that were talking all throughout the movie. And I couldn't hear him, but my son was laughing his butt off. So they must have been funny because when we've gone down to L.A. and for the 40X theater, and when it was people talking the whole time, that really annoys me, especially when you're spending a little bit more money for the experience.
10: Yeah, especially in your situation, absolutely. I would not be okay with someone ruining that experience for me.
20: Yeah.
10: One question I did have for you about a summer movie coming out is the Spider-Man movie.
20: Yeah.
10: So I heard it's not even a rumor, but I heard this over the weekend. Zendaya helped rewrite the whole script with the Challengers director. Is that true?
20: That's what I've heard. I have not seen. Usually what I do is go back in once I get the press information and see who's listed as writers. We'll see.
1: Okay. How do you think that's going to affect the movie if that is true? Do you think that's going to make it any better? Because, I mean, she's had a great string here with the Euphoria situation. All the stuff she's been producing has been great. So yeah. I'm assuming –

0: I go back and forth. There are scenes where I know that the film noir would work best, so, and you can switch back and forth.
1: Yeah, that's what I really like about it.
0: Yeah, and so I'll switch over and go, oh yeah, that, you know, that cigarette smoke looks great and all that sort of stuff. And then I go back and, you know, to the so I go back and forth on it. Yeah, I here's the bottom line. That's a gimmick, okay? But the show is good. It's well written.
2: Right. Oh yeah. Great casting.
0: I was worried about Nicolas Cage, but he's perfect for this.
2: Yes.
0: I love that whole detective. I tell people, even if you don't like superhero stories, this is more of a detective story with a superhero element.
1: Yes.
0: Just enough of it to remind you, yeah, he is a superhero. So
1: yeah. And honestly, I think it's better that way because you don't really need him as Spider-Man. Like it really works as him just being a.
0: He's the spider.
1: Let's yeah, oh, I'm sorry. The spider. You're right. But it is a really
0: better
1: nice...
0: known as a spider. We don't want to give him the real. Oh my goodness gracious!
1: No, it's interesting giving him that gimmick and not really seeing the traditional Spider-Man that we're all used to.
0: Real quickly, time's about to run out.
1: Absolutely. I'm gonna
0: quick quiz for you.
1: Okay.
0: We're wrapping up the TV season for the 2025-2026 season.
1: Okay.
0: Quick quiz for you guys.
2: Uh-oh.
0: When you
1: I'm
0: look
1: gonna
0: back,
1: fail, but okay.
0: At the what do you think was the top TV series for 2025-2026?
1: Oh, God.
0: This includes network, basic
1: and
0: cable, premium, and streaming.
1: Probably The Pit. I would think The Pit
2: Euphoria.
1: Is up there. Or Euphoria. But Euphoria just dropped.
0: Yeah,
1: so.
0: Euphoria was not eligible for this list. The Pit came in ninth.
1: Wow. Okay. Now, okay, is number one on cable or is number one a streaming?
0: Streaming.
1: I had a feeling. Okay.
0: Here's my clue. It's odd that you don't remember it.
1: Oh, Lord. Now it's odd that I'm not coming up with anything, to be honest with you. I don't know why
2: Stranger
1: odd.
2: Stranger Things?
1: Were. There you go. Stranger Things.
2: Okay.
1: There you go. Attaboy. Nice call. Yeah.
0: 32.9 million people.
1: I forget that was just a year ago. It seems like that final season came out forever ago.
0: The top-rated network show was number three with The Marshals.
1: Oh, okay.
0: Which is a brand new series.
1: The spinoff of Yellowstone.
0: Yep.
1: Okay.
0: Number two was His and Hers on Netflix.
1: I've heard that's very good. I haven't been able to
0: number
1: watch
0: four
1: it yet.
0: Was the Sean Combs, The Reckoning.
1: Yeah, P. Diddy. Yeah, that makes a lot of sense.
0: Landman, number five. Bridgerton, number six. Tracker, number seven.
2: Okay.
0: High Potential, which is one of my favorite shows, at number eight, The Pit, number nine, and Monsters, the Ed Gein story on Netflix, was 10.
1: Oh, that's
2: was incredible.
1: Right.
0: Fallout came in just at a number 11.
1: You know, Fallout, I have not really gotten into that one. I've tried. I am not a huge fan of the video game, though, if I'm being honest. Not that it's not good. I just never got into it. So the
2: I just
1: story
2: found the Deli Boys.
1: Yes.
2: On Hulu, and it's hilarious.
1: I've been curious about that one. I've seen the trailer of them, like, the ant wiping blood off the guy's mouth. And
2: The monster shows, the documentary series
0: are
2: good.
0: There's so much out there. You know, people say there's nothing to watch, but you just go find something.
2: There's too much to watch.
1: That's exactly my point. I was just about to say that.
0: I can't keep up with it all, and I try my best for everybody.
1: And that's the problem these days, is that we have too many options sometimes.
0: And last thing, a salute to Anthony Head, who passed away. From Buffy.
1: Oh, that's right. Giles, passed away over the weekend.
0: Buffy was one of my favorite shows of all time. So
1: did they say what he passed away of?
0: No. I just know he was 72.
1: Well, again, that's still not long enough, in my opinion.
0: No.
1: But
0: I'm very into that. No, that's way too young.
1: Very true. Yeah. Well, Mr. Bentley, thank you so much for your time, sir.
0: Always.
1: We will talk to you next week as we get prepared for all of these incredible movies to hit during
0: the summer.
1: I'll
0: be here.
1: We got to take a break. We got our friends over at Made You Laugh Mondays joining us right afterwards. It's their one-year anniversary, so we'll talk to them and see all the things that they've learned in this 1 year. Just running their own open mic and, well, having to entertain you all. So we'll talk about that. This is the Early Bird Special right here on KGEO Sports Talk.
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7: 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I want to thank Rick Bentley for joining us from KGET. But now it's time to talk to our friends over at Made You Laugh Mondays. And Tyson is all hopped up on coffee, and I can't hold him back from talking any longer.
8: Yo, good morning. Good morning, Monday. How we doing, guys? Does anybody want any coffee?
7: This is the energy that he has been in since he walked in the door, looking like Fry from Futurama when he had that 100th cup of coffee.
8: That's right. Coffee's right. Well, I mean, when you run a lot of red lights just to get here on time, because, it gets a little bit thrill-seeking.
7: You know, as I tell everybody, just wake up a little bit earlier, brother.
8: Sounds so much easier.
7: Sounds so much easier it's than so it easier is, I know, than done, but bro. It would save you from having to, run red lights, man.
9: But happy one-year anniversary.
8: Oh, yeah, thank you.
10: Thank you, guys.
9: That is awesome, dude.
8: Yeah, I can't believe it's been a year. I haven't done anything for a year in my life, you know what I mean? Yeah, including this is the only child that I've created that way, I think it's going to last forever.
10: Really put in all the work in this one. Normally, we just kind of whatever, but like a year of us being focused on something, man.
8: Mm-hmm. Can't believe it.
7: So before we get into where everybody can join you guys for your one-year anniversary, what's the one thing that you guys can both say that you kind of learned from this year?
8: Oh, wow, dude, that...
10: I mean, I guess our chemistry has gotten better. I know you can't tell it at the moment when we both paused and didn't know what to say.
7: Well, no, again, I didn't prep you for this. So
8: yeah, you're
7: natural.
8: Supposed to give us a heads up on the questions. Usually we're prepared on these questions. No, I'm just kidding.
10: Yeah, I would say that, I don't know I guess the one thing that surprised me over the year is that, like, if a year ago you had come up to me and told me, hey, Trevor, Tyson is going to be one of your best friends in the world a year from now, I'd be like, you're high. What are you talking about?
7: I hate that guy. What are you talking about?
8: Yeah, that's rude as hell, Trevor. Deborah, I'm right here. I think we're done here. I'm done with Made You Laugh Mondays.
10: No, but seriously, I've the way that me and this guy have grown together and working a show together, and now the way our creative ideas come together, it's really awesome to see. Because at first it was like, all right, we're two very different personalities. How is this gonna work? And it's kind of become this fun little odd couple thing with the two of us, where we make it work. And it's
9: we know.
7: We know all too well. Tyson, what about you, my friend? What you've
8: dude, a year. So when we started, right, it kind of just happened organically. It was something that, you know, I wasn't even supposed to be the host of this mic. I was just trying to find a venue and find some equipment to get it set up for some, but you know, it just worked out this way. And now a year into it, it's like, we've had so many new comedians that started at Made You Laugh Mondays. Mm-hmm. We've had so many comedians that have started within this year, and there's so many people in there with the excitement for it, that these guys come early with me and they help set up, mm-hmm. and then they stick around late and help break down, and then they're reaching out to me off season, you know, in between Monday to Monday, about putting in flyers and stuff. And it's I almost cussed right here, because it's really flipping cool to see guys with the same amount of urgency and excitement. And you know, we're
7: it's
8: not alone.
7: The
8: scene,
7: man.
8: And it's growing, and people are getting, it's thriving more, and it's like, it's cool. And the guys that have been around a long time have shown a lot of appreciation for the mic, which I really like. It wasn't really ever made to be like, hey, guys, like this. But the guys that have been around a long time, you know, the guys that own comedy clubs, I'll just say mm-hmm. it, Dan Betts, you know, when they give you, you know, your flowers for doing this, you know, with no expectations of having it, you just wanted a mic that extra 5 minutes a week, mm-hmm. it's really cool, you know? And so I appreciate that probably the most. And this guy, I had to deal with him for a year.
10: You.
8: I don't even like him.
10: Oh. I love how we zig and zag with each other. It's great. No, for me, it's – and I to kind of piggyback off that, the thing I love is that, like, a lot of people would just, like, joke, like, oh, it's an open mic. Why do you care? Why do you care about an open mic? And to see not just the comics but the fans care about this thing is amazing. Like, the fact that we have somehow devoted fans to this that show up, like, almost every week and want to see the comics and want to see the wild stuff we do. And this is just mine and Tyson's dumb idea that we came up with because the well was, like, not having as many open mics and we needed to make sure that everybody got their practice in. For people to care about this and to become its own thing is just wild to me.
8: Mm-hmm. Well,
10: in the best way.
7: Absolutely. Well, I mean, again, that's the beauty of the community part of it, right? I mean, everybody grows into this, and there is a genuine thing here between the two of you. We wouldn't have had you guys on this long if there wasn't. And you guys honestly just really good at this. So I think that this is just the first step of you guys' growth here. And again, 1 year of hopefully many to come at Firehouse, I would assume. We're going to keep going there, yeah?
8: Yeah, most likely. I mean, it's not broke, so we're not going to try to fix anything. Does that make sense?
9: Yeah.
8: But
9: no,
8: I mean,
9: yeah,
8: never mind. I mean, I would have plenty of opportunity for a different night.
7: Yes.
8: Too. So it's like, you know, we don't know. We don't know what the future holds, but we know that Mondays is going to be at Firehouse on Major Love Mondays.
9: And it's cool to see just the growth over the year. I mean, you go back to the first original post when you guys were just getting it started, mm-hmm. and I've seen the growth. I mean, just. Not amount like the amount of comedians.
8: Oh yeah.
9: I mean, it looks like you guys are all having fun, and it's just awesome to see you guys grow at that location. Not only just that location, but having the open mics every Monday. It's got to be difficult.
8: Yeah.
9: You know, you guys both work. You know, you have other things aside, and I've seen, you know, Trevor blowing up. I've seen you, you know, Tyson blowing up. Not only your job, but you're doing shows at the Well. You're doing shows out of town. I mean, I think there was a couple of weeks in a row where I was seeing Trevor almost every post at a different location.
8: Yeah.
9: It's just awesome to see the growth, not only at the open mic at Firehouse, but just as comedians.
10: Mm-hmm. Yeah, I mean, the dedication somehow is paying off. I mean, it does. It works, folks. But yeah, the fact that, like, I think you and I, between the two of us, have missed a combined, what, two or three mics?
8: Speak for yourself, Trevor. I don't miss mics.
10: Well, yeah, I'm saying two or three because it's literally one and a half. That's how it is. Tyson missed a half a mic because he had to go to urgent care that morning.
8: I was still there that night. I showed up. I just
7: That's
8: didn't
7: dedication.
8: Host. I didn't host.
7: That's
8: I did.
7: What dedication looks
10: well,
7: like.
10: And then
8: bring the drugs that they gave me from the
10: yeah, he did do that.
8: I
10: did do that.
8: Drink, but it was okay. The prescription was for me, and it was within time. But
7: absolutely.
10: And I'm sure that double dose of penicillin really did the trick. So.
8: It actually, amplified it by a little bit, but it's okay. Just
7: gives you no you're not operating heavy machinery. We're fine. I have no problems on that.
8: Nope, that never happened.
7: I don't know why you're trying to slander, brother.
8: Yeah,
7: what's going on here, man?
8: I'm telling everybody that I did dimethyltryptamine.
10: I'm trying to do, now I'm giving you a taste of what actually goes on at the show. This is the actual kind of banter that happens at Made You Laugh Mondays.
7: Which, again, if they want to go tonight for the 1-year anniversary, where and when?
10: 6:30 is the sign up. 7:30 is the show at Rosedale Firehouse. We'll be there at 6 o'clock though, setting up. So if you just kind of want to hang out and see a bunch of comics milling about and setting up a show and talk to us,
1: maybe make fun of a couple Knicks fans as they try to watch Game 3.
8: Oh,
1: at the
8: yeah,
1: same time.
8: That's right. We're competing with, you know, we've competed with pretty much every
1: major
8: sport.
1: Monday Night Football. Series.
8: Yeah, I mean, Monday Night Football, right? Because obviously Super Bowl's not going to be on Sunday. But Finals, Stanley Cup, and World Series have all been on a Monday. Mm-hmm. And we hang out up there and watch the game. We stick around. There was an 18-inning game one night on a Monday night that we stuck around for. And it was cool because it was a Dodger game, of course, and to see everybody that stuck around for a Dodger game at midnight on a school night was epic. But yeah, so we've got the finals to compete with.
10: Yeah, and we do usually start on time, except for that one time during what was it, Christmas, when we didn't realize the Niners were on Monday Night Football for the last Monday Night Football game of the season, and we didn't know Firehouse is kind of sort of a Niners bar.
9: Oh, really?
1: Yeah,
10: they had a DJ there, so we had to delay things a little bit that night.
8: Yeah.
1: Well, again, as long as you're not competing with the Niners, I guess it's not that big of a deal.
10: Yeah, exactly. But it was still a blast of a night. That was still an awesome night despite it.
8: Mm-hmm. That was a good time, man. And it always is something's different. We don't know what curveball we're going to get tonight, what Ephus pitch. But, yeah, it's going to be wild. We'll see something.
1: So nothing special planned for the 1 year, or we got something different here?
8: So we're going to do some different – we're doing a different format, right? We've been doing it for a full year now. And every week it's kind of just been like, all right, next week we're going to run into it, the same thing. But I've been wanting to do something different. Like, the guys have been coming in here. You guys have been meeting a lot of guys, new comics, old comics. The newer comics are going to be the ones that grind real hard that I think will be here for a long time. So, having said that, we're going to have guest hosts every week. So where a guy will get a chance to kind of host a mic and get the feel, you know, get a couple at-bats, if you will. And we're just going to have a couple different things that you got to check out, I think, tonight. Trevor, what do you think?
10: Yeah, we've been talking about this. I love it. You'll still get the same kind of ridiculous banter between me and Tyson that you're hearing right now to start off the show. But then we'll get a great guest host every week. Again, a lot of them are going to be pulled from the comics that you guys have been hearing already come on this show.
8: Might not be a great guest host, you know? There's going to be a guest host. But that's the fun in it, dude, because they're going to go out there, and it might be something that they're not ready to – they're not anticipating that.
10: Yeah, they might have Bambi legs a little bit. So, yeah.
1: So how are you guys going to go about picking the host? Are you just going to pick them once a week, or is there, like, the
9: pick
1: best
9: out of
1: guy
9: a hat?
1: From last week gets to host this week? Like, how are you guys going to go about it?
8: I don't know about best guy, because best guy would be seasoned vets that have done it, that, you know, maybe work at the Well,
1: fair,
8: stuff like that. And so those guys, I want them to be a part of it, and I'd love for them to have a Monday. But I think, you know, it'll be some maybe newer guys, maybe some guys that are, you know, mid-range that that don't host a lot. I want guys to get at-bats that have an opportunity to host a full show very soon. Mm-hmm. Not guys that are so distant from doing this, but, you know, just give them their first or a couple opportunities before they get on the stage at the Well.
1: Yeah.
8: You know what I mean?
1: No,
8: yeah,
1: that totally makes
8: exactly
1: sense.
8: That's the game plan.
10: Now, as far as veterans go, you may see like a Jay Bird do a guest hosting spot if he's doing Roosters that week, so that way he can freshen himself up. Yeah. I'm sure we'll do something like that.
8: Okay. Anybody can get it.
1: That's awesome.
8: No, like, yeah,
1: we'd love that. Okay. I was just curious because I know they're doing stuff at the Well kind of like that, where the best comic from one night gets to be a part of the showcase, so I didn't know if you guys had a specific idea of how you were going to go about it. But
8: we might do that.
1: That's going to be an interesting little twist to your guys' thing. How are you? You're still going to be a part of it, though, I assume, right? You're going to be there doing sets.
8: Yeah, I'll do a set. What I'll do is I'll have a guest host probably do a portion of the show, and I'll either wrap it up or start it out depending on, you know, what the night holds.
1: Okay. Fantastic.
8: So, yeah, we'll see.
1: All right.
10: And then other than that, I'll be doing one of my my classic theme nights for music. I'm actually giving the comics a idea ahead. Usually I just decide it day of, cause we're doing it's Made You Laugh Monday's birthday. All the comics are going to be walking up to songs from the year they were born.
1: From the year they were born.
10: Mm-hmm.
1: Okay, that's interesting.
8: It's
1: I
8: a
1: like
8: lot of
1: that
8: research
1: one.
8: For the DJ to have to go through and do a bunch of songs.
10: Yeah. Hopefully they will help me out and pick songs, but
8: just say pick your own song, dude, and don't bug me before or after the show, like he usually is, but today he's going to DJ.
1: I like the theme of it all, though. That's pretty interesting. What's the age range here, though? Like, what are we seeing? 90s to 80s?
10: I'm sure it's going to be, let's see, our
8: Pat
10: youngest.
8: Raven. We got Pat Raven, so we might have some Temptations in there. might put some guys asleep in the beginning, but
10: we're not playing Frankie Valli for him. I mean, like, come on, he's not that old.
8: I have no idea who Frankie Valli is.
10: He's
8: never
10: 50.
8: Heard that name in my life.
1: I love Frankie Valli.
8: I will have to listen to him on the way. Is he on Spotify or is he not?
1: You know what? That's a good question. I don't know. Well, besides that, boys, obviously we like to talk sports with you while you guys are in here. Haven't been able to talk to you about your team in a while.
8: Yeah, I'm sorry, guys.
1: But how do you feel about your Chargers right now?
8: You know, what am I supposed to say? Like, you know, I come in here and I just lie to you guys until I believe myself.
1: Look, Matt,
8: that
1: there's
8: this is
1: a level of DeLulu that comes with fandom. We all
8: guys,
1: know this.
8: Do you guys want to bet that this is going to be the best quarterback in the history of the season ever? I mean, maybe there's now as we make our
1: I will spare you that bet again this year. No. We're not going to. But again, maybe not Dak Prescott. We'll talk somebody else. Let's see, but we'll I'm not going to bet on Dak 2 years in a row. Yeah. It's not going to happen.
8: I think the Chargers have a chance to win the Super Bowl this year. I'm going to say it. Bold prediction.
1: What's so funny to you guys? You know who your teams are?
8: Yeah.
1: Do you know who you follow?
6: Sorry because of the way you set that
8: gross,
6: up.
8: Dude, it's gross how you guys are laughing at us. Someone who has potential. It's a tough division, so I
1: you
8: get
1: have
8: that.
1: Far more potential than either of our teams.
8: I agree.
1: I do
8: thank
1: give
8: you
1: that.
8: I'm not soundbite. Save that soundbite.
1: Go ahead. You're talking about a Falcon and a Dolphin, my guy. We're going to be fighting for Archie Manning next year.
9: I don't want Archie Manning, just to tell you.
8: You don't?
9: Oh, no.
1: I think there's a lot of really good quarterbacks that are going to be in this next draft class, but you're probably right. Archie's probably not even going to be the best one. But regardless, the only reason we laugh is because the way you set that up, because by God, you're going to sit there and call yourself delusional and then say you're going to win the Super Bowl, right. Man.
10: Yeah, bro, and I'm only giggling at you the same way you would giggle at me if I was like, the Lions are going to win it all.
8: Hey, just, you know.
1: Well, I mean, I trust that.
10: Yeah. A little.
9: I would go with the Lions before I went with the Chargers.
10: True. But still, I don't think my team's lucky if they make the conference finals. Or the NFC Championship. They're lucky.
1: I mean, at this point, the Packers can't even figure their stuff out, so I wouldn't necessarily be surprised if it's another great year for you. And Caleb Williams is going to have the Madden curse. So.
10: And Chicago is about to piss off all their fans by moving to Indiana. So, yeah.
1: Because we haven't gotten to that yet. What are your thoughts on that being a Detroit fan?
10: I mean, it just gives me more ammo against Dan now because Detroit's the scarier town. Yeah, our team isn't trying to leave town. Our team moved downtown to be with the fans instead of just make them all angry.
1: Well, again, to be fair, it's much like the Kansas City thing, though. This isn't going to be like stupid far away from Chicago.
10: Oh, yeah,
1: it's only like a 20-minute drive.
10: But still, do you really want to take the L into Gary? Ugh. way to make it terrible for all your fans and kill your attendance. Oh yeah, great. That's a great idea.
1: No, I've said the same thing. I think the move is ridiculous.
10: It's absurd.
1: Why lawmakers couldn't just get this done and get it passed, I don't understand.
10: I want to see the Pope come out against this the way he came out against AI. I want to see that happen.
1: Being a Chicagoan, I'm surprised he hasn't.
10: It's the only thing that can unite Chicago. Why has he not spoken out about this already?
8: All right, children across the world that are hungry, hold. We need to
10: We have to take a stand against corporate greed and bring the Bears back to Chicago.
8: It's such a hot button topic for the Pope to deal with, I believe. You know?
1: The first American Pope, and that's all he's focused on. Yeah, he's talking about American Chicago
8: football.
1: Bears.
8: Yeah, dude.
1: Oh my God. But I mean, again, I agree with you. I think it's ridiculous. I've said that since the get-go. But if they're not going to help them pay for this stadium, why stay?
8: That's why the Chargers left.
1: Yeah,
8: you know,
1: it's true.
8: Reason.
1: And San Diego wasn't going to build you one, which, again, I think is criminal.
8: Yeah.
1: Especially now that you have to share one with the Rams.
8: I know.
1: Let's be honest, that's the Rams stadium.
8: Seriously.
10: I'd like to see the crazier thing and see them go north into Wisconsin and just anger the Green Bay
1: incredible.
10: Fans and just, like, plant that flag in Wisconsin. Like, yeah, this is our territory now.
8: Or further north
10: to see
8: and
10: that.
8: Go to Canada. Right, have a Canadian team.
1: Oh, hey, yeah, you know, they want to go international. That's
8: yes,
1: true.
8: Sir,
1: the Montreal Bears?
8: That sounds like a fun night at a bar, you know?
1: Yeah, Montreal.
10: If Dan Betts is listening to this right now, he is melting down somewhere.
1: Man.
10: He is in tears.
9: While painting his fingernails.
10: What did he just say about my Bears?
8: Believe this idea. You guys are wild, dude.
1: And then obviously, like we said, Chicago having to deal with the Madden curse. Do you guys believe the Madden curse is real? Because I mean, I do, and this thing has been a thing for almost 20 years
10: now.
1: Mm-hmm.
10: Oh yeah,
8: no joke.
1: I worry for Caleb. I'm not gonna lie.
8: Yeah.
10: My mother believes in the Heisman curse. I believe in the Madden curse.
1: Like, believes in the Heisman curse.
10: Oh, she is 100% is like, do not take whoever wins the Heisman in the draft. Don't do it. Don't ever do it. And I'm like, and my response is, well, the math is kind of there with just first round draft picks overall, but the Madden curse I'm 100% behind.
1: Yeah. The Heisman, there is a little bit of legitimacy to that too, but there's been Heismans come in that have looked fantastic.
10: Exactly.
1: But the Madden curse is almost every single
8: through
1: year.
8: And through. Mm-hmm. It's almost scary.
1: It really is.
8: It's a prediction of a glitch of the Matrix telling us what's happening next, basically. It's that accurate.
1: Well, see, this is why, in my opinion, they should go the route of NCAA football. Throw a coach in there. Let's have a coach be the cover of Madden and see if that changes the curse.
10: Yeah, it's named after a coach in the first place. Why not?
1: Why wouldn't we? And maybe
11: let's go
1: back
11: to Madden.
1: Yeah, maybe that's why the curse is the thing.
10: Remind the kids who they are. They don't know nothing these days about no Madden.
1: What if this is John Madden coming back to curse every athlete taken the cover from him? Maybe that's what all this
8: is. It's a good, scary movie.
1: He's still ghost of John Madden.
10: He's still bitter about what they did to him in 97. That's what it is.
1: Oh, Lord. I
10: was on in 96, and they took me
1: off
10: in 97.
1: How dare you put
10: boom.
1: A Buccaneer on the cover of my video game? Oh, my God. I didn't even think about that. And then I don't know how close do you guys follow college ball, because we're about to get into a story here as soon as we let you guys go about this Brennan Soresby situation. Have we heard about this?
10: I have not.
1: Okay, because I want to get your guys' thoughts on this, because it just came down from ESPN. This kid is a transfer from Cincinnati to Texas Tech, but he had to go to rehab this offseason for gambling. He has an egregious gambling problem. I'm talking like 400 bets in a span of a month and a half kind of thing. Mm. So he's been through his rehab, which was 30 days. How much money did we say last week that he had bet?
9: It was a lot.
1: It's a stupid amount of money for a college kid. And then he tries to come back to the NCAA and say, I want my last year of eligibility. The NCAA admittedly says, hell no, we can't trust you to not bid on a football game. Why would we let you play? There's an injunction that just came down that now the kid's going to be able to play.
10: Because he
1: went to the courts, and the courthouse is now putting an injunction between him and the NCAA that's going to allow him to be eligible. I think it's ridiculous.
10: Yes. I mean, if you really, and it's weird that the courts is doing it and it's not like the NCAA itself, because this just normally I would say this reeks of just like, oh, we just want the money.
1: Right. Absolutely.
10: Because at some point you have to stand by what you say of like, oh, no, we're getting gambling out of college, but we're making it legitimate and we're getting past the scan.
1: Even though they're trying to pass a rule that'll allow these athletes to bet on pro games, but it is what it is.
10: Exactly. But, yeah, the fact that the courts are doing it, I mean, I guess that's technically like a weird employment thing at that point. So I guess as the university, you just have to watch him like a hawk? Like that's all you can do and wait until
1: even think the university cares. I really don't. Because, again, this is the first year he's going to be playing with Texas Tech.
10: Yeah,
1: the only
10: they
1: reason
10: just,
1: they got him to transfer there is because he's talented.
10: Yeah, they probably want the 14 points and 10 boards he's going to bring them every night.
1: Oh, no, football. This is a quarterback.
10: Oh, this is a football player. Okay,
1: this is a quarterback.
10: They need someone to run the offense.
1: Now, don't get me wrong. He went to Indiana University and bet on a ton of Indiana basketball games, apparently. Mm-hmm. But, yeah, no, this is a football player. This is a quarterback.
9: Okay. He's suspended for 2 games.
1: It's
9: Yippee.
1: So dumb, dude.
10: The question is then, if you're the NCAA, how much do you really care about it? Do you just go, oh, the court said, and you just wash your hands of it, or do you make Texas Tech assign like some sort of, you know, supervisor or some sort of chaperone to watch?
1: They have to have some sort of tracker on his phone to make sure he's not going on these betting apps.
10: You have to.
1: And again, it's not the betting apps problem that this kid's got a problem.
9: No, it's not, and we're brought to you by DraftKings. That is our new sponsor on the Early Bird Special.
1: It is not their fault.
10: Come on now, Sparky. Come on, let's be reasonable. They make sure they put the anti-betting hotline at the bottom every time. They're responsible.
9: As I was signing up for DraftKings, they make you take a picture with your ID. So maybe he has a cousin that could sign him up.
8: Yeah, there's no way around that.
10: Yeah, no, come on. That's the flimsiest argument ever.
9: That's what I don't understand. That's why I don't understand how these pro athletes get caught gambling. I'm like, you don't have a family member that can do it for you.
8: Or a translator of some sort.
9: And on that note, Rozier retired officially over the weekend.
1: Well, because that's what I was just about to get into, is there are bylaws within some of these professional sports that say even the family members are not allowed to gamble.
9: Because they have
1: either.
9: Inside information.
1: Exactly. Mm-hmm. So realistically, you can't go have your cousin sign up for DraftKings and make bets for you, because they're not even allowed to be on DraftKings either. Mm-hmm. But the point I have to hammer down is, You didn't even go to rehab for one day per bet you made. And you're going to sit there and tell me that you're magically now healed from this and you have no problems with gambling? That's such horse. I've never heard
10: that,
1: anything
10: yeah,
1: worse.
10: That was literally him talking
1: he
10: to Texas Tech going,
1: days.
10: How many
1: I'm
10: days
1: here.
10: Do you need me to do?
9: Yes.
1: He went
9: When's practice?
1: He went to rehab for 35 days in Arizona, okay? That stretch of the month and a half I told you guys about where he was at Indiana making bets, he had made 40 bets in that span. I mean, that's just that month and a half. And you're
9: it wasn't $5 bets, $10 bets. They were big money bets.
1: $800, $900 bets. And we're talking about a guy who goes to rehab for 35 days, and you're going to sit there and tell me, oh, yeah, I don't have a gambling problem anymore.
9: Changed
1: no, they've changed me. I'm a completely different man.
9: It's that nil check, that NIL check changed me.
10: By the way, can someone check how far his rehab center was from Texas Tech? Can we check that real quick? I'm pretty sure there was a coach that was in the lobby.
9: It was just him and the coach.
1: Oh, my God. That's why and if there is a two-game suspension, now I have to wonder, okay, if you can slap a suspension on the kid, then why not suspend him for the whole season? And just sit there and say, okay, fine, you got the courts to say yes, we're still suspending you.
10: Yeah, you can get your 1 year next year.
1: Next year, exactly.
9: Don't mess around with Texas football. Are you kidding me?
1: Look, man, I get it, but at this point, it's kind of like the Deshaun Watson situation. Are we really just going to ignore what this guy did?
10: Yes, because the donors say we got to compete with UT.
1: And you know what, at this point, Brandon Sorsby is the only quarterback that will actually get that to work for the Red Raiders. So, I don't know. I just find this to be a little ridiculous, but that's just my personal opinion. I'm not crazy about the gambling aspect of college football anyway. So, but we are running out of time, boys. So one more time, 1 year anniversary for Major Laugh Mondays tonight. Where and when?
10: Firehouse Rosedale Station. Sign-ups are at 6:30 if you want to perform. Show will start at 7. And don't forget the burger and fry special.
1: Absolutely. And go give Tyson and Trevor a big old hug and give them presents because it is their one-year birthday, technically. Technically. So go out. Check out Major Laugh Mondays, boys. We appreciate you coming in, as always. Whose turn is it next week? Is it going to be yours since we had Trevor?
10: But yeah, it is going to be my turn again.
1: Well, technically,
10: week. But
1: that's why I'm asking.
8: Don't bring this up right now. Okay. Listen. I thought it was Trevor's week. And you know what's funny is Jeremiah Nation was supposed to be in here. Amazing comic out of Visalia, like a killer, right? Mm-hmm. And I called him, and I was like, dude, where are you at? And he's like, I couldn't make it. So he messed up, and so that's why I wasn't.
1: I get it.
8: No, we can cut this part out. Sorry.
1: We'll edit it in post. Yes. Gentlemen, thank you so much. 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
1: 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We're also streaming video live on Facebook, YouTube, and Twitch. I want to thank Tyson and Trevor for joining us. Go out to the one-year anniversary celebration of Major Laugh Mondays tonight, starting at 6:30 at the Firehouse on Rosedale. They'll be upstairs. You'll have to look for them up there, but go check them out. It'll be a great show, and like you heard both of them talk about, they're going to be doing a little bit of changes to the show. Nothing drastic, but you're going to be seeing new guys take over as the hosts and really make you guys laugh every single week on Mondays. So.
9: And we got a busy, busy week on the Early Bird Special, yes, as tomorrow we'll welcome back our guys over at Bentley Bowls, talk a little basketball, talk about an event coming up, plus 24KG. We'll recap Monday Night Raw, and Wednesday we will kick off the show with Mommy Rhea Ripley kicking off the show Wednesday, and then Kenny Calvin, the voice and Hall of Famer over at BC, will come in 8 o'clock talking about his new album that is released this Friday. And then Thursday, my girl Liv Morgan will join us at 7:30, and then we'll have the usuals for the rest of the week. But it's a busy, busy week.
1: And then next week, obviously, we have Royce Keyes and Joe Hendry joining us as well. So wrestling fans, we have plenty of content for you, and I cannot wait to talk to each and every one of these guests, not just the wrestlers. I'm excited to talk to Kenny Calvin as well, talk about how he came up with all of these songs for the new album, and of course, a Flail Friday is upon us, so we'll talk to Mr. Flail on Friday. But let's get to these stories that we haven't been able to talk about, or really the one that we have been able to talk about a little bit, but I still cannot believe this injunction came down. So if you weren't listening to us in the last segment with our guys Trevor and Tyson, the Brennan Soresby situation has a new update. We've kept you kind of updated on this entire thing. The Texas Tech star quarterback has been fighting for his eligibility after going to rehab for gambling problems. And again, they're talking about it as if it's a disorder. It's not, but it is what it is at this point. The kid's gotten an injunction. He will be playing next season for the Red Raiders. As his legal team has said, it's going to harm him in terms of just his pay and just harm his reputation and harm how he is going to be perceived to his next job, which is the NFL, which is why the injunction came down and they're allowing the kid to play. I don't agree with it per se. I really don't. I think if you have a gambling issue, that there is more that needs to be done to be proven that you will not be, you know, gambling anymore. But at this point, it's beyond anybody's control. The courts have made their ruling, and the NCAA is just going to have to deal with it that this kid's going to be playing in 2026. And as Sparky said, there is a 2-game suspension looming over Mr. Soresby, so he will most likely not play the first couple games. But this will be a talking point for the Red Raiders all season long, is how this kid was able to fight for his eligibility. And if he's anywhere close to a Heisman level, it's going to be a talking point for the draft next season. Can the pros really trust this kid not to be doing stuff like that and not, you know, threatening the integrity of the game? We're dealing with that right now when it comes to basketball. Terry Rozier, Chauncey Billups, Damon Jones, former players that are selling out other players who are injured or selling out people at poker games.
9: Cheaters.
1: Like, there's an integrity problem in sports today. There is.
9: And it sounds like it's not that important.
1: No, it really doesn't. At least not to the courts. Because, again, I mean,
9: you go into the courts, he shows the certificate of completion, and that's really all he needed to do.
1: Yeah.
9: And personally, I think this should have been nipped in the bud way before it even got to a court.
1: Absolutely. We should never have really had this come down, but Soresby still, in my opinion, has to show some sort of responsibility for what he's done. And he could come out and say that he feels remorseful for it, but until I have seen proof that you're a healed man, it's hard to really trust that you're not going to jeopardize the integrity of the games you're playing. And at first, it was reported that he didn't bet on any of the games that he played in. So I said, okay, fine. If you're not betting on your own games, who cares? Who cares? You're not ruining the integrity of the game. You're just taking a bet, just like any other American would. But then it came out that he was betting on multiple games that he was a part of. Now, was he starting in those games and actually had a hand in them? No, but he still was on the team that he was betting on. That's a no-no. Big no-no. You cannot allow that. And the NCAA, you know, far be it for the NCAA to actually stand on what they, you know, tell everybody in media. But this is one of those situations where they're actually standing on it and they're actually backing their own decision. They strongly disagree that this is the right move. They believe that this undermines the integrity of the sport. And they're probably going to fight this. But the NCAA having the credibility that they do, as you heard Trevor just say a couple minutes ago, most of their decisions are based on one thing and one thing only, and that's making money for themselves. So, like you just said, Sparky, do you think they actually care? Because with Brennan Soresby playing, you're going to make more money.
9: Right.
1: So
9: I'm wondering if the NFL coaches, say he comes out and balls this year.
1: If they just overlook this.
9: We've heard from coaches when there was a report saying that he just might skip his last year of college and jump into a supplement draft, and a lot of coaches came out during training camp was saying they wouldn't touch him just because there is too many unanswered questions. Mm-hmm. So say he's got through the courts, he's able to play week 3, and he goes out and balls. I mean, is there still going to be that question with NFL teams that just disregard the whole betting type thing, and he just it's in his past. Hopefully they find a middle ground and we can get all behind this, but I'm leaning more towards him, you know, going into betting again and getting his butt reamed and being banned from football, and hopefully he has learned. But I'm kind of with you. 30 days of a class doesn't really clean up, you know, over 40 bets, and it's not just $5, $10, you know, up over bets that you're doing just for fun. These are bets that you're betting on teams that you play with, practice with, bored with, you know, just it's just crazy. And
1: I agree.
9: Another thing I wanted to bring up while we were talking football is a week has gone by and another NFL player was arrested. Oof. And this one just these stories get weirder and weirder. This one was a linebacker for the Denver Broncos. Of course, it is mentioned what was a domestic abuse or a domestic argument with him and his girlfriend. But this one, just like the last 50 that we've read over the last year of this show, this one, he gets arrested, and they both get arrested. Mm-hmm. But the more details that are coming out, supposedly he tackled her and did all sorts of other things, but he swallowed her cell phone. Her cell phone. I couldn't make that up.
1: You know, I know that football players specifically have had a stereotype of being some wild and crazy guys, especially at the linebacker position. But I've never heard of a man trying to swallow his girl's phone. And for what purpose? What are you trying to do? Hide a text message? What are you doing? Are you hiding a voicemail that shouldn't have been there?
9: She came out saying that it was an important phone because her mother, who had recently passed, had some recordings on her phone. And instead of breaking her phone, he just swallowed it.
1: Yeah, because that's gonna
9: help.
1: Imagine that pass. Actually, you know what? We're not gonna go there. We're not gonna go there.
9: I immediately thought, man, that's gonna hurt.
1: Dude, there's no way it's gonna actually dissolve. No way in hell. I can't. No. And again, Jonathan Cooper is the man we're talking about here, linebacker for the Denver Broncos. And I just these stories just keep getting weirder and weirder. Stranger and stranger. I mean, the Falcons defensive end, James Pierce, was one thing, chasing down his ex-girlfriend and ramming her with his car and then running away from the cops. I could chalk up a lot of these to just really bad breakups. Puka Nacua with the biting of the girl and just the partying and the unhinged nature. Really bad breakup that he was dealing with last offseason when he got cheated on by his girlfriend. We all knew about that one. That was very public. But these are just getting weirder and weirder and weirder, and I don't understand why. Like, it's not like, and again, never, ever should we hear about any of these guys go through domestic violence situations ever. But swallowing of cell phones, stalking your ex-girlfriend,
9: biting
1: women, what is going on? What is happening right now? Is this what everybody's talking about when they bring up the mental health crisis we're going through in America these days? Is this really where we're at? I hear horror story. Again, peeling back the curtain a little bit here. We're not talking about athletes anymore. We're talking about people here locally. I've heard horror stories of dates that friends of mine have gone on, both women and men. Horror stories where if I looked at them and said, if that ever happened to me, I'd bolt from that situation so quickly. And people are just like, oh yeah, that's normal. That's just normal day-to-day life now. Swallowing people's phones? And again, for what purpose? What are you trying to, are you trying to hide something? Are you trying to, make sure that she can't get on that phone ever again? What's happening? Why?
9: You know she can go back and get a new phone, right?
1: Absolutely. And there's something called the cloud.
9: Right.
1: You know, you can get all the text messages. I just don't understand. I really don't. But again, these are why we have Wild Thing Wednesday. It really is, because these stories are getting wilder and wilder. And yes, we're bringing back that segment if we can ever get around to it.
9: Well, if it can land on a Wednesday, it's happening every damn day now.
1: I know. And that's the crazy part. And that's why we looked at each other and really just said, maybe we should just make it a Wild Thing story segment in general.
9: And I mean, speaking of wild, did you see this video that Brandon Ayuk released over the weekend?
1: Oh God, what video did he release now? Is he speaking again?
9: No, but he did release a video pretty much just these cryptic messages on his Instagram.
1: Here we go.
9: Taking shots at the 49ers and while wearing a Commander's hat. Just because you know how that helped with Debo. But he mentions, if you're scared, just say that. And the trust me, dude, when you watch the video, just go look up the video. Because, of course, you're going to think CTE immediately. But it just reminds me of Antonio Brown when all his stuff started. But I couldn't make sense of 90% of what he was saying. But I knew he was taking shots at the 49ers. Mm-hmm. And, of course, the Niners were asked about this cryptic video on Friday. And they just said, you know, it's safe to say that he will not be returning to the 49ers this season. But I just think
1: that.
9: I wouldn't doubt if he doesn't play again.
1: I wouldn't either. But, again, it's that's what I kind of look at this entire situation. Because you're right when you say the you know putting on the Commander's hat doesn't exactly help you in this situation. They're not sprinting to trade for you anymore. If we were talking about you last year or 2 years ago, yes, absolutely. They should have honestly traded you for, I'm sorry, they should have traded for him rather than trading for Debo in the first place, if I'm being completely honest. But I can't speak to CTE or his personality or anything of that nature, but what I can speak to is, once again, like I talked about with Josh Jacobs, the court of public opinion. And the court of public opinion right now is that you're a dummy. You're an idiot. You post videos of yourself speeding going 100 miles an hour right outside of Levi Stadium. So much so that you now have a misdemeanor charge that's waiting for you whenever, you know, you decide to actually go pick that up. But adding on to a situation you've already just sat there and said this relationship is over. It's already well established you will not be playing for the Niners again. And really, the problem isn't that they're scared of getting rid of you. The problem is teams don't want you anymore. You haven't played since October of 2020 freaking three. It's like Deshaun Watson. I'm sorry. When you haven't been on a football field for a while, I'm not going to just assume you still got it. Because here's the thing. You don't. I can't wait for Deshaun Watson to hit the field and look at the absolute dumpster fire that is going to look like for the Cleveland Browns. And then everybody sit there and remind themselves, oh, that's right. He did this before and he sucked. We should just go to Shadur, right? Yeah, we should just go with Shadur. And the same thing here with Brandon Ayuk. They're not scared to get rid of you. You have no trade value. That team that you're wearing on your head doesn't want you. Why? Because you're showing yourself as a cancer. And that's where I think you're right when it comes to, you know, comparing this to Antonio Brown. Regardless if this is a CTE thing or not, what you're doing is making yourself look toxic as hell. And that's going to lose you a job. I wish half these players would start realizing that. I really do. But at the same time, I also have to wonder how much of this is true from the athlete's perspective as well. How much of these organizations, like the Niners, really, you know, having bad business practice with some of these guys. But no one's going to take your side as an athlete. No one's going to believe your story if you come out as a POS. So if I'm Brandon Ayuk, stay off of social media, fix your image, and maybe someone gives you a job again. But at this point, Spark, I think you hit it right on the head. This boy will probably never see an NFL field again. Only because your stupidity continues to tell everybody why they shouldn't pay you. And when your former homeboy is sitting there looking for a job right now too, I wouldn't be taking shots at teams that are trying to, you know, figure out where to send you. I really wouldn't. But again, that's just me. I wish athletes, especially at the wide receiver position, would learn that. That granted, yes, there are times where you should stand up for yourself. I am a big proponent of that. But this ain't that time. This is not that time, homeboy. It's really not. And to call out your former team, because that's what they are, it's his former team, to sit there and say, are you guys just scared to get rid of me? No. Honestly, they'd probably give you to the Commanders right now if the Commanders actually wanted you. But they don't. So that's kind of where we're at right now when it comes to Brandon Ayuk. We'll be taking a break here in a moment. We'll get into some other stuff on the other side, including I saw this story for those of you who are trying to keep track of how much these Knicks tickets are going for Game 3. $1 million Now, here's the thing. It's for celebrity road tickets. There was an auction that was put out there for the Knicks that was picked up by a law firm and what looks like a equity firm for $1 million for two tickets on Celebrity Row for Game 3 tonight. That is absolutely absurd. But again, we're talking about New York, and they're going to do everything possible to keep on raising those prices, because at this point, all you're doing is paying for the rent. That's it. And you're paying your rent to go watch the Knicks play in this game too, which is absolutely absurd. Let's take a break, my friend, and we'll get into that story and some others before we get out of here. This is the Early Bird Special right here on KGEO Sports Talk.
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5: Well, in an hour or so, isn't it? It's supposed to be like at 11?
4: I don't know about that.
5: Again, these overseas time zones are so weird. I love it too,
4: with Raw, especially when the NBA Finals are on.
5: Right, you don't have to worry about watching either. But I don't know. I'm excited to watch this just build-up that they've been doing for King and Queen of the Ring. It's been fantastic.
4: These Fatal 4-Ways are awesome.
5: Do we know which one we're seeing tonight?
4: Tonight is the,
5: Is it Liv's? Great. We get to talk to her then in a couple of days, and we get to talk to her about that.
4: The men's with Seth Rollins, Ricky Saints, Tala, and Javon, and then the one you were talking about, Becky, Liv, Alexa, and Chelsea, all four could very well... I'd be happy with
5: all four.
4: Win.
5: Yeah, all four of those women could easily win that crown, and I'd be happy with it. But this is going to be a very exciting time because, like Sparky said last segment, we'll be talking to Liv Morgan in a couple days, as well as Rhea Ripley on Wednesday. So we'll get the skivvy on that and how she feels going into the women or the Queen of the Ring tournament. We expect her to be in the final, let's be honest. Real quick, before we get out of here, as I told you guys before the break, there was an auction for two Celebrity Row tickets. Ended up with $1 million split between the Gibson Dunn and Crutcher, I believe, LLP. It's a law firm, as well as a private equity firm in Veritas Capital. Real question here, Sparky.
6: Who gets the tickets? Who gets to go?
5: You said one person from each from each company? Or does somebody get to take their wife? And these are the tickets you would traditionally see Timothée Chalamet or Tracy Morgan. Now, I'm not saying you're going to see these people on television or really even know who they are. But if I'm paying $1 million for tickets to Game 3 in Celebrity Row, shoot, I better be going.
4: You better be Danhausen.
5: Absolute. Oh, you know what? That's a good point. When does Danhausen get his tickets? They're running out of time. And you don't want to mess with that type of a curse. He'll be cursing you right back, I promise. We got to get out of here for the day. Join us tomorrow. As Sparky said, Bentley Bowles will be joining us, as well as our guy 24KG. Talk about today's Raw. But until then, Sparky... let's get out of here.
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2: 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I'm Chris Black, along with Adam Abdallah, live from Chicago, hanging out with you until 3 Eastern. If you want to join the show today, the call or text line is at 310-840-4910. Tonight, Abdallah, Game 3 of the NBA Finals, 8:30 Eastern. The New York Knicks are up 2-0 in this series. Shocking result on Friday night as the Knicks take both games on the road, and it sets up tonight's matchup at Madison Square Garden, where the New York Knicks now have full control of the NBA Finals.
3: Yeah, I'm not surprised that this is the result that we're going into based on the way the Knicks came out and played on Friday night. They came out aggressive. They came out the same way that they did in Game 1, and Jalen Brunson looked the same way he did. Karl Anthony Towns, more importantly, looked the same way that he did. He was not going to shy away from any physical play. He was not going to shy away from any contact. And look, the Spurs look, once again, lost out there. Victor Wembanyama, late in games, looks lost out there. It just looks like the moment is a little bit too big for this team right now. And yeah, it seems like the Knicks are prepared for this. Maybe it's the experience, like we've talked about before, of going through the playoffs before, going deep into the playoffs before, and this is new for the Spurs. Or maybe this is just a team like we've talked about, an all-time team going for their 14th win in a row. This is the third team to win their first two NBA Finals games on the road. The other two, the 93 Bulls, the 95 Rockets, won the championship.
2: Yep.
3: So they have a chance to do that, to repeat history. And look, Madison Square Garden tonight is going to be a zoo.
2: Well, if you can get in.
3: If you can get in.
2: I mean, the ticket prices are insane. On top of it, the security measures that are being taken for tonight's contest, not just because of the basketball. The president of the United States is going to be in the house. So TSA pre-check is what you need to get into the garden tonight.
3: Clear.
2: I mean, they are telling people, if you're going to the game, that you need to arrive 2 hours early before your flight. I mean, before the game.
4: For your flight.
2: But, I mean, that's what they're telling people. No bags allowed into the garden tonight.
3: Yeah.
2: And it is going to be like airport security getting in there. I'm guessing outside the arena, it's going to be a scene.
3: They canceled all the watch parties and everything.
2: That sucks.
3: It does.
2: The thing that's awesome about the NBA playoffs and the NBA finals is they take place in cities where the weather is warm at this time of year,
3: yeah,
2: and the watch parties are a lot of fun.
3: Listen.
2: And so, I mean, I think New Yorkers are still going to gather.
3: Yeah, New Yorker, come on.
2: I mean,
3: on.
2: I think they're
3: come
2: still going to gather, and come it's it should be quite the scene. And you're right, you know, going back to the game on Friday night, I was just surprised at the poise of the New York Knicks in the fourth quarter. Now, obviously, we can go back to the Spurs had a chance. They had the ball. They forced a bad shot, and the rebound was collected by Wembanyama with 12 seconds left on the clock. And Wemby threw a pass off the back of Stephon Castle. And wherever that broke down, whether it was Stephon Castle making eye contact with Wemby and then turning his back completely instead of keeping his eyes on where the ball was, to Wemby taking an additional step and then throwing the basketball, which clearly Castle had already turned his back. It was just an egregious turnover from an absolute superstar in the NBA when, essentially, it was all set for him. 12 seconds, you force a bad shot, you collect the rebound, ball in your hands, you have the game right there. All you have to do, get into the front court and take a shot, and you have a chance. You threw it away. And that goes right back to Victor Wembanyama. It was his fault. They lost again. He had a great game. He played really well in game two. But it was his fault that they lost. And obviously, we've seen the way that he's played here in the playoffs. Must-see TV. Everyone is obsessed with trying to figure out whether or not he can be the next star of the league. And Jalen Brunson has been so good to this point here in the NBA Finals and throughout the playoffs. And, like, every step of the way, we have seen Victor Wembanyama respond. We've seen him show up in bad after a bad game with a good game and win when they were expected to kind of fall apart. So I'm guessing tonight he will do the same. We've seen it every step of the way with Wembanyama. Although, on the other side, Karl-Anthony Towns is playing out of his mind. He is having the series of his life right now. And if it continues, the New York Knicks are going to win the finals. If Karl-Anthony Towns continues to play the way he's played in games 1 and 2, the Knicks are going to be champions.
3: Yeah, I think you're right. And I think that what the difference is now is this is a New York series because you lost 2 games at home. It's going to be very tough for the Spurs to try to regain what they had at home. Now, look, Wemby had the 2 biggest mistakes in the game on Friday night. He had the bad pass. He had the missed attempted, you know, game-winning shot at the end. But he was a huge part of that 14-point comeback at the end of the game. When they were down 14 late in that game, late in the fourth quarter, it was mostly him coming back and mounting that comeback. And that's why they were able and in position to make those mistakes. Now, they're glaring mistakes, and he's got to know better than that. But that's part of being a young team and why the conversation has been, do they have the experience? Do you need to lose first in this situation? Do you have to get to a conference finals and lose? Do you have to get to the NBA finals and lose before you can get back and win? And that's why a lot of people don't think that they're ready for this moment. I always thought getting into this moment, hey, it didn't matter because these guys don't know any better, right? Like, if you don't know what you don't know, then why does it matter? Look, the Knicks have never been in NBA finals. This team hasn't been in NBA finals either. So why does it matter for them? Right? Like, yes, they're more battle-tested in the NBA playoffs all around, but it's not like the Knicks have gone to a bunch of NBA finals and lost either. So both these teams have zero NBA finals experience when it comes to being on this mega stage. But now the fact that this series shifts to New York and that crowd is going to be on fire for games 3 and 4, even if the Knicks lose tonight, even if you say, okay, they respond and the Spurs come out and they respond in game 3, even for game 4, it's not like the crowd is going to be down. They know what's at stake in game 4, having to go back to San Antonio. If you have a chance to even the series or take a 3-game lead, a 3-1 lead, and going back to San Antonio, like, the crowd is still going to be crazy for game 4. So I think even if New York splits here, it's going to be tough for San Antonio here to win 4 games in a row here.
2: No doubt. Absolutely. And I think that's where it's about the mindset, right? Jalen Brunson has this mindset where the job is not finished until it's done.
3: Yeah.
2: Right. And however you want to read into it, but it is possible that you could look at the way the Western Conference Finals ended and suggest the man tears from Wemby that he thought that they made it. Right? That, like, the emotions that came out after beating the Thunder was that they were crowned. That was the apex of the mountain to get over in this year's championship run, was you had to get past the Thunder. And when they did that, the emotions came out. Could you argue in hindsight that one team was focused knowing the job wasn't finished and the other team felt relieved that they got past the Thunder, and when they got to the finals, like you were saying, it would just be a cakewalk. All right, all season long, 2 best teams in the league, Thunder and Spurs. Who's going to win the championship? No one from the East. We have the Thunder and the Spurs. And then you get to that point, and you got a team on the other side that you have to play the game. 48 minutes, you got to play it. And that's why you and I last week, before the finals started, kept saying, like, hey, I get that it is one team is favored over the other, but you have to play the games. And when you're set in that setting with a team that is mentally tough and focused with those players, Bridges, Hart, you have Brunson, who is just an absolute killer at the end of games. Like, I'm not surprised that the Knicks have had their way. I am surprised they got both games in San Antonio. That was impressive. That was attention-grabbing, and that is the stuff of legends, right? Like, if somehow in the next two games the Knicks come out and do what they did and they sweep the Spurs, you know, then we can have those conversations. Is this an all-time great team? Unexpected, right? No one saw that coming.
3: I mean, they've won
2: 13, like, even the most diehard,
3: in a row, man.
2: Even the most diehard New York Knicks fan, when you were playing the Atlanta Hawks in the first round, you did not think that this would be a team compared with the all-time greats in NBA history. You didn't.
3: No.
2: Be honest. You didn't.
3: No.
2: You were hoping to get past Jalen Johnson. That's what it was. And the Atlanta Hawks. A feisty group of Hawks.
3: No, but to be fair, when you say they've won 13 in a row, when you say
2: they've done it in dominating fashion.
3: And when you say they're on par with there's only two other teams that have won their first two finals games on the road. The 93 Bulls, the 95 Rockets, those two teams went on to win the NBA Finals. Like, now when you're starting to, like, cut teams down like there's only a handful, one or two other teams, like, yeah, you have to start saying this is an all-time team. Are they the best finals team ever? No. Well, are they the best NBA team of all time? No.
2: If they sweep the Knicks, if they sweep the Spurs, We're gonna start having that conversation.
3: I've already seen out there that's saying that they're the best. If they do that, they're the best NBA playoff team of all time.
2: I mean, but you can't argue with the stats and the accomplishment.
3: I get that.
2: You just can't.
3: I understand that.
2: But again, you have to finish the job.
3: You have to finish the job first, yes.
2: And I do think the Spurs will get one of the next two. This will not be a sweep.
3: Yeah, we both thought they would win on Friday, too.
2: Yeah, and we were wrong. We're here to be accountable. That's the Black and Abdallah Show.
3: I don't know if I'm getting to Knicks in six, though.
2: You think you don't think the series will stretch to next Tuesday?
3: I don't know. I don't know if I'm getting to Knicks in six. I don't know. I might be Knicks in five. It doesn't roll off the tongue.
2: No,
3: it's the way Knicks in six does, but, you know.
2: It's Black and Abdallah here on Westwood One Sports and the Westwood One Sports app. You can join the show. You can call or text us at 310-840-4910. You know, there's so much commotion and hype and hoopla going on around Madison Square Garden. Did you see the kid who's, like, sitting outside New York City and he's saying Jalen Brunson's name 100,000 times before the game tonight?
3: Yes.
2: Do you know where he's at? Have you seen an update?
3: I saw he was at like 70 something, right? Last I checked, it was like 70,000 something.
2: 70,000. I mean, this is kids and everyone in New York City are just losing their minds over the New York Knicks. His name is Jake Epstein.
3: Yeah.
2: 22-year-old Knicks fan. He's sitting outside. He's got a laptop, and every time he says Jalen Brunson's name, he adds another count to the counter. He's trying to get to 100,000.
3: Okay. Could you do me a favor here? An impromptu. I know you don't usually, we don't usually do this right off the bat.
2: Sure.
3: But could you pull up your handy dandy sound page?
2: Yeah. You have a your request.
3: Handy, yeah. Yeah. Yeah. Could you possibly ask me if I have any,
2: Oh, you have Zunu? Does Abdallah have any Zunu? First segment Zunu.
3: Could you ask me if I have any?
2: In the history of the Black and Abdallah show.
3: Hold on.
2: First segment.
3: I just want to let you know something here. I just want to let you know something here.
2: Do you have any Zunus?
3: I might.
2: Oh, wow.
3: I might.
4: Well, hello, Mr. Lion. Here's the latest edition of the Zoo News.
2: Look at this.
3: Future Zoo News.
2: What do you have?
3: Future Zoo News. The Knicks have won the finals, and someone has let all of the animals out of the Bronx Zoo. Someone has broken into the Bronx Zoo and let a gorilla out. Someone has let the lions out of the Bronx Zoo.
2: Jumanji or something.
3: Someone has let... You don't think that someone is going to break into the Bronx Zoo? Like, I know that we report on the news of the zoo, and I know that the animals want to be let out of the zoo.
2: Yes.
3: But you don't think that someone's going to try to climb the Empire State Building? And you don't think that someone is going to try to let the animals out of the zoo?
5: Overloaded.
3: Dude, this is going to be anarchy in the streets. Like, they haven't accomplished anything yet. Like, I get it. Yeah, yeah, you're Eastern Conference Finals champions. Cool. You've won games one and two on the road. Like, you're almost there. You haven't finished the job yet. Like, you're as close can be.
2: I guess. You're still two games away.
3: I understand, but you've won the first two on the road.
2: You're still two games away, and technically, you don't have the best player in the series.
3: I know Brunson's played like it
2: through two games.
3: I don't know.
2: But technically, Wembanyama is the best player in the series.
3: What happened? Do we have video of Chet Holmgren and Wembanyama shaking hands at the end of the game? Did they shift powers at a certain point after the game? Did Chet Holmgren morph into – did he shift that into Wembanyama? Because something's up.
2: I mean, it's wild. Okay, so you didn't actually have Zoo News.
3: No, I had future Zoo News.
2: Future predictions Zoo News. In the Zoo News market.
3: Yeah, Zoo News market. Someone is going to let an animal out of the Bronx Zoo.
2: Please don't do that. Don't take advice from Adam Abdallah.
3: No, it's not advice. I don't want you to.
2: This is not how you should go.
3: I don't want you to.
2: No.
3: I'm not recommending that you do
2: don't
3: that.
2: Don't be the guy letting out the...
3: I don't want anybody throughout the streets of New York. I don't want anybody to be riding any animals. I don't want you to be riding a giraffe or a camel.
2: Don't do that.
3: You know someone is going to be doing that. Watch out, the camel spit. Someone's going to be trying to ride a police horse at some point. We don't recommend that. We don't endorse that.
2: Stay away from the police horses. That's a good way to get kicked in the face.
3: That's a good way to get hit with one of those batons, man.
2: Yeah, that's not right. All right.
3: Do not do that.
2: You didn't actually have Zoo News.
3: No, I didn't have Zoo News, but I know that someone
6: is new at the zoo.
3: I know that someone is going to attempt to try to let a bear out of the zoo.
2: First segment Zoo News call. We haven't had that.
3: I don't think we've ever had that in the show. Someone's going to have a koala.
2: No. Leave the marsupials alone, right? A koala is not a bear. It's a marsupial,
3: those
2: right?
3: Those guys carry syphilis, man. Don't they?
2: Why do you know that?
3: Everybody knows that.
2: I don't think so.
3: Did you know that?
2: I did not know that.
3: Yes, you did. Raj? Parts
2: did
3: unknown?
2: Did you know, Raj?
3: Did you know that koalas carry...
2: See, Raj didn't know.
7: Didn't know.
3: Come on.
7: I didn't know.
3: Raj can't
7: didn't
3: be
7: know.
3: The only one that had that fun fact in his pocket.
8: What's up?
2: You and Jackson Dart.
3: All right. I guess me and the Darty party.
2: Yeah, you and the Darty party. So, okay. Game 3 tonight, 8:30 Eastern, live from New York City. The world will be watching. It will be a scene tonight in New York. The Knicks and the Spurs, and the Knicks are up 2-0. Texas Tech quarterback Brendan Sorsby was granted injunction versus the NCAA, and he is now eligible for 2026 for Texas Tech. I will tell you coming up next why I don't think he'll play this upcoming season. The final round of the basketball season is here, and the DraftKings Sportsbook app is now available in all 50 states.
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1: Wow, wow, whoa. The Knicks are up 2-0. New York stole 2 games in San Antonio. The next two are in the Garden with a chance to sweep. Game 3 of the NBA Finals is tonight. Westwood One Sports.
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0: This is Black and Abdallah on Westwood One Sports. 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
1: Earlier this morning, Texas Tech star quarterback Brendan Sorsby was granted a temporary injunction against the NCAA. It will make him eligible for the upcoming season for the Red Raiders. So 2026, he's now eligible after being ruled ineligible by the NCAA for his own self-reporting of gambling on sports, including his own team when he was a backup at Indiana in the past. So this is the ruling. He's suspended for the first two games of the season, but he's eligible for 2026. Mm-hmm. This story's been going on now for a couple of months. He's gone to rehab for gambling addiction. It has been reported that he gambled upwards of $90,000 and placing thousands and thousands of bets, including bets on his own team. Now, he wasn't playing in said games that he was gambling on, but he was gambling on his own team in those games. I think this is all good for those who are Red Raider fans and those in Lubbock, because a judge in Lubbock County is the one that's granting this temporary injunction. But the NCAA will appeal this, right? Like I get that today the headline is he's eligible to play for this upcoming season. And why should you care? I mean, not only is he a good quarterback in college football, Texas Tech is expected to be good again this upcoming season. He's their starting quarterback, star quarterback. And then on top of it, if you look at the NFL draft next year, the class of 2027, in some places he's ranked like 8th, 9th as the best possible prospect for next year's NFL draft mm-hmm. in a very strong quarterback class. So he is a top 10 quarterback in college football. So that's why this is a big story. I just don't believe that the NCAA will not push back and then just allow this to take place this way.
2: Yeah, of course they will, because it sets a precedent, right?
1: Exactly.
2: Like, it sets a precedent. If he's allowed to get away with it, then everybody else would be able to get away with it. And the reason that the court ruled this is what they cite in the injunction, that Sorsby wouldn't be able to benefit from the elite coaching, training, resources, camaraderie, and regimen that only being a member of a Division I college football team can provide. Build the necessary and maximize his own success
1: yes.
2: during the college football season, as well that of Texas Tech's football team and each of its players, and make an informed decision regarding whether to enter the 2026 NFL supplemental draft. So, basically, the court ruled that unless he is allowed to go and practice and all that kind of stuff, he's not going to be able to be one of the boys and get the training he needs to
1: yeah.
2: be a successful quarterback. And
1: all right.
2: You're right. The NCAA will fight this. One, you can't gamble on sports
1: yep.
2: if you play sports. That's the rule. That's like the one rule, and you can't take steroids. That's the two rules, two rules that you can have and have to follow. That's it. And look, you get to have a extremely luxurious lifestyle, even in college now. That's the thing. Like, before, you weren't supposed to. It was under the table. But before, yeah, you were a kid in a dorm, and you would be given a stipend and some money under the table, probably, but you weren't supposed to, and that was it.
1: You handed a bag. I mean, you don't know who's handing you said bag, and then they told you to keep that, whatever's in it.
2: The fact that he yeah. had $90,000 to just gamble away
1: yeah.
2: is I mean, that's the point. The point is, now you are given hundreds of thousands of dollars. Some of these guys get millions of dollars as collegiate athletes. You are afforded a great lifestyle now, whether you're a professional athlete or a collegiate athlete in some situations. Not all situations. Some collegiate athletes are still getting the minimum or sometimes nothing at all, you know, the last guys on the roster and stuff like that. But the quarterbacks are getting great money.
1: Yeah.
2: And the rule is, you can't gamble. And if you gamble and you get caught or you turn yourself in, you're done. And that's it. So guess what? You're done.
1: I mean, for the sake of the NCAA, and listen, on this show, Black and Abdallah, we're never for the most part, going to side on with the NCAA or these big corporations trying to ruin our sports, right? Like, because a lot of what has happened as of late in college football, college basketball, hasn't been great. With that said,
2: however,
1: I mean, if the NCAA rules on something and all you have to do is find a favorable judge in your school's hometown, Lubbock, Texas, to rule in your favor in hopes that this is all on the up and up, which I don't believe it is. Then, like, there are no rules. There are no rules to any of this. Well, because all it comes down to is who has the most money and who can convince someone locally to do something in favor for the university and the football team and the billionaires who are pouring money into the university. That's what this is.
2: This isn't a slippery. This isn't the you guys are This isn't you guys are siding with the NCAA and you guys are siding with the big corporation that is the NCAA and blah blah blah. No, this is the slippery slope that people that have been worried about allowing gambling, legalized gambling all over the country and having it be available on your phone and available to everybody, this is what people are worried about happening, is that someone gambled on their sport, on their team, and is allowed to keep playing. And that person can be affected by either their bets or influenced by someone else's bets. Because we don't know if he gambled for or against his team. And this is an addiction, right? Like, he went to rehab for this.
1: Yep.
2: I'm not going to say how or when he's going to fight his demons and whatever. I hope he gets the help. But there's no telling when or whether he falls back into that bad habit or not. He should be able to play in the NFL. That's fine. You want to go into the supplemental draft and you want to be drafted in the NFL and you want to make a living for yourself, that's fine. But you turned yourself in college. That's the rules. You can't do it. And guess what? If you go into the NFL and you get caught doing it in the NFL, you're done in the NFL too. Like, that's, or you pay the price in the NFL. Like, you're suspended for a certain amount of games and then you pay your price and then you get to come back and play in the NFL. Like, there are rules in place. Like, you have to follow the rules. Like, if you get caught taking steroids or whatever it is, human growth or HGH, whatever, performance enhancing drugs, you're suspended for a certain amount of games and then you get to come back and play. Like, you have to, the punishment is you're done as a collegiate athlete. That's just it. Sorry. You don't get to play anymore.
1: Yeah, and I think that's where you look at this situation, and it just seems so unserious, right? Like, here's the ruling. As long as you can lawyer up and you have deep enough pockets, you can go find someone to side with you, and that's it.
2: Yeah.
1: And, like, the rules don't apply. Why? Because Texas Tech has a billionaire backing their athletic programs. Mm-hmm. And they're going to fund fighting something like this. And you're right. It doesn't matter that you're gambling on your team or your sport or placing thousands and thousands of bets, which are a separate problem for himself to begin with, just as a human, like dealing with gambling addiction. But then also, like, The Athletic also has a column up about this, talking about how the ruling from the NCAA might not be the only thing that Sorsby has to worry about, because the NCAA's court filings does not specify what law enforcement's looking into, because it is possible he has broken the law in various states based on the gambling while being a collegiate athlete and everything that goes into that, whether it be with Ohio or Indiana state law. And those investigations have not completed. So, like, he could face something in the future as well with this, and it's in the Athletic article. So, I mean, I don't know. I mean, there's also the fact that Cincinnati is, I believe, suing him over damages based on jumping off of the ship in Cincinnati to go take more NIL money with Texas Tech.
3: Interesting.
1: So, I mean, there is so much, like, none of this has to do with football, college football stuff going on. You know what I mean? Like, and I get it. I understand why Texas Tech fans desperately want Sorsby to be their quarterback next season, because if he's their quarterback, they have a shot at a national title.
2: Oh, of course they do. Yeah, right? Yeah. They're definitely a playoff team.
1: You know, if it stands the way it is today, you only miss the first two games. Abilene Christian, game one, September 5. Mm-hmm. Okay, no worries there. Oh. On the road, week two, September 12 at Oregon State. Okay. Oregon State's not that good.
2: No.
1: Here's the key. Will he be ready for week three? Will Sorsby be there ready to go week three? Houston at home against Houston, 7 o'clock game, Fox television. That's a big game. Tech and Houston. How about that? Got to make sure the quarterback's there for that one.
2: I think that he can go in the supplemental draft because there are, like you said, he's the eighth best prospect, not the eighth best quarterback. The eighth best prospect in the draft.
1: Yeah.
2: Someone will draft him in the supplemental draft. Someone will take him and he will get, like, look, he's not going to get a big con. Like, that's the problem here. I think that that's the issue here. The issue here is supplemental draft.
1: He wants to go in the draft next year, so he gets first round money.
2: Yeah, supplemental draft, you ain't getting first round money.
1: No.
2: First round money is a lot different than supplemental draft money. Minimum NFL money is not minimum wage money, but it's still minimum NFL money versus first round money. So if he goes back for a year, regardless of what he's getting, like if they say you can go back, but you're not getting NIL, whatever punishment he has to get, he's still going in the first round. And if he's a top 10 pick, that's a huge payday compared to supplemental draft. If someone's willing to take a risk, and look, it's the NFL. Someone's going to draft him in the first round and just hope that he has gotten the help he needs and isn't going to gamble anymore.
1: I mean, think about the teams and the quarterbacks. Teams take risks on all the time.
2: I know.
1: Like, I mean, if you're a team that has a not-so-bright quarterback future, why wouldn't you take a risk?
2: Of course.
1: Of bringing in Sorsby, especially if it's supplemental. You don't have to use a first-round draft pick on a quarterback that theoretically has a first-round grade.
2: Listen, this is all about money. He does not want to have to go in the supplemental draft because of how much money he's going to lose by not being a top-10 pick.
1: Well, that and in NIL funds for this year, he is due $5 million. So, I mean, if you gamble away $90,000, but you have $5 million coming back to you.
2: Yeah, but listen.
1: Right?
2: You turn five, you could turn, listen, nice three-team parlay. You could turn five.
1: No, I understand that.
2: You could turn five into 25 real quick.
1: I understand the logic there. 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Max Crosby was traded here in this offseason to the Ravens. The trade fell apart. So now Max Crosby is a Raider. How long will he be a Raider, though? Could he get moved in the season? Some possible destinations that Max Crosby could get traded to. We'll tell you about those coming up next.
0: Wow, wow, whoa. The Knicks are up 2-0. New York stole two games in San Antonio. The next two are in the Garden with a chance to sweep. Game three of the NBA Finals is tonight. Westwood One Sports.
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0: is Black and Abdallah on Westwood One Sports. Here's Chris Black and Adam Abdallah.
1: Max Crosby was traded in the offseason, and then he wasn't traded. That's the best way to say it. He was traded to the Ravens. He got to the building. The vibe was off. And then the Ravens are like, we don't want you. We want Trey Hendrickson. And so they pulled the trade. Crosby goes back to the Raiders. And now he's with the Las Vegas Raiders, face of the team. They also have Mendoza. A little awkward, he and Kirk Cousins, because, you know, they're going to start Cousins, even though Mendoza should be the starter from day one. But they're going to do that kind of messy thing where we all know that the quarterback who was drafted first overall should be the guy that's starting immediately. Don't wait. Don't play Kirk Cousins so then you start the season 2-7 and then start the rookie quarterback.
2: Yeah.
1: Do that from the jump. Max Crosby is still in the fold. The question is, will Max Crosby be with the Raiders for the entire season? Or will he get moved still in this season and play for someone else this season?
2: I think it depends on the market for Max Crosby. I think that it depends on what his value is now. Now that, you know, that another team has had concerns with his knees. And now other teams besides the Ravens can kind of use that against the Raiders. They can say, well, look at what one team said. They're concerned about his knees. Not this year. He's going to perform at a high level.
1: Yeah.
2: But in
1: long term,
2: 3 years from now, even two years from now, what are we going to get if we're going to give up two first-round picks, especially now, because now it's not a 2026. Now we're talking about 27, 28 first-round picks. What is that going to look like for us when Max Crosby has to have another knee cleanup every offseason or something like that, or he's got to sit out because of soreness or whatever, right? So I think that the Ravens kind of threw a wrench into this whole value of Max Crosby because they went back on the trade, and now teams are absolutely going to use that to their advantage and kind of reset the market. It's still definitely worth at least one first-round pick. I don't know if they're going to get two. I think it's going to be one and some other things. I mean, look, I know it was Jared Verse and a first-round pick. That's kind of like, what do you want to say, like 2.5 first-round picks?
1: Yeah.
2: For Myles Garrett, and then second-round pick and a third-round pick. I mean, that's a lot of compensation for the best defensive player in the league. So I think that if you can get one first-round pick and then some other stuff, maybe a third-round pick and some other things for Crosby, you might, if you're the Raiders, you look and see how he's playing, and you might consider that.
1: Max Crosby talked to the media over the weekend, and this is what he had to say about the Ravens trade being under the water under the bridge.
3: You know, I don't really want to talk about that, to be honest. It's water under the bridge. It's a long time ago. Okay. A lot of things I learned, you know, about what's going on and just, you know, what this league can bring. A lot of adversity, a lot of different things. You can't really anticipate a lot. But ultimately, you know, I've been through a lot of my life. It's nothing to me. This is what it is. You know, I'm here and I want to be here and I'm excited to be here. And I got a lot of work to do. But yeah, you know, it's water under the bridge.
1: Okay, so that's Max Crosby. He also spoke about remaining with the Raiders for this season.
4: Yeah, I'm fired up. You know, everyone knows my love and appreciation for this organization. That never changed, you know, from day one. You know, that's part of the business. There's a lot of other things that, you know, don't need to be discussed. But ultimately, I'm exactly where I want to be. I'm excited and, you know, just being here with this group. You know, we have a extremely smart and great leader of men and Clint Kubiak, coaching staff that is very detailed and very, I would say, tentative with everything they do. You know, they're very intentional with everything that we're trying to accomplish. So we're not just going out there checking boxes. We're trying to get things done the right way and establish a foundation so that when the season comes, we're not out there, you know, making up. It's just we go out and play football and we have a plan and this is how we need to execute.
1: All right, so that was Max Crosby. It's what you would say with the team that you're with. Okay. Will he play somewhere else? That's the question on the table. Could there be another team out there that makes a run to add Max Crosby? There are a few teams that come to mind that need help on the defensive edge side to get after the quarterback that could maybe put them over the top. Here's an idea from Bart Scott. He believes the Eagles could go after Max Crosby.
5: Howie Roseman is going to take this space that he had. We just saw what happened with Myles Garrett, and he's not going to be one up by anybody. I think Max Crosby is going to Philadelphia. I think they have the player in Nolan Smith to trade, and they can mimic the same trade, and the arms race is just beginning, and I love the NFL.
1: Okay, I love the NFL as well. Shout out to Bart Scott.
2: I love the NFL.
1: Yeah, absolutely. The NFL.
2: I love the NFL too, Bart. Woo.
1: Summer football coming up in 12 minutes.
2: Right.
1: Yes, we love the NFL. All right, so the Eagles are a team. Here's Mike Florio. He thinks that Crosby could still get traded to the Chicago Bears.
6: He's enough of a star that if he's not on board with it, like, I would want to talk to him before I do it. I don't think he's a guy that you just dump onto the Bears without making sure the Bears are okay with it. But still, it could be presented to him at some point. Hey, Max, we know you want to stay here, but the Bears are making us an offer that we're not inclined to refuse. And I don't think it would – I think it would be easier for Max Crosby to talk himself into going from the Raiders to the Bears than it was for Jared Verse to talk himself into going from the Rams to the Browns.
1: All right, so there's Florio. Maybe the Chicago Bears. So the Eagles and the Bears, the two teams that are thrown out there by talking heads, who one loves football, not sure. Mike Florio wasn't on the record whether or not he loves football as well, but yep.
2: He didn't say it, so we can only assume he doesn't.
1: We know that Bart Scott does.
2: Yeah.
1: Because he said it.
2: Yeah, we can only assume that Florio does not love ball.
1: So you're going to assume the negative.
2: I'm going to assume that he doesn't.
1: Because he didn't state.
2: If you don't end your sentence with, I love football.
1: Yes.
2: I think, look, you can never count out of the Eagles out of anything. I don't know if Bart Scott got some inside info, but, you know, Howie Roseman is always trying something. Like, they were in on Myles Garrett. They were trying for Myles Garrett. So, you know, you never know. So I don't think the Bears are going to be in on Max Crosby. I just don't.
1: I would love it.
2: I would love it, too.
1: I find it hard
2: Bears
1: to believe
2: fan,
1: that they'll pull that off.
2: I don't think so. I don't think they're going to – I don't think they believe in – trading that many future assets for Max Crosby. I think that they believe in the guys that they have, and we'll see if Dennis Allen can get the most out of them. I just don't, and I love football. So,
1: Yes, I love football as well.
2: I'm just letting people know.
1: Yeah,
2: I don't want it to be an issue.
1: Okay. Well, here, let me make my statement, and then we'll see if I land in the same spot. Okay. I would not be surprised if the Eagles pulled something like this off. It's kind of how they operate. Mm-hmm. They are much like how the Rams work, where whenever you think, oh, they've got enough, they go and make a splashy move to get something.

0: coach him up, and that's how they're going to win.
1: A quarterback and wide receiver. If Rome hits.
0: Yeah.
1: If Rome Odunze hits.
0: Yeah. I'm just saying it's Caleb Williams, mm-hmm. and it's the contract that the Chicago Bears, who they're notoriously known for not having liquid cash outside of the franchise itself. And I think that extension, much like how the Bengals have operated with Joe Burrow on his big time deal, I feel like the all-in mentality of sacrificing the future and draft picks and draft capital to go make a run at a title now is not the vibe the Bears are taking into this season.
1: Yeah, I agree with you.
0: I love football as well.
1: Oh, okay, there it is. There
0: and
1: it is.
0: I love football.
1: There it
0: so
1: is.
0: So I just want to make sure that we're both on the record there, that we both love football.
1: We do both. We do both love football. And I understand Bart Scott's opinion there. Well, they've got a guy that they could trade and it could mimic. The trades don't have to mimic each other.
0: Yeah, but it could.
1: It could.
0: It would work.
1: It could, but
0: I could see it working.
1: You could also just go back and do the same deal that the Ravens were going to do for Max Crosby. Just say, hey, they think his knees are busted. We think his knees are busted. We're not giving you two first-round picks. We're going to give you one first-round pick and a few other picks. Like, we're not going to include a young player anymore. Like, we're just not going to do it. Like, the two trades, just because one thing happened doesn't mean other things have to mimic it.
0: Yeah, and that's true. I just think Max Crosby on the Eagles or the Bears would certainly get those two teams closer to the Super Bowl.
1: Yeah, of course.
0: Are they better than the Rams? I don't know, but I think you could make a case that the Eagles or the Bears are better than, like, the Seahawks, are better than the Ravens or the Bills. You could make that case to me. You could say that if either of those teams landed Max Crosby, they're now into that top four best teams in the NFL category. You can make that argument. I think it'd be a stretch, especially in Chicago's side of things. But
1: yeah,
0: I think it would be more likely for Philly to make a move like this than it would Chicago.
1: Absolutely.
0: I do know, like, it's been in the news all weekend, the idea that the Bears are moving to Indiana.
1: Guys. Nothing
0: has actually happened yet. I know we broadcast from the great city of Chicago each and every day, but, like, the vibe here is I don't think people think here in Chicago that they're still actually moving to Indiana.
1: No. What's happening is still leverage plays. What's happening is that politicians are still meeting with the Bears here in Illinois. It's not a thing yet.
0: It's not final. So we'll keep our eyes on it, and we'll let you know if we hear anything as well. It's Black and Abdallah here on Westwood One Sports. We celebrate football coming up next. Who's the most underrated quarterback in the NFL? We'll talk about it.
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9: 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Tonight, Game 3 of the NBA Finals. Can't wait to watch that. The Knicks are up in the series 2 games, though. We'll see if the Spurs can bounce back. But here on the show, Black and Abdallah, we love talking football. We love football.
10: And I love the NFL.
9: Yeah, we love the NFL. Thank you, Bart Scott.
11: Thanks, Bart.
9: We appreciate it, yes.
10: I love the NFL.
9: But here on this show, we love to celebrate the game of football. And I know here in the summer, people are like, there's no football taking place. 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
11: How dare
9: because
11: you.
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10: Oof.
3: So today here on the Summer of Football, this is our feature. We go to NFL.com. Bucky Brooks has an article up. Jared Goff is the NFL's most underrated quarterback. Is Justin Herbert the most overrated? So, Abdallah, I pose the question to you. If I said, who in the NFL is the most overrated and most underrated quarterback, who would you select? For underrated, where would you go? I think Jared Goff might be the answer. I think Bucky Brooks is onto something there.
10: I think it's tough to think of someone other than Jared Goff. The last 3 years, he's been second in yards. Every single year.
3: Yeah.
10: Second.
3: He's been great.
10: Second. Like, it's crazy. And the year before that, 4 years ago, he was sixth. So, like, he's been top six in yards the last 4 years. Like, and I get it. Their offense has been great. Their offense, it's no secret. Ben Johnson became the coach of the Bears last year. That Ben Johnson offense with Detroit has been awesome the last few years before he left. They had some injuries last year. They were still decent last year. But Jared Goff has been, and that offense has always been, very good. You know, they obviously haven't won a Super Bowl or anything yet. But Jared Goff, to me, is never, when you think, like we just talked about the tiers. We just talked about Chris Sims' quarterback tiers.
3: That's right. We did that on Friday.
10: Jared Goff wasn't in the top tier.
3: No, he wasn't.
10: I don't even think he was in the second tier, was he?
3: No, I don't believe so. He wasn't top 10.
10: I mean,
3: wasn't he like from like 10 to 15 in that range?
10: I think he was. So I don't disagree with that sentiment. I mean, when we think of, he's probably right now, at least stats-wise, we know he's the best quarterback in that division.
3: Yeah, he was 13th in Sims rankings from Friday that we talked about.
10: I mean, stats-wise, he's a top 10 quarterback. He's the top two in yards.
3: Yeah, I mean, here are the names. This is from Chris Sims last week. The names ahead of Jared Goff.
10: Mm-hmm.
3: Trevor Lawrence, Dak Prescott, Baker Mayfield, Jaden Daniels, Drake May, Justin Herbert, Caleb Williams, Matthew Stafford, Mahomes,
10: yeah.
3: Jackson, Burrow, Allen.
10: This year, he was second in yards, second in touchdowns. He only threw 8 interceptions, and he was sacked 38 times. He has a 68% completion percentage. Like, he's really good.
3: He is definitely, like, I feel like the conversation of saying which quarterback is the most underrated in the NFL, I think we could all come to the same conclusion that it's one guy, and it's Jared Goff.
10: Yeah.
3: When you say most overrated, I think we can throw out a bunch of different names.
10: Yeah.
3: And that's a different conversation.
10: Absolutely.
3: But I do think, and you can text the show at 310-840-4910, underrated, I think we would all agree. It's Jared Goff. He's mm-hmm. a winner.
10: Mm-hmm.
3: He has the stats. He doesn't make catastrophic mistakes mm-hmm. in games. The only knock on the Lions and Jared Goff is they've yet to win the Super Bowl.
10: Yeah.
3: That's it.
10: Yeah.
3: Outside of that, he's done everything else.
10: And usually that's because of their defense. Like, it hasn't been.
3: What is it about it? Is it the personality? Like, why don't people appreciate his game more than what they do? There's something about it. This is going to sound strange, but he has like a sloth-like quality to him. I don't know why. It's like, is it that like California cool thing? I don't get it.
10: I don't know.
3: Like, why?
10: System?
3: Like,
10: guy?
3: Why? Yeah, people say it's a system thing, but it clearly isn't.
10: No.
3: He had success with the Rams, and I know that.
10: He had success last year without Ben Johnson.
3: Right. That's what I'm saying, is like every step of the way, is it because he was a number one pick and he's just not like a flashy guy?
10: No, I don't know.
3: Right, because like other number one picks, Trevor Lawrence, Caleb Williams, like people talk about them.
10: Well, look at Sims' top five list, okay?
3: Baker Mayfield, Kyler Murray. Like, those quarterbacks all get talked about more than Jared Goff.
10: If you just go off of Sims' list off of his tiers. His top four were the ones that everybody has. It's Burrow, it's Mahomes, it's Allen, and it's Lamar, right? Only one of those guys has a ring, and it's Mahomes, and he has multiple.
3: Yeah, it's true.
10: The rest of those guys have, I mean, Joe Burrow's been to a Super Bowl. That's it. So it's not like we're not knocking those other guys for anything. Like, he's right there. I don't understand. He's right. I mean, Bucky Brooks is right. He is the most underrated quarterback in the league.
3: All right, so there you go. Bucky Brooks on NFL.com. It's the summer of football, day 93, as we focus on football. And we have 93 days until the start of the NFL season. So if that's one side, underrated, the most overrated quarterback in the NFL, and I think this is where we can get a lot of different opinions on this. So you can call the show at 310-840-4910. You can also text the show at that same number, 310-840-4910. Bucky Brooks points to Justin Herbert as the most overrated quarterback in the NFL. I think he makes some good points. I understand where he's coming from. That is not who I would place as the most overrated quarterback. I would specifically look at one guy who I think is a strict system guy. System quarterback.
10: I think we're going to say the same guy.
3: Oh, really?
10: I think we're going to say the same guy.
3: You really think so?
10: I think so.
3: All right,
10: so.
3: Since we both
10: because
3: love the
10: you
3: NFL.
10: Said, you
3: we both
10: said,
3: love the NFL. So
11: I
3: we,
11: love the NFL.
3: Yeah, we love the NFL.
10: Because you said strict system guy.
3: Yeah, we both love the
20: Dude
3: NFL.
20: Three.
3: Yes. Yes,
20: Dude
3: hold on.
20: Three.
3: Hold on, Raj. We will do yep. We love the NFL. Okay, so we want to do this on three. We're both good. So we go
10: one, two, three, shoot, right?
3: Okay, yeah. Okay. One, two, three,
10: Brock Purdy.
3: Yep. Yep. That was the name. When I'm looking at, like, to me, Brock Purdy is the most overrated quarterback in the NFL.
10: Yeah. Yeah. I feel like because I respect what he can do.
3: I love how a strict system guy gave it away.
10: Yeah. It is because I respect what he can do, but I think that if Shanahan could have, like, almost any of these other competent guys. Like, what do you think Shanahan could do with Baker Mayfield?
3: Oh, they would win the Super Bowl.
10: Like, what do you think Shanahan could do? And I'm just going baseline here. Just baseline.
3: Baker with the 49ers would be a Super Bowl team.
10: Like, that's, to me, that's the baseline, right?
3: Baker with the 49ers, you get a better result than you saw last year with Seattle and Sam Darnold.
10: Oh, yeah, probably. Probably.
3: You see how I'm connecting those dots?
10: Yeah.
3: How, like, Sam Darnold, the Seahawks got the most out of Sam Darnold, and they ran to a championship.
10: Yeah.
3: Shanahan getting Baker Mayfield would take that to a new level.
10: Like, I was going to say my second most overrated, and this is going to sound extremely biased, given that we are broadcasting out of the great city of Chicago. What if I gave Shanahan Jordan Love?
3: I could see it. Yeah. That would be better than Brock Purdy.
10: Like, I think Jordan Love is kind of overrated.
3: Oh, wow. Okay.
10: I just do.
3: I think he's rated properly.
10: I think he's kind of overrated. I think people look at the Toyotathon stats, and they're like, oh, wow, look what he can do when it's cold out. And it's like, yeah, but they play games all season, guys.
3: I would guess, like, another name that I don't think meets the criteria for being overrated is C.J. Stroud, because I think we've seen him struggle.
10: Yeah, we've seen him. Yeah, we have. We have.
3: So I don't think C.J. Stroud meets that criteria.
10: Like, okay, how about this? How about since he says
3: Herbert's
10: since,
3: interesting.
10: Okay, since Bucky Brooks says Herbert, right?
3: Yeah.
10: Give Shanahan Justin Herbert.
3: Oh, yeah, that's an MVP.
10: Give Shanahan Justin Herbert.
3: That's an MVP of the league then.
10: Come on.
3: I mean, Justin Herbert's in the combo of being a guy that could win an MVP without Shanahan. So I
10: want to see. I cannot wait to see what Herbert looks like this year with this new offense.
3: Yeah.
10: With Mike McDaniel in there running this offense, coming in and is speeding it up and everything. Like, I think this is going to be, this to me is one of the most fascinating things of this NFL season, and I love the NFL. So I can't wait to see what this does, what Mike McDaniel brings in.
3: Yes, thank you, Bart Scott.
11: I love the NFL.
3: Yeah,
10: and this kind of retooling of an offensive line and bringing in a couple new weapons and, like, what they do with the Chargers and what he's able to get out of Herbert now that he's just focusing on offense. Because just like Josh McDaniels and Mike McDaniel, I think that they're better served as just being coordinators.
3: And that might be the case, and we will see that this upcoming season. Raj, who are you going to say? Who's the most overrated quarterback in the NFL?
20: Well, I wasn't thinking for myself. I was thinking more for you guys, and I thought you were both going to say Jalen Hurts. I thought you guys were going to go to Jalen Hurts. When you were it was 1, 2, 3, I was expecting you guys to see
10: Jalen Hurts. Jalen Hurts.
3: Yeah, okay, all right. No, that's a fair way to look at it. But, yeah, I don't disagree with that. Okay,
10: I don't think he's overrated. I don't think he's overrated because I think people
3: I'm guessing a lot of people are going to point it right back at us and say, what about your guy in
10: Chicago? Caleb Williams, yeah.
3: I'm guessing a lot of people are going to be like, yeah, Madden 27, the dude's overrated. I'm guessing people are going to say that.
10: I think in both cases, Jalen Hurts and Caleb Williams, they are highly debated and highly contested enough where they are properly rated. Like, enough people, we argue so much about where Jalen Hurts ranks as a quarterback that I think he's very properly rated. You either think he's bad and can't win games and can only tush push and can't throw downfield, or you think he's a winner and gets better every single year. And when it's crunch time, the dude gets the job done, and it's all A.J. Brown's fault, and it's all the offensive line's fault, and it's all everybody else besides Jalen. There's only one of two ways.
3: You can text the show at 310-840-4910. We get a text from the 443, Derek in Baltimore. He says, as a 49ers fan, y'all are both crazy. What does Goff, Caleb, Lawrence, or Love do better than Brock Purdy? Brock is a system quarterback. But Goff isn't. Every quarterback is a system quarterback. That's from Derek and Brooke in Baltimore. Shout out Derek.
10: Well, I would say that when
3: he does have a point.
10: Yeah,
3: I think I'm less impressed with the skill set of Brock Purdy than the other quarterbacks, and that's why I say that he's overrated. Because I think anyone can do what he does. I don't know if Brock Purdy can do what Jared Goff does. I don't think Brock Purdy could do what Caleb Williams did last year. I don't think Brock Purdy could do what Jordan Love does. I just don't see it.
10: I think if you put Brock Purdy on the Bears last year, he's a dead man. Plain and simple. Like, he's not evading the pocket. He's not running around and creating plays out of nothing and throwing those balls, you know, 10 to 15 yards after running around and then throwing them for 40-yard gains and having those huge chunk plays down the field because he's getting sacked all the time the way Caleb was able to evade guys, you know? I don't think that if you put him on the Rams, he's not getting the same plays the way that Matthew Stafford is. I just don't. I think that he's fine for Shanahan's system. I think that Shanahan,
3: he's fine for his system.
10: He is. And look,
3: that's such a
21: backhanded compliment.
3: Yeah, right. He's fine for that system.
10: Look, I think Shanahan
20: I mean,
10: likes him.
20: He has been better than the other quarterbacks they've had there. He's better than Jimmy G was.
10: He absolutely has. But you can't tell me that Shanahan wouldn't take an upgrade, like wouldn't take Justin Herbert.
3: Or wouldn't take
10: Baker Mayfield.
3: I think Baker's the one that solidifies how overrated Brock Purdy is, because I think you're right. Baker Mayfield would be taken by all of those other teams to replace Brock Purdy. Yeah. Like if Brock Purdy was with the Eagles and you said, would you rather have Brock Purdy or Baker Mayfield? Say you'd want Baker Mayfield.
10: Yes.
3: That's what it is.
20: Man, you could see Baker in that 49ers offense, like play action boot off of Christian McCaffrey, hitting George Kitt. Oh, man.
3: Raj, those are the things of dreams. Yeah, those are the things of football dreams here on the Black and Abdallah Show.
11: I love the NFL.
3: Yeah, because we love the NFL. Yep, absolutely.
20: Hey, Mike Evans left Baker Mayfield to go play with Brock Purdy. Just throwing that out there.
3: Oh, that is true. That's true. Well, and Brandon Ayuk, whatever the hell is going on there.
20: And Brock has to overcome the substation. So, I mean, there's factors here.
3: And also, he's online talking that he's upset, essentially what it seems like, that the 49ers won't let him go. The 49ers don't need to do anything.
20: Like
3: the best thing that the 49ers could do is nothing, and if he never plays again, guess what? The money goes off the books.
11: Yeah.
3: That's it. 49ers don't have to do anything.
11: Yeah. It's just a weird situation, man.
3: Of course it is. It's Black and Abdallah here on Westwood One Sports and the Westwood One Sports app. So there you go. There's the summer of football. How about that? We are 93 days away from the start of the NFL season. It's Black and Abdallah here on Westwood One Sports and the Westwood One. What are you laughing at?
11: Nothing. We're matriculating through the off season.
3: Pretty soon we're gonna be in the 80s.
11: I know.
3: And then the 70s.
11: I know.
3: And next thing you know, we're gonna say, Raj, we're almost there. We're 50 days away from the start of the NFL season.
11: Man,
3: summer flies, man. Absolutely. How about tonight? Game 3 of the NBA Finals. The atmosphere at the Garden will be a big factor in tonight's game. We'll talk about that coming up next in One-on-One with Raj. International soccer is taking over the U.S. And only DraftKings has you fully covered.
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6: Wow, wow, whoa. The Knicks are up 2-0. New York stole two games in San Antonio. The next tour in the Garden with a chance to sweep Game 3 of the NBA Finals is tonight. Westwood One Sports.
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3: Hanging out with you each and every day until 3 Eastern, live from the great city of Chicago. It's Black and Abdallah. This time of the show, we love to go on out to Colorado, parts unknown. We bring in Raj Sharon.
15: That's right. Next question comes from the line of Raj Sharan with Westwood One. Please proceed.
3: Please proceed on a Monday, a little one-on-one with Raj. Hello, Raj.
20: Hello, fellas. It's hot out here in parts unknown. Black loves it. He loves it. He loves it hot.
3: Yeah.
20: Abdallah, you'd appreciate it. It's a dry heat. It's a dry heat here.
10: There we go.
3: Hot.
20: In the least sweaty city in the country. It's a dry heat. All right. Well, let's get after it. Let's go one-on-one. All right, the big storyline of tonight's game, it's not the game. It's the atmosphere around the game. So I ask you, Abdallah, the atmosphere at Madison Square Garden will or won't be the biggest factor in tonight's game?
10: I'm going to say it's not going to be the biggest factor in tonight's game. It's going to be a factor. I mean, look, tickets prices are falling. I think it's around $3,000 to get in, so the common man might be able to get in.
3: Oh, hear that, Raj? He's going to fly us out. He's going to buy tickets.
20: He is. We don't have to lay down under Chalamet's chair like we were talking about doing last week.
10: No, you don't have to if you don't want to. I mean, look.
3: I still think some people would.
10: $3,000? Yeah. I mean, the guy that's willing to let the gorilla out of the zoo is definitely sitting under Chalamet. His legs to watch this game tonight. Okay? Some diehards out there.
3: Bing bong.
10: I think it's still going to be the fact that they haven't found an answer for Karl Anthony Towns. They haven't found an answer for Brunson. They still haven't found an answer for a way to stop these guys. Like, you still haven't found an answer for the others around Jalen Brunson. And if everybody's playing well, we know that guys tend to play better at home too. So that kind of that feeds into the atmosphere of being at home, but the Spurs haven't really played that well at home. So home atmosphere hasn't really mattered in this series so far. So I don't think it really matters right now.
3: Interesting. Raj, you said the
8: what's up?
3: The atmosphere. Thank you, Jackson. What were you referring to, Raj? You said something's going on.
20: I'm talking about the hoopla. I'm talking about the fans. I'm talking about the celebrities.
3: Yes.
20: I'm maybe talking about somebody else there. All that kind of tying
8: in.
10: Knicks do wear orange.
3: The mayor of New York?
20: Sure.
3: He's reported to be there as well.
10: He is going to be there.
3: Yeah, you're talking about the president.
20: Yes.
3: Who will be there. And the hoopla around the fact that Secret Security, Secret Services, have to have it secure. The Garden, people, they're telling people to show up 2 hours in advance to the game.
20: Travel size like shampoo you're only. Okay, do not try bringing your full bottle of shampoo into the Garden tonight. Won't work.
3: Right. It's like you're boarding a flight. No bags allowed. None of this stuff. Raj, I will say I think it will be a factor because, first of all, the New York Knicks fan base, they've got to be in the running for the best fans in sports. It pains me to say it as a diehard Chicago sports fan, diehard Chicago Bulls fan, but you have to respect what Knicks fans do. You really do. The Garden is a great place to watch a game on TV. You can tell, you can feel the energy jump through the screen. The fans bring it constantly. You know tonight, the moment the game starts, that place is going to be loud.
10: I can't wait.
3: From the jump. Yeah. Knicks fans were loud in San Antonio for games 1 and 2.
10: Yeah.
3: That's embarrassing to the state of Texas. The fact that there were so many Knicks fans making
20: the whole
3: noise.
20: State. They got other NBA teams in that state. You're still calling it
3: the whole state.
10: Do they have celebrity fans?
3: Yeah.
10: Who?
3: The Selena Gomez.
10: Really?
3: Yeah.
10: She was there?
3: You've never seen the photos of her in a Spurs jersey?
10: No.
3: Sitting courtside?
10: No.
3: Yeah.
10: Oh.
20: They had Eva Longoria, but that was the Tony Parker era.
10: Oh, okay.
3: Yeah.
10: Yeah, that's right.
3: They've
10: got
3: fans. Okay. I'm just saying, it's on them. How the heck did you get all those Knicks fans down there for games 1 and 2? Raj, I think that I think it will be a factor. And think about this, okay? Dream scenario for the Knicks. Say tonight San Antonio responds. They get off to a quick start. And the Spurs are up into the third quarter. And then like a 15-point game, and then it turns into a 12-point game. And then Josh Hart hits a 3 from the corner.
20: Oh,
3: it's a
20: 9-point
3: game. You know that place is going to be up for grabs. If the Knicks can then start to chip away and make it a close game in the final 5 minutes like they did in game 1, it's going to be an unreal scene. So, yes, I think it will be a factor, Raj. Absolutely.
20: All right, guys, over to the NFL. The two biggest name receivers that we assume will be in new places this season are Brandon Ayuk and Stephon Diggs. We got Ayuk doing whatever he's doing on these Instagram videos. I don't know what he's talking about, avoiding the belt. Diggs,
3: the belt.
20: From my understanding, has been cleared of everything, but I haven't heard of him taking visits or anything anywhere. These are two like kind of number one receiver guys that are available. Who's going to make the bigger impact this season, Black, Brandon Ayuk, or Stephon Diggs?
3: It's wild to say that I think Stephon Diggs is in a better headspace to make a difference with an NFL team. And that's the way I'm going to lean. I don't get what's going on with Brandon Ayuk. I'm not going to pretend to guess on what's happening. But I think, unfortunately, I've got to lean towards Stephon Diggs.
10: I'm going to say Diggs because we don't even know if Ayuk's going to be playing.
3: Yeah.
10: The 49ers don't have to do anything. They don't have to trade him.
3: Here's the one thing. The one thing we know about Stephon Diggs is he does show up and play football.
10: Yeah.
3: Right? Like, I don't know if you can say that about Brandon Ayuk.
10: Yeah. So I'm going to say Diggs, too, just because, I mean, if the 49ers, Chris said it a few minutes ago, they could just sit there and do nothing and let the money run out. So he could sit there for another few seasons.
3: And Raj, based on what he said on Instagram, I don't know if there's an NFL team that wants to deal with that.
9: There's always a team. There's always a team. There's always one team. There's always one team.
3: I guess there's always a team, but there's also how good are you? I don't know if Brandon Ayuk is that good. Right? Like that team's like, this isn't, I kind of feel like it's a different scenario, but I kind of feel like we treading into the waters with, what's his name? Antonio Brown?
9: Mm-hmm. Yeah.
3: For a few years, teams were like, we're willing to put up with the headache. Let's bring him in.
10: Yeah.
3: Tom Brady's here. He'll make sure everything's on the up and up.
10: Yeah.
3: Right? Like, and then you realize, like, it's not worth the headache.
10: Yeah.
20: His last full season was 23. Now, it was a great season. He had over 1,300 yards and 7 touchdowns. But that was a couple years ago. Man.
3: That is so long ago.
20: Yeah. Unbelievable.
3: Stephon Diggs, that's the answer.
20: Let's go back to tonight. Let's go back to the NBA Finals. The biggest reason the Knicks are up 2-0 is Jalen Brunson or Karl-Anthony Towns. Abdallah?
10: It's Karl-Anthony Towns. Jalen Brunson is going to get all the accolades. He's going to get the key to New York City. But it is Karl-Anthony Towns. He has played insanely well. He's been insanely tough, which is weird to say. But he's played insanely well against Victor Wembanyama. And I wish I could get a better price on him to be Finals MVP than plus 170 on DraftKings. Promo code BNA26.
20: Shout out.
10: You don't need to add the shout out. Shout out. We just say that.
3: BNA26.
10: BNA26. I probably should have gotten this before the series started, but I do think that if he plays as well as he has the next two games, like, look, Jalen Brunson is going to put up 25-30 a night, so he's going to get it. He's going to get Finals MVP, but Karl-Anthony Towns should have real consideration for it. He's played outstanding basketball.
3: Yeah, I mean, I guess what's difficult about it is the Knicks are not in the position that they're in if Jalen Brunson's not there. So Jalen Brunson is their best player. He's lights out at the end of games. He controls everything they do offensively. But as Abdallah laid out, what we've seen from Karl-Anthony Towns in two games of the NBA Finals, I did not think Cat could get to. He is someone that people have always looked at as a player that folds under pressure, softer sometimes, not willing for the challenge, and the opposite. He's taking it to Wemby. He's playing great defense, clearly affecting the mindset of Wembanyama and his decision-making and the turnovers, and he's forcing bad shots from Wemby. It's Cat right now. If they win, he has been the reason why they're going to win the finals. His play right now. Now, they don't get to this point without Brunson.
10: Yeah.
3: So I think when you say what's the biggest reason the Knicks are up 2-0, it's because Jalen Brunson is proving that he's like a top 10 player in the league and that no one can really guard him. Right? Like that, like isn't that, like I don't need to have the conversation. I'm not here for the shock value or the clip to go viral to say Jalen Brunson's a top 3 player in the NBA. That's not true.
10: No.
3: But situationally, no one can stop him.
10: No.
3: And when you have a dude like that on your team, you can win every game. Right? So I'm reluctantly, Raj, to answer your question, I'm going to say Jalen Brunson, even though if they do win the finals, it's because Karl-Anthony Towns showed up.
20: That's why it was a compelling question. You can make arguments either way.
3: Great question.
20: We got some news last week. Some of our NFL TV crews are starting to take shape, so I'm going to put you guys on the spot to pick your Sunday pregame crew, or I guess I'll include Monday in this as well. All right, we got CBS now with Russell Wilson and friend of the program Kyle Long joining along with Coach Cower, Nate Burleson. Over on Fox, no changes, the same crew, Terry, Howie, Jimmy, Strahan, Gronk. All right, ESPN, they got two crews. They got the Sunday crew, that's like Brewski and Randy Moss and Rex Ryan and Alex Smith. They also have their Monday crew. Crew, you know, Ryan Clark, Jason Kelsey, Marcus Spears. We got the new NBC crew headlined by Mike Tomlin joining up with Devin McCourty and Jason Garrett. Or do we like the Amazon Prime crew? Tony Gonzalez, Richard Sherman, Ryan Fitzpatrick, Whitworth. Which crew are we rolling with for our pregame choice here, Black?
3: the Prime crew. And you know what's funny about that, Raj, is because, you know, the way that we consume media in 2026 is that when the games are on the streaming services, you don't do the flipping back and forth before the game.
20: You've kind of committed. Once you tap watch live, you're in. Yeah.
3: Yes, you're right. You are pot committed. So, like, if you get there early, you consume the pre and the post game shows because I'll speak for myself. I'm too lazy to log out of Prime into Hulu or Netflix or into YouTube TV to then go back to Prime. So I see a lot of that Prime broadcast, but until Raj mentioned them, I didn't think of them. For me, for my money, my favorite would be the Fox crew. Give me Terry, Howie, Jimmy, Strahan, even Gronk. I don't need Gronk there, but I like the Fox crew with Kurt Menefee. That's my crew. I'm ready for a Sunday full of action of NFL coverage with the Fox crew. That's what I'm going to select. Mm-hmm.
10: You're going to hate my answer. My answer is I like to go to the crew over.
3: Oh, you're do not answer with what something Raj laid out. Don't go.
10: Why?
3: Don't go random here.
10: What do you mean?
3: I can tell with your buildup. You're gonna do some like off the wall thing that Raj didn't present to us.
10: Don't tell me what to do with my answer.
3: Raj, am I wrong with this? Can you tell that Abdallah's going to go wrong?
20: He is building this up in a way that
10: I'm answering with what I watch on Sunday mornings. And I watch Rebecca.
3: I watch the Premier League.
10: I watch Rebecca Lowe.
3: Yeah, I watch
10: the two Robbies and Tim Howard.
3: Okay.
10: I watch Premier League Sundays. Excuse me for being honest with my answer. I don't lie to the audience. You act like you watch these pre-games. You just BS the audience for 3 minutes. Chris Black is a liar. Chris Black is a liar.
3: He
10: is not forthright with the audience. He is a liar, and he just lied to the people. He lied to you, and you should never trust him again. I, Adam Abdallah, am being honest with you, regardless of the question. And I'm being honest with you. I watch soccer on Sunday mornings.
3: Yeah.
10: And I watch Rebecca the two Robbies Tim Howard.
3: That's true. Yeah.
10: So I'm sorry I went off the board, but I respect our listeners. I respect our fans. I respect those of you watching on YouTube, youtube.com/BlackandAbdallah. I respect you that have downloaded and listened to the podcast.
3: Yes.
10: Wherever your podcasts are sold, this one's a free one. We don't charge you like a Patreon or anything weird like that. Thank you for listening and respecting our show, especially me, who's honest with you. Not like Chris, who's a liar.
3: Not Patreon or
10: who's a liar.
3: Abdallah fans, whatever you have there.
10: He's a liar.
3: Yeah, yes. I would say, you know, Raj, I tried to honor
20: that escalated
3: game.
20: Very quickly.
3: Yeah, well, I could tell he was up to something. I could just see the gleam in his eye. I could tell that there was something cooking. I was trying to respect Raj and the game. That's what I was trying to do.
10: So was I. I was being honest.
3: But Abdallah's right. If I'm being honest, I'm watching the Premier League until the moment the NFL game starts.
10: Yeah.
3: So I am also watching Premier League soccer until noon Central Time, 1 o'clock Eastern hits, and then I flip it over to the NFL coverage. You're right. You caught me. You're right.
20: I don't know if we can end it on much more than that, fellas. That does it for One-on-One.
3: Thank you, Raj. Appreciate it. That was a great serving of One-on-One today here on a Monday. I could just tell that you were going to do some nonsense
10: I am just being honest with our fine fans who all they want from us is honesty.
3: Yeah.
10: They don't want fake.
3: Yeah.
10: They don't want fake. This isn't a take. This isn't a take factory. A take factory.
3: Yeah.
10: We don't do that. We don't lie to the audience.
3: Serving them up hot and fresh each and every day.
10: We don't sit here before the show and say, you take the Spurs, I'll take the Knicks side. We don't do that. We don't do that. Say, you take this. You say, I'm going to say Brock Purdy's overrated. You say this. No, we agree on things. We don't lie to the audience.
3: 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That's right. We don't debate. We just agree on things. That's what we do. Absolutely. That was great. One-on-one. Yeah, it's true. I will, as long as possible, watch soccer until the NFL games come on, and then I'll flip it.
10: But look, if there's an international break or something, I'll flip around and put on ESPN or something like that.
3: What was I saying on Friday? I'll just go outside and stand in the sun.
10: I'll stand and... I don't know, walk or something.
3: Could Giannis Antetokounmpo be on the move this offseason, and could he go to one of the coasts? We have new intel on Giannis and his situation with the Bucks, and that's coming up next.
11: Wow, wow, whoa. The Knicks are up 2-0. New York stole two games in San Antonio. The next two are in the Garden with a chance to sweep. Game three of the NBA Finals is tonight. Westwood One Sports.
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1: NBA Finals Game 3 tonight, 8:30 Eastern, live from New York, Madison Square Garden. The Knicks lead the series 2-0. And as we sit here watching the NBA Finals, Abdallah, there are multiple other storylines in the NBA that will be attention-grabbing throughout the summer. Obviously, where LeBron James ends up will be something that people will talk about. Giannis Antetokounmpo is another name that the owner of the Bucks, Jimmy Haslam, came out and said that he wants a decision made before the NBA draft. Well, that the clock's ticking on that one. The NBA draft is like days after the end of the NBA Finals. Mm-hmm. So we're like a couple weeks away here from the NBA draft. So something has to give with the Giannis situation. I don't think Giannis is going to be with the Bucks next season. I don't think Giannis wants to be there. I think Giannis is trying to act like he is not forcing his way out of Milwaukee while trying to save face with the Milwaukee fan base. I don't think that's the case. I don't think he wants to be there anymore. Brian Windhorst on ESPN TV gave a location that we should watch for the Giannis chase.
2: The team to watch here is Miami. Miami would say, well, we got Tyler Hero, who is a young player who's been an all-star. We got draft picks, including the 13th pick in this draft. We can give you a pretty good lottery pick in this draft. And Giannis, I think, wants to be in Miami. There's more check marks on Miami.
1: So there you go. Brian Windhorst, ESPN TV. You should watch Miami, which lines up. They are a team, as Windy points out, that could pull off a trade like this. And we've seen it in the past. Teams on the coasts, and Miami specifically, lure free agents because it's a place players want to live.
3: Yeah, and I think it's always interesting to see what the Heat can always do. It's always weird that people, it seems like big players' second team is always the Heat. It's like they always want to go party in Miami for their second team. But now that's two Florida teams, because with the Magic, with their head coach hiring, who is a former staff member in Milwaukee, the connection was brought up last week, I believe it was last week.
1: Yep, it was.
3: By Ramona Shelburne, saying that...
1: Watch out for the Magic.
3: Watch out for the Magic because of that connection between the coach and Giannis Antetokounmpo. Now Brian Windhorst saying watch out for Miami because he thinks that that's where Giannis would want to go. So now we've got two official watch-outs.
1: Watch out.
3: We've got two official watch-outs.
1: Watch out.
3: And, I mean, Miami's not surprising. Orlando's a little surprising. But given the coach connection, it's not that surprising. But it's a surprising team, right? I don't know if Tyler Hero and the 13th pick would do it for Giannis. Probably have to throw in a little bit more. But, again, Giannis doesn't want to be in Milwaukee. We kind of know that. The Bucks should move on for what's best for them and the player. If you're going to do it, this is the draft to do it in.
1: It's Black and Abdallah. You can join the show at 310-840-4910. Ray in Chicago is on with Black and Abdallah. What's up, Ray?
4: Monday, gentlemen. Happy Monday, gentlemen.
1: Man?
4: How you guys doing?
1: Happy Monday. Hey. What's up, Ray? What do you have?
4: Hey, Adam, I love your enthusiasm when I call.
1: You're the best. I know, right?
3: I just say, what's up, bro?
4: I'm going to stick with NBA, and this hit hard for us here in Chicago. I know you guys are aware, and I just wanted to take the time in to say thank you to all the wonderful memories of Mr. Stacey King, the Bulls color commentator that passed away yesterday. And for those that don't know nationally, he was on the first three-peat team. He was a great player in Oklahoma. But when he took over, he's like the Harry Carey for a lot of his, the last 20 years almost for Bulls fans. He was amazing. He was funny. He knew the game. He taught you the game. He made watching bad basketball still fun.

0: Bulls had a legendary broadcaster in that seat, Johnny Reg Kerr. He was a team's player, coach. He was around the team forever, and he was someone that, if you remember the Jordan era, you know how LeBron does the chalk thing where he throws a chalk up in the air? Jordan would go over in front of Johnny Reg Kerr and clap his hands with chalk in his face as a joke before every game. And so Stacy filled Johnny Reg Kerr's spot on the broadcast and hit it out of the park. He was great. And Stacy and Adam Amin, who we're friends with, they had great chemistry. And I think that's one of the things that it's so sad. He's 59 years old, passes away yesterday. And it's just tough for the city of Chicago.
1: I think Ray said it best, you know, watching bad basketball and making it fun and entertaining, still teaching you the game. If you're not familiar, go watch, just look it up, Derrick Rose dunk on Goran Dragic.
0: Yeah.
1: That's all you need to watch. That dunk, it says it all about Stacey King's ability to call a basketball game. And as Chris and I have known him, you know, sporadically and dealt with him, everything you see about him online going around is true. The nicest, kindest man that you could ever, and former player, when a lot of former players don't have to be and broadcasters don't have to be, always had the time for you, always had the time of day to sit down and talk with young broadcasters, young people in the business, anybody, any fan that wanted to stop and say hi or wanted a picture. He was always available for you. So extremely sad and shocking news yesterday that Stacey King passed away.
0: Yeah, and I think, you know, the connection to Bulls fans is obviously through the broadcasts on TV.
1: Mm-hmm.
0: But it was also, like, if you went to the United Center to see a game, he would stick around and talk to people.
1: Yeah.
0: And so I think that's where the connection is so deep. But, yeah, 59, passed away yesterday. Sad news here in Chicago. It's Black and Abdallah here on Westwood One Sports and the Westwood One Sports app. Were we too early to crown Wemby? We'll talk about that next.
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9: That's right, Black and Abdallah here on Westwood One Sports, Westwood One Sports app, Sirius XM, Channel 375, and all of our great radio affiliates around the country. I'm Chris Black, along with Adam Abdallah, hanging out with you until 3 Eastern, and then Jim Rome will take over right here on Westwood One Sports. You can call or text the show at 310-840-4910. The scene is set for tonight, Game 3, NBA Finals, Madison Square Garden, New York City, 8:30 Eastern, the Knicks are up 2-0 in the NBA Finals. They take both road games in San Antonio to start the series. And tonight, the scene at MSG will be epic. And I'm guessing that it will be must-see TV for most fans of sports and also casual people, because you don't really see an atmosphere like that often in sports. I think it'll be cool to witness. And I know you and I are not going to the game. We're in Chicago. But, like, to watch it on TV, to have that be the scene for the championship round of your sport, like, this is all Adam Silver could ask for. This is great. And the fact that the Knicks showed up in the first two games of the series and they won both games, you know that that crowd is going to be extra tonight. And the Knicks have all of the momentum in this series. And the big question is, do the Spurs respond? Every step of the way here in the NBA playoffs, we've seen Wembanyama and the San Antonio Spurs respond and prevail. Mm-hmm. And this is the real time, the first real time here in the playoffs that they are facing adversity.
10: Yeah.
9: And you're in a hole, 0-2 hole, on the road with that atmosphere in the Garden. It should be an all-time game three tonight.
10: Yeah, I think you're right. Like, the theater is exactly what the NBA wants and dreams of. You've got the future of your league, or what you hope is the future of your league, in Victor Wembanyama facing this kind of adversity, and what a place to face it in Madison Square Garden, where, you know, the the atmosphere around it. The fans are going crazy all throughout the city. You've got all crazy types of promotion throughout the city because the fans have been going nuts since the Eastern Conference Finals after every single win, right? And this team has won 13 games in a row, going for their 14th. The last two teams that have won their first two games on the road to start an NBA Finals have gone on to win the championship. That was the 93 Bulls and the 95 Rockets. Like, everything is lining up for the Knicks to end up winning this championship. They still have to do it. They haven't won anything yet. They're in a great position to do it. They still have to win two more games. They're a 2.5-point favorite tonight at home. And Victor Wembanyama and the Spurs have to find a way to respond. Will they do it? It looked like they somewhat were going to find a way to respond. They overcame a 14-point deficit in game two. They had a shot lined up for Victor Wembanyama, and it didn't fall for a game winner.
9: Yeah.
10: After a horrible mistake that he made, sending a pass off of the back. And I mean, how do you come back from that? I mean, mentally, you just come back from that. And it looks like what we talked about a little bit ago, it just seems like this team never came down from the high of winning the Western Conference Finals. Like, they have just never, like, this moment has just been too big for them. And they seem like this winning the Western Conference Finals was like, okay, we've won. You haven't yet, though. And it seems like they thought they won after that, just being there was winning. And the Knicks know, and Jalen Brunson's knows that winning the finals is actually winning.
9: Yeah, and I think that goes with who your star is. The Knicks take their lead from their star. Jalen Brunson is the definition of even-keeled. That guy is never upset. He's never over-the-top celebrating. He is just steady as she goes. Mm-hmm. And it's impressive to see. And Wemby releasing the emotions on the court after beating the Thunder, looking back on it, you know, in the moment, I remember watching that and thinking to myself, it's a little weird. Like, I don't recall seeing players cry making the finals. Now, you win the NBA Finals. Yeah, everyone can picture Michael Jordan on the floor on Father's Day holding the basketball after that fifth championship after his father passed away. Like, everyone can picture what that looks like in the locker room, mm-hmm. breaking down after winning a title. Like, you can get it. Mm-hmm. But when you say, hey, you got to the finals, and then it's like you're holding back those emotions, like, I understand it was a lot to overcome. But, sir, the job is not finished. Now, the Spurs are not done. The Spurs could easily show up. They've played well in both games. They didn't get blown out in either game.
10: No.
9: So they could show up in game three, in game four, outplay the Knicks, make this a series. I wouldn't be shocked if that were the case. Mm-mm. But, I mean, it does feel right now that the inevitable is the fact that the Knicks will win the championship and that this is going to be a celebration of a team that has gone on a heater unlike that we've seen almost ever in NBA history. And it's what is unique about it is not to discredit the New York Knicks and what they've accomplished. It's just nobody saw this coming 4 weeks ago. You didn't. And if you did, you're lying. It's not true. You did not. No one saw the Knicks rattling off, 14 straight wins now here in to get to the finals?
10: Yeah.
9: And the wins and the margin of victory in many of these wins being what they were, no one saw that. Now we did have conversations heading into the playoffs. Who's the best team in the East? Some people said the Celtics. Some people said, maybe Detroit, even though that they might be a year early, but they had a great regular season. A lot of people said the Knicks, that if the Knicks are healthy, they could get to the finals. No one saw this coming, though. And so you have to tip your cap. It's pretty damn cool to watch. You know, like, I can't recall a team like this in the NBA that went from the point that they were at the regular season to being at this point, this apex, where they're only two games away, and they have just slaughtered the competition to get to this point. Usually we see that from like the all-time great teams, the dynasty teams, the teams that we expect to do this, the Shaq and Kobe Lakers, the Chicago Bulls with Jordan and Pippen, Steph and Clay and Draymond with the Golden State Warriors. And when they added in Durant, like, you expect that stuff from those teams.
10: Well, look,
9: you don't expect it from Jalen Brunson, Bridges, OG, Cat, you know, like Josh Hart. Like, yeah. It's not to take credit anything away from what they've accomplished. It's just that's what it was heading into the playoffs.
10: I mean, is this a team that we talk about it in the NFL, right? We talked about the Patriots' run to the Super Bowl. And obviously this is a series, so it's different. NFL's one game. But the Patriots had a very, we called it charmed, run to the Super Bowl.
9: Oh, yeah, last year?
10: Extremely fortunate run.
9: They had Lucky Charms and horseshoes stuck places. They were rocking and rolling, man.
10: Bo Nix breaks his ankle. You know, like, they had an extremely charmed run to the Super Bowl.
9: You don't have to say that loud. Raj knows.
10: Yeah.
9: Raj knows that if Bo Nix will have played in that game,
11: yes,
9: the Broncos were in the Super Bowl. Right, Raj?
11: Yes, he does.
9: See?
11: Yes, he does.
9: See?
10: Like, you sweep the 76ers, and Embiid's playing, he's hurt, he's all this. The Cavaliers, after you mount that comeback, they basically quit in that series. We know that James Harden doesn't play well in the playoffs. He never really played well in that game. You were beating them by almost 40 points in a game. You did. You beat them in that game 4, win 130-93. Like, that, they didn't even show up for that game. In game 3 at home, you beat them 121-108. That's how they showed up at home after losing the first 2 games on the road. Like, what are we? So I'm not saying that it's charmed or it's been easy. It's been easier than the Spurs run. And the East has been easier than the West to get there. It doesn't mean that they're not an all-time great team and winning all these games is tough and the margin of victory is tough. However, they have had a much easier go to get to this position. And we talked about how, like, look, you, when you're sweeping these teams, you get more rest. You get a chance for your guys. Everything starts to heal up a little bit. Those bumps and bruises heal up. Whereas the Spurs and the Thunder went through an extremely physical series for 7 straight games while you are sitting at home for 8 days just practicing.
9: Yeah.
10: Just going through the motions, just waiting for them. And that adds up. It's a piece of the puzzle that goes into this. It's not the only reason that the Knicks are winning the series, are up 2-0 and took 2 games on the road, but it's a part of it. It's got to be a part of it because of the way that they've been taking care of their business. Like, that's the other part of it. They're sweeping teams, so they get the luxury of being able to sit at home for a week while the Spurs and the Thunder had to deal with each other for 7 straight games and beat the crap out of each other for 7 straight games.
9: Did we, were we all as a sports community, sports watching community, did we all crown Wemby too early? And what I mean is, like, were we too quick to say that this guy's the next great? He hasn't won anything yet. He got to the finals, and it is so early. I'm also unwilling to commit to the idea that this is just it for the Spurs in this series. Like, I get it. The Knicks are up 2-0. And they could win the finals. They have a great head start at that. 2 more games is all they have to do out of the next 5. They could certainly do that. But, like, did we all, like, move too quickly on the Wemby is the best player in the league, Wemby is the face of the league, Wemby is this, Wemby is that? No. Because you're right. In game 2, it was his mistake that cost him. If he doesn't throw the ball off Stephon Castle's back, he has the ball with 12 seconds left, collects the defensive rebound, brings it into the front court, shimmy, shake, whatever, step back 3. He gets a shot. They win. Series tied 1-1. We're having a different conversation today. Instead, he had an epic turnover in a big spot where he could have controlled the destiny of the team.
10: Yeah.
9: I think that's the thing that's so frustrating when you look at it is all he had to do is hold on to the ball
10: Yeah.
9: and get a shot off at the end. hold it for those final 12 seconds and get that shot off. It's all he had to do.
10: I don't think we have. I think that he's still on that track. But again, everybody points to this is the track. The track is you have to lose first, right? You have to lose. And everybody thought, us included, that, well, they're probably going to lose to the Thunder. And that's the you have to lose first. Well, you got to game seven and anything can happen in game seven. And guess what? They've handled the Thunder pretty easily in game seven. And then they got to the finals and everybody kind of thought, okay, well, probably Spurs in six, Spurs in five, maybe Spurs in seven, but the Spurs are going to win the series. The Spurs were an overwhelming favorite to win the series, and Wembanyama was going to get his first championship in his third year here. But it takes all of these, every great. Look at Jordan, how long it took him. Look at LeBron, how long it took him. It takes these guys time. We want instant gratification from these stars. It's going to take time. Wembanyama is not a failure or not. He doesn't mean he's not the next guy just because he doesn't win the finals this year. It's his third year in the league. He's 22 years old. What are we doing here?
9: That doesn't work in today's hot take culture.
10: Like, what are we doing?
9: A measured take from Abdallah. That doesn't work. That doesn't get clicks, bro.
10: Sorry.
9: You can text the show at 310-840-4910. Texter from the 324, which is, I believe, the Jacksonville area. He says he expects Wemby to regain his alien mode starting tonight in game three and four to even up the series, and they will go back to San Antonio two games apiece.
10: Oof.
9: All right. I wouldn't be surprised if that's the case.
10: Your phone to Adam Silver's ears.
9: From the 248, that's in the Chicagoland area.
10: Shut up.
9: Wemby is 7'5", and you guys want a finesse player. He's a finesse player first. He's not going to be the GOAT doing that. Yeah, it's a fair point. I mean, Wemby needs to get closer to the basket. The key to defending Wembanyama is make him shoot from the outside. I haven't heard that anywhere.
10: For 2 weeks.
9: No, I haven't heard that on any program.
10: No.
9: No radio program. I've not heard that. That Wembanyama needs to get in the paint. Abdallah's about to lose his mind, Raj.
10: I've been saying this for a month.
9: He's about to lose his mind.
11: His head is going to explode.
10: This is insane. I've been saying this for 3 weeks. For 3 weeks, get your ass in the paint and get to the basket. And now all of a sudden, everybody else gets to say this? No.
9: Yes.
10: I've been saying this. I'm the one that's been saying this.
9: Well, go after our texter from the 248.
10: I'm not going after our texter. I saw the light.
9: You're not allowed to say it. Only I'm allowed to say it.
10: No, you can say it. Everybody else can say it. I'm just saying that I've been saying this for weeks. That he can't stop shooting threes. What are you doing?
9: You want the proper credit.
10: I'm not saying I need the credit. I'm just saying that I noticed it weeks ago that he stopped shooting. Go inside. What are you doing?
12: Abdallah just wants to be the trendsetter.
9: Yes. See, there you go, Roy. I mean, Abdallah just wants all the credit.
10: You're 7.5 feet tall. Get to the basket. I almost swore. Get to the basket.
9: Jeez, dude. I could tell, guys, he was amping up.
10: What a Monday.
11: We had Abdallah going at Bleck earlier, calling him every name in the book, a liar.
10: Well, I just don't like dishonesty, Raj. I just don't like dishonesty. I'm just saying.
9: Yes, you don't like dishonesty.
10: I just don't like it when people are lying to the fine audience.
9: Text from the 949, I think that's the Los Angeles area. Here's the text. All pressure is on the Knicks tonight to win. If they lose, look out. They will be rattled, and the Spurs will have all of the momentum. I don't disagree with that. With all of the conversation off the court heading into this game, yes, the crowd could certainly propel the Knicks into winning tonight. And if they get off to a good start, quick start, that crowd's going to be up for grabs. And if it holds through, I get it. And even if the Spurs are up big late and they start to make a run and they chip away, that crowd's going to be insane.
10: Mm-hmm.
9: But the Spurs show up, and like the way these Spurs series have kind of gone is the Spurs in games where we're worried that they're going to not bounce back or something and it's going to be a close game, the Spurs have won these games of like 15-20 points.
10: Yeah, we said that about game two and then they lost.
9: No, I know we said that about game two in this series. I'm saying in the previous series with the mm-hmm. Spurs, like up until this round and the end of the Thunder round, most of their wins were like 12 to 15 point wins.
10: Okay.
9: In those games.
10: I agree with you.
9: I'm just saying, like, it is, you're opening yourself up to like the Charlie Brown trying to kick the football and the football being pulled.
10: I know. I can't.
9: With everything that's going on around the game tonight.
10: I can't make a prediction either way. I could see either thing happen. I could see the Knicks winning by 10. I could see the Spurs winning by 15. I have no idea what's going to happen in tonight's game because I've seen both things happen.
9: The 248 responds to Abdallah yelling at him for being the one saying that Wemby should be more
10: physical.
9: I'm not
10: yelling at him. I'm agreeing with him.
9: I give you, as in Abdallah, credit everywhere I go. Like George handing off the big salad. That's a Seinfeld reference.
10: That's my guy.
9: The big salad. Who paid for the big salad?
10: 248, my guy.
9: Who took the credit for the big salad?
10: Who took the credit for the big salad?
9: More next with Kostos.
10: Oh, okay.
9: We'll break it down tomorrow. I mean, is there nothing more Nick Kostos than the Knicks having their night tonight and then Seinfeld references?
10: Is he breaking into the game tonight?
9: What do you mean breaking? Oh, to get in?
10: To get in, yeah.
9: Is he going? I hope he's going.
10: I hope he's going, too.
9: For the love of God, let's get Kostos into the game.
10: He's got to go. Is he sitting under the Chalamet chair like Raj said?
9: I know. He needs a real seat. Courtside.
10: You think he'll be?
9: Westwood One Sports. Courtside. No. Courtside.
10: Not up in the box with?
9: No, he'll be with your guy.
10: Chalamet?
9: No, Ben Stiller.
10: Action Bronson?
9: Ben Stiller.
10: Okay.
9: Don't give me that look. I didn't mean him.
10: That's why I said up in the box.
9: I think we should do that as a company, Westwood One Sports. We should get Kostos to these games.
10: Well, I mean, the prices are going down.
9: Oh yeah, I'm sure somewhere
12: by
9: Armin
12: tip-off they'll be giving them
9: us
12: away.
9: Pitching this,
10: yeah, selling fast.
9: What are the prices now?
10: Hold on, let me refresh. Refresh, refresh, refresh.
9: Raj is just laughing.
12: He's just laughing.
9: Come on.
10: $4,000.
9: Oh, my God. Oh, yeah, sure.
12: That's it. That's nothing.
9: Let's send Kostos.
10: Man, game four right now, get in is $10,000.
9: We could do that.
12: Maybe Shane Gillis will be there again. Shane Gillis Alexander.
9: Yes.
12: You could sit by him.
9: Yes.
10: Shane Gillis Alexander.
9: It's playing $1 here on Westwood One Sports and the Westwood One Sports app. I can't wait for game three tonight. It should be fantastic. The NCAA suspended Brendan Sorsby. A judge in Lubbock, Texas, has granted an injunction on the suspension. And so he is eligible at the moment to play for Texas Tech this upcoming season. I don't think that's going to happen, and we'll tell you why coming up next. The final round of the basketball season is here, and the DraftKings Sports app is now available in all 50 states.
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8: Wow, wow. Knicks are up 2-0. New York stole two games in San Antonio. The next two are in the Garden with a chance to sweep. Game three of the NBA Finals is tonight. 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

0: is Black and Abdallah on Westwood One Sports. 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
1: Today in college football, Brendan Sorsby was granted an injunction on the NCAA's suspension of his eligibility for this upcoming season. So Texas Tech's appealed to the NCAA to have quarterback Brendan Sorsby eligibility reinstated. Is a judge in Lubbock, Texas, has granted the injunction. So he will be eligible for the 2026 season upcoming here in college football. Obviously, Texas Tech expected to be a very good team this upcoming season. Having their quarterback changes what they can accomplish in this upcoming season. He is expected to be suspended for the first two games of the year. Now, with Sorsby, like, how good is Sorsby? I've seen in multiple big boards for next year's NFL draft, Sorsby is a top 10 quarterback prospect for next year's NFL draft. Now, a lot can change, right? Like, as we go into the season and the actual play on the field determines a lot how this stuff shakes out. But heading into this offseason, he's a top 10 guy in college football, expected to be in the NFL draft for next year's draft. So this is a big deal. And, you know, from what it looks like is, as long as you have enough money and you find a judge close enough to your campus who will grant the injunction, you can kind of accomplish anything. And the rules that are being stated by the NCAA doesn't really mean squat. If you can accomplish those two things, as Sorsby at the moment is eligible, I'm guessing the NCAA will appeal this. And I'm guessing the end result of all this is that Brendan Sorsby will not play college football this upcoming season.
2: He might not, but a lot of college football analysts are saying is expect, like their wording in their tweets today are saying is expected to play this season. So like, as of today, as of June 8th, he's playing.
1: As of today, he is. But the NCAA can appeal the ruling by the judge in Lubbock, Texas, and they can still come over the top and say he's suspended for gambling on college football and gambling on his own team, which he admitted to. He admitted to this. He went to rehab for a gambling addiction, and he spent $90,000 in gambling.
2: Mm-hmm.
1: Thousands and thousands of bets, including bets on his own team.
2: Yeah.
1: He placed here. Here's what the NCAA recovered when they looked into it. So $90,000 on professional and college sports over 4 years, including 40 bets involving Indiana football when he was a freshman on the Hoosiers team in 2022. So he bet on his own team when he was at Indiana. Thousands of other bets, professional, college. You know, he went to rehab for it, so he's hopefully working through that and the demons that comes along with that on his own for a personal side of things. But I'm guessing the NCAA at some point will win in this ruling, and they will appeal, and he will not play college football this upcoming year.
2: This comes down to a couple things. I think it comes down to the fact that if he enters the supplemental draft this year, he's not going to get first-round money. And if he enters the draft next year after playing college football this year, and like you said, Texas Tech is supposed to be very good if he plays for them, that he'll be a first-round pick. He's like a top 10. He's a top 10 prospect in the draft, not top 10 quarterback, just a top 10 prospect. And so if he is a top 10 prospect and he goes in the top 10, that's a significant payday. And so I think this is him wanting to get back at that. Now, just because he doesn't play doesn't mean he has to enter the supplemental draft. We've seen players it was obviously different circumstances, but we saw players opt out of the COVID season and still enter the draft and they were taken. Like, he could just not play.
1: Yeah. Yeah.
2: And still enter the NFL draft.
1: Ja'Marr Chase, Micah Parsons.
2: Yeah. Like,
1: both of those players didn't play their final year of college football, and then they entered the draft the following year. And you could argue that both players are two of the 10 to 15 best players in the NFL?
2: Exactly. So he could, that could be an option for him.
1: Sorsby isn't that good, though.
2: No.
1: He's not that caliber of a quarterback.
2: No, but I think he believes that if he plays well enough, he could go from a top 10 prospect to maybe a top 5 prospect, depending on how the season goes. And look, the rules are the rules. You can't get, there are very few rules when it comes to being a professional athlete that you have to follow. One of them is that you cannot gamble on sports anymore. Simple as that. The sacrifice of making millions of dollars and having your family set for life for generations, what could be generations, is that you cannot gamble on sports. And you cannot take performance-enhancing drugs to play those sports. Those are like the two. In order to be employed, employed by a college and get money to play for that school, and then to enter the NFL and to be employed by the NFL. Those are like the two rules. That's it. That's all you gotta follow. And if you don't, sorry, you can't play anymore. Those are the rules. They're not hard to follow. You can't set the precedent that just because you went to a judge that's in the same town that the college is in, that you get to play again. That's a bad precedent.
1: But what about having a billionaire booster for the university?
2: No.
1: If you got the money, you can get away with stuff.
2: No.
1: That's what the moral of this story is.
2: No.
1: Because you're right. The rule is the rule. Unless you've got a big-time billionaire booster who can go and find a judge in Lubbock to grant the injunction.
2: No.
1: And so then the rules don't matter.
2: No.
1: Like, the NCAA cannot be happy. And I saw you mentioned, like, college football people saying, like, they think he'll play. But then again, you have people within college football who are furious.
2: Of course they are.
1: I think I saw a quote from Jim Phillips, the ACC's commissioner, talking about, like, what's the point of having the rules if this is what can take place.
2: They should be furious.
1: You could just skirt the rule if you find the right judge in the right district in the right place of the country. Let's see. Jim Phillips to ESPN's Pete Thamel. Quote, a horrendous pattern. Let's see, the ruling, another example of why we remain diligently focused on working with Congress to ensure rules are able to be consistently and fairly appealed. And kind of pointing to the fact that at the moment, there's no watchdog when it comes to gambling and college athletics and just the place that college football and college basketball are sitting in with NIL money coming into the pockets of these kids. And then there's no watchdog to, like, overlook and to follow through with the rules that are set in place. If all you have to do is just find the right judge to grant an injunction, then boom, you can play. And you mentioned, Texas Tech should be in the conversation for a national title next year. So I found on ESPN.com, this is from April, so it's 2 months ago.
2: Mm-hmm.
1: But this is the way too early top 25 spring update.
2: Okay.
1: So here's the way too early. I'm not going to give you all 25.
2: Nope.
1: Here's the top 10. Ohio State's number one, college football. Number two, Oregon. Number three, Georgia. Number four, Notre Dame. Number five, Texas. Number six, Indiana. Seven, Miami. Eight, Texas Tech.
2: Okay.
1: So the Red Raiders are going to enter this upcoming season as a top 10 team. Number nine, Ole Miss. Number 10, Texas A&M. So, you know, the Red Raiders, if they have Sorsby, they will be a top 10 team entering this upcoming season.
2: Yeah, and I think that he thinks that can boost his stock going into the NFL draft. Like, if he gets into the playoff, and let's say he's got a chance at a Heisman, and he's a Heisman finalist, even if he doesn't win it, if he's a Heisman finalist, if they get into the playoff and they play well into the playoff, let's say they get to the Final Four, he's going to be a top 5 prospect. There's teams that need quarterbacks. There's a few teams that need quarterbacks. He's going to be a top 5
1: there's
2: prospect.
1: There's no doubt. There's no doubt.
2: And the amount of money that you're going to get differing between being a top 5 pick or a top 10 pick or a top 15 pick, it's a huge gap. And right now, the supplemental draft money, that ain't it.
1: 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You know, here on the Black and Abdallah show, we only bring to you the hardest hitting news possible. It's what we do. We scour the internet, we watch TV, we talk to the people on the streets, and we try and bring you the hardest hitting news. I saw this story over the weekend that I would like to bring to the show. If we go to CBS 2 in Chicago, this is a hard-hitting news story. Take a listen.
3: The squirrels attacked all three of Myron Sonkin's BMWs right here in this parking lot. It's far from a forest. It's actually a pretty busy business district. But something about the cars couldn't keep the ravenous rodents away.
4: I hate to say it, but it's buyer beware. Where are they?
3: Myron Sonkin was nuts about his brand new BMW 430i when he bought it late last year. It had just 1,700 miles on it when he parked it in his business's Carroll Stream parking lot in March. But when he went to drive it home that day, he had a flashing warning light.
4: It said, "Do not drive. Call for roadside assistance."
3: The BMW dealership said that from the claw marks,
5: shoot on the hood release cable,
3: chew marks, and even the makings of a cozy den,
5: insulation here, they pulled away.
3: The evidence pointed to a squirrel with a hearty appetite.
1: That was CBS News 2 in Chicago. What the hell are we doing? There's nothing else going on with local news. That we have a squirrel update on some dude who has a BMW.
2: Well, they're taking over. They're taking over.
1: The squirrels.
2: First it was the forests.
1: Yes.
2: Then it was our backyards.
3: The squirrel with a hearty appetite.
1: Yes, the squirrel with a hearty appetite.
2: Then
1: chewing on the Beamer.
2: Then it was our office parks and our residential areas.
3: Ravenous rodents.
2: Now it's our cars. Yeah, What's next, Chris?
1: Now they're coming for the cars.
2: What's next?
3: Chew marks and even the makings of a cozy den.
1: Okay, well, I have a couple of questions here. One, think about the individual with the cars. So in the story, he had one car damaged by the squirrels.
2: Mm-hmm.
1: He takes it in and he gets a loaner vehicle.
2: Yeah.
1: The loaner vehicle damaged by the squirrels. So then he takes that one back. He brings a third one to the spot, to the same parking spot. And squirrels get the third car.
2: Yeah.
1: So he has damage on three.
2: Where is he supposed to park?
1: BMW cars.
2: Yeah.
1: Well, okay, but you thought that was worthy of contacting the news?
2: I guess.
1: This guy, the squirrel guy, was like, let me call up the local news. And then they hook, line, and sinker bit on the story?
2: Of course they did.
1: This is what we're airing in this city?
2: Yeah.
1: Of news?
2: Yes.
1: CBS 2 in Chicago?
2: Yeah. It's either that or the Bears are moving to Indiana.
3: A squirrel with a hearty appetite. Chew marks.
6: Bit on it like the squirrel bit on those cans.
1: I mean,
3: ravenous rodents.
2: It was
1: Raj. When I saw this story over the weekend, I was like, what the hell? No wonder people aren't watching the news.
2: They're going
6: nuts. You're still watching, though. You watched this live, didn't you? You saw this live.
1: I saw this online. I saw it online.
6: I don't believe you.
1: I'm not.
6: I think you were watching it live.
1: No shade, but I'm not a CBS 2 guy. I'm not watching CBS 2. I support my brother-in-law at NBC 5. That's
2: Shout
1: right.
2: Out. There you go.
1: NBC 5.
2: Shout out.
1: Hard-hitting
6: Chris
1: news.
6: Black is keeping live local evening news alive in Chicago.
1: I mean, what? I don't understand any of it. Okay, so the poor, he's just upset some squirrels chewed through some cables in the car.
2: Yeah.
1: Move on with your day, sir.
2: I mean,
1: why are you contacting the news?
2: Because he probably contacted someone else and couldn't get any help, and he's like, "So I'm going to call the news."
3: Rodents.
6: It
3: squirrel
6: could be a matter of
3: appetite.
6: Community awareness. Like, you guys need to be careful now. You should be checking the hoods of your cars to make sure that squirrels aren't chewing on them.
1: I'm going
6: to
1: call. Let's beep, bop, boop, boop, boop.
2: I'm calling the news.
1: Hello, news.
2: News.
1: There's squirrels on my car.
2: Here's news you can use.
3: Wait, chew marks and
7: I
3: even
7: think
3: the
7: bigger problem is the
3: den.
7: News actually taking it. Like, I don't
1: right?
7: see an issue
1: am I
7: with
1: right?
7: Him calling,
1: like
7: but
1: the whole
7: them
1: thing.
7: Taking it is
2: they gave
7: a
2: it. They sent. They sent a reporter out there.
1: The reporter's on the scene.
2: They edited a story.
1: The whole deal.
2: They did everything.
6: This is the news people want to know.
1: I mean, I guess so. That's why I wanted to bring it to the show. Hard hitting news.
2: Hard hitting
1: here in the city of Chicago. Abdallah's right. If it's not the ravenous rodents,
3: ravenous rodents,
1: or with the hearty appetites,
8: Yes, it's
3: the squirrel with a hearty appetite.
8: Right, or the chew marks.
3: Chew marks, and even the makings of a cozy den.
8: Yeah, the cozy den in the hood of the Beamer. We would then be talked at to death about the Bears moving to Indiana when they're not actually at the moment Indiana.
2: I'd rather have squirrel news than that.
8: It's Blackie Abdallah here on Westwood
6: she
8: One
6: wrote
8: Sports.
6: She heck out of that VO, though. Come
8: no,
6: on
8: I
6: now.
8: Know, man.
6: When
8: that's,
6: she was
8: that's
6: writing that VO,
8: thought,
6: come on now.
8: I know. That's why I thought we had to play it, because the way that she, you know, every aspect of
3: chew marks and even the makings of a cozy den, the squirrel with a hearty appetite, ravenous rodents.
8: The whole thing. It was great.
6: She crushed it, man. She crushed it.
8: CBS 2 in Chicago, yes. It's Blackie Abdallah here on Westwood One Sports and the Westwood One Sports app. Who in the NFL is most likely to go from worst to first in this upcoming season? We'll talk about that coming up next.
0: Wow, wow, whoa. The Knicks are up 2-0. New York stole two games in San Antonio. The next two are in the Garden with a chance to sweep. Game 3 of the NBA Finals is tonight. Westwood One Sports.
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1: 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Up next here on Westwood One Sports in 12 minutes, Jim Rome will take over on Westwood One Sports. We'll be back tomorrow from noon to 3 Eastern right here on Westwood One Sports. We know how it works in the NFL. Each and every season, a team goes from worst to first. In fact, in the article is on ESPN.com, Aaron Schatz, friend of the program, writes about teams and who are the teams that are most likely to go from first last season in the NFL to first in this upcoming season. And he points out that since the NFL realigned to 8 four-team divisions in 2002, there have been more than two dozen teams in their standings of the division who have gone from worst to first. Now, when you ask the question, which team is most likely to go worst to first in this upcoming season, the number one team to look at would be Detroit.
2: Yeah.
1: Like, Detroit makes the most sense, right? Because they're a very good team. You and I both think they bounce back in this upcoming season. Most of their star players are still intact. It is the group in their, quote, championship window. I think the more interesting conversation, who's the team behind them that could make a run and go worst to first? Because those are usually the teams that are surprising. If the Lions did it, it would not be that surprising. Most people think that they're a very good team. So the team on the list at number two, I think, is surprising. And Aaron Schatz writes, it's the New Orleans Saints. That the Saints last year at 6-11 have the odds of winning their division at 19%, third in their division. And they have a 23.8% chance of making the playoffs in this upcoming season. So it's the Saints at two and the New York Giants at three. And the Giants were 4-13 last year. Odds of winning their division at 11.6, third in the division. And then their odds to make the playoffs at 22. So Lions, Saints, Giants, worst of first in this upcoming season.
2: I could see the Saints. You know, you look at their division last year, with Carolina, Tampa, Atlanta, all those teams 8-9. So we don't really know what's going to go on. If I had to pick a team out of that division right now, it's going to be Tampa, obviously, because of Baker Mayfield and the rest of that team. Carolina added a lot on defense. Atlanta, we don't know who's going to be quarterback in that on that team right now. It's probably going to be Tua if I had to guess right now. But with the Saints, Tyler Shuck played really well towards the end of the season.
1: Yeah.
2: For the Giants, the problem is I think the Cowboys are going to be really good. I think the Cowboys can win that division. I think the Eagles can be decent. I think Washington, if Jaden Daniels stays healthy for an entire season, they went to the NFC Championship game in his rookie year, so they can be really good. So I think the Giants can be better. I just don't know if they're going to go worst to first. So I the best candidate, like you said, it's the Lions, obviously. But after that, the Saints seem like the easiest candidate because they were only two wins behind everybody else in that division because everyone else was 8-9.
1: Yes, yes. And I also think because Aaron Schatz is using analytics, and Aaron Schatz is the godfather of DVOA. Mm. So he's the one that created it. He used to be on Football Outsiders, and he has all the different metrics. And his metrics are going, and what DVOA will look at is they kind of take out the variables that are hard to predict, right? Turnover margin, new coaches, usually you get a little bump because teams do perform better when a new coach comes in, which makes sense because the last coach, the reason

0: and then now you're back to like even. Does that make sense? Like,
1: yeah.
0: I feel like it's a greater jump for some of those teams, so it makes a little more sense. A team that I did not mention, fourth on the list, Tennessee. Tennessee last year was 3-14. Robert Saleh's the new head coach. Cam Ward in year two. I could see, besides the Lions on this list, a team that makes a massive leap forward, I could see it being Tennessee.
2: I like Tennessee. I've talked about them in the past being a team that I like that could potentially go from worst to first just because of all of the variance going on in their division and bringing in a new head coaching staff. Like we talked about, getting that new coach bump. You've got a defensive-minded head coach. If you rework that defense, that's always the easiest thing to fix right away is your defense. You know, if you have a defense that can support a staff and support a young QB, that's the best way to do it. I don't think the Colts are going to be as good as they were to start. Texans, we don't know what's going on with their quarterback. And Jacksonville, who knows what's going to happen with them.
0: All right, tonight, game three in the NBA Finals. Thank you, Jackson Dart. What do you think happens tonight? Game three, the Knicks lead the series 2-0. Can the Spurs bounce back?
2: I'm not going to go against the trend anymore. I've been going against it for too long. I think the Knicks win. I just can't go against it. Until I'm wrong, I'm going to keep going with the trend. Or until they prove me wrong, I'm going to go with the trend.
0: Like game two, I've got another close one, but this time Wemby prevails.
2: Okay.
0: So the series will be 2-1 heading to game four. Black and Abdallah, we have Jim Rome on Westwood One next.
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9: 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You can text as well. Many of you do. We have questions today. We have guests for today as well. Let me give you those first and foremost. Starting off at 12:30, we have Rich Hughes coming on board. We're going to talk the NBA Finals. So Rich is coming on as we have Game 3 tonight in New York. Number two. At 1 o'clock, we have a duo coming on. Ron White from Golden Empire Youth Football. He'll be joined by West High Varsity Football Coach Derek Dunham. So they are coming on at 1 o'clock. And then at 1:30, jumping on board at 1:30, let me refresh my memory on this as we had a couple of items go on real quick. And by the way, we're going to be talking some World Cup later in the week. We got our first game on Friday, but we have that. Kelly Olson will be coming on, the head softball coach from Garces, after a bizarre game at Great Oak, of which they lost 6-5 in 8 innings. So we'll talk to Kelly as well. He'll actually be on the road at the time, but he's going to stop off and talk to us at 1:30. So those are our guests for the day. Meanwhile, our show brought to you by Mission Bank, Sully's with 7 great locations in town, and Golden Empire Youth Football. My man, Kyle, he's on the other side of the glass on this Monday. Kyle, how you doing, man?
10: Hello. Yeah, I'm doing all right.
9: You doing okay?
10: I'm doing okay. What a weekend it was.
9: Yeah, busy weekend. We Kyle and I went to...
10: On the road.
9: Temecula, and then we went to Newport Harbor, or Newport Beach.
10: Yep.
9: To Newport Harbor
10: High School. Back to
9: back. Back to back days, so... Little bit of everything going on there. I found Temecula to be very nice, at least the area we were in. I've never been. And the area we were in was very nice. Great Oak High School, about 3,000 students. It was a big campus. Newport Harbor's campus was pretty nice, too. So, anyway, as you would probably expect in Newport Beach. Let me give you my questions of the day as we get things rolling. I'm actually going to change my sports question. All right, so here we go. Our questions, first of all, and this one, sometimes they're derived from stuff I've, you know, had happen recently. Kyle points that out to me. Like the refrigerator question I had last week. So, doesn't have to be in California, but if it's in California, that's fine too. What's the worst highway you've ever driven on? Just like, you know, just terrible traffic. Just, it's brutal. What's the worst highway you've ever been on? Next question. What's your favorite place for a milkshake? I don't need to know what kind of milkshake. I just want to know what's your favorite place for a milkshake. Do you have a go-to place? Next question. What is an overrated cereal? What's that one cereal that gets a lot of play but you think is way overrated? And my sports question of the day, and this is apparently a topic out there, should President Trump be going to tonight's Game 3 of the NBA Finals? He is going, by the way. And the question is, should he be going? By the way, I have a, what I think is a hilarious comment from someone you'll know. Hilarious as in, not funny, haha, but more like, are you kidding me? Have you looked in the mirror, dude?
10: Is it what I'm thinking?
9: I don't know.
10: Is it a certain personality?
9: Yeah.
10: Yeah, I know what you're talking about.
9: Okay. Why don't I just jump on that right away? Okay, we'll do that first. So Stephen A. Smith claims that, and look, if you like Trump, you're saying, hey, no harm, no foul. Man's president, he can go to the game. If you don't like Trump, you're going, what a jerk. Okay, I get it. I understand. There's he's the most polarizing man in America, in the world. And so, you know, either love him or you hate him, or even if you don't love him or if you don't hate him, you have an opinion about him, right? And so there's certain people who are on one side of the aisle that think everything he does is wrong, and there's the other people on the other side of the aisle who think everything he does is right. And that might be oversimplifying things, but it's pretty close. So Stephen A. Smith claims Trump has no business attending the Knicks game at Madison Square Garden. He calls it selfish and narcissistic. This from a guy who himself walks through the tunnels dressed up like he's a player coming out. Have you seen that in the past? Kyle, have you seen it? Where they've had Stephen A. Smith walking through the bowels of a building coming out like he's one of the stars of the game?
10: Yeah.
9: Okay. I mean, that was so cringy. It was ridiculous. And now we got this guy saying that the president of the United States is narcissistic, which he probably is anyway. But that's not the point. The point is anybody should be saying this other than Stephen A. Smith, who is so full of himself. It's ridiculous. And you know what? This is the last guy I would buy damn Car Shield from, watching him do Car Shield commercials or whatever. It's like, give me a break. The guy makes like $25 million a year, and he's shilling a company that sells insurance for your car if it's, you know, out of warranty. It's like, God, give me a break. And then he's telling you that he rides with Car Shield. Yeah, sure he does. Actually, he just gets a lot of money to do it for him, and he gets their service for free, I'm sure. Man, oh man. I'm not a Stephen A. Smith hater because I think some of what he does is okay, but this guy is so full of himself, it's ridiculous. You know, and congratulations to him and all his success and visibility and all that. I don't weigh in on. I don't really care. I haven't watched the show in years, so I don't know. You know, I usually only see headlines, what he's saying or doing. But if your argument is it's a waste of taxpayers' money to have security there for him, I can buy some of that. I get that. But all our presidents have done this. Not necessarily gone to that game, but, you know, they've all wasted taxpayers' money being protected going to places. It's just what they do. So, Stephen A. Smith calling somebody a narcissist is pot calling kettle black. My goodness. And by the way, this is a guy who says he wants to run for president of the United States, or at least has thought about it. And I guarantee you, if it were President Stephen A. Smith, he'd be at the basketball game.
10: I sometimes wonder if it's a serious thing with him or not. I wonder sometimes if he plays into it.
9: Oh, he definitely plays
10: I think he plays
9: whether
10: into it.
9: Whether it's serious or not, I don't know.
10: I just think he plays into it to a point where, because you know what they say, you know, for him, it's like any publicity's good. Yeah. Good, unless it's, you know, something extreme, unless he like killed someone, obviously, which is ridiculous. But like, it's talking points, you know, for the longest time. You remember when him and was it him and Max Kellerman that had the show?
9: Yeah.
10: I remember so many people used to.
9: He threw Kellerman under the bus, but go ahead.
10: I just remember when a lot of people didn't like that show. I know a lot of people did, but I know there was a lot of people that there was detractors. And a lot of. At that point, it doesn't matter because you're tuning in to see how much you don't like it or you're going to be talking about it, and that's all they want. It's a lot of these shows nowadays, it's about viewership, yeah, but like it's about talking points. If it produces some sort of talking point, that's all that really matters. That's why I feel like sometimes they go to these extremes and bring up topics that it's like, why are we even talking about this? It's just so that it generates some sort of, I guess, shock value in a way where it's like, are we really having this discussion on national television right now? I don't know.
9: Stephen A. Smith, I'm actually looking at a video. There's no sound. There's no one that gets up that early in the morning and is outraged to the point where he sounds outraged unless you've had 12 cups of coffee or you're just faking it. And fake outrage, just like the fake laughter on the Fox NFL pregame show where they all laugh at everybody's jokes, even though the jokes aren't funny. That's just the cringiest stuff to me. You know, to pretend that you're angry about something in sports, so angry that you're screaming like he's screaming, to me is a little crazy. It's one thing to have an opinion, okay? Opinions are okay. Nothing wrong with opinions. But this man's about to pop a blood vessel. All right. I mean, I'll go on a rant here and there, and it will be about something that I believe in, but it certainly isn't for, you know, listen to my show or look at me or any of that kind of stuff, because I basically just go off the cuff. I always have. I ad-lib on TV. I ad-lib on radio. It's sort of what I do and will continue to do. That's just the way I roll when it comes to, because I live, like when I come to radio today, I've worked the day before in sports. And so I know everything that happened nationally and hopefully locally. And so therefore it just is easier to just go with my thoughts instead of writing down 5 or 6 pre-scripted questions a day. That's just not how I roll on those kind of things. And for Stephen A. to get as angry as he does on certain things, to me, just seems performative more than it is legitimate. And I'm not into performative stuff for TV. TV's fake enough in a lot of ways, but you don't need to fake outrage or fake anything along those lines about something that is so inconsequential. But it sells. I'll give him credit. It sells. It works. He's made a hell of a living doing it. So I got to give him credit for that. There are worse offenders, at least in my humble opinion, of people who I have listened to that I just go, oh my goodness, just not my cup of tea. Doesn't mean it's right, wrong, better, worse. Okay. It's just a preference or not a preference. In fact, I'm looking right now. Popped up on the screen, Scott Van Pelt. I like Scott Van Pelt, okay? And yet I remember somebody texting me not too long ago about Jim Rome. I am not a fan whatsoever. That's just me. And you have your opinions about certain things too. That's okay. That's the way it should be. That's what sports is all about. I like Van Pelt. I like his show. I like some of the deals they have, like Bad Beats and things like that. I find that entertaining.
10: Yeah, they have good segments.
9: Yeah, I like those. But at the same time, on the other end, not a fan of the Rome show because I just think it's a bunch of guys in their basement calling in and name calling, and the host is the biggest part of that, who takes no questions, by the way. Not a single question. When somebody asks a question of him, let me know. It's have a take, don't suck. Okay. And by the way, he too has been highly successful with it, and he should be congratulated on that. I am not being critical. What I'm saying is not my cup of tea. Just not my cup of tea to have a bunch of people jump on board and just name call people. I'm not into that whatsoever. So I'd rather have an opinion about something, like, for instance, the San Antonio Spurs getting ready for game 3 tonight in New York and what it's going to take to win. I'm not going to call them names. I'm not going to say they're soft. I'm not going to say they're too young. I'm not going to say they're this or that. What I am going to say is get the ball down in the paint more often to Wemby and let him be sort of like the lighthouse, if you will, standing in the middle and looking around, seeing who's open like the Joker does, and if need be, shoot himself, which he's very good at as well. But you've got to find a way to take down the Knicks without these long lulls. They've had some awful quarters. They've had some good games, but awful quarters. And now are they going to be too small for the moment in New York? Madison Square Garden tonight is going to be as loud as it's been in 50 years. It really is.
10: It could end up being one of the best environments that the NBA Finals has ever seen.
9: Oh, it's going to be fantastic.
10: I mean, it's...
9: The question is, are the Spurs going to come out and quiet that place, or are the Knicks going to overwhelm them in the first quarter and walk away with this? And if the Knicks win tonight, it's over. 3-0, they're not going to lose 4 in a row to these guys.
10: Yeah.
9: As somebody who doesn't care about who wins, I hope the Spurs win just so we have a longer series, more competitive series.
10: Speaking of which, I was hoping for a competitive series, and it's not... I mean, the games have been great, but the results have been, you know, what they've been, and I hope the Spurs steal a game or two because I want to see it go as far as it can go.
9: Speaking of which, the Stanley Cup Finals have been unbelievable. 3 games in, it's been stunning.
10: Yeah, I'm sorry. I know hockey's not everybody's thing, but if you're not watching this, I do feel like you're missing out because I myself am not a huge hockey fan. I don't watch hockey hardly ever. Admitting this, I've been watching the playoffs probably more than I ever have in my life, and especially now these Stanley Cup Finals, and I don't have a dog in either dog in the fight with either of these teams. I don't care. I mean, I guess I prefer Carolina because Vegas has won a lot recently, but and Carolina hasn't won since, like, what, 2006, I think?
9: Right.
10: But, you know, I'm a Devils fan, and we're horrible. We're usually not good, and we're pretty much always getting thrashed by teams like Carolina, but beside the point, this has been unbelievable. I mean, from the 2 goals called back to 3 goals in 39 seconds.
9: To Mitch Marner's natural hat trick.
10: To Mitch Marner's natural hat trick almost being in vain.
9: In 6 minutes.
10: Yeah. To go in double overtime.
9: That's fantastic.
10: To Carolina bringing in a backup goaltender in Bussy, who played out of his mind and had an unbelievable performance. I mean,
9: it was fantastic. It was great theater.
10: I mean, I can even bring up just different things. You know, like it's not on the level of these other things, but that pass, that saucer pass that Aho had on that second goal, I believe, for Carolina, that was unreal.
9: What a beautiful pass. Great pass.
10: Everything was worth it in that game. That felt like it was written for Hollywood.
9: All right, let me tell you who's going to be on our show. I gave you our questions of the day. Once again, let me tell you who's going to be on the show. Coming up at 12:30, Rich Hughes. We're going to talk the NBA Finals. At 1 o'clock, we are going to have Ron White from Golden Empire Youth Football, who will be joined by West High football coach Derek Dunham. They're coming on at 1 o'clock. And then at 1:30, we're going to have Kelly Olson, the softball coach at Garces High School. Our question of the day, one more time. What's the worst highway you've ever driven on? What's your favorite place for a milkshake? Not the type, not the flavor, just the favorite place. And what's the most overrated cereal, in your opinion? And our sports question of the day, should President Trump be going to Game 3 of the NBA Finals? Your thoughts. 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
9: 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It's our understanding, if you're listening on the app, that that's the only place you can hear us right now, that 101 is down, as is, I think, Kyle, did you say Kern Radio as well?
10: I know they're having their own issues right now.
9: Okay, all right. So anyway, it's one of those silly things that I'm telling you something that if you can't hear me, you can't hear me. But if you can hear me, you're obviously on the app. But 101 is down right now. We're trying to get it back up. Our engineers are. So we're working on it. All right. With that said, a couple of items going into Game 3 tonight in the NBA. Nosebleed seats. The nosebleeds, as high as you can get in the rafters, are going for $6,000. Okay, let's start there, all right? And who goes to a game by themselves, right? So you're either taking a friend, girlfriend, boyfriend, husband, wife. If you have two kids,
19: That'll set you back $24,000 to sit in the nosebleeds.
10: God bless. Good cheese. Yeah.
19: That's the day where you say, kids, we're going to get a babysitter. And you could pay that babysitter $1,000 and save $11,000. Excuse me. So $6,000 to sit in the nosebleeds. Courtside is $75,000. Unless you're Timothy Chalamet. Who's the other guy that always sits down front row?
10: Ben Stiller?
19: Ben Stiller, but there's somebody else. Tracy Morgan. They get to sit there for free, by the way. They're there sort of to give it a coolness, if you will. Hey, look at him. Isn't it the craziest thing? The richest people get stuff free. The people who can't afford it or has to pay through the nose. All right. So here's what's really interesting. Is they put up for auction two celebrity seats in the first row. And they went for $1 million. Now, the good news is this went toward a foundation, the money did. So that's the good news. The winning bid was split by a law firm and a private equity firm. So they got money to burn to begin with. And again, it's going to benefit the Garden of Dreams Foundation. And it's the largest single donation in the history of the foundation. So it assists children at need in the tri-state area. So that's good news. That's fantastic news for the foundation. I think it's just, no, in fact, it's not. They apparently are bidding. There's a bid, which I think ends, I think it was Wednesday, but I could be wrong. You can bid on the seat that Taylor Swift put her butt on during the Eastern Conference Finals. That is out there to be had. The first bid was $100. It's gone up to $800. Now I hear it's in the thousands.
10: So sad.
19: So you can actually have the seat that Taylor Swift sat in next to Travis Kelce at the Eastern Conference Finals. You can have the chair she sat in for the low, low price of at least a couple thousand dollars right now.
10: So you're telling me that somebody one day will have this in their house, and if they have people over or company over, they'll say, this is the seat that Taylor Swift sat. Like, really?
19: Yeah. And if they told me that, I said, I wouldn't say this, but I think it to myself, oh, you're the idiot that paid for it. I'm always amazed by, like, for instance, a football that cost $89 or $129 at Dick's Sporting Goods or wherever you buy your football, right? And then you take a marker and you hand it to a quarterback and he signs it, and then it goes for $4,000. It's like, wow. I know people are into autographs and I know people are into memorabilia and all that kind of stuff, but it's the same football. I just bought the football at Dick's Sporting Goods or wherever, Big Five, whatever. It cost me, just round it off, $100.
10: It's like the difference in trading cards. Like, I know that there's meaning behind it, but to think, like, you know, you get a card of someone and then you get a different version of that card, whether it's the rookie card or if it's a holographic or whatever it is nowadays. I'm not really keen on that stuff, but that difference right there is thousands and thousands of dollars sometimes. Yeah.
19: Look, I recently saw it was an article that had some pictures in it, an article on the internet. And it showed a picture of Willie Mays and I want to say Mickey Mantle when they were young. And the card had, like, it's almost like you were looking at it like their picture was inside a wood-grained old-time TV set, okay? And so the outside of the card, the edge of the card, all four sides, was this wood-grained look, and inside the grain was the picture of the player. So it looked like they were on a TV set. I don't know what those cards are worth now, but I am here to tell you with my hand on a Bible, I had those cards. I had them when they were young and when they were rookies, and I'd never even asked my parents. I can't even remember, but when we moved from Marin County to the Philippines, they didn't travel with us.
10: It was Willie Mays and who?
19: Mickey Mantle.

0: channel.
1: Okay, I'm gonna see if I can find that.
0: Okay. They are gonna be worth something, let me tell you. And I remember I had them. I had tons of baseball cards when I was a kid. I mean, tons. But the wood grain ones I remember very well. Used to collect them, buy them all the time. Had a bunch of, you know, nobodies like Ed Crane Pool or something like that. I don't know why the hell his name popped in my head. But, you know, might have had Ed Crane Pool. But I had Willie Mays and I had Mickey Mantle and I had a few other, you know, famous Hall of Famers in cards that were 50 years ago. And my goodness, if I had kept them and kept them in good shape, that would have been worth something. I mean, big time money. That would be crazy. But you don't, you know, unless you are of a certain big picture type person, when you're 12 years old, you're not thinking about saving the card so you can make a ton of money. You're thinking about, do I have a duplicate that I can put in the spokes of my bicycle so it sounds like it has an engine? If you remember those days, you take the old baseball cards, the crappy ones that, you know, the Ed Crane Pool card, right? You had three of them and you put them in the spokes of your bike and it would make that flicking noise. We were so weird when we were kids. It was unbelievable. Nowadays, they'd look at you like, what are you doing, you idiot? Back then, we didn't care. All right, we got Rich Hughes coming up. We're going to talk about Game 3 tonight of the NBA Finals. San Antonio is back up against the wall. It's as close to a must-win as you can have without it actually being a must-win. As they lost the first two games at home. We'll talk to Rich next. This is the Greg Kirsch. And maybe find out how much those cards are worth, Kyle. This is the Greg Kirsch Show. 101.1 FM and streaming live on the KGEO Sports Talk app. We'll be right back.
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0: And welcome back to the Greg Kerr Show, 101.1 FM and streaming live on the KGEO Sports Talk app. My man Kyle, he's on the other side of the glass on this Monday. We understand some of you can't hear us, so maybe you can't hear the questions either, right? Our questions of the day.
1: We do have two answers, though.
0: Okay, all right, we'll get to those. But what's the worst highway you've ever been on? Favorite place for a milkshake? I don't need to know the flavor. What's the most overrated cereal in your estimation? And what do you say about President Trump going to the NBA Finals Game 3 tonight? Yes or no? 842-2000 is our number. Before we get to Rich Hughes on the NBA Finals, sad news out of the NBA. Stacey King passed away, three-time NBA champion, also a broadcaster for the Chicago Bulls. Passed away at the age of 59, no cause of death given at this time.
1: Yeah, I was going to say it was very unexpected.
0: Yeah. So that's a loss for certainly the NBA and for Bulls fans in particular, because this is a guy who, beyond his playing career, became part of the fabric of the Bulls organization and the voice as well. Let's bring on Rich Hughes, see if he's going to bid for that that seat that Taylor Swift sat in on the Eastern Conference Finals. If he's going to put a bid in, it's up to a couple $1,000s. Rich, how you doing, man?
2: Good. I don't know about that, but I can answer your worst highway question.
0: All right, give me that. What do you have?
2: 166.
0: 166.
2: Yep. From Santa Maria to Bakersfield. That is the worst.
0: Okay. Why? And what's the why behind that?
2: All the blind turns.
0: Yeah.
2: And
0: well,
2: people,
0: that's true.
2: And there's very few passing lanes. And, it's pretty crazy driving through there. People driving really fast and trying to pass when there's cars coming. Yeah. I've driven that so many times. I don't drive it as much anymore because my parents moved away from there. But, it was always a scary drive, especially late at night.
0: Yeah. It was definitely a frustrating and drive, and also you're at the whim of somebody else being stupid. You could be perfectly in the right and yet be oh so wrong in the wrong place if somebody else does something stupid. So I completely understand what you're saying.
2: Here's a good story too, Greg. I know it's off the subject, but we won the Hancock, I don't remember what year it was, but we won the Hancock College Christmas Tournament. And so we had the trophy in our van and we're driving back and we get into Maricopa. And it was way back when the Maricopa cops got in trouble for stopping people. Well, they stopped us.
0: Okay.
2: They stopped all three of our vans. And we had trophies in each van, you know, we had the trophies. And the guy, and he asked us, what are we doing? I said, well, we're trying to get back home to Bakersfield College. We just won the Hancock College Christmas Tournament. He said, oh, congratulations. And he wrote us a ticket. He wrote us a speeding ticket because I think we were 5 or 10, I don't know, it drops pretty significantly there. So, yeah. It was when they had a speed trap way back when in Maricopa.
0: Yeah, no, I know exactly where you're talking about, by the way. Once you come down off the hill a little bit, there's that flat area and you have to slow down. And if you're not slowing down, they're going to nail you. Yeah.
2: Yeah,
0: that's crazy. My pet peeve with highways, more than anything else, is just like stop and go traffic, you know, and the way the LA freeways are built, anytime you have, there's a, like, say you're on the 5 and then people have to move over to get on the 110 or something or whatever. Suddenly you've got people merging left and merging right. And suddenly everything slows down to 5 miles an hour for about 10 minutes. And then you get back up to speed and then you slow down again when you hit the next possible highway option. And it's just like, oh, my goodness.
1: Can I give mine? Because I think we dealt with it on the way to Newport Beach.
0: Yeah, highways in major cities, period, are brutal. But what do you have, Kyle?
1: I just think getting on the 710 South, which I know is particular, but when you're going 710 South to Long Beach, there's two exits, obviously north and south. But the south is only one lane, and no one takes the north. So they're constantly trying to find a way in, and they're trying to cut you off. So you have to be on someone's butt the entire time. So that, you know, more people don't just try to squeeze in into a lane last second.
0: Yeah, that is a pet peeve that Kyle and I both have. Have you ever gotten off on an exit, or you're in the correct lane to merge somewhere else, and these people pull up to the front of the line and try to get in front of you? They have no intentions of waiting in the line that you're in. They just want to drive up in front, turn on their blinker, and squeeze in. And those people drive me nuts. But anyway, that's just a me thing. Anyway,
2: I agree.
0: Let's get to the. I asked you the other. I may as well ask you the other questions. Where's your favorite place for a milkshake?
2: I don't even drink milkshake.
0: Okay, all right, that's a good answer. That's a good answer. And what was my third question, Kyle?
1: Let's see. You had.
0: I have it right in front of me.
1: Oh yeah, you
0: have overrated cereal.
1: Overrated cereal.
0: What's
1: an
0: overrated cereal? Or just the one that you don't like?
2: Grape nuts.
0: You know, that's what I was thinking.
2: But
0: that is definitely an acquired taste. I am totally with you on that. That's the one I actually thought of, the first one I thought of. And what about Trump going to the game?
2: Why not? He's president of the United States. He's a New Yorker.
0: I know.
2: I mean, he's a New Yorker.
0: Yeah.
2: Why not?
0: And of all people, Stephen A. Smith is criticizing him for being a narcissist, even though you've seen the Stephen A. walk out sometimes through the tunnel like he's a player. You've seen that, haven't you?
2: Oh, it's like a wrestler. He's got his playing music. They had to play music for him. He'd come out and do his little strut out there.
0: Oh, my God.
2: With his pink suit or whatever color suit.
0: Yeah.
2: Yeah.
1: Was it like the two points a game, or just over 2 points a game at Morehouse College, or whatever it was?
0: All right. So let's get to, I think he was Winston-Salem, but anyway.
1: Okay. Sorry.
0: All right. Well, just want to get the record straight. Okay. So tonight, game three. First of all, what is San Antonio doing wrong, or what is New York doing right through two games?
2: I think if you compare the OKC series and this series, it's like San Antonio really had to shut down one guy, which was SGA, because of injuries. So the role players were playing a huge impact for OKC, which they just couldn't overcome it. Whereas now you got two all-stars, and Brunson hasn't played his best basketball shooting percentage-wise, but you got two guys in Brunson and Towns who's played outstanding. That's really hard to stop both of those guys. And then you throw in, you know, their role guys like a Landry Shamet, who's been on a tear for the last two series, comes in there, knocks down shots, defends. I just think that New York has too much for them. And, you know, I don't think San Antonio's super creative offensively, you know, to kind of attack them. It's really a lot of jump shooting and pick and rolls and nothing much of anything else, and not a lot of you know, getting to the paint, which I think is something you have to do against New York.
0: Yeah, and not only get to the paint, but you have this guy named Victor Wembanyama. You know, he's pretty good. And getting him in the paint more. They shot in one of their games 43 threes. They were 11 of 43, the Spurs were. Knicks weren't much better. They were 11 of 36. I think that was game one. I still remember those numbers. I don't know what they shot in game two. I'll look it up here in a second. But 43 threes, and I'm sure a good share of them were Wembanyama. And I'm just wondering, why isn't simple good enough, which is get the ball to the best player on the floor who's taller than everyone by 4 to 5 to 6 inches and let him create the offense just like the Joker does, just sort of like be that, you know, that searchlight in the middle of the court, and either you go yourself or you look for the open guy to shoot a jumper. And I don't understand why they don't use him as the wheel and everybody else as a spoke. I don't get it.
2: Well, so I think it's a little bit of both. I think sometimes it's, you know, the coaching aspect of maybe they don't have a lot in that they feel comfortable running against them. But also it can be player-driven, too. You know, guys like Wembanyama, sometimes they like to settle. And, you know, and what's an interesting fact is that Karl Anthony Towns is always a guy that gets a lot of grief for settling for the three, which he does a lot. But this series he hasn't, and he's kind of attacking them
0: right,
2: and putting the ball on the floor and doing things that make him so much harder to guard. And I think, you know, with Wembanyama, it's the same thing. If you kind of just don't settle and really try to attack, and that may mean you don't take as many threes in the game, I think it's going to be beneficial to the team, whether it's coach-driven or player-driven. I mean, they both have to work together, you know, to utilize the strengths a little bit more. And, you know, as a coach, I always had guys that I would try to get them, you know, to get into the paint or, you know, make plays towards the basket. Sometimes they would settle. So I think it's a little bit of both in this aspect, but hopefully, you know, tonight that Wembanyama doesn't, you know, settle for the threes and they run some plays where they can get him the ball mid post or low post or other places where they can move him around or pick and roll with him with different players, you know, possibly to get him somewhere where he's rolling in the middle of the floor. Then he can make a play out of it.
0: Yeah, I look, part of it is, like you said, maybe it's a player thing, but that's where coaching comes in. That's what, I mean, I know it's a player-driven league, and I know it's a superstar league, but sometimes, at least old-school coaches, and I know Mitch Johnson's not an old-school coach, he's too young, but sometimes you got to put your foot down and tell them, this is what we're doing, and we're not going to... you know, sacrifice or concede to a different shot just because it's open, as opposed to making them defend our best player close to the rim and see what they can do. I don't think the Knicks have been tested enough down in the paint. And I think San Antonio needs to go there to get better results because, like any team, you hit a dry spell from the outside, and if you hit a dry spell against the Knicks in New York, you could be looking up at a 20-point deficit.
2: Oh, 100%. I think, you know, like I said, I think it is a little bit of both. But, as far as coaching is concerned, the best thing that you can do is, one, yes, demand, which you can do that. I mean, it's not like in college where you can demand a little bit more, but you got to have a lot of plays. You got to have a lot of sets where – that's where he's catching the ball, where there isn't a whole lot that he can do, you know, whereas if you're running a high pick and roll and he rolls, he's catching the ball at three-point line, well, most likely he's going to probably try to settle for stuff. Whereas if you run things on a short baseline, or like you said with Jokic, he catches a lot on the elbow and plays off the elbow where he can pass it, drive it. You know, he's 15 feet, so one bounce, you know, with Wembanyama, one bounce, you're at the rim. So I think it's he's got a – you know, add more of that as far as coaching is concerned, where Wembanyama doesn't have a choice because I think a lot of times he chooses to settle. And I think it has to do, too, with the physicality of the game where he's just not ready physically. You know, it's like Jordan. Jordan at one point realized, you know, I got to get stronger. So he went in the weight room, got stronger, you know, because the Pistons were just beating him up or the Celtics were beating him up, and he realized that. So I think, you know, he's a young guy, and he does have a tendency to settle for perimeter jump shots, a la the last play of the game.
0: Yeah, last play of the game was from the elbow.
2: Yeah, yeah. So, I mean, it's you know, something that he's obviously going to learn from. I don't know if they can recover from this, but, you know, we'll see. We'll see tonight. I mean, if they can win one, that's the only thing, that's the best thing they can do is win tonight, because if they don't win tonight, I think it's sweet time.
0: Yeah. So I am 100% convinced that Victor Wembanyama in October of next year will have put 15 pounds of muscle on. I'm just 100% convinced of that, because if he comes back the same guy, he might be a year older, a year wiser, a year better, but he's still slender. And I think that he's going to have to pack on some muscle and or weight to be a little bit harder to push around on the floor, because that's what the Knicks are doing. They're displacing him with their brute force, and the only way to counter that is to get a little more brute yourself.
2: Yeah, I think it comes weight room, and I think he hasn't probably fully matured yet, like body wise. So I think he might put on some more pounds just as he gets a little bit older, as we all do. You know, some guys mature when they're 18. Some guy mature when they're 22 or 23, et cetera. I know he's 22. So maybe he'll get a little bit more meat on his bones as he ages, but he definitely needs to, you know, get stronger in the weight room so he can't be displaced. And again, you know, I think too, you know, when you coach, you kind of see things in a different light. They weren't in the playoffs last year. They didn't experience all this last year, and now they are this year. So I think coaching wise, you learn things and you've got, okay, well, yeah, it looks like we're going to be in the playoffs for years to come with this group. So we need to maybe change a little bit of what we run offensively to, you know, counterattack some of that physical part against him. You know, and like you said, get him the ball in different spots where he's closer to the rim, where you can't displace him as much.
0: Yeah. And by the way, all of this, not a criticism of Wemby. I actually love his attitude. He asked about being down 2-0. He says, I was built for this. I love his competitiveness. It's just that he is young and slender, and that's really through no fault of his own. But I think the experience, and because he is competitive, I think he will want to get in the weight room. And I think he will want to be a different version of himself next year. And I love that about him. I have nothing but, you know, compliments for Wembanyama. There's no criticism here. I'm just saying that because of everything you described, he tends to settle because getting beat up on is no fun. You know, it's not fun having people push you around and hack you, especially if you don't get the whistle occasionally. So I understand it, but...
2: Well, he went to a Tibetan monk last summer. Well, maybe he can go hang out with Charles Oakley for a couple of weeks.
0: There you go.
2: In the summer. and that'll toughen him up. So
0: yeah.
2: He needs something like that, you know, one of the old tough, hard-nosed guys out there.
0: Yeah. Who, is there anybody that you think needs to step up for the Spurs, not named Wembanyama? Is there anybody that you think is underachieved or just needs to, you know, get it together?
2: I think Castle needs to play better. I think all their role guys need to play better. Fox had a pretty good game in game two. He's got to continue to play at a high level. He only, you know, got 12 shots, but he's been kind of up and down with his shot. But when he plays well, they got to feed off of that because he is an all-star. You know, the guy that plays the most for them with experience is Fox. Barnes doesn't play much. He's, you know, won an NBA championship, but he only, you know, plays a few minutes a game. So it really, you know, when Fox is going, you got to go to him because he's got the experience, whereas all these other guys really don't have the experience to draw from. I thought Harper's played well. Harper's been that was an excellent draft pick for them.
0: Yeah.
2: I mean, their youth for the Spurs is really good. They've got nothing but the future ahead of them. Whether they win or lose, they're just going to keep getting better because of the players and the youth that they have.
0: Yeah. What is your sense for tonight? Do you think that given the fact that their backs are sort of against the wall, the Spurs come out and win tonight? Or do you think the Knicks ride this wave and they're just going to blast them?
2: Well, I mean, I tell you, the Spurs have come out both games and gotten leads.
0: Yes, they
2: they are very good at getting leads. They were good against getting leads against OKC. So, you know, I'm like, well, and they're losing. So I don't know. I mean, how big of a lead do you get? You know, okay, do they have to get instead of a 10, they got to get a 20? I think that's the key, again, is they have to continue to get the lead. And then the second quarter, they got to build upon it. So if they're getting an 8-point lead in the first quarter, you got to build on it and really separate yourself because it's going to be electric. And this is where, guys shine. I mean, if you're some guys live for the moment, some guys talk about the moment, but don't produce during the moment. So we'll see for San Antonio who those guys are that, talk about it, walk the walk or talk the talk and walk the walk because, this will be your chance to really kind of set yourself apart as far as being an elite player if you can go out

0: And they're happy, but they're not happy. They just have something about them that they're not going to let this slip. They're going to win this thing. And I picked 7. I'm way off. I remember you picked 6.
1: Yeah.
0: And you may be off, too. We might both be. It might be a Nixon 4 or Nixon 5.
1: Yeah,
0: that's
1: we'll
0: what
1: see.
0: It looks like to me.
1: We shall see. All right, my man, Rich, I appreciate it. We'll see if that youth steps up for the Spurs. So far, it's cost them a little bit, but we'll see if it can step up tonight, Game 3. It's going to be interesting. Thanks for your time.
0: Okay, thanks, Greg.
1: All right, that's Rich Hughes once again at Bakersfield College, former coach of the Renegades. Final segment, first hour coming up. We'll be right back.
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9: 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Regarding Myles Garrett, Browns GM Andrew Berry says he was never looking to trade Garrett. 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
1: 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Kyle, we have a couple of responses. What do we have?
11: Yeah, so we have Alex. Alex says any highway in LA is the worst highway.
1: Any highway. Okay, all right.
11: Can't really argue with that. No place in particular, but most of the time we just go to Sonic for milkshakes.
1: All right. Sonic.
11: I think Captain Crunch is overrated. Wow.
1: Captain Crunch.
11: And then no opinion on Trump.
1: All right.
11: Being at the game. And then Anthony says, worst highway, 99 and 46. Milkshake would be Carl's Jr. with a side of fries to dip in my shake.
1: Okay.
11: I don't mind the president being there. And then overrated cereal would be Lucky Charms. And
1: all
11: that's
1: right.
11: It.
1: Okay. Captain Crunch, we've mentioned this before. It can do a number on the roof of your mouth. If you've ever had Captain Crunch a certain way, unless it's soggy, that's like, I don't.

0: I like the flavor when I was a kid, but it's almost like eating a Lego. You know, not that I've eaten a Lego. I've never done that. But it has the same sort of texture to it, if you will. What was the other one? Lucky Charms? Yeah. I would just eat the marshmallows. The rest was pretty ugh. Yeah. Mine was grape nuts. I'd get on a health kick and I'd go, oh, I got some grape nuts. And I was like, you know, it wasn't bad, but it had that, felt like I was eating gravel. Sort of when you get with grape nuts. Second hour coming at you. Going to talk some baseball, by the way. And Dodgers going at it once again. And we'll talk about that. And the Giants winning 2 of 3 in Chicago against the Cubs. Giants need to turn things around in a hurry. It's a long season, though. Still out there. Still a possibility. The Angels, meanwhile, who lost to the Dodgers, maybe not so much. They are a team in trouble. Second hour coming at you. We'll be right back.
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3: 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I just know that's not it, and that A.J. 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
1: 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Welcome to the Greg Kerr Show. 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
0: 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And to that end, we bring on Ron White from Golden Empire Youth Football and also the varsity football coach of the West High Vikings, Derek Dunham. Guys, how you doing?
9: Good, good. Great to be on.
0: Good to hear voice, Ron. Derek,
9: thanks
0: you
9: for
0: there?
9: Having us there, Greg. Thanks
0: right.
9: for having us.
0: Good enough. Good enough. All right, Ron, tell us a little bit about what is happening this Saturday, and we'll get Derek in here with it as well, but sort of break it down for us.
9: Well, first of all, I don't want to induce panic. I know we have Coach on the line. It's not this Saturday. Coach, you're still okay. It's the 20th.
0: Oh, the 20th.
9: I need to be clear about that, just so Coach doesn't get in panic mode. Trying to, you know, working with that many young kids is like herding cats sometimes, but we're still the 20th at West High School. early registration or check-in that morning's between 8 and 8:30, so it's important to get that out there.
0: Yeah, you know, my calendar is so messed up after getting through all the high school baseball and softball, and I was thinking, like, because I realized that World Cup is first American game is this Friday the 12th, and I don't know why I thought, but I got a week ahead of myself. So it is June 20th, so thanks for correcting me on that. But tell us a little bit about the camp itself.
9: Sure. So let me take care of the registration logistics part, and then I'll have Coach cover the most important part, what we're doing on field.
0: Okay.
9: First, let me say this is a first. We've been putting this camp on around the same time of year for almost three decades, but I'm excited to say this is the first time that we're doing this at West High. Certainly with Coach Dunham, we're really excited about that. We're forecasting anywhere between, and don't run off the phone on me, Coach, but we're forecasting anywhere between 400 and 600 youth campers that day at West High School. But let me tell you what you get before I get out of the way for the important stuff. So forever, that camp was a $50 cost point. We've kept it that way. Well, it's gotten a little bit more expensive over the years. We're still in that $50 to $75 range. You want it to be affordable. But beyond the amazing coaching that they're going to get at the highest level from Coach and his crew is that one of the most important pieces that we provide and one of the reasons we do this camp and keep it affordable is, of course, they're going to get camp swag. We're going to feed you. You're going to get great on-field instruction. But beyond that, you're actually going to get a sports physical. And that is a really crucial piece of what we do, so we can get these kids in and playing. So for all purposes, you can register for this camp the day of, unless it fills up. I wouldn't wait. Or you can follow us on social, Golden Empire Youth, or you can go to our website, www.geyf.org. But I wouldn't wait because I get a feeling this camp is going to sell out, Greg.
0: All right. So with that, let's bring on Derek Dunham and tell us a little bit about what's going to be going on.
5: Well, the 400 to 600 kids is we better get some more parking out there for some folks. we're under construction right now here at West High School, but we'll make it work. No, we're excited. This is our fourth year in a relationship with Golden Empire Football, working with Chris Hodges over there, our area rep, and you know, just trying to get the kids an opportunity to come out, get the good coaching that Mr. White was talking about, but also be able to connect them with our community members and get those free physicals and do a little life skills learning. So the football to me is secondary in this perspective. But yeah, we're looking forward to it. Just hosting. I've talked to a couple of coaches in the past over at Golden Valley and Frontier that they've hosted this event for. So we're going to have a lot of our players, current players out there. We're going to have some past players out there with our coaches, combining with the Golden Empire coaches. Just see what we can do. You know, kids just run around a little bit and just get used to being out there and getting some different drills that we can offer to them. But, yeah, looking forward to that Saturday the 20th. And thank you for correcting them on the date there.
0: Yeah, there you go. Didn't mean to give you a heart attack there. So the ages I see is 6 to 14. So, Derek, can you tell us how you address, you know, the 60-year-old campers as opposed to maybe the 12, 13, 14-year-olds?
5: You know, it's just taking the fundamentals and just, you know, just simplifying as much as we can. Obviously, the footballs that we use, a little bit bigger footballs, but we need to accommodate the bags. The different equipment that we'll have out there. I really just for them to have fun. I want them just to run around and have fun. Nobody's going to be a Super Bowl champion tomorrow. You know, who knows where these kids will go to school at. But just go have fun running around. And that's the biggest thing for us over here at West. It's just have fun, make some memories, and stay in those Golden Empire programs, wherever school they're going to, and then be able to go on to the next level.
0: Ron, as you approach yet another season, what's on your agenda as far as getting ready for, you know, once the season, you know, kicks around after the camp, after all the sign-ups and whatnot? What's on the agenda as far as for this season?
9: Well, I got to tell you, it's hard to believe. You're an hour. You said you're a week ahead. I can't believe the season's going to be here. We're in June. And before I address that, let me say this, and I want to really echo what Coach is saying about the camp real quick, if I can. You know, go out and have fun. If you're not having fun, don't do it. We're going to wrap things up, you know, a little afternoon because we start getting a little hotter this time of year. But what I will tell you in terms of feedback that we get from families, if you're a 7-year-old, and this is maybe your first exposure to West High School, maybe your future Viking, or you're going to be in the Golden Empire program for a long time, I can tell you it means the world for a 7-year-old to look up and see a senior or junior Viking player who they can envision to be them one day. So I don't want to miss that opportunity. Have fun, but I can tell you for the younger athletes, that's a really special moment for them. And we've seen that circle complete where young players have come in at seven, and I'll be darned if maybe, you know, 10 years later, they're on the other end teaching those seven-year-olds. So that is a really, really complete, cool circle is one of the reasons we do the camp. And then the camp in terms of timeline, this is really the open door for us as we start moving into July, August. We get into acclimation. We start getting into gear and getting ready for, you know, an amazing season that I can't believe is going to be here in just a couple of months.
0: Ron, I know you're always trying to, if not reinvent the wheel, try to improve certain areas. Is there anything, whether it's coaching, equipment, or anything else that you're trying to move forward as you get into another season?
9: I love the question. First, we're really blessed that you see a lot of movement in the equipment space. You know, when you take a look at helmet type now, shoulder pads, all the nuts and bolts, those things are progressing daily. But for us, really, our emphasis is slowing things down, knowing that coaching for us is a privilege, not a right. And the education piece. For us, coaches are only good as the information we provide to them, the training that they get. So at the end of the day, if you had to sort of boil it down to one thing, it's slow it down, teach fundamentals. I think Coach said this, you're not going to be a Super Bowl champion in day one, although Super Bowl champions have come from this league for sure. And so it's really the coaching component. That is the strength of our organization, and this is what we build everything else around. And making a good experience for kids. I'll say this, if you're not having fun, don't do it. I don't care what sport it is. But that's absolutely our cornerstone and our focus, the education piece.
0: Ron, as you well know, because we've talked about it many times in this space, that in the past there have been a lot of legislation, and we've talked about what's going on in Sacramento and, you know, trying to cancel things and whatever. It seems like that's lessening, I hope. At least I don't hear as much chatter. Is there? Everything seemed to be moving in the right direction, I guess is the best way to put it.
9: I mean, I hope so. I know that we're in an election cycle, so that seems to grab all the headlines and focus in Sacramento. But we continue to be good stewards of the game, and I do think the work that we put in helping author AB1 and putting those parameters in place and codifying that as law now in California and actually being used as a blueprint across the country, I think that really is a testament and speaks to why we're not in this hyper-consecutive cycle with Sacramento, because I think they understand that not just Golden Empire, even though we're on the forefront of it, that youth tackle football is evolving and we're learning and we're being good stewards of the game. I'd say as much as that, other than being an election cycle, is why we're not in a current hyperbolic dialogue like we've been in the past.
0: All right. Changing gears just a little bit. Derek, did I notice correctly that you guys are jumping over to the Horizon League? Is that correct?
10: We are. We are joining Miramonte, Kern Valley, Arvin, McFarland, and Watt Del Oro. Yeah, so that's the group that we're joining over there. Obviously, it is a conjunction with all the sports, not just football. So competitive equity is always something that the CIF is looking for. Obviously, they take a look at everything and the divisions that you're in. So some of those teams we already play or have played. Currently, got a good rivalry going with Arvin High School and the Dallas Grider Bowl that we started up this year. So looking forward to continue that on. So, yes, we're jumping over the Horizon League.
0: Will you be – I haven't looked at your schedule close enough. Will you be playing any of your former Mountain League teams in non-league games?
10: We'll still have East High. That's still a trophy game on there across the board. But, no, not South, North, or Tehachapi. There'll be some different things on our schedule. And we're kind of branching out a little bit, open up with Rosemond, and going to host Hoover and then a really good Chowchilla team that took us out of the playoffs in the second round last year. So a little mix and a matching with the schedule, being able to adjust it and get on that two-year cycle. But we're looking forward to it. The kids are working hard in the weight room right now, not on the field. So June is June. That's when you get bigger, faster, stronger, and hopefully get our work in before we take a couple weeks off there in July.
0: All right. So, Ron, back to you. June 20th, the camp. What do people need to know if they want to get involved? How do they
9: don't
0: get
9: wait. I'm going to jump right on it. Don't wait. Because if we get to a certain number, right, and I'm gonna back away from that number because I could hear it in Coach's voice, right? And so, but don't wait. don't wait. Get in now, because once we hit that magic number that I'm not going to reveal in this conversation, we're done. But if I can go backwards for just a moment, I appreciate the question you're asking, Coach, about moving to a different league. That's one of the things about Golden Empire that's unique, if I can say this briefly. We want to develop student athletes for your backyard, where you live. If you live in the West High District, that's the student athlete we want to develop. We want to step off of our field, step onto their field, and have a seamless transition. There is still tremendous value in community pride and playing for the high school where you live near, and that's what separates us from a lot of other organizations.
0: All right. So, again, if it's June 20th and they want to participate, where do they go to find out more?
9: You can find us on social media under Golden Empire U Tackle Football and Cheer. You can certainly call us 837-GEYF. But most likely the best entry point would just go to our website, www.geyf.org.
0: All right. And other than June 20th, are there any other dates of note leading up to the season, whether it's registration or something else, or when the season begins?
9: Sure.
0: What do you have?
9: Two things. We're registering now, which is quite a task to register that many athletes. And then, as always, our pre-kickoff will be Saturday, August 15th. This year we're at Stockdale High School. That is our kickoff classic. Probably 10 to 15,000 people will be at that event, as they have for the last two decades. And then we move right into the season.
0: All right, so your first games are actually the next week?
9: Correct. That is okay. Correct. I do not get that 3-day weekend, but we're going to play football.
0: All right. Sounds good. I hope the temperatures cooperate, not only on the 20th, but certainly when we get to August. So we'll see
9: how that goes.
0: You never know. You don't know.
9: You really don't.
0: All right. Good enough, gentlemen. Thank you so much for your time. Ron, Derek, hope you guys are doing well.
9: Take care. God bless.
0: All right.
10: Thanks,
0: you
10: Greg.
0: As well.
10: Thank
0: God
10: you so
0: bless.
10: Much. Thank
0: All
10: you.
0: Right. We are going to take a break. 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
0: And welcome back to the Greg Kerr Show, 101.1 FM, and streaming live on the KGEO Sports Talk app. Our show brought to you by Mission Bank, Sully's with 7 great locations in town, and Golden Empire Youth Football. So, and my man Kyle, he's on the other side of the glass. So,
17: indeed, I'm here.
0: Golden Tempo, the Kentucky Derby winner, did not run in the Preakness, and that was lack of, you know, just... They make that decision based on the health of the horse and the time in between the two races. And so they decided, yeah, we're not going to race the Preakness. And so not racing the Belmont, I thought if you did that, you're protecting the legacy, if you will, of a Kentucky, you know, Derby winner and saying, okay, let's just, you know, if we don't race the Belmont, it's no big deal. We won the Derby. And when it comes to breeding and things of that nature, that all you have to have next to you is, you know, you won the Derby. If you lost the Belmont or if you had a bad showing at the Belmont, that could hurt you, possibly. And then guess what happened? They run the Belmont. They're in the Belmont. Golden Empire is. Golden Tempo, excuse me. Yeah, Golden Tempo.
17: That would have been a local horse.
0: Yeah, no kidding. Golden Tempo's in the race. Actually got out terribly, was in last place coming out of the gate. But, and this, by the way, race at Saratoga Springs, as they're still renovating Belmont. Here is your stretch call.
18: Field turns for home. On the inside, Growth Equity is just in front. Chief Wallaby comes to him. Out in the center of the racetrack, Commandments running a giant race. Renegade in between and Golden Tempo. Golden Tempo. Renegade. Commandment on the outside. Golden Tempo from last to first has to fend off Commandment in the final stride. Golden Tempo pulls away late. Golden Tempo has won the Belmont Stakes. Commandment ran nuts out in second. Renegade was third. And Cherie DeVoe writes another chapter.
0: Yeah, Cherie DeVoe does write another chapter. The first female trainer to win the Derby now wins the Belmont. Amazing. And what a legacy that leaves now for Golden Tempo, winning both of those legs, even though not running in the Preakness. And how that would have played out is anyone's guess. But from last to first, you heard it. Which is really amazing because that's how the Preakness was won, from last to first. Crazy. But sometimes that seems to clear the way, I guess. You know, when you can see everything in front of you and then make moves accordingly. So Golden Tempo is your winner. Meanwhile, to the Stanley Cup Finals. Boy, this has been exciting. You know, Game 3, for a moment, I even heard the announcers allude to this. They say, finally, we're getting the hockey we thought we were going to get, which was few and far between shots on goal. It was a scoreless first period. Vegas only had 2 shots on goal in the first period, 2. Then they came out in the second period, and I think they had 14. And Mitch Marner scored 3 in the second period for a natural hat trick, and it was a 4-0 Vegas lead. And then in the third period, as they did in Game 2, Carolina came storming back, scored a goal to make it 4-1. Seconds later, another one, 4-2.
17: Literally seconds later.
0: Yeah. Kyle and I are driving on the highway listening. He's watching it. I'm listening to it. And then the third goal happens. And we're going like, wait, I'm thinking, was that a replay?
17: No, the third goal was crazy. The announcer, his voice like broke. Yeah, yeah. He was like in disbelief.
0: 39 seconds, 3 goals. It's 4-3.
17: Yeah.
0: They eventually tie it with under 2 minutes to go, 4-4. Go to overtime. Then we go to a second overtime. And here's your game winner.
19: Theodore turned it quickly for Howden. And off for Carlson. Marner heads toward the net. Howden tried to walk out in front. That got stopped by Slavin. Theodore drive off the back wall. Knocked in. Vegas wins in double overtime.
0: Yeah, that was a crazy goal off the end wall that ricocheted back, hit a defender, then hit the goalie. I think it went off Bussey's skate or close to it and goes in for a goal.
17: I'm convinced that's the only way you could have scored on Bussey. He was a brick wall before that. I mean, he was fantastic.
0: Well, you know he's getting the start in game four.
17: He deserved
0: that's for
17: it. He deserves it. That was a really odd way to win a game with that deflection.
0: Well, as they said in the broadcast, and I've often said myself, not that I'm brilliant about this, but once again, I try to dumb things down because – for the most part, I'm pretty dumb. And that is this. There's no such thing as a bad shot in overtime.
17: No. However, I will say, and I know it kind of evened out over time, but if you watched the majority of that game, and I know Vegas obviously took that huge lead and then Carolina battled back and tied it and everything, but Carolina is just so aggressive. They really, like, pressure. There was a time where they were in Vegas's zone for, like, over – like close to like a minute, 15 seconds, a minute and a half.
0: Yeah.
17: They just pressure, so aggressive. So the fact that Vegas ends up winning this game is just crazy, you know, because I don't know. I just felt like it felt like Carolina was due. It felt like they had all the momentum. So kudos to Vegas.
0: Huge win for Vegas because they lost game two in overtime.
17: And yeah.
0: That would have been a crusher to lose game three on your home ice.
17: In that fashion.
0: This has been a great series three games through.
17: Yeah, that would have been a deflating loss for – I mean, I think it's deflating for Carolina in a way, but they should also be feeling pretty good about themselves that they managed to make it a game. But if Vegas had lost, that's deflating.
0: Yeah. Yeah, with a 4-0 lead, you bet. All right, a couple things before we get to Kelly Olson at the bottom of the hour, and they have to do with local sports. One is BCHS went to Newport Harbor, lost 5-1 in the Division II championship game, of which they scored in the first, could have gotten another run or two maybe, but that didn't happen. And they threatened a few times, but could not push across any runs. Gavin Guy, who's pitched the last three innings for Newport Harbor, is going to go to pitch for UC Santa Barbara. He shut him down after they had the Eagles had some chances in the third and fourth inning. He pitched the fifth, sixth, and seventh and took care of business. And the final was 5-1. It's another, and I'm not trying to sound like a homer here. I think this applies to all schools. I don't know that I'm real keen on teams that play in a division, in a schedule that is one level, and then they go down a level, get rewarded with a high seed, and then they win the next level. So
17: I mean, I'm there with you.
0: That was a Division I school that...
17: They played Modern Day and Patrick Henry, for God's sake.
0: But I'm just saying,
17: come on.
0: But they either were qualified to make it as a Division I playoff team or they're not. And I don't know that dropping down is the right thing. I think you either make your own level. Moving up is a possibility. And I really think if teams move up, they should be asked if they want to move up. Some schools don't want to move up. We want to play at our level and possibly win something. I'd rather be a 2 seed in Division II than an 8 seed in Division I. And so I'm not a real big fan of schools that get seeded a division lower than what they played. And that's what we had with Newport Harbor in baseball and many other places, by the way, too. In fact, I would dare say the same thing with Great Oak in softball, which was a 15-15 team.
17: Yeah.
0: And they ended up getting a 2 seed in Division II when they played a Division I schedule. And I don't know that I'm a fan of that. I think you're either good enough to make the playoffs in the division that you played in, or you just don't make the playoffs. That's
17: you got to remember, too, though, and unfortunately this is the case, and I feel like every year we're always talking about, oh, the CIF has to improve this. CIF has got to fix that. But there were a lot of teams that didn't opt to play in the postseason,
20: well,
17: or didn't want to play in state playoffs.
20: That's true.
17: That gives teams that otherwise would have maybe been left out or didn't get the spot initially.
20: Then you have buys.
17: There they are.
20: You have buys.
17: Exactly. I think there has to be some sort of solution.
20: But here's another thing, which I did not realize until late Saturday or Sunday, I should say. Great Oak didn't even play. After they beat Garces in eight innings, they did not play the next day. They forfeited against Riverside Prep. There were two baseball teams that were in the same half of the bracket. I'll have to look up the two schools. They decided not even to play each other in the semifinals.
17: Yep.
20: So the other semifinalists in the other half of the bracket won the championship by default. And that's because of travel ball.
17: Yeah.
20: And this is all on the table of the CIF. Fix it.
17: I mean, if it's not fixed next year, what are we doing?
20: They're not going to. I'd be surprised if they fixed it.
17: Well, I guess I would be too.
20: But all they have to do is move everything up a week. It's not that hard.
17: You know they're going to be getting some people calling in and telling them, hey, you got to do something about this. I don't know. I remember we were on the way back and we were curious about – I was curious for sure about the Great Oak game. And then I saw that they were starting at 7 o'clock. And then shortly after 7 o'clock, I decided to check an update closer to 7:30. And I'm like, they lost 1-0. I was like, the game was supposed to start at 7. And it turns out that was the forfeit. So
20: situation where you have teams that either decide to play or not to play. And I think that should be determined before you even enter the bracket. I don't think you should have a choice once you're moving on. I mean, if Great Oak knew they were going to forfeit before they even played Garces, why'd they even play Garces? And I would dare say the same thing about any other school that does the same thing. This is not because they played a, you know, local school. I'm just saying it just doesn't make sense to me. Verdugo Hills and Roosevelt in Division VI both forfeited. And Coastal Academy won the Division VI championship without even playing a championship game. Makes no sense to me. If the CIF wants to put value in their championships, they should move their schedule. They can easily get this done by the end of May instead of doing it the first week or even the second week of June. So we'll talk to Kelly Olson about a bizarre game they had against Great Oak, and we'll talk about some of this forfeiture stuff as well with Kelly coming up next. 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
3: 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The L.A. Rams have been cemented as the heavyweight favorite of the world to win the Lombardi Trophy because they added one guy.
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4: 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Kyle, you said we have a response over on the other side. Let's do that real quick before we get to Kelly.
5: Yeah, Jimmy just was saying that Liberty did the exact thing that Newport Harbor had done, you know, this year back in 2024. They dropped to Division II, got the one seed, and they won the whole thing.
4: Yeah, and not a fan once again. I think, look, I believe Liberty, and I also believe Newport Harbor, both believed that, oh, it's Division II, we're going to win. Okay? I just believe they both thought they were better than everybody in that bracket. Even though Loyola was ranked ahead of Newport Harbor, I just looked at their schedule. They played a tough schedule, but they were 17-14. They were 7-10 in their league, and they were a one seed. And this is like NCAA basketball. We're rewarding teams that are 15th place in the Big Ten by giving them a 9 seed.
5: Well, really? I'll do you one further. I mean, St. Francis, who gave BCHS a nice game, they were in like 6th place in their league.
4: 7th, actually.
5: 7th. They played in a very difficult league. I'm not taking that away from them. They played in a league that featured teams like Harvard, Westlake. But at the same time, you're in 7th place in your league, and you're in playoffs.
4: I'm just saying that if you're not in the grouping of your own, if you play Division One and you're not one of the top teams in Division One to make it in Division One, I don't think dropping you down to Division Two is the proper thing to do. Either make it in Division One or you don't make it at all. And I believe the same thing for Division Two. You don't drop them to three. You don't drop three to four all the way down. I just don't believe in that because it also takes away the success other schools have had in that bracket, and they all get knocked down a rung. I mean, Loyola and Newport Harbor were 1-2 in Division II. BCHS, which I think is a base 3 school and moved up. Oh, no, Garces is base 3. and they moved up. Okay, Garces moved up as a base three to Division II in the section. Okay, and they made it all the way to the one seed. But that was because of what they accomplished. Other schools are being pushed down because of what they did not accomplish. And then they take somebody else's place. That's not to say, let me just wrap it up before I get to Kelly, that's not to say that Newport Harbor or Liberty from a couple years ago isn't better than the teams that would have taken their place. Obviously, that's not the case. They both won championships. What I'm saying is, I believe, just like I do in the NCAA basketball tournament, that you should get there on merit, not on, you know, because you belong to a certain conference or that you had a tougher schedule. I just don't believe in that. So I think moving down is basically saying, okay, we didn't make it where we were supposed to, so we'll go down and try to win a championship somewhere else. I'm not big on that. If you want to move up, and I think schools should be asked, do you want to move up? And if they say yes, then that's on them. If they say no, we'd like to stay where we're, you know, we played all year, then I think they should be allowed that as well. I know people would differ on that. Let's bring Kelly Olson on. Kelly, how you doing, man?
6: I'm doing good, Greg. How are you?
4: All right. Before I get into the game against Great Oak, what do you make of the forfeitures and teams moving down and all this kind of stuff that seems to go on during the postseason, especially in the CIF version as opposed to Central Section? What are your thoughts on that?
6: Well, I don't really care for the teams moving down. I heard you mention that you know, in our section finals, we got moved up to Division II. You're correct. We are a base Division III team. Actually, I think the CIF will realign that, so I'm not sure if we'll stay at three or not this year. And I'm not positive that they realign it this year, but I think they do.
4: Uh-huh.
6: But, you know, as a base Division III team, we got in the section, we got the number one seed in Division II. And because they dropped the Division I bracket to only 8 teams as opposed to 12 or 16 that they've done in the past, they dropped 5 what most people would consider traditionally powerhouse Division I programs, including Stockdale and Centennial and Redwood. They dropped them down in the Division II bracket. You know, of course, we had a bye the first round, and then we had to beat 3 traditionally powerhouse Division I programs to win the section title. And, of course, we fell one run short in 8 innings to Redwood at Fresno State. So, you know, I could whine about it, I guess, but, you know, we kind of took the attitude that, you know, hey, we'll play anybody, we'll play the best. But in the end, you know, some people might think that maybe we got punished because we got moved up from Division III and then we had to play some, you know, traditionally powerhouse Division I programs to win a section championship.
4: Yeah. So it's one thing to watch teams move down, which, again, I'm not a real fan of. Moving up, I don't have a problem with if the team in question says, yeah, we have no problem with that. Would you have preferred to stay Division III, or were you okay with being Division II?
6: You know, I'm okay with Division II. Honestly, I think we probably would have ran away with Division III. Probably would have ended up meeting Hanford West in the championship because I think they won it, and they went on. I think they did pretty well in the regional. I think they won their regionals in Division III. We played them earlier in the year and beat them, I think, 4-1 or 5-1, something like that. So that would have probably been our toughest game in Division III, I think, by far. And you know, we didn't have a choice, though. We saw the brackets come out. That's what we got, and we played who they told us to play.
4: Yeah. All right, so I want to get to the game against Great Oak, of which I would imagine 99% of the people listening were not there. It's a ways away in Temecula. It wasn't a big crowd. Entertaining game, but an interesting one as well. And I'm one of the last people to criticize officials because I've worn that gear before, and it's not an easy job. But I can also differentiate between somebody who calls a good game and who seems to be out of sorts a little bit. And I don't mean like just favoring one team or another. I'm talking about, I think they've, you know, to use a analogy, they've lost their fastball a little bit. The home plate umpire of your game, you know, I've seen a lot of people have a bad outside corner, and he had a bad outside corner. But what really baffled me more about him was there were three plays at the plate. He got all of them wrong. And then also he lost count of the ball strike count on multiple occasions, of which he had to be corrected by his base umpires and also some coaches who basically said, oh, no, it's 2-1, you know, that kind of thing. He just seemed like he was out of it a little bit, you know. And, I don't know why or what, and you know, and I'm not going to bang on him for anything that I don't know. I just know that he did not seem to be in control of that game at all.
6: You know, to put it, I want to be careful what I say here, obviously, Greg, but he did at times seem maybe confused, or he was definitely having a difficult game, there's no doubt. He had there were some very critical calls, some calls that, you know, you might say he didn't get right, but yeah, there were some times when he was confused. He made a call on a bunt that ended up getting overturned by his base umpires when he went to talk about it. And instead of our hitter having a base hit, because he called dead ball during the middle of the play, you know, our hitter had to go back, and it couldn't be a no pitch because it was a dead ball. So she ended up getting a strike on herself when really she had a base hit.
4: Yeah.
6: So there were some things that were very, and then of course, you know, the last inning, the squeeze play was I've never really seen anything like that. And for the people that don't know, you know, we had the top of the eighth inning, score tied 1-1. Bottom of the eighth inning, score tied 1-1. They had a runner at third. They attempted a squeeze. Their hitter popped up the squeeze. We doubled the girl off of third base, and then we thought we were out of the inning, right? Double play with one out. That makes three, and we were pretty happy coming in to start the top of the ninth. And then the umpire ruled that, no, she had stepped on home. The hitter had stepped on home plate, therefore she was out. Then it was a dead ball, therefore the runner at third was not out. And so that runner got to go back, and with two outs, they got a ground ball, basically a seeing ground ball with eyes up the middle, and they won the game. The one thing I will commend that umpire for on that one, I went back and looked at the video, Greg, and he made that call right away.
4: I think he got that one right. I think he got that one right.
6: I think he did, and whether he got it right or not, I wanted to make sure that he made the call right away, that he didn't wait to see the play develop. And he did. He called it right away. His arms went up right away. So it wasn't like he waited to see the play develop. So there was no integrity issue with him at all there on that. And looking back, the video, I couldn't see home plate where the hitter actually stepped. But I think a fairly intelligent person would deduct that, yeah, it looks like her foot is probably on home plate the way she was standing when she bunted the ball. So I agree with you. I think he got that one right, but it was a horrible play for us. It was,
4: yeah.
6: You know, like I said, I'd never seen anything like that. We thought we were out of the inning, and now they still have one more chance.
4: Yeah, when is a double play not a double play?
6: Yeah, well, yeah. At that moment.
4: Yeah, yeah. And I would also say, and again, not picking on him, I'm just saying things add up. First inning, you had to play at the plate, of which I don't know if he called your girl out on a force or a tag, but the catcher's foot was never on the plate, and she never tagged anybody. And that was a run right there as well. So, I everybody misses calls. I'm not banging on the ump in that way. What really struck me more than anything else is he just did not seem to have control of the game or even, you know, even as a ball strike indicator in his hand, and he couldn't keep balls and strikes. And that just, that raised a red flag with me.
6: It almost seemed like the game was kind of too fast for him at times.
4: Yeah.
6: Yeah.
4: So, anyway.
6: You know, but we all have bad days, right? Umpires have bad days. Coaches have bad days.
4: Yeah.
6: Players have bad days.
4: So do broadcasters. Yeah, broadcasters do. So, yeah. You know, I want to make that clear. So, with that said, Great Oak never told you their intentions to forfeit if they won, correct? They would forfeit the next day.
6: I spoke, their AD welcomed us when we got there, and I spoke with him a little bit. And we spoke a little bit about the issue with the CIF and the big travel tournament that the girls had, you know, that weekend. And I had told them that, you know, if we made it to Saturday, that we would probably be going with a skeleton crew, because I had some girls that you know, and maybe we'll talk about this before I'm off the air with you today, that some girls who really had to make some difficult decisions on whether they were going to play in the travel tournament, you know, or if they were going to play in the finals. And he kind of told me the same thing, that, yeah, they might be going with a few less players. In fact, he definitely told me that. But never said that they were going to forfeit. And we had no intention of forfeiting either. And we were going to play with what we had.
4: How many girls would you have not had? How many girls would have been off your team if they had gone travel? How many of that would that have been?
6: Possibly two.
4: Two?
6: One of them, yeah, possibly two. And you know, people think, well, why would they do that? You know, it's just a travel tournament, and this is the Southern California Regional. Basically, they call it a state championship, even though it's not a true state championship. Well, you know, some of those girls have been communicating and emailing with college coaches, and some of them have been, they're close, especially, you know, I got a – my team this year was heavy with sophomores and a couple juniors, and those are two critical years in the recruiting process. And I don't know if you realize this, but the NCAA, they're dark. They can't recruit until the final out of the Women's College World Series is. Mm. And so the Zoom in the June tournament that was in Southern California, that's the first one out of the gate for them to recruit. And so it's really crucial. I had some girls with tears in their eyes trying to make the decision on what they were going to do. I mean, it was heartbreaking. It really was. You know, and we had talked with our most of our parents and stuff beforehand, because we had to make the commitment before the semifinals of the section playoff run. And so we knew that we would lose a few, but we decided to go anyways. And it was just the difficult decision that these young girls at age 16, 15, and 17 had to make was heartbreaking. It really was. I can give you a list of some schools that I know were there. You know, one of my players, my assistant coach was down there, and I said, well, who's there watching your daughter play right now? And, you know, she gave me a list of an arm's length long, telling me who was there. And it was,
4: Michigan State.
6: Boise State, Michigan State, Iowa State, UNLV, Arizona State, Fresno State, Portland State, San Jose State, Harvard, Loyola Marymount, Williams, Northern Colorado, UCSB, and even more the next day. I know I talked with Reese Bowles' family, and she had Montana watching her. She had UNLV watching her. I believe they said Ole Miss was watching her. You know, so when a kid has got these kind of schools coming to watch them play, and they got to make this decision, you know, my only conclusion is the CIS has got to do better.
4: Yeah, can't we move things up a week? It seems like there's a lot of areas where you could move things up.
6: Yeah, well, no doubt. I mean, we could start league play a week earlier, or even a half a week earlier. We had a 12-day layoff between our final regular season game of the year and our first section playoff game.
4: Yeah.
6: If you didn't have a bye, they had a week. Well, instead of making it in and on Friday, not playing until the next Friday, they could have ended and played on Wednesday. You know, we could have had the state championship games on Wednesday, and then the girls could have been able to play Saturday and Sunday and Monday at the Zoom in the June travel tournament with all of those wonderful schools watching them play. You know, and that list I gave you, there's more. I mean, I know Pitt was there. Nevada was there. I got to throw Nevada in for my wife, Lisa. you know, Hawaii was there. So, you know, it was a difficult decision. And when we talk to our girls about what are you going to do, their eyes were getting misty. I mean, they're about to cry. The CIF, I think, has got to do better. The CIF is supposed to be about the student-athlete, and they need to consider this. They need to consider when this state championship tournament is going to be done. If I understand it correctly, next year they're going to have a true state championship. I could be wrong, but it's my understanding that the Southern California Regional Champion is going to actually play the Northern California Regional Champion. So that's going to be a couple more days that they're going to have to add.
4: Oh, wow.
6: But fix it. They can still start earlier. They can still make sure we get this done in time, so these girls don't have to make this decision. And then, you know, how many powerful programs opted out? I think Clovis North opted out. I think Buchanan opted out. You know, those are two pretty good Division I schools right there that opted out not to play in the regional championships.
7: Yeah.
6: And so if CIS wants to make it a true state championship, and if they want to do what's best for the girls, they need to adjust the schedule.
4: Well, couldn't agree more, but let it not be said before I let you go. Great season. You guys did a fantastic job. And like you said, you got a young team. Looking forward to it next year.
6: Greg, I can't tell you how proud I am of our girls. I mean, they really played well together. They came together. The chemistry on the team was great. It seemed like every game somebody else was doing something else to help us win. Obviously, we had great pitching and great defense. And they are a remarkable group of young ladies. They're all excellent athletes. The term student athlete, you know, with the word student first, you know, I can't tell you how many 4.0 plus GPAs I have on that team. You know, they're just an amazing group of young ladies.
4: All right. Well, once again, Kelly, congratulations on a great season, and we will catch up to you soon. All right.
6: All right, Greg. Thank you. Take care.
4: Safe travels. All right. That's once again Kelly Olson. Quick break. We'll be right back.
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0: to the final segment of the Greg Kerr Show, 101.1 FM and streaming live on the KGEO Sports.com app. My man Kyle, he's on the other side of the glass on this Monday. Our show brought to you by Mission Bank, Sully's with seven great locations in town, and Golden Empire Youth Football. I am ever confounded by the Angels, who did pound the Dodgers yesterday 13-5. But, you know, what, you could change the names, but the story's pretty much the same. They have offense. And they have the most unpredictable pitching in the world.
1: Yeah.
0: They can blow any lead possible. Zach Neto can hit. Mike Trout, although he went 0-for-6 yesterday, can hit. The Meckler kid who just came up, he's from Anaheim, is doing okay. Siri's doing a nice job. I love Joe Adell. Shanwell's not a bad ball player. They've got offense. And yet they seem to be, they're still bottom feeders. The Angels have been this way for so long.
1: You could have asked Kelly about that. He's an Angels fan.
0: Yeah, that's right. Kelly is an Angels fan. Should have asked him about it. But it's just, it's so frustrating to watch these guys play day in and day out, what they're capable of, and yet at the same time what they look like most of the year. They're 25-41.
1: I think we have our listener, I don't remember if it's Ulysses or Ernie. I think it's Ulysses. I think he's an Angels fan. We got to hear his thoughts soon about the Angels, because
0: that would drive me nuts if I were an Angels
1: what
0: fan.
1: What an odd team.
0: Our buddy Tim, by the way, Tim Wheeler, who used to be the official scorekeeper for the Blaze back in the days.
1: Yeah.
0: He's been on a road trip going to Pittsburgh and Minneapolis and Chicago. He's a Cubs fan.
1: Diehard Cubs fan.
0: Going to all the games. And Kyle and I were having the day of the Garces game. We're in Temecula eating at a restaurant. And I noticed the TV, and it was the Giants 16, the Cubs nothing. And I'd seen Tim on Facebook being in Chicago. I go, is the diehard Cubs fan in Chicago that day? And he was. Sent me a picture. He was there for the 18-3 loss.
1: There you go.
0: That's a tough one. Did you say we have someone on the other side?
1: We have two answers.
0: Let's go.
1: Yeah, so Daily Dave says the worst highway for him is the Puerto Rican highway near Old San Juan.
0: Okay.
1: A lot of potholes.
0: Yeah, I know it well. Okay, next.
1: Jack in the Box, he likes their milkshakes, actually.
0: Okay, all right.
1: Captain Crunch, because of the roof of your mouth, gets torn to bits. Yeah. He thinks that's overrated, but you got to wait for it to get soggy. No problem with Trump being there.
0: Okay.
1: Jumbo thinks Trump should stay home.
0: Okay.
1: And then he's going to go with the 119 highway going to Lake Buena Vista.
0: Okay.
1: Dwarves for the milkshake, George Special, banana split and a milkshake.
0: Okay.
1: And then Fruit Loops are overrated.
0: All right. Okay.
1: I just want to briefly mention it wasn't in our immediate area, but the game between Minarets and Pacific Grove was unreal.
0: Oh, my goodness. 21
1: Division
0: 20. 5
1: NorCal Regional Championship.
0: Minarets 21-20.
1: How about
0: they were up 13-0, go behind 16-13.

0: Yes.
1: Yeah.
0: Yeah, I mean, I know you said it, but we might have to contact...
1: I'm going to get Gabe Camarillo.
0: Yeah, he was there. Yeah, that was crazy.
1: We'll get Gabe on, see if we can do that tomorrow. We're also going to effort a couple other individuals tomorrow, including Ryan Holt, talk some Stanley Cup Finals as we get ready for Game 4. That is a wrap here on this Monday. We'll be back at you tomorrow at noon. 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

0: Live from Southern California, this is the Jim Rome Show on Westwood One.
1: That's true. I am Jim Rome. I am in Southern California. I am on Westwood One. Also on Sirius XM. Also on the X platform. Also on the Rome TV channel, which has 9 platforms. All right, so since we've established that, if you're on the phones, hang in there. If you're not on the phones, get up in here, 1-800-636-8686. But as promised, we are joined right now by a former NFL defensive tackle, a 6-time Pro Bowler, a 3-time All-Pro. He played 11 years in the league for the Bucs, the Panthers, and the Raiders. He is an NFL Network analyst who is a part of the NFL Game Day team. I do not play favorites. But he is one of my favorite dudes ever. He is Gerald McCoy. Gerald, my dude. What's good, fam? What's good, fam?
2: Jimmy Rome. What is going on, man? Hey, everybody, listen to this. Rome was not built in a day, but Jimmy will make yours. So every time you come up here, you get to see Jim Rome.
1: My dude. My
2: you have
1: dude.
2: An opportunity for something great. I took a second away from my kids' workout. That's why I'm out here sweating, because I was just working out. Now my kids are working out. My son is begging me for water right now.
1: Oh, man, so, I love that. I love
2: I
1: it so much.
2: So I could come talk to my family.
1: My
2: What's
1: fam,
2: going on,
1: my
2: brother?
1: Fam, I appreciate you so much, dude. If I had known that I was taking you away from the fam, I may not have asked you to leave the fam. I was going to say, between now and the start of training camp and the big push, what are you doing for rest and recovery and getting it in for yourself and your fam?
2: I don't do rest and recovery. Rest is not really part of my thing. You know, I just I always keep it going. Can y'all see me still?
1: I saw you.
2: Sorry about that.
1: See, I saw you. You were frozen. Then I saw you. Then you were sideways. And now you look like the legend that you are.
2: Oh, yeah. Hold on. Hold on. Mars, run in and tell your mom I'm doing an interview. Stop calling. Go. Hurry.
1: Right. You're good, big right. dude. You're good, except you're sideways
2: see,
1: again,
2: is,
1: man.
2: Hey,
1: there you
2: is,
1: go. All right.
2: This is the joy of being live in technology. But anyway. I'm always going, always finding different ways to stay active. Usually when I'm not in football season, it's all family time. So the kids had end of school year awards and I help coach. And now we're doing workouts in preparation for basketball and football season to be back. So that's really what we're doing right now. And then vacation time is coming up. My wife and I's anniversary, the Ooh. Kids' birthdays and all of that stuff. So that's what my off season looks like. So I'm always going. But most importantly, this weekend, June 13th, the annual Gerald McCoy Camp in Oklahoma City will be going down. So that's what's next up for me.
1: Tell me about the camp. Who is the camp for? Are any of you guys going to help you out with that camp? What can we expect?
2: Yeah, so I've been doing it for a while. I think this will be the fourth year I've done it in Oklahoma City, fourth or fifth. I can't remember. But it's an every year thing. It's in Southside of Oklahoma City, where I'm from. And all it is really is for ages 8 to 18. And it's really for them to see an example of somebody that walked those hallways, drove those streets, grew up where they grew up. That if y'all are seeing me come back and y'all see me on TV or see me make plays or whatever on the national scale, then y'all can do it too. Because I came from the exact same place y'all came from. So I always go back and try and give them kids a living example of what it looks like. And then I have a lot of great friends from OU and even some NFL friends who come back to help me coach. So it's a free camp. I don't charge. You know, I want kids to come and learn life lessons, but learn some football along the way. And that's what the Gerald McCoy Football Camp is about.
1: Good man. Gerald McCoy joining us. Hey, Gerald, one more thought about the fam. Did your daughter not get you when she got you on Anthony Davis's prank show Foul Play?
2: Yeah.
1: For those who did not see it, how did that come to be?
2: You know what, man? So they set me up. It started all the way back. I went to the Superman premiere, and it apparently started all the way back then. They needed some great footage of me, like on the red carpet, so they could see like how big of a super fan I was. And then they told me I had one of my lifelong dreams is to be in a movie of some sort on TV doing something. But if I had to pick, it would be some version of superhero something, whether it was Marvel, DC. It doesn't matter. Any type of video game, comic book, superhero, whatever style movie is my dream to be in something like that. I really want to be a guy who is as big as I am in Hollywood, that gets punched really, really hard. And they told me that I was going to be like a goon of some sort in the Supergirl movie, and I had to go read for a part, and I was like, that's it? So I had my acting coach, Joshua Batone. We started working on stuff. We started like brainstorming of like what I might have to say, and, you know, just, do you need to be menacing? Do you need to just stand there? Like, how does your face need to look? How do you need to stand? All that. We started prepping for it. And then my daughter, she was like, Daddy, can I go with you to L.A.? I'm like, heck yeah, whatever. And then y'all seen the rest. You know, they ended up getting me. It was a fun time. We had a great time with it. But, yeah, they definitely got me because I had no idea that that was what was about to take place.
1: Well, that's a long con. That's amazing. And for those watching on the screen right there, the entire show falls down. Yeah. And that mask you were holding on to, you were told was one of a kind and extremely valuable. And you're like, hey, I didn't do it. I didn't do it. I didn't do it.
2: Oh, my God.
1: But you know what, though, dude? You owned it. You owned it. You were so good about it. You did not. You reacted really well, and you owned it. And they say, hey, look, man, we're going to lie. We're going to lie. You're like, no, we're not. No, we're not. We're not going to lie about this. I'm going to own that. I didn't do it, but I'm going to own that. She got you good, right? She got you good.
2: Yeah, she did. I just try and, you know, I figure, you know, I tell my kids to be a certain way, you know, own up to your mistakes and take what comes with it. So in that instance, I know I set the mask down very politely and gently. I even was like, are y'all sure y'all want me to? Yeah, it's fine. So I set it down, I backed up, and then the whole shelf fell, and I'm like, you got to be kidding me. And they want to lie. And I'm like, listen, whatever happens from this, it happens. But I'm not going to lie. I'm going to tell the truth about what happened. I was the last to touch it. I don't believe I knocked it over, but I was the last to touch it. So if I got to take responsibility, I will. And that's what that was about. But it's good to see that I didn't know cameras was around. And I got to see that I'm not fake about how I am.
1: No, dude, you are not fake about what you are. I'll tell you what, though, man. You had the acting coach. You were going through it. You were doing everything to get ready for that.
2: I thought this was it.
1: No, I know. You got to be exactly. You thought this was just that's the call you've been waiting on.
2: Jimmy, I've been wanting to do this my whole life, so you don't know if this is real or not, but in my eyes, it's real. My publicist called me. She was like, can you be in L.A. on this time so you can do this? I'm like, heck yeah. I called my wife. I'm like, it's finally happening. I tell my kids, and they like, Daddy, wow. So I'm like, I tell my dad and my sisters, I'm like, don't tell nobody else because I can't tell anybody that this is happening. I have to go read for this in private, you know. And then so I was like, they got me. It was really good, though. It was really good.
1: Jerry, you've been so good. I'm not trying to make the whole thing about this, but my last thought about that really quickly. Do you have a little something for everybody who had anything to do with that? Is there going to be some payback here?
2: I've thought about it, but man, my schedule is so busy. Yeah. I would need a little help, and the people I would get to help me are the people who pranked me. So I might just have to hold the L, Jimmy.
1: I love it. Jerry McCoy joining us. I appreciate you. So I thought you handled that like a boss, as I mentioned, when you, quote, broke a rare Batman mask. I would imagine there might be some Browns fans who want to break bleep when the team sent Myles Garrett to the Rams. However, do you think the Browns did the right thing by moving him?
2: Yeah, absolutely. You know, and a lot of people, some people will say, oh, well, that's crazy. You got a generational talent on the line and this, you got rid of him. Okay. That is true. Myles Garrett is, in my eyes, if not top three, number one edge rusher of all time, and he's not even done. His ability to be able to get from one point to the other, do it with speed, with power, and we've never seen anything like him top to bottom that can do what he's done at the pace he's done it. So I can argue that he's the best of all time already, and he's not even finished. But what do the Browns have to show for it? And that's the point I'm making. If we have nothing to show for how generational he is and we're going young, why not get as much as we can, another really good up-and-coming young rusher? We got our young quarterback. I don't know what's going to happen at the quarterback position, but if they are going young, they hit in the draft last year across the whole draft. This year they drafted well. We're going in a different direction. But the Rams, on the other hand, they drafted the quarterback in the first round. So clearly they're saying, we know that Matthew Stafford is probably close to being done. So we're going all in. So it made sense for both teams. It's no knock on Myles Garrett. To me, it's really respect. It's like, hey, You gave us two defensive player of the years. You gave us generational talent for nine seasons. Thank you for what you did as a Brown. But hey, by the way, Browns fans, we've been down this road before. His name is Joe Thomas. He played his whole career there. Generational left talent, nothing to show for. And Joe stayed. And he didn't complain. And he kept giving the Browns everything he could. And he had nothing to show for it except his personal accolades. But we don't play this game for ourselves. We play this game to win. So instead of keeping him there with not knowing where this thing is headed, they said, hey, Miles, you gave us what you have. Go over there and have a chance to win. We're going to build with the young, and we're going to see where this thing goes. So to me, it's respect from Cleveland. And it works on both ends. It works for the Rams, and it works for the Browns.
1: Win-win. Gerald McCoy joining us. Gerald, I'm going to turn you back to your family in 1 minute. One more thought. You mentioned your Oklahoma roots. I saw you offer up your congrats to Caleb Williams for making the cover of Madden 27 video game. You've always supported him. And I'm curious, what do you think the next step looks like for him? Is he and the Bears, are they on your short list of Super Bowl teams this coming season?
2: Yeah, for sure. But they have to take the next step. They have to take the next step. It's Warren Sapp told me after I made my first Pro Bowl, you can't do the same things every year and expect to be successful. You have to find new ways to be yourself. So after I made my first Pro Bowl, Warren Sapp said, okay, now what? Are you going to stack them, or is this just going to be that year where you had a really good year? Are the Chicago Bears going to be that team that caught everybody off guard because you have the young, hot, up-and-coming offensive coordinator, now turned head coach of Ben Johnson? You got Caleb, who took that next step as a dynamic playmaker. Okay, we've seen these dynamic playmakers before take the league by storm. It's in his second year, and he played much, much better than his rookie year. He made some incredible plays in the playoffs. Okay, but there was always that question mark about Caleb. Is he going to turn the ball over? Does Caleb have to run around in order to be effective, or can he just drop back in the pocket and pick you apart like that? Defensively, they can get a lot better. They took the ball away at a high clip, but they can be a lot better against the run. They can be a lot better in the pass. As a team, as a whole, they could be a lot better. Are they on their short list? Absolutely, but they got to take the next step because a lot of teams are getting better. There's a whole bunch of teams getting better. We just watched the Rams, who were a couple plays away from being the Super Bowl, just added the best rusher in the game. That changes a lot, you know? So we'll see. But, yes, the Bears, if they can take the next step, if Caleb can slow down a little bit and not depend so much on his legs and use it as a luxury and not a necessity, the Bears can be scary.
1: Six-time Pro Bowler, three-time All-Pro, NFL Network analyst, and the fam. My favorite member of the fam, Gerald McCoy. Gerald, you're the best, dude. I got to cut you loose. I know you're out there in the sun. You're working out with the fam. I appreciate you so much. In fact, I love you, my brother. I love you, man. Thank you so much for doing that.
2: Yeah. Love you too, Jimmy. Love all of y'all over there, man. Anytime y'all need me, y'all know I'm here.
1: You're the best. Gerald McCoy joining us. He is so great. Love him. I'm at the point in my life where if I love somebody, I'm going to say it, and I'm going to say it on the air, and I don't care. I love that guy. Absolutely love him. Love the way he shows up for us. Love the way he's always there and available. And such a great personality. Such a great storyteller. So much to like there. All right, your thoughts. If you want to react to it, go ahead. The one thing I do need from you, if you don't mind, how about some ATPs? It's a Monday. Ask the pros. ATP. Bella, like that. Rome was not built in a day, but Jimmy will make yours. This goes immediately to the year in review file. How great was that? Energy unmatched. Oh, no, he is one of the all-time great guys. Even the way he told that story about how he got pranked on AD's show was amazing. If you've seen this segment, it really is incredible because he's all about that life. And they told him he was coming to L.A. to read for a part, and he got with an acting coach to start to prepare for that part. Like he's been waiting his whole life for this. I mean, what a scam. And then they set it up over a period of months. If you watch this, I'm doing this back on the stream. He's got these gloves on, and they let him hold a one-of-a-kind Batman mask and told him, be careful, be careful, be careful. Do you want to hold this? You want to see? And he's like, I don't know. They're like, no, sure, go ahead, go ahead. and he's holding it and he's looking at it, and it's one of a kind. And then he carefully put it back on the shelf and then walked away carefully, and then the entire shelf fell down and the mass shattered. And some guy walked in and was like, "Oh my gosh, do you have any idea? We're all going to get fired now." And he's like, no, you're not. No, you're not. They didn't do it. They didn't do it. I did it." And the guy's like, all right. First of all, we're going to lie. And Gerald McCoy goes, "No, we're not. We're not going to lie. I'm going to own this. That's not who I am." It was a great segment. It really was amazing. And he did a great job of telling the story. All right, when we come back, my thanks to Gerald McCoy. 1-800-636-8686. Haunted Horse quote: "Run home and tell your mom I'm doing an interview and to stop calling." So damn funny. That is funny. It was all funny, but all good. All really good. All right, stay tuned. I'm looking for your ATPs, and I've got more to get to as well. So hit us up.
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0: All right, so let me open it up to you. Welcome back. I'm Jim Rome, Radio Hour number 3. You've got the NBA Finals. You have the Stanley Cup Final. And anything else you want to get to? The passing of Stacey King, which is very, very sad. And a number of you are talking about that. I'm here for it. Stacey was such a good dude and so great to talk to and so great to listen to. And by the way, because he was such a personality, you forget this was a top 10 pick with multiple rings. Really good college player, good NBA player. This is directed to Drew the Jumpman. Don't ask me to explain that right now. Drew the Jumpman, grinding through Chicago traffic every night, was made tolerable knowing that I could listen to Stacey and the Bulls during the trip home. Losing him before Jerry Reinsdorf proves that life is unfair. Jerry, don't you or your kid or whoever let this dumpster fire of a team that still leads the league in attendance screw up another top five pick by drafting Patrick Williams 2.0, War a legend. Beep, beep. Beep, beep was one of his great lines. You know, like, that's the end of that game. Drive safely. Beep, beep.
1: Beep, beep.
0: Beep, beep. Beep, beep. Just naturally so funny and so entertaining. And obviously so knowledgeable. Evan in the Bay is in. Quote, as a native NYer. Okay, I like that. I need a native New Yorker. Quote, I would like to welcome Fat Dirt People Nation to NYC. I know there may be a few things that they're not used to seeing. Here's a little guide. Those tall buildings are called skyscrapers. The water, sewer, and electric is called infrastructure. The various races of people is called culture. And what happens at the end of our games is called winning. Please enjoy your time here. Yours, Knicks fan, war not needing white trash tornado shelters. Wow. All right. Sydney Carton 73 is in. Gino is 100% responsible for the Spurs' losses. That call was the opposite of jungle karma. Gino put a jungle hex on the Spurs, and Gino is obligated to hook up with a slump buster before tip-off tonight. Signed, Sydney, in SA. I don't think it's going to matter. He came in after the fact and gave us vintage Gino. But I don't think there's a slump buster anywhere that he could hook up with, even if he was so inclined to make this thing right. The Knicks are just better. They're better. They're more experienced. They're better. They didn't play their best. They still found a way to dig in and win two games on the road. San Antonio can tell themselves all they want. Those were both winnable games, one game at a time. It's not the first 1-2. We're fine. No, you're not. No, you're not. You're not going to beat them 4 out of 5 times. And look, this is coming from somebody who picked the Spurs in 6. They're just better. You had your opportunities. And come to find out, experience does matter. Composure does matter. Poise does matter. New York has more of all of that than San Antonio does. See, San Antonio, if Wemby's not Wemby, they're not going to win. New York can win without Jalen Brunson being Jalen Brunson. They've got so many other guys that are stepping up and making impact plays on both sides. Wemby has to be the alien for them to have a chance. And he hasn't been that. Lef in Laguna is in. We cannot wait for game 3 tonight at MSG. We are all such rabid fans of the Knicks. We were wondering if you'd consider referring us to the Knicks fam. Thank you. Randy Johnson, Danny Trejo, Mickey Rourke, TLJ, and EJO. I don't even know what that means. I don't know who half those people are, nor do I know what they have to do with anything. I don't know. Hey, Lef, you do know you've won the Smack Off 3 times, right? What happened? TOJ. Let me get, oh, Tommy Lee Jones, of course. And what do all of them have in common? They're pockmarked. Good one, Lef. All right, anyway, going back to something that came earlier in the day. Yo, Tanius Prime. Hope you had a great weekend, pimp. When you get the chance, could you reset the phenomenon from Friday? We got to witness a lot of things from that get-together. A better version of Narc Bra, one where he wasn't boasting about how much money his wife made, a bigger and shinier flight deck than that of James Kelly, a double lifetime ban, and Kenneth Zeezy in the 503 making props about BB Smalls, Lorne Hub, and unkempt muffs. Thanks, pimp. San Francisco Mario wore BB Smalls in SF. We're having a Bay Area clone stock. Hey, listen, Mario, if you want to put that together, go ahead. You can have a clone stock anywhere. A clone stock obviously can happen anywhere. We saw one Friday in Portland, and it was actually awesome. Here's a recap. Quote, this is a big Lorne Hub house. They made some cardboard props, cardboard signs. And the guy who held it down is actually on hold right now. And when he ended the segment, I did a big shout-out saying, Todd, great job, dude. Really well done. That is not easy to do. What he did, first of all, he paid homage to his guy, Silk Bra. And then he did something similar to Silk Bra's smack-off call, only he did it better. Silk Bra might have had better props to work with or better people to work with, but Todd actually did a better job given what he had to work with. In fact, really did a better job, period. Let's go to the phones right now. My man, Todd in Portland. Brother, what's going on? How you doing, dude?
1: Brother.
2: What's up, Jim? Hey, man. What a weekend, man. Hey, dude, I really hope that Gerald McCoy does end up in a movie soon. I'd love to see it. I wanted to call and respond to some of the overwhelming response that I've received since our Portland clone stock video on Friday. You know, Jim, your community that your show fosters, I've always appreciated it, and I've felt it more than ever since Friday. Okay, so let's get into it here. Eric in the South Side, I apologize for the image that I etched on the back of your eyelids, brother. I hope that eventually you'll be able to unsee it. Greg in Green Bay, I'm not sure what part of Portland you visited, Greg. Maybe you just couldn't find enough fried food anywhere. You know, come on back and we'll show you where the good spots are. Frisco Mario, I'm sorry that you're jealous of my affection for Narkba. Go Rams. Good luck getting clones to hang out with you. And tell BB Smalls I said to the irrelevant clone who never calls in or gets his posts read on air who wanted to introduce me to tooth whitening, you do know that personal appearance smack is not show fodder, right? Do better, pal. To everybody else, Caleb, Gail, Bella, Bacon, Armin Armadillo, V, Silk, the Portland clones, thank you so much for the love. Apparently even Eric in Orlando ended his boycott long enough to watch the video and give me some love. Okay, speaking of community, Jim, I need to give a shout-out to the clone that introduced me to the jungle in the week leading up to the smack-off in 2004, my good friend Jamon, formerly of Portland, now in Chicago. It was during that smack-off that I heard Silk call from the hot tub, and I've been a fan ever since. And, of course, my all-time favorite jungle moment, Whitey's dad. I've been pretty much a sideline participant for most of the time that I've listened, but you put me on the watch list on Friday, and I know that that comes with a responsibility of staying active and having takes that don't suck, and I hope that I can live up to that expectation. War Stacey King, War Jungle Tourette's, may I never be cured. All right, now I'm done, and in the words of a once insufferable mutt, I believe what I'm supposed to say is, I'm out.
0: Nice job, Todd. Way to go. Still on the watch list. And go ahead and rack him. He did it. That was not an easy thing to execute. For those who are not following that, what he did was he zoomed in. I mean, tough enough for any of you just to get on the phone and make an audio phone call. But he zoomed in. from Portland, and they had a little mini clone stock. Clone stocks describe clones who come together. They mobilize, and they just hang out. They talk about the show. They're friendly because they know each other from the show. They connect online, and they just mobilize and come together, and they gather. And they celebrate the show and their friendships. And I've always loved it. The thing about this show that's always been so different, obviously, the clones, you clones, the community, the culture, how rabid you all are. And I've seen this over decades. I mean, he just pointed out the first time he heard the show was part of the Smack Off in 04. But believe me, I've got SoCals that go far enough back that are still with me and with us before we even syndicated, when it was only a Southern California show. We didn't syndicate until the mid-90s, early 90s. I'm going to say that when I got to San Diego, it was December of 1990. In 1991, I did the night show. Then before the end of that year, they moved me to a day part. Then we syndicated the show probably, well, I mean, we were in Nebraska for that tour stop. Help me out there, Stucknut. Anyway, early 90s. Early 90s, for sure.
2: Butt nuts.
0: But even before syndication, there were people like Silk and Pat, Iafraidy, guys like that. So we go way, way, way back. And there's always been this community and this family. And I've always taken so much pride in that. And that's cool. I think that's really cool that you all could come together in Portland and meet up and have a good time and talk about the show. And that's not the only time that's happened. That's not the only place that's happened. And then one thing to do it, another, though, to call in and Zoom it in and pull it off. And he did. And it was all good, except for when Wells, already serving a lifetime ban, tried to crash it and bomb in. So I added a second lifetime ban on top of his first lifetime ban. In other words, Fatso, you will die in the hole. You're never getting out. You're not coming before the parole board. There is no parole, dude. You're lucky you're even still alive. I thought that was so great when the picture came up. They took a picture and they put it up. And then Lorne hit him with the color bars. Like, bro, you don't exist. You don't exist. That was your only way in. And then what did that get you? 5 seconds of airtime, some acknowledgement, but a second lifetime ban. In other words, whenever this show, whoever I bequeath this show to, the ban carries over. See, I give the show, I don't know. See, I give it to Tom. See, I give it to Alvy. See, I give it to Wells Matter? Not on this show, he doesn't. All Wells Matter? Oh, baby Jessica, I got you. All right. Say I give the show to the big head. Say I bequeath it to, who knows? Just know, Wells, in the 1080, the ban carries over. See, you don't even exist, dude. Look at that picture. I see everybody and I see color bars, bro. You do not exist. You got a second lifetime ban. You can count on one hand the number of people who have lifetime bans. And you can count on one finger the number of people who have two lifetime bans. You, bro. You. All right, when we come back, how about some ATPs? Anybody have any questions for any of us? Any questions for any of us? Hit me up. Get to the X. Post it at Jim Rome. We'll have that for you next.
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3: Wow, wow, whoa. The Knicks are up 2-0. New York stole two games in San Antonio. The next two are in the Garden with a chance to sweep. Game 3 of the NBA Finals is tonight. Westwood One Sports.
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0: 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Jim, how excited are you for those 2 weeks coming up at the lake? It's been a minute.
1: 2 weeks.
0: Dude, you're right. It has been a minute. I'm not excited. I'm really excited. I'd be more excited if it was like it was back in the day when I used to go 5 weeks. Hey-o. Man, tough being a business owner, isn't it? Yeah, it must be rough. Right? Yeah, I know, yeah. No, definitely excited. Definitely excited. Definitely excited. Got the invite. Got the famous Woody invite to the famous Woody brunch. Remember a few years back when I got to know Woody, one of my best friends at the lake, Woody and Molly. And I had heard all about the brunch. I don't know if I had met Woody at that point. Maybe once. And if I've told you about Woody, for those of you who don't know Woody is incredible. Woody's this guy that I know, good friend of mine. And I know him from Wisconsin. And Woody, I kid you not, grew up in a town, I think, of 13 people. I've been to the town. I've seen it. 9 people, 13 people, like one bar, one stoplight. I mean, if you closed your eyes, you imagined it, it's exactly the way you imagine. And Woody became like this half Paul Bunyan, half Bill Gates kind of figure. And he's an athletic guy, and he's a big game hunter. Woody's like a dude's dude, but he's great. And he's got this brunch. So I went to the brunch one time, and he's like whipping up these – and he's serious. And he's whipping up these omelets, and they're gigantic. They're like 8-egg omelets. And he slaps it on my plate. He's like, hey, Rome, you want a pork chop with that omelet? I'm like, yeah, actually, Woody, respectfully, I think I'm good with that 8-egg omelet. He goes, too bad, you're getting one anyway. Bam! Gigantic pork chop next to my gigantic omelet. Here's your pork chop, loser. He's awesome. Big stick. Great golfer. So Woody's wild. So Woody's been spending time in Arizona. And Woody's like, you know Buda Baker? I'm like, yes. Yes, I do, Woody. It's what I do for a living. He's like, really? Because he and I play golf all the time now. I'm like, what? You and Buda Baker? Woody, man. The Northwoods finest is now in the desert part of the year. Just chopping it up, playing golf with Buda Baker. And they're boys now. So the legend of Woody grows. So, yeah, I'll be there for 2 weeks. Looking forward to it. What else do we have here? Eric on the South Side. Hi, Jim. ATP for Chalk. First, happy anniversary. Since it falls on a Monday, do you celly tonight or did you do it over the weekend? Thanks. I'm going to take a shot answering this before you do, Chalk. Happy anniversary.
2: Thank you, boss.
0: Bro. I got a feeling since it's falling on a Knicks game, that might be part of the celly. Am I right?
2: Yeah, so it did make it complicated. Normally, first of all, thank you, Eric, for wishing me a happy anniversary. There are definitely people who are very close to me in my life who have no idea that it's my anniversary, so thank you for that.
0: Is Eric not very close to you in your
2: clearly
0: life?
2: Clearly he is.
0: He's Eric in the South Side.
2: Clearly he is. Yeah, so normally I would always say I'd prefer to do it on a weekend, especially away from a Knicks game. Unfortunately, my wife is in the progress right now of covering for social media Amazon's 5 NASCAR races, including the Michigan race yesterday and this weekend.
0: That's what you get for marrying a star, man.
2: Yeah, we had a working weekend. There was no enjoyment this weekend. So we're going to try to go get a quick meal immediately after work at the spot that we got married and then try to race home in time for the Knick game. It's going to be tight. We're going to have our meal today.
0: You got married out here.
2: We did, indeed, yeah.
0: Beautiful.
2: Yeah, it was great. Got married technically around the corner, actually.
0: Dude, did you get married in this building?
2: No,
0: I was not invited?
2: No, that didn't happen.
0: Come on, I'm paying rent on this place.
2: I needed a little more space than actually inside the building, but went down the street.
0: Are you saying that we don't have space here?
2: We had the room to do it.
0: Rats. We have roaches here.
2: Exactly.
0: Rats.
2: We have the room to do it. It's just not exactly the proper accommodations for a wedding.
0: All right, so you're going to be on that 301 train, man. Get out of here. Get that early dinner.
2: Just for
0: it's
2: today.
0: Time for the game.
2: Just for today.
0: No, for sure. Absolutely. Happy anniversary. There you go. Eric on the South Side knew.
2: Thank you, Eric.
0: I love that. There are people close to you that don't know, but Eric in the South Side did. I don't know if that's bothersome, if that's troubling, or if that's like nice.
2: Yes. As always, yes.
0: Yes, yes. Yo, Tan Man. Nice. Are you a superstitious person? Do you think it's bad luck to walk under a ladder? Or when you break a mirror? Do you think that black cats are bad luck? Me, I think black cats are the best. Who could think this legend right here is bad luck? Thanks. San Francisco Mario wore BB Smalls being an all-time legend. I don't know, clones. I think he's leaning into it now. I think he's either a cat weirdo or he's just trolling the hell out of all of you. And as Tom just said, yes. My man D. Wilcox, 46399. So when I mention SoCals, they go way, way, way, way back. This guy's one of them, Dave Wilcox. Hey, Jim, I used to attend Clone Stocks in the early 90s. Early 90s. Held by the CEO and Coach Tom. Good times. Those were good times. Serious times, man. The jungle in the 90s was a wild time. A great time. All right, so now this is really coming off the rails. You just heard from Frisco Mario. This is Frisco Mario's wife, actually. We've confirmed. Quote, Frisco Mario's wife and BB Small's mama here. Y'all take it easy on my baby boy. Of course, I mean BB Small's, not Frisco Mario. He didn't choose the cologne life. The clone life chose him. Don't hate the player, hate the game. Signed, overprotective Cat Mama. All right, Cat Mama, I'm really confused. When you say he didn't choose the clone life chose him, do you mean Mario or BB? And when you say don't hate the player, hate the game, again, do you mean the old man or the cat? Man, you guys got a lot of time to listen and watch this show. I wish I had this much time to listen and watch this show. But welcome to the party, pal. Welcome to the party, mama. Horses got a question. In ATP. Quote, Jim, I have a question for Frisco Mario. Does he ever get hairballs when he gives BB Smalls his weekly bath? Mario, brother, that's fair. That's fair. Bodie's in. Quote, you are what you eat, Bubba. And left eating dog crap was no gimmick. Ain't that ripe? So naturally his takes are now dog crap. You are what you eat. This is okay. You decide for yourselves. Is there any sound full on this or no? We're showing video on the stream. This is left. Go ahead.
1: 14-14 for the win. No one's eating it besides me. What? No one else is eating it. What? No one else is going to eat it. Don't let the kids eat it.
3: Can I eat some?
1: No, you're not eating some.
3: Poisonous. Bro, Dad, why would you do that?
1: I'm trying to tip my tongue. I can't put it else anywhere in my mouth. Go back. Basketball it. For the win. I hate this team. I really do hate this team. Goodbye.
0: All right, so Left and Laguna, three-time Smack-Off winner, lost a bet, said that he would eat dog crap, and then did. But you saw the way that was edited. Little jump cut, little flash too. I don't know, bro. I did not see fork directly into dog crap, directly into mouth, directly down esophagi. That piece of crap conveniently left the picture. Right before it came back into the frame and went into your mouth, but we didn't see exactly what went into your mouth. Scorsese. It's gone. It's out of the frame. And then there it goes into your mouth. So who knows? And I don't know if you coach the kids up to say, oh, daddy, why would you do that? Can I have some?
4: Time to die.
0: I would say, Lef, more people are not buying that than those who are. But that's what Bodie's talking about. Quote, you are what you eat, Bubba. And Lef eating dog crap was no gimmick. So naturally, his takes are now dog crap. You are what you eat. Dog crap. But then again, whatever happened to Lef, you can't take his three straps away. He has won it three times. Man, you know what's just sick? It's already June 8th. I mean, normally we're right now in the middle of smack-off season. Man, time. My thanks to Darren Pang, Panger, came big today. Gerald McCoy, also huge. Tommy, happy anniversary. Get to your spot. Yay! Game three tonight. Can't wait to see what New York looks like. My thanks also to the XR4TI.

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0: on Westwood One Sports. 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Our talk and text line to join the show, 310-840-4910. 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Right off the top here, I got to give some love to the big cat. We're going to talk more about Game 2 on Friday night, and we'll get set for Game 3 of the NBA Finals coming up tonight. Also, an unbelievable weekend in the Stanley Cup Final. But first, speaking of Carl Anthony Towns, he's our Defensive Player of the Week, which is sponsored by Navy Federal Credit Union. 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Our members are the mission. And again, this week's Defensive Player of the Week is Carl Anthony Towns of my New York Knicks, who has averaged 9 defensive rebounds, 1 steal, and 1 block in the NBA Finals, helping the Knicks to a 2-0 series lead. Brad, I hope you had a great weekend, brother. Friday night was unbelievable. PJ filling in for you. We were watching the game as we were doing the show and watching the Spurs jump out to an early 12-point lead. I said, all right, well, this was the response that I had feared was coming. And not only did the Knicks catch him, they catch him before the half, and the Knicks were dominating that game in the third quarter. They go up by nearly 15 points. It's looking like it's a blowout. I think the Knicks are actually up by 14 midway through the fourth quarter. And Carl Anthony Towns gets his fourth foul, which I thought was BS. Spurs make a miraculous comeback. But then in the final minute, Wemby throws the ball off Stephon Castle's back. Then he bricks the game-winning shot. Jalen Brunson's one free throw with less than 15 seconds to go, the game winner. The Knicks have a 2-0 lead in the NBA Finals. Coming back to the Garden tonight, and Brad, we got a lot to talk about from Game 2, but I couldn't help escape the news around Game 3 regarding the president and regarding his visit to the Madison Square Garden tonight, because it has caused absolute bedlam. It's caused an absolute – it's just a giant pain in the – you know, forget about me. Forget about us with the mics in front of our faces. Why don't we just quote Spurs point guard De'Aaron Fox? With Donald Trump getting set to attend Game 3 tonight, De'Aaron Fox said, quote, "The president being here just makes it an inconvenience for everyone else. You got security issues, a minimum two-hour early requirement from Secret Service. Tickets, I mean, the one good thing, if you're looking for a last-minute opportunity to buy a ticket for Game 3 and you watch the prices get cut in half, from $10,000 on the secondary market, now they're just north of $4,000 due to increased security and wait times. So you've got a watch party that got canceled, the huge watch party that goes on outside Madison Square Garden, which they were probably planning on doing for Game 3. But now that the president's here, they build a giant barricade outside of MSG, no watch party, increased security. It's a nightmare. This is a pain in the ass. And as a Knicks fan, I just hope that Brunson, Cat, Josh Hart, and the rest of the Knicks have been able to block out all this BS, all this outside noise, all these distractions. Because to be honest, I was never going to the game. We're doing a show. Obviously, I'm not going to be in the city. I don't really care about the increased security. The only thing I care about is if it somehow affects or distracts my New York Knicks. And if they lose this game tonight, I'm going to be pissed. And I already got my scapegoat planned.
1: Yeah, that's understandable. I think you and maybe tens of thousands of fans have that scapegoat ready on cue and ready to, you know, fire off all of the vitriol in the process. Yeah, man, it just it screams of selfishness is the best way to put it. You know, the president could be a diehard New York Knicks fan. I have no idea what is coursing through his brain on a regular basis, let alone where his fandom lies with his hometown, and that being New York City. He's a friend of the owner in Dolan. He's going to be sitting in the suite. There was, some speculation. Is he going to be front and center on the floor? That would have caused additional level of headaches. It would have seemed near to impossible to play a basketball game with a sitting president on the floor of, that contest, given all the security ramifications around it. But he's going to be up in a very cushy and comfortable and safe environment. But yeah, you're right. This does distract from the ball on the court and the pent-up frustration and anger this entire organization and city has had regarding their beloved New York Knicks. I mean, it's been since, 1973, since the last title was hoisted in the Big Apple. So they've been waiting on plenty of pins and needles to finally release. And now you get this curveball. You're up 2-0, which is really a surprise to me. Again, I had San Antonio in 7. And the fact that New York's right now, the Knicks are playing with house money in their own hometown, in their home building inside MSG. They want the greatest tactical advantage they could possibly have. Now, maybe that will be the case. And the president and his presence being there won't be a bit of a distraction once people are able to get in safely inside. But if you've been tracking on social media, and you and I, we work in the media. We are friends with a lot of people that work in the following the NBA, maybe work in the league. And there is a 4-hour wait time. 4 hours it's been for media members outside. And the line I saw stretches around the barricades that are there. It's like a city block long, and that's just for the media members. And that's right now. So we're several hours before tip off. And it's not even the common fans are going to be rocking and rolling in MSG. Pat, I think it'll be maybe a stretch this bad boy starts remotely on time. The president also attended a golf tournament earlier this season, and it started 30 minutes later as a result of the security measures that were implemented. So, yeah, man, it is a massive distraction. It is a headache in the most concentrated population on North America. They're right in smack dab middle in Manhattan. The president just could watch the game at home and root on his supposed beloved team and the creature comforts of the White House. Why? And I know Dolan extended the invite. Why do you got to show up and make it about really yourself and not the Knicks fans, which you claim to be, who have waited for decades, for over 50 years, to win a title, and they're on the cusp of doing exactly that. It's mind-blowing, and hopefully, for your sake, my man, it will not be the ultimate distraction.
0: Yeah, look, you mentioned the golf ad. How about last year? My neck of the woods, the U.S. Open, tennis, the final between Alcaraz and Sinner got delayed 40 minutes! 40 minutes! And you had thousands of empty seats outside. People were chanting outside Arthur Ashe Stadium, "Let us in! Let us in!" Yeah, thousands of empty seats that people paid tickets for. People paid money. You imagine if that happens tonight, people stuck in line because they think that, some people can't afford to get there 2 hours before tip-off. Some people get there 45 minutes before tip-off, and if they're stuck in line because of the, I get it, right? I get it, the increased security measures, but as much as I get it, he probably shouldn't be here. He probably shouldn't be at the game. Watch it from the White House. I don't care how big of a Knicks fan he is. I'll tell you this much, Brett. He wasn't there last year. Wasn't there last year when they lost at the conference finals. So what? Only shows up when they make it to the finals? Again, I don't give a damn about anything politically-wise where you lean politically. It has nothing to do with it. This is now something that's affecting the fan experience. It's happened before. And if you don't think it's going to happen tonight, if there's somebody that, let's say they get off work at 5:30 p.m. and they have to take a subway, and no matter what, the earliest they can get to the Garden is 7:45, which is supposed to be about 45 minutes before tip-off, normally an hour, and they get stuck in line for an hour and a half because of the increased security measures, and they pay $10,000 for a ticket, maybe $20,000 if you're bringing your significant other, maybe $40,000 if you really got it like that and you're bringing your family of four, and you have to miss the entire first quarter because the president's at the game and they got increased security. I would lose my freaking mind. I would lose my mind. And I got another thing, Brad. Because if James Dolan thinks that, who, by the way, has somehow managed to go from being like the most hated person in the entire Knicks organization to now the spotlight's off him. you know, we had Charles Oakley on the show, and I think a lot of people even start to, like, you know, James Dolan is like has gotten sympathy for how much Charles Oakley has gone on trashing everybody, the fans, the team. Don't get me wrong. We had, you know, an interview where he came on the show, and we heard many things that got said for the first time, and then people like Rachel Nichols are trying to play him off as their own quotes, and, you know, the commissioner, Adam Silver, Michael Jordan, oh, per Rachel Nichols, sources say that there was a – no, Charles Oakley said it on our show. But anyway, the whole thing being with James Dolan, you know, again, he has managed to get a lot of hate off his shoulders. Do not treat Knicks fans and NBA fans like we're idiots, because we are not. And so I had a kick. I got a kick out of an MSG spokesperson who sent a statement to media outlets saying, quote, the permit for the Plaza 33 Game 3 watch party was denied by the city's permitting office in consultation with the NYPD. However, the White House will confirm that this is not about the president. We understand NYPD Commissioner Tisch is planning additional street closures around Madison Square Garden. End quote. And then how about this? NYPD put out a statement, quote, there will be no watch parties outside of Madison Square Garden for Game 3 only. This was done fully in coordination with the Secret Service because of the presidential visit. We expect watch parties at Madison Square Garden to resume for Game 4. So MSG, a.k.a. James Dolan, put out a statement. Oh, this has nothing to do with the president. We couldn't get a permit for a watch party that we've been having every game during the playoffs. And then NYPD says, no, this is like actually the only reason because of the presidential visit. So just don't treat people like they're fools and like they're idiots. James Dolan has actually managed to get the hate off his spotlight and get the hate off his back. You do something like this, it's so stupid. You've now cost thousands of fans an opportunity to come out and gather outside of the garden, which has been a huge thing for the city, and watch the game. And now they can't because the president wanted to come to the game.
1: Yeah, so many contradictions. Just be truthful. Be upfront with people and say, hey, you know, Secret Service, they have a certain level of protocols, they have rules, they have regulations that they strictly follow, and understandably so. We have to abide by them because the president of the United States is going to be in attendance. That's all you had to say. You don't have to make up stuff to try to deflect and pin the blame on somebody else, because it is clear that, you know, people who have a working nose, the olfactory system is not broken in their domes. They could smell that heaping pile of BS from a mile away. And that's what we got right now. So, yeah, Dolan's not doing himself any favors, to say the least. And look, folks, it's not out of the realm possibility. This could happen again in Game 4. Well, let's say the Knicks go out and win tonight, and you know, they silence all the doubt, they alleviate all of the headaches and the pain that is endured pregame, and they go out and smash San Antonio. They're up 3-0, and they have an opportunity to close this sucker out. And again, hoist that hardware for the first time in 53 damn years, and the president's like, oh, I'm going to miss that. I got to be in Dolan's box yet again. Again, I'm a diehard Knicks fan. You're going to have these same headaches that are just going to continue to metastasize as a result. And the one thing that really pains me about this more than anything else are the watch parties, because it is an elite ticket to try to get. And there are a lot of people that just don't have the means to shell out that kind of coin, thousands of dollars to walk in the door at MSG and watch their beloveds in live and living color. But they could, you know, take the streets of Manhattan. You got all these watch parties that are, you know, built up as a result outside MSG, and live in that moment. And, you know, have that cathartic and sweet release if they do indeed not only win Game 3, but also the whole shebang in the end. Now that opportunity, at least tonight, is completely ruined and spoiled to forge those memories with themselves, with their families, their youngsters they may have with them. That, to me, is one of the biggest travesties of what is unfolding tonight right before our eyes in Manhattan. And I'm telling you, again, as a betting man, we're going to be damn lucky if this thing actually tips off remotely close to 8:30 p.m. Eastern.
0: Well, I mean, again, the NBA is late all the time anyway. They say 8:30 p.m. listed game time. It don't tip till 8:45. I agree with you. I think we're lucky if this thing tips off by 9 p.m. Eastern tonight, which, and again, don't get me wrong, I love doing the show during the game and giving the in-game analysis and the live reaction and all that. But, Brad, selfishly speaking, all right, you know what? At the end of the day, I'm looking for a silver lining. They're going to be in the middle of third quarter by the time our show ends at 11 p.m. Eastern. I'll be able to watch the entire fourth when we're off the air and with these headphones out and the volume all the way up and downstairs on my nice big TV with my girlfriend next to me and my dog next to me on the other side. And there you go. So, you know what? I'm looking for a silver lining. I got it. But it's just a huge inconvenience. Let's actually get a quick phone call here right off the top. 310-840-4910. Before we get to that phone call, you are listening to BetMGM Tonight with Pat Boyle, Brad Evans, and we're sponsored by Progressive Commercial Insurance, protecting your business vehicles 24-7. 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Again, Brad and I don't give a damn where you lean politically because we are not inserting any political opinions. But the fact that the president is attending this game tonight, it has caused a gigantic inconvenience for fans that aren't even going to the game. They've canceled the watch party. And the players, because our producer Brandon Combs says in the show chat, players will be undergoing strict TSA like security screenings, and they must bring minimal personal belongings into the arena. Unbelievable. Jeez. Unbelievable. Wow. So let's get to a phone call here. 310-840-4910. Chris is in Myrtle Beach. First up on BetMGM tonight. Chris is on line one. What's going on, Chris?
2: Yeah, so you guys keep hyping up about how exciting, how energetic it's going to be, the energy inside the building, all that stuff. If the president's a fan, he also waited 50 years for this. Why shouldn't he be able to join the party and experience it the way the fans experience it?
0: Yeah, Chris, appreciate the call because he's the president and because it brings massive security yellow tape that fans then have to go through. They're asking fans to get to the arena 2 hours ahead of time so they get into the arena on time. Tell me which other person that is going to any game then must inconvenience other folks that they have to show up 2 hours in advance or risk the start of the game. And if you think that's BS, literally, I gave the example last year, the U.S. Open in tennis, which is in New York City, but it's on Long Island, basically. It's like where Queens, it's right next to where the Mets play. And because, like, that's a pretty wide open area. And because of all the increased security measures, that match was delayed 40 minutes, and you had thousands of empty seats as the match was starting because people were going through the massive amounts of security measures that they implemented because the president was there. So I'm not saying that he can't. I'm saying that he shouldn't because he's gonna. But now it's inconvenienced thousands of fans, and I think that it's honestly just a waste of time and it's a distraction, Brad.
1: Yeah, exactly. And again, it's all about selfishness is all it is. You got to sit down for a moment and say to yourself, look, I may be a diehard fan of this franchise, but think about the 10,000, 20,000 people that I'm going to be inconveniencing due to my presence there and the headache I may be able to cause the franchise that I supposedly am an enormous fan of and that I love. I would never put myself in that situation knowing that other people could suffer as a result. My team could potentially suffer as a result. So, look, he can make his decisions just like any other American that's out there. I just feel that he made the wrong choice in this instance because of all the baggage that is associated with him being boots on the ground there and all the people that have to jump hurdles just to get their butts into the seats that they paid, maybe tens of thousands of dollars to get that opportunity. That's the issue that I have more than anything else.
0: Yeah. Yeah, again, this is one thing. If this is a regular season game in January where tickets are, even then at Madison Square Garden, you're paying, if you want a good seat, $2,000. People are paying. And I know that, the celebrities, they give them out for free, or they auctioned off $1 million pair of celebrity tickets that is going to get donated. No, but, let's not act like in the Garden 20,000 that 10,000 are celebrities. There's maybe, 500, okay? People, and a lot of those people probably still pay up a lump sum of money at the beginning of the year every few months so that they can get guaranteed seats if they want them. There are thousands of people that, yes, make a lot more money than you and me and everybody else listening, but still are ponying up. If they're bringing one other person, if they're bringing their family, $50,000, $100,000, $100,000 to go to this game. If you're somebody that has a pretty high net worth and you're like, you know what, screw it. I've been saving up for years. Why not? Once in a lifetime opportunity. and you got two kids that, let's say, are in high school or whatever, and you're planning on going into the city, and you get there at 7:30 p.m. thinking, all right, we're an hour before tip-off. Nope. Increased security measures. You now are going to miss the first quarter waiting in line. That's the inconvenience that we're talking about here. That is just absurdly dumb. All right, one more. We got a text here from an 832 number. Again, if you do want to text the show, we recommend you put your name and where you're from on the text so we can feature you. So this is just an 832 number. Listening to the beginning of the show, disagree with you guys on the president attending the basketball game. I haven't heard him making it about himself at all. I've heard his other media talking about it. Has he even mentioned it? Not sure. I don't really pay much attention. Just enjoy the game. I haven't really either, because I don't really pay a whole lot of attention to politics, but I don't know if he's been making it about himself. I just, again, the fact that he's going, we've read you all the facts, all the facts that there are to know in this story. They've canceled the watch party, with NYPD directly saying it's because of the presidential visit. So that's thousands of people that can't go to the watch party that were excited to do that. And now you're making fans show up 2 hours in advance and go through a massive amount of security infrastructure and measures just so that they can get into the arena on time.
1: Yeah, it's the bottom line. I mean, that still screams selfishness. You got to sit down and show some empathy, right? That's all I got to do. Just weigh the pros and cons of you attending a game. And, you know, you could be the biggest fan, but again, with all the glaring inconveniences that you were causing and all the heartache that you're causing as a result, because some people may be denied entry because they didn't get there early enough, though they have tickets in hand, that is the downside. And I just don't think a certain, you know, high-standing individual thought that through, instead was thinking about himself and the invitation that Dolan extended. He could say yes, or he could say, hey, no thanks. I'm going to do that because this is all about New York. It's all about the Knicks. It's about the organization and the fans. I am a fan, but I'm going to stay at the White House and watch it conveniently from my creature comfort so I don't inconvenience anybody. That's all that we're saying that the president had to do. He chose otherwise, and now we're seeing the repercussions as a result.
0: Yeah, and again, I realize that most of the fans going to this game make way more money than the rest of us. They're still people. They're still fellow U.S. citizens like you and me. 95% of the people going to this game tonight are not celebrities. Yes, they have a lot more money than us, but they're ponying up a ton of money, and now they're being majorly inconvenienced just because the president wanted to go to the game. Whether he's a fan or not, doesn't matter. He has every right to go to the game. He's going to go to the game. I'm just saying, it's now – We speak for the fans, or at least we try to. And now there's going to be 19,000 plus fans that are at a major inconvenience because of this. 310-840-4910 is the phone number to join the show. All right, we got a couple of more callers that want to weigh in on this. We'll do that, and we'll also give you our early preview of Game 3 tonight. Knicks and the Spurs. Do my Knicks go up 3-0? And we're talking about breaking the brooms out. Or does Wemby and the Spurs finally wake up and get on the board in the NBA Finals? We're talking about it when we come back. He's Brett Evans. I'm Pat Boyle. This is BetMGM Tonight on Westwood One Sports.
3: Wow, wow, whoa. The Knicks are up 2-0. New York stole two games in San Antonio. The next two are in the Garden with a chance to sweep. Game 3 of the NBA Finals is tonight. Westwood One Sports.
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1: Welcome on back, BetMGM Tonight, Westwood One Sports. He's Brett Evans, I'm Pat Boyle. The phone number to join the show is 310-840-4910. We'll get back to your phone calls here in just a second. We got some texts as well that we will get to, but before we even get to the X's and O's of the game tonight, and Brad and I, given our little mini preview, we're going to deep dive into Game 3 again tonight at 8 p.m. Eastern, about 90 minutes from now, but give you a little taste here, especially what our friends at BetMGM are showing ahead of Game 3. But opening segment, Brad, as you know, it's kind of been hijacked. This Game 3 has been hijacked by the president attending the game, and why we think that that's a major inconvenience to the fans, canceling a watch party, NYPD admitting and acknowledging they canceled the watch party, and they've got multiple road closures and increased security because of the presidential visit. You got players having to go through TSA-like security screenings. De'Aaron Fox of the Spurs said it's a major inconvenience to the players and the fans, and they're asking fans to get there 2 hours ahead of time because, like we saw with the U.S. Open of tennis last year, if you're not there 2+ hours in advance, you might not get into the arena on time before the game starts. The U.S. Open between Carlos Alcaraz and Jannik Sinner last year, which was a major blockbuster event in the world of tennis, the two best players in the world, the two men that have created an incredible rivalry and are still not even in the prime of their careers yet. That match was delayed 40 minutes, and there were thousands of people left waiting in line outside as the match began because of the increased security measures. So let's get back to the phone calls here, 310-840-4910. Let's get to Harry in Baltimore, who's next up on BetMGM Tonight. Harry's on line one. What's up, Harry?
2: Hey, how you guys doing? Back in 2010, I was working for the Baltimore Orioles on the grounds crew. And that summer, Michelle Obama went to every ballpark to do her healthy play initiative. And you'd have to get there an hour or two early. It was annoying. I'm sure it was annoying for every single ballpark that summer. But that's the nature of the beast. You got Obama. He goes a lot more basketball games than Trump. So
1: Harry, you still there? All right, looks like we lost Harry. Harry? All right, we lost him. Yeah, I mean, again, the point he was making was that Michelle Obama did this in an Orioles game. I know Barack Obama went to the game two of the NBA Finals between the Golden State Warriors and the Toronto Raptors. He sat courtside next to Adam Silver. I don't know. I wasn't doing a show when that happened. I don't know how much of a controversy or an inconvenience that caused the fans. If it caused the same one, I probably would have the same exact opinion on it. But again, This is New York City. This is Manhattan. This is the finals with the Knicks in the finals for the first time since 27 years. Were any watch parties canceled in Toronto because of that, because of the president attending? Were they asking fans to get there 2 hours ahead of time? I'd have the same exact feelings. I'd have the same exact opinions. But I know that right now, my team in this current day, my team's in it, and I know that fans and players are now being inconvenienced because of the president attending the game. So, you got my word. I'll feel the exact same way if it happens 4 years from now with a different president in a different city. But this is how I feel about this instance now, and I'll always feel this way. If the fans are inconvenienced because of the president attending a game and watch parties have to get canceled and there's unbelievable increased security measures, then that's annoying. And in my opinion, that I disagree with that.
3: You and I are very much on the same page, no matter what the political affiliation is with a representative that is there. But this is a unique situation because of the sheer concentration of humanity that lives in Manhattan, right? And in all the hustle and bustle that is around there on just a normal Monday evening. It's just chaos all the time and pandemonium. I've been to Manhattan. I love walking the streets of New York whenever I'm in town. It's busy. It's one of the busiest cities in the entire world. So this does get amplified. It gets really magnified as a result because of the location. That's different from, Michelle Obama's instance there in the example with the Baltimore Orioles and Barack Obama in the example there with the Warriors and Toronto Raptors series. It's different because of where it's at. in the zip code, and that being in the NYC.
1: Agreed. All right, let's get to Jacob, who is in Jersey. Jacob in New Jersey next up on BetMGM tonight, 310-840-4910. Jacob's on line two. Go ahead, Jacob.
4: Yeah, what's up? So you're making it sound like all the fans that are going are being caused major inconvenience. I'm just saying, if I was going as a fan tonight, I would think, I mean, I can't say for everyone, but it would be worth it for me to go through all this, just to have the vibe of a president there. And I think that it could be a big plus, you know, like it's pretty cool to be in the same stadium as the president. And it's just a big vibe. And I think that there is a lot in it for a lot of fans definitely there. And I would definitely choose to go through this, to be in the same stadium as him. It's cool. It's a massive vibe. And there I think there can be a nice game for a bunch of thousands of fans.
1: All right, Jacob, appreciate the call. Brad, you want the first crack on this one?
3: I mean, he's totally right to that opinion. If he feels that with the president being there, it's going to present a unique vibe. It's a unique vibe regardless if the president's going to be there or not because of, what's at stake and the fact that you're up 2-0 with a chance to extend it to 3-0 on your home floor and quell the pain, finally, of 53 years of consistent and heartbreaking losses. Getting and trying to achieve attaining the Larry O'Brien Trophy. So I understand that point of view. It's just, my goodness, man. There are people that work. It is a Monday, and maybe they got first crack because they're season ticket holders there of the New York Knicks, and maybe they're not multimillionaires by any stretch of the imagination, but they're fairly well off. But they're going to be attending the game. Who's to say they could leave work early and attend to get there in time, 2, 3, 4 hours early enough to guarantee that their butt's going to be in their seat in time for tip off. I mean, that's the big issue here, right? And again, there's one individual thinking about himself, not the fans and the people around him and saying, I'm going to be there because I'm a Knicks fan. And that person, even though they're a season ticket holder and they're a diehard fan, I don't really, I may not care about them. I care about me being there, and I'm not really considering their overall inconvenience. Again, these are the issues that I have because I'm showing a level of empathy that some people may not have.
1: Yeah, and again, I mean, here's somebody that I know is going to be at the game that isn't a millionaire, John Schmelk. We had him on the show last week. He's been a season ticket holder since 2007. A lot of those years were depressing. The way I basically told him right after he signed off when we had him on as a guest last week, I was like, you probably wasted your money for a solid 13 years, 12 out of 13 years there. I know he's not a millionaire because I know he was at Giants mandatory minicamp day one today. So he's somebody that's coming from East Rutherford to the city. I don't know what time he got out of there, but now a guy again, he's got another job. He's got a job with the New York Giants, and then he had a commute into New York City. So unless he was able to get there 2 hours before time, he's somebody that is a season ticket holder, that has been a season ticket holder for years, that is now potentially not even going to get into the arena before the game begins because of the president attending the game. So Jacob in New Jersey, our last caller, who would be stoked. He thinks it's a vibe. Sure. And again, Jacob, if you're able to get there 2+ hours in ahead of time, great. But I'm sure there was probably a lot of people that were stoked that the president was attending the U.S. Open final last year and thought to themselves, okay, I can't get out of work. That's on a Sunday. But even then, all right, there's a lot of traffic. We still should be there an hour before the match starts. I'll be okay. And no, it ended up taking some people 2.5-3 hours to wait in lines to get into the stadium. I don't imagine if you were waiting in line to get in the arena and then you missed the entire first half that you would be so stoked about it. That's where me and Brad continue to come from. 310-840-4910. All right, we've got a bunch of text messages to get to, but Brad, before we do that, let's get to the X's and O's thing here, brother, because I know where I'll be at 8:30 or 8:45 or 9 o'clock Eastern when the game does eventually start. I'll be right here doing this show. And so I don't have to, I just need this game to begin already. I need the game to start. And if you look at our friends at BetMGM right now, Game 3 NBA Finals, Knicks up 2-0. Right now, the Knicks are now down to a 1.5-point favorite. They're -130 on the money line. The total is 215.5. So, Brad, the Knicks already up 2-0, are a short favorite to go up 3-0. I got to be honest, after watching the first two games, how can I not be confident they win tonight? I think the Spurs are going to show up. They're not just going to roll over. I'm seeing Wemby is in Central Park over the weekend. He's doing some drawing. He could be playing chess, or he could be waxing on and waxing off with Mr. Miyagi. I don't give a damn. He could have brought the monks from Asia and wherever he was in the offseason. He could have brought them all to New York City to practice with them. It don't matter. I think the Knicks are winning tonight, Brad. I think it's going to be another defensive battle. Mark Davis is the crew chief. His crew normally does not call a lot of fouls. I think it's going to be a physical game. I think the crowd atmosphere is going to be off the charts. And I think it's going to be a defensive battle. And I think that has played into the Knicks' hands the first two games. When it slows down into that half-court muck, the Knicks' half-court sets have been so much more efficient with so fewer turnovers than the Spurs. I think that's the difference tonight. I'll even give you a final score prediction. I don't think either team touches 100 points, Brad. I think this is 99-96. The Knicks squeak out another W, and they go up 3-0.
3: No bias waiting through with that very objective point of view there from my esteemed colleague, Pat Boyle, and more power to your beloved New York Knicks. Hopefully going to, you know, extend the dominance in this series. And really, I'm going to pivot. You fed into a narrative I was going to sell a little bit later on. You're saying this game's going to be the 90s. It's just the under. Right now, I bet MGM is a play in my mind. I grabbed it earlier today at 215.5 at a -110 juice. I mean, it's gone comfortably under in the first two games played in San Antonio, game one at 209, game two with 200 total points. It could be in maybe 10 points fewer than that. Could be 190 combined in the bitter end, as you said, with a referee crew. Not called a lot of fouls. They're knocking them out. That's got limited free throw opportunities. Of course, putting points to the board with no time falling off the clock. If it is a physical game, it will be low scoring. Hell, it may be in like the high 80s, low 90s when the final buzzer sounds, whether San Antonio gets a game back or the Knicks go up to a 3-0 start. Again, my favorite play tonight inside the Mecca is taking the under. Yeah, living in the land down under like my friends, men at work, 215.5.

0: He threw it off Stefan Castle's back. You better run. You better
1: take cover.
0: Yeah, I was trying to think of a different word for Wemby and the Spurs, but
1: it worked.
0: How about this? You better run. You better get the brooms out. I feel confident, very confident the Knicks go up 3-0 tonight. Yeah. I can see them going up 3-0, and then I could see it getting a little hairy. I could see the Spurs winning game 4, and I could see the Spurs winning game 5 in San Antonio to then force a game 6 back at the Garden, where me and every other Knicks fan that is out there breathing and living, thinking, oh my God, they cannot blow 3-0. They cannot blow 3-0. And game 6 in the Garden, I could see it being tight. I've said Knicks in 6 from the start. I'm sticking to Knicks in 6. But I think they win this game tonight, Brad. I think they go up 3-0. And then it's just about whether or not they're going to blow and collapse on an all-time series. 310-840-4910. All right, we got more calls. We got more texts to get to. But we also got to go streaking. When we return, he's Brad Evans. I'm Pat Boyle. This is BetMGM Tonight on Westwood One Sports.

0: time. 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
1: All right, welcome on back. BetMGM, the Night Westwood One Sports. He's Brett Evans. I'm Pat Boyle. We'll get back to your phone calls and your texts in just a bit. And don't worry, we're going to talk about the massive news today regarding college football player, Texas Tech quarterback Brendan Sorsby, as he has been granted eligibility to play this season after that massive gambling scandal. 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That's a tough transition. 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If your bet hits, you're cashing out with an even bigger payout. Obviously, that ad is not for current baseball players at the collegiate level or the major league level. So with that being said, it's just past 6:45 p.m. Eastern, and it is time. Let's go streaking.
2: We won a game yesterday. We win one today. That's two in a row. We win one tomorrow. That's called a winning streak. It has happened before.
3: We're going streaking! Yes!
1: All righty, we go around the crew and everybody picks one batter that they think will correctly get a hit. We got some decent active streaks right now. Brad is up to 5 in a row. Monty, our VP Monty, took the last couple days off and he did not submit a player, but he's been on 4 days in a row. So without further ado, Brad, you're the longest active streaker, looking to make it 6 in a row. Who are you rocking with tonight?
4: Let's go by the bay with the San Francisco Giant and Ruiz Arise, 3-time batting champ, taking on the Nats. You look at Arise, he has got a hit in 10 of his last 11 games. He's batting .340 at home this season, .341 against right-handed pitchers. And he is going to be facing that tonight. And Miles Michaelis of the Nats, who's got a 6-plus ERA, 42% hard hit rate. And not only that, Arise, 4-for-14 lifetime against Michaelis. So give me Luis Arise. Let's go streaking to a half dozen.
1: I like it. All right, I'm going to San Diego tonight. Reds and the Padres at Petco Park. And I'm not a fan of his, but I'll be a fan of his tonight if he can get a knock. Give me Fernando Tatis Jr. leading off for the Padres against the lefty Andrew Abbott. Tatis, career off Andrew Abbott, 5-for-13. That's a .385 batting average. And this season, against left-handers, Fernando Tatis is hitting .327. So I like the trends. I like the historical data. Fernando Tatis also been getting that batting average up, up, and up over the last couple of weeks. This guy was hitting .235 on May 18th. He's now up to .273. He's got a hit in 3 straight games, and he's got a hit in 9 of the last 11. Give me Fernando Tatis to keep it rolling tonight and get a knock. All right, let's get to producer Brandon Combs, like me, looking to start a new streak here. Combs, who are you going with?
5: I am going to go with one Trey Turner. He's got a .280 lifetime average against the Toronto Blue Jays and has 5 hits in his last 5 games. I won't take up any more time because I want to get to the beautiful Monty and that goatee.
1: Oh, that goatee, man. I mean, it's getting thicker. It's getting dark. Are you putting a little Just for Men in there, Monty? That thing is looking pretty.
6: I don't need that at my ripe young age of 34.
1: All right, our video producer, you heard him, Michael Montgomery. Monty, the owner and operator of batters-box.com. 4 in a row. He's been off the last couple of days. It's good to see you, Monty. Who are you rocking with tonight?
6: Yeah, I'm going with Yordan. Back to the well. He's got me a few times here on this segment, so we'll go with Yordan tonight at the Angels. Second highest rated hitter on my board at batters-box.com with an elite matchup against Grayson Rodriguez. Yordan's been dominant. That's why he's the favorite to win AL MVP at BetMGM right now, hitting .311 with OPS over 1,000, 191 WRC+, 54% hard contact against righties this year, just absolutely crushing it. Grayson Rodriguez getting smacked around by lefties like he always does. And over 200 games with an elite rating, Yordan is getting a hit 67% of the time. So I love that trend. And then last but certainly not least, 5-star pitch coverage rating for Yordan tonight, hitting well against every single pitch that Grayson Rodriguez throws.
1: All right, and Brad, if you put those 4 guys together, Fernando Tatis, Luis Arraez, Trey Turner, Yordan Alvarez, to all get a hit, what are those odds on BetMGM?
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0: On Sports, he's Brett Evans. 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If you want to get on hold, 310-840-4910. Again, you can call, you can text, 310-840-4910. A couple of quick programming notes. Coming up in an hour from now, 8 p.m. Eastern, or 8:20 p.m. Eastern, excuse me, Dan Rosen of NHL.com is going to join us to talk Stanley Cup Final. What an unbelievable game that was over the weekend. Every single game has been unbelievable. The twists, the turns, the comebacks, the rapid goals, unreal. So game four tomorrow, we're going to talk to Dan Rosen of NHL.com. He's their lead senior writer at 8:20 p.m. Eastern. But until then, it's a lot of NBA Finals preview. It's a lot of Knicks Spurs talk. We're going to get to the Brendan Sorsby news in just a bit. Massive gambling scandal, current college football player, and he's going to be granted eligibility to play this year. But, Brad, we started the show with the news that the current sitting president, Donald Trump, is attending Game 3 of the NBA Finals tonight, and along with that has come major headaches and major inconveniences for fans attending the game and for thousands of fans not even attending the game. They've already canceled the Game 3 watch party, which is the watch party for the Knicks playoff games, whether they're home or away, is in Plaza 33. It's right by, right next to Madison Square Garden. That's already been canceled, with NYPD admitting that it's because of the presidential visit. Also, fans are being asked to attend the game 2+ hours early. And I gave the example last year. If a lot of people think, well, so what? You get to the game earlier, you'll be fine. No, no, no. The U.S. Open, which I can say with pretty damn good confidence, Brad, nowhere near the level of excitement and human footprints that are going to be in and around Madison Square Garden tonight for the NBA Finals, with the Knicks up 2-0 and in the finals for the first time in 27 years. And the U.S. Open got delayed by 40 minutes because the president went to that. And you had thousands of fans stuck outside because they had to wait in the increased security lines. So, again, here's Darren Rovell, who tweeted a first-person account of what's going on outside Madison Square Garden. They said, quote, they routed everyone down to 34th and 8th, police barricade, threw metal detectors to a point about 200 feet from MSG. Then they came and apologized and said they were confused and instead we needed to exit the barricade and go to 34th and 7th. We walked there, and then a different set of police told us to go to 32nd and 6th. There are hundreds, if not 1,000 people wandering around in giant herds, not knowing where to go or how to get in. And the police keep saying they don't know the protocol. So this is the massive headache that has been created by the president attending the game. And there are, again, thousands of fans that are paying lifetime savings worth of money that I'm telling you, guaranteeing you, will not get into the arena before the time the game starts. And the game's going to be delayed as it is.
1: Yeah, throbbing headache. Exactly right. And just kind of hastily organized. And then, you know, again, that's the downside. When the throng of humanity and you're trying to figure all this out real time on the fly, you could come up with a plan. I continuously try to teach and instill that plan into the organizers in the NYPD. But given the short notice, there's confusion. There's bewilderment. It's going to happen. I just pray that these fans are allowed in eventually. And yeah, maybe the game time is delayed 30 minutes, 45 minutes, but we need every single seat in the house filled with people that actually purchase the tickets because they have every right to go to that game despite the inconveniences that they are facing today. So we're going to see this play out. But yeah, this is only going to build up the drama of the action inside MSG tonight and what could be really kind of a series defining, not winning, of course, but a series defining game for the Knicks if they go up 3-0.
0: Yeah, by the way, this Jack Wagon Portnoy, Dave Portnoy's, he's been doing this for weeks now, and it's not working, but he's going to keep doing it in hopes that it keeps working. Basically acting as if the New York Knicks already won the title. He's got championship gear out on their site. I mean, it's just the clown shows that are coming out of the woodwork to try to stop a New York Knicks title here, Brad. I won't have it. I won't have it. I will not have it. 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All right, we got a bunch of texts to get to. So we're going to take them in the order that they came in here. And let's see where we left off. Caleb from Alabama tweeting in, by baggage, talking about the president. Brad, I think you mentioned that. Do you mean the multiple assassination attempts? Don't blame Prez for going, and don't blame Prez for wanting extra security. That said, I think y'all's point is valid. If I was Prez, just wait until Knicks win their third game, then go to the potential clincher, or maybe try to go more anonymously. Yeah, Brad, you want to take this one first, and I'll follow up?
1: I mean, baggage, yeah, of course, the assassination attempts are going to be a part of any kind of baggage that's out there, but just kind of in general. I mean, it's a sitting president of the United States. It's not ever happened before in the history of the NBA. And yeah, there's just, you see all that is associated with him, that singular human being just being in the presence of watching a game. That is baggage. The security, Secret Service, all the protocols, everything that people got to follow, getting their hours in advance. Baggage, baggage, and more baggage. It's all a part of a giant sack that's bigger than Santa's.
0: Yes, I agree. I agree. And no, we're not blaming him for wanting to go. We're not blaming him for going. We just think, well, yeah, I guess I am blaming him. I think it's a stupid decision. You're inconveniencing thousands of people that are spending lifetime savings worth of money for going to the game when you just shouldn't go to the game. Like, he has every right to go. Yeah, of course. But just what has come along with that? I don't think people realize. I wish people would, like, and I haven't experienced this. I didn't go to the U.S. Open final last year. I went to the semifinals. He wasn't at that. If I went to the final, I couldn't get into the arena on time. And I had to go through, basically Navy Air Force or Navy SEAL level security screeners just to get in, and I missed the start of the match, which is already delayed by 40 minutes. Yeah, I'd be furious. I just showed you a tweet with a picture from Darren Rovell, or there you could see Darren Rovell's tweet. There's people standing in a gigantic street block long line that are being directed in three different locations and not being able to get into the arena because of this. So yeah, that is the baggage that Brad is talking about, and it's valid because we try to speak for the fans. And tonight, there are thousands of fans that are getting massively inconvenienced. And I think that's just annoying. I think it's a problem that the president created by himself. And again, this is absolutely zero to do with anything politically affiliation or anything like that. This is now affecting our sphere. This is interfering with our jobs, the sports, because that's all I've heard about. Every TV I turn on today. The president attending the Knicks game, security, all this, protocols, all this different stuff, fans furious, fans aggravated. Yeah, that's affecting us, and it's affecting the players. De'Aaron Fox literally spoke up and said it's become an inconvenience. They have to get TSA-like security screenings. All right, let's move on to the next text here. We've got Adrian from Maryland. Says, good evening. I agree with this. Has made it a disservice to the real fan. Trump could have told Dolan, James Dolan, I appreciate the offer, but this is about New York. Not me, but I still think the Knicks blow them out tonight. Well, Brad, I won't give a damn about any of this in 3 hours, 4 hours from now if it is a Knicks blowout and they're up 3-0. But right now we're not at that stage. So, yeah, it's annoying.
1: All I got to say is this texter from area code 240, bingo, bango, bongo. It's exactly what I thought immediately when we heard the news that he was going to be arriving. All I had to say is thanks, but no thanks. Go out and say, hey, you know what? I hope the Knicks win. I'm a giant Knicks fan. Absolutely go out and crush the San Antonio Spurs. I'm going to watch comfortably from the White House, and I'll give you a call after the game, Dolan, and everybody else in New York, party on. That's the right way to play this. Look, we all have to make sacrifices in life, right? And especially when you're in a high-level position, the most powerful position in the entire world, there are going to come sacrifices with that gig as well. And this is one of those instances, and he chose otherwise.
0: All right, let's get another text in. Kathy from Maine says on the show, by the way, 310-840-4910. You can call and you can text, whatever is easier. We will definitely take the phone calls. Those are ideal. We can hear your voice, but we'll take your texts in case you would rather do that. Kathy from Maine says, I agree with everything you have said about the president attending the game tonight. The only game a president should attend is the Navy Army game or any service academy. He's their boss. I was at MSG this AM at 10:30. They were already getting the barricades out. Additionally, who's paying for him to attend? Taxpayers. Go Villanova Knicks. Yeah, again, that's the Navy Army game the president should attend. That I agree wholeheartly.
1: Agreed.
0: That is the one game.
1: Commander,
0: I mean, the Super
1: Chief.
0: Bowl. Yeah, I really don't really even care about the Super Bowl because I don't know. I feel like that's hours long in advance. Like if you're in the city for the Super Bowl, the day of the Super Bowl, like you're there for a reason. This is the middle of Manhattan on a Monday where people are working, and this was just announced on a whim a couple of days ago. That is the main difference here.
1: Yeah, that's exactly right. And, yeah, there is a taxpayer expense that goes along with it. So that's just, you know, added fuel to the fire that people that, you know, don't really want them there. That's more the political side of things. But it is a fair point. So, I mean, look, it's just – again, there was an easy choice in this entire situation, and it wasn't made. And I'm just going to leave it at that.
0: Yep. Let's continue on with our text messages rolling on in here. Chuck in Alabama texts in. Good evening, Pat and Brad. He keeps calling you Ben. I don't think he knows your name, Brad. He said Ben the other. Although
1: okay.
0: I think he said Ben. I think Chuck texted in on Friday night and said Pat and Ben. And that's when PJ was filling in for you. So. Chuck, it's Pat. Yeah, it's Brad. Brad Evans, Pat Boyle. We love you, Chuck. You text in frequently. Get the names right. He says, Knicks run the Spurs out of the gym. I agree. I feel for the long-suffering Knicks fans. I'll get political. Okay, and this is Chuck in Alabama. Trump's presence will have a huge impact on the energy from the game. He should stay his ass at the White House and watch, regardless of what Trump thinks. This is about the Knicks and their fans, not him. Now, I'm on an 8-game streak. He's doing our Let's Go Streaking segment. And he says, tonight, Yordan Alvarez hits tonight. Let's go streaking. So Chuck in Alabama has...
1: Okay. Him and Monty.
0: Now Chuck in Alabama has stolen Monty's pick. Are we allowing that, Brad? Yeah. Should we allow Chuck in Alabama to get on board with Monty?
1: Yeah, he could piggyback because Monty usually waits until literally 11th hour to make a selection. Now, today was the exception of the rule. He did it earlier in the day, but Chuck didn't know that. So, yeah, it's permissible. Fair game.
0: Okay. All right, very good. All right, so we'll get Chuck in Alabama. He claims he's on an 8-game streak. Now, I don't know if there's any way for us to confirm that other than him saying that.
1: We just got to trust him. Trust in Chuck.
0: There you go. All right, Ben. Chad in California texts in, again, 310-840-4910, if you want to call or text. Chad in California says, Donald Trump being there is what it is. He's a New Yorker, wants to go. If the world wasn't so violent and hateful, the amount of security that's there wouldn't be needed to the level it is. So there's no one to blame but ourselves. If you're spending a ton of money to go to this game, you should probably take the day off and get there early. Either way, go Knicks. Yeah, I mean... I agree on some
1: easier
0: points.
1: Easier said than done, Pat. Easier said than done.
0: Exactly. Yeah, Brad, go ahead. You take it.
1: Well, the bottom line is this. Yes, you could say, oh, I'm going to take the day off. I got a sick day. I'm going to take a vacation day. But bosses are bosses, and they may not allow you to do that, no matter what kind of level position that you're in, unless you are the boss and you can make those decisions. So, again, it's easier said than done. In that instance, I don't know where he's getting with it. If the world wasn't so violent and hateful, look, you're the president of the United States in the 21st century. There's going to be threats everywhere. And as a result, that comes with increased security everywhere that you go. And it's been that way for decades upon decades upon decades. So you look through the historical annals of this, country's history. I mean, really since post-Abraham Lincoln, you could say, yeah, there's been a lot of increased security wherever the president goes.
0: Yeah. I mean, the world is the world, man. I mean, John F. Kennedy got shot, you know, because he rode in a car that didn't have a roof. So it's like that was 60 years ago. You know, president, who was the other? I always forget. Who was the other president that was assassinated in like the early 1900s? I always forget who it was.
1: Well, William McKinley was stabbed in, I believe, 1900, as a matter of fact. So, I mean,
0: yes.
1: Yeah, look, there has been assassination attempts recently as Ronald Reagan. I mean, there are assassination attempts with every president that we don't ever hear about. But the ones that we've seen front and center with, you know, with Reagan getting shot. That was, 1980, 81, around that vicinity. So, yeah, I mean, it happens. It is a violent world that we live in. So as a result, Secret Service is doing their damn jobs. They're going out there. They're protecting the president. And that comes with a series of protocols and massive security upgrades they have to put in place.
0: Yes. And by the way, Combs says in our show chat, Abraham Lincoln, LOL. Yes, I wasn't talking about Lincoln. I was talking about what Brad said. I still don't even remember his name. McKinley?
1: McKinley in 1900. Lincoln was assassinated in 1865.
0: Yes, and James Garfield was also assassinated in 1881.
1: Yes, correct. Correct.
0: So those are the two I was thinking of, Garfield and McKinley. Yes, I remember very well, Combs, that Lincoln was assassinated, but I said early 1900s. That would obviously be way after that. So why don't you learn a little bit of history? Here's our next list. When we do the list, Brad, presidents that were assassinated in 1900s. Combs will be out in the first answer.
1: Yeah, that's guaranteed.
0: Look, and I know we're throwing around the A word here. That's the reason why you have Secret Service, like you said, Brad, doing what they do, and that's why you have barricades being put up. That's why the president should be at the game. Shouldn't be at the game. Because now you've cost thousands of people an opportunity to watch the game outside at the watch party. And there was somebody that wanted to call in or text in and was like, oh, they moved the watch party two blocks over. No, they didn't. There are Knicks affiliated watch parties that were planned weeks in advance that have a capacity, and they're at very low profile places. One was at like the Brooklyn like roller rink park or whatever, something like that, a place that I've never even heard of. And I work in New York City, or you know, I used to work in New York City. So the watch party that everybody knows and that you always see the clips of when they show it on the games, that's Plaza 33. That got canceled because of the president coming to the game. You're asking fans to show up 2 hours early in advance. We literally only have to go back to September, 9 months ago, to find a major sporting event nowhere near the NBA Finals, the U.S. Open of Tennis, that got delayed 40 minutes and thousands of people were not even allowed into the arena on time when the match did start because of the increased security. So it's just a massive inconvenience to the fans. And for people, again, no matter how much money their net worth is or how much money they've made, people are paying tens of thousands of dollars to go to this game, and there is a decent chance they will not even be able to get into the arena before the game starts. We've got one more text here we got to get to. It's from a 917 number, and they say, I give it 4 minutes in before the anti-Trump chants start. If the Knicks lose, you know what the narrative is going to be. Do not mess with the good juju. Yeah, I don't know. I don't know what the chants will be. I don't know what they will sound like. I don't know if they'll get booed. I don't know if they'll get applause. It'll probably be a mix of both, as it normally is. Again, all I care about is the Knicks players not being distracted, keeping the focus on, and winning the game. Because the Knicks are the team that has everything to lose from this, right? The Spurs, they're down 0-2. They're already desperate. They're on the road. They know it's going to be a hostile environment no matter who the hell is there. I mean, you got Mahatma Gandhi in the stands, and it's going to be a raucous crowd. You could have no celebrities in the arena, and it'll be a raucous crowd. The Knicks players better not get distracted by this, Brad. That's all I care about.
1: And last point I'm going to make, and just kind of piggyback on the last point that texter made, is if things go south for your Knicks, man, there's going to be a giant throbbing finger pointed at one individual and probably one individual only. And I'll let you guess who that is.
0: All right, we got one more text here. It might be the best text we've ever gotten, an 815 number. And they said, I'll get political too. Bleep. The Packers.
1: Burn it!

0: Brad, do you like that new school Bears song that Combs always plays, or do you want the old school one?
1: I want the classic, man, because I can sing along with it. It's unbelievable. Like, the new one's got its place. It's a bit of a jam, but I am a sucker for the throwback.
0: Okay. 310-840-4910. All right, we're going to talk plenty of more NBA Finals, plenty more about the game itself. Brad and I are going to break it down, X's and O's coming up at the top of the hour. We're also going to talk to Dan Rosen, talk some Stanley Cup Final in an hour from now. But coming up next, the news that we just have to get to. Brendan Sorsby, the Texas Tech college football player that was banned at a massive gambling scandal. He's going to play this year. How? Why? And the ramifications when we return. He's Brad Evans. I'm Pat Boyle. This is BetMGM Tonight on Westwood One Sports.
2: Wow, wow, whoa. The Knicks are up 2-0. New York stole two games in San Antonio. The next two are in the Garden with a chance to sweep. Game three of the NBA Finals is tonight. Westwood One Sports.
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1: All right, welcome on back. BetMGM Tonight, Westwood One Sports. He's Brad Evans. I'm Pat Boyle. The phone number to join the show, 310-840-4910. You guys are lighting it up on the text line tonight. And we had a bunch of phone calls early in the show as well. So we appreciate you listening. We appreciate you interacting. 310-840-4910. All right, Brad, we're going to pivot, though, here for a little bit and to talk about the big college football news that came down today, and that is Texas Tech star quarterback Brendan Sorsby has been granted a temporary injunction against the NCAA. It is going to clear the way for him to play for Texas Tech this year, even after he was declared ineligible for wagering on college sports, including his own games, including Texas Tech games. Massive gambling scandal. He had wagered approximately $90,000 on professional and college sports over 4 years, including 40 bets involving Indiana football when he was a freshman with the Hoosiers in 2022. The NCAA denied Texas Tech's appeal for reinstatement on Friday, but today a Texas judge has granted an injunction. And so as of now, Brendan Sorsby is going to be allowed to play college football after just as recently as last year was betting on the sport and the teams that he played for. How is this possible? What kind of message is this sending to college athletes and kids and the entire population and to sports fans? Oh, you want to potentially tarnish the integrity of the game and the team that you play for? That's okay. You can come back and play again next year. This is utterly ridiculous. This is a sham.
2: That's exactly right. That is the proper way to describe it, sham. Be damned to the people that ruled over this. This is going to go through an appeals process. I entirely anticipate this is going to be overturned, but that appeals process, like anything in the court system, is going to take time. Sorsby will see the field at some point this year. He's got to have the first two games under suspension. Then he's got to be back by week three, the college football season. He is going to be in uniform and on the field. Will he be able to, finish the season? That will be determined based on how long the appeal court date takes and, whatever the date is when it's issued, and what the ultimate outcome would be. It's going to take time, to say the least. But this sets an awful, disgusting precedent, to say the least, in the world of college sports. Now, I'm a diehard U.S. Illinois fan. My two sons are in the Marching Illini Band, and I'm a season ticket holder. And every single Saturday during the college football season, my butt is in attendance, sitting at the 50-yard line at Memorial Stadium in Champaign. I'm not going to lie to you. I could be sitting there watching the game this year, and there could be a dumbfounding play that transpires right before my eyes. And maybe for a fleeting moment, it's going to creep into my dome based on the issuing and the granting of Sorsby and the injunction that was filed and him being able to return the field. Maybe that guy who whiffed on that tackle, maybe he's in on the cut. Maybe he's got action in the game. Maybe that quarterback's horrifically overthrown pass means, he might have a little something on this. He might be throwing the game in some way. Those are concerns that are not going to creep through my cranium every single time I'm watching game, whether it's in person or on television, because of what is going on right now with this ruling today and allowing Sorsby to play college football again after he bet on games, bet on teams which he was a member of. It is inexcusable. It is unacceptable. This destroys anything related to college football and really could be college sports in my mind. And there's going to be massive ripple effects as a result. I just gave an example on a personal level, but also, kind of broadening this out. Why, Pat? There is other reports that have been out there. Yahoo Sports reported after the issuance of what we saw in the court system today, quote, Big 12 ADs have had, quote, serious talks, end quote, not playing Texas Tech. One SEC AD added, should not play Texas Tech, quote, in any sports, end quote. What is going to happen to Texas Tech and the Red Raiders program?
3: You know, will these ADs that are threatening, hey, you know, we're not going to play you because we don't believe in any of this, whether it's Utah, Arizona, somebody else in that conference, based on the ruling today. I want to see if they actually follow through with that when push comes to shove. There's always money involved, television money, all that kind of stuff. That probably flies out the window. But they're at least flirting and debating the idea internally of playing these games, or, you know, some sort of like forfeit in some way, shape, or form. And SEC folks are just like, this one AD says, we don't know what school they're affiliated with, but we shouldn't play them in any sports as a result, because Texas Tech is going to allow Sorsby to return to the field. What the hell are we doing? Do rules even matter anymore? And at this juncture, I say no, because the courts ultimately make those decisions. You just got to find a judge that's either willing to take a handout or is a fanboy, maybe a graduate of a certain institution, to get the ruling that you're looking for to reinstate a player despite their horrific wrongdoing.
1: Yeah, that's perfectly said, man. I'm just going to continue. I'll add on some more quotes here. And, you know, Brendan Sorsby said in a statement today, quote, "I'm very grateful for the endless support I have received throughout this entire process. I'm also grateful for the chance to rejoin my teammates. This opportunity comes with the responsibility to remain focused on my personal growth, the ability to learn from this experience, and to be able to use my situation to help others going forward." And look, I'm not slamming this kid. This isn't about – it's not about him. It's about the NCAA. It's about a court granting him the ability to play here. Look, I hope he gets all the help he needs, right? Because, you know, gambling disorder, anxiety disorder, but he went to rehab. Yeah. He's going to continue counseling. So I got nothing against the kid himself. I got nothing against Brendan Sorsby, but he should not be allowed to play, Brad. How can we allow this to happen? Pete Rose got banned from the Hall of Fame and banned from baseball for betting on his own team to win, not throwing games. I mean, you basically look between the lines here, read between the lines. I don't know if we ever got specific instances on what the bets he was placing, but he was placing bets on games that he was involved in when he was at Cincinnati, when he was at Indiana. And here's a great quote by Charlie Baker, the NCAA president, on Twitter today. "There is no better example of why targeted intervention from Congress is necessary. When you have schools and deep-pocketed supporters willing to look the other way on the glaring integrity threat of betting on your own team, and judges whose rulings effectively strip away our ability to stop them, only Congress can equip the NCAA to apply this common sense rule to everyone fairly and consistently. The Protect College Sports Act would empower the NCAA to enforce rules, including the gambling restrictions. It's needed now more than ever." He bet and he gambled and he wagered on games that his team was involved in, that he was involved in. He got banned, and now he's just going to be allowed to come back and play. I mean, you said it, Brad. What the hell are we doing? And you mentioned it best, man. The fact that you have to watch college sports games now, watch Texas Tech this year, and wonder, okay, maybe Brendan Sorsby's not dumb enough to happen twice, but is this player betting on the game? Is this player gambling on this game? This guy just missed that on purpose? That's the worst thing. That's like the worst part of society. Like, that's rock bottom for us, man. If we get to a point where we're seriously questioning, and now there's reason to seriously question whether or not players are either throwing the game or trying to do stuff to impact the game one way or another because they've got money on it, or they've got friends that have money on it and they have the knowledge of that, and they're now impacting the outcomes of games because of that. That's the rock bottom for sports fans, man. There's no coming back from that. I'm sorry.
2: Yeah, I totally agree. And, you know, one of the other, key parts of this is just how powerless, how nutless the NCAA really is overall, right? I mean, they were shallow what they used to be. A court can override any kind of ruling or rule that they have in place. And here's a prime example of what happened today with Sorsby. Like, there is a much needed overhaul of the NCAA. And I've said this before, and I'm going to say it again. There needs to be a new institution. It could be a branch of the NCAA. That is created and installed with somebody that is trustworthy, somebody that is upstanding, that people greatly respect, who can oversee everything that is tied to, you know, these betting incidences and, you know, misfires and miscues that some of these kids have in the world of college football to prevent these types of situations from arising. The NCAA just, they have nothing right now. They have no good standing, no good foot to stand on whatsoever. And again, the courts are the ones that have the ultimate power in this, and they can determine whether or not a player cannot play or be reinstated. But why on earth are you letting Sorsby back in a college football? Why? I don't get it. I agree with you. It's not about him as an individual. He needs to get all the help that he can get. But what made all the sense of the world is, like, you're banned from playing college football, college sports ever again. I mean, we saw a kid at Iowa State. I was a punter, and he made like a little over $2,500 worth of bets on various sports, and he was banned for life, right? How is that any different what Sorsby is doing? Sorsby did it at an nth higher level, 90 grand he was wagering on. He was wagering on games and teams that he was a part of. That's unacceptable. That's inexcusable. And you're going to allow him back in? They should say, kid, get the help that you need. You're done with college sports. Put your name in the NFL supplemental draft and go that route. And best of luck to you. That's all that needed to happen here. But now a judge, for whatever damn reason, has said he can return to college football. And again, I think this is going to be overturned eventually. But I guarantee you we're going to see Sorsby on the field at some point, because Texas Tech is going to lather. Oh, yeah, great. We got our quarterback back. We're going to win games. Pew, pew, pew. Go Red Raiders. And really what Texas Tech should do is, you know, intervene and say, nah, hey, Sorsby, sorry, man. You did a solid for us. We appreciate your contributions. We're sorry things went sideways through the gambling addiction. But we cannot in good conscience allow you back on the field and play for our team. Are they going to do that? Hell no, they're not. Because it's all about the mighty dollar. It's just, there's so many problems right now in college sports. And this is one of the prime examples, really kind of a microcosm of the general problems that are impacting the sports, whether in football, whether in basketball, some of the other non-money-making sports that are out there. The NCAA. Sack up.
1: Yep. 310-840-4910. We got a texter from a 917 number. Says, I no longer watch any college sports anymore. Beyond ridiculous. And then said, best, Pat, I know you from overnight. Oh, I thank you. Appreciate that. We got some other texts. We got some other texts, Brad, to get to when we come back on the initial topic we were getting into, the president attending game three of the NBA Finals and whether people agree or disagree with that. We'll also do 82-0 when we return. Brad, you and I are going head to head. He's Brad Evans. I'm Pat Boyle. We're coming right back. Don't go anywhere. This is BetMGM Tonight on Westwood One Sports.
0: It's summertime. 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
1: All right, welcome on back. 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We're going to go our deep dive X's and O's preview on Game 3 of the NBA Finals coming up at the top of the hour. 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All right, before we get back to the basketball talk, though, well, I guess we're going to continue the basketball talk here because, Brad, we're going to play a little 82-0, baby. We did it for the first time on Friday, and now you and I get to go mano-e-mano. Have you played this game yet?
2: I did for the first time this morning. I tried it out. It was not bueno, mi amigos. I went with a 60-22 record. There was an error in the NBA. I'm like, I don't know any of these gym jacks. This guy had good stats. I'll put him in. But when you have to go Rasheed Wallace as your center, yeah, you're collecting L's, and I certainly did.
1: Yeah, so can we go 82-0? Can Brad or I go 82-0? You can play along, by the way, at 82-0.com, 82-0.com, or maybe as Monty would call it, 82-0, 82-0.com. How are we doing this? I was maybe not paying the most attention in our last commercial break. Brad, are you going first, and is that how we're doing this, puppy?
2: Brando, do you want me to go first or do you want Pat to go first? I don't give a damn.
3: Yeah, Brad, just go. You go first and we'll let Pat follow you up.
2: Okay, that's great. I'll take every New York Nick. All right. Monty, spin the damn wheel. Let's go. I'm going undefeated, you Jim Jacks. All right. So, let's see. The 1980s, and I'm going to have
1: Phoenix
2: to blow
1: Suns.
2: The screen out cuz it's kind of Phoenix Suns? Oh, yeah. Oh, well, yeah, I could go Eddie Johnson.
1: If you're watching on YouTube or on Twitter, you could see VP Monty has got the screen. He's got the game up for us. So you spin the thing, you run the random generator, it gives you a team, and it gives you an era. And so Brad got Phoenix Suns in the 80s. Go ahead, Brad. Sorry.
2: Well, yeah, look, I shouldn't ever go against my ILL, and a man, it's a friend of the show, and Eddie Johnson, but it's Tom Chambers, and I may have a few Fleer cards of his in my collection. No lie. Is it still me?
1: Yes, yes. So you go through all your five, and yeah, I think you do, right, Combs? We're doing, he gets the two wild cards. Just like if you're playing the game normally where you can switch the team or you can switch the era.
3: Correct. You get one chance to switch the team one chance to switch the era at any point.
2: Okay, so I got the Knicks, and I believe it was, what, the 1980s?
1: No, you got the Nets in the 70s.
2: Oh, Nets in the 70s. Well, I know he was also in the 80s as well. Bernard King. I know that name, who was out one of my favorite players when I was young. So give me Bernard King. All right, spin it again. Where are you going to go with Atlanta in the 1960s? My God, I know none of these people. There is a center who apparently...
1: Gold mine.
2: It is a gold mine. I got Kevin Durant, Monta Ellis, Steph Curry.

0: Give me Steph Curry a point, man. Yeah, give me Spida.
1: Wow, so Brad's not going any wild card changes.
0: Oh, no, I'm not. I'm rolling with it. Only 68 wins,
1: went
0: so
1: 68-14.
0: Low bar.
1: No, that's pretty good.
0: Is it? I don't know. I've only played this game once, now twice. So 68, well, I guess I'll take it.
1: So again, you could, like, you chose to just go with the teams and the error that you were given. Now you could try to change the error and change the team, and you could get screwed. Like, PJ did that early on Friday, and he got some, you know, some players that you definitely would not know, and there was players that I've even forgot about. He only went 56-26. So 68-14 ain't bad.
0: Okay. Okay, we're going to stay with it then. So, Pat, you're on the clock, buddy.
1: All righty, let's rock and roll. So, Brad went 68-14. I'm first now. My first choice, I got the Sixers in the 80s. I might need some help here because that's tough to read. So, Combs, just read me the top couple of players.
2: You got Charles Barkley, Julius Erving, Mason Melrose, it looks like.
1: All right, I'll make this quick here because we got like less than 2 minutes. I will go with Dr. J. Give me Julius Erving. Let's see. Can we go Julius Erving, Dr. J at, how about, let's see, small forward?
0: All right, spin it! Miami in the
1: 80s. I got the Heat in the 80s. Combs, who are the top couple players here?
2: I'm dealing with the same problem you guys are.
0: You got Edwards. Yeah, Sparrow.
1: Oof. I don't like this. I can try to get LeBron here. Give me a different era. Let's stay with the Heat. Give me a different era. Heat in the 2000s.
0: Dwayne Wade, right? Shaquille O'Neal, Jamal Mashburn, Lamar Odom.
1: How do I not have? Oh, because LeBron Shaq didn't get to the Heat until the 2010s. All right, I'm going to take Shaq over D Wade. Give me Shaq to play center. You know what? Because we're going to run out of time. We're going to continue when we come back. I like my team, though. I got Dr. J, and so far I got Shaq. I think I could go 82-0 here. We're going to finish off when we come back. And we'll also deep dive into Game 3 of the NBA Finals. We'll give you all of our best plays. We'll give you a prediction. We'll break down what Wemby and the Spurs have to do to get on the board, or do the Knicks take a 3-0 lead? He's Brad Evans. I'm Pat Boyle. Don't go anywhere. I might be going 82-0 when we come back. 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
12: So Evan Mobley played well in the postseason, which helps them, because the rumor was that at the trade deadline, the Bucks said, yeah, we'll give you Giannis, but we want all your draft picks and Evan Mobley. 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I think that has changed.
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Hour number three of this Monday night extravaganza kicks off right now. We're just over 30 minutes away from tip-off. Game three of the NBA Finals, Knicks and the Spurs. I needed to get here right now. I cannot wait any longer. I got the NBA, inside the NBA, whatever the hell they call themselves now, Chuck and all.